0: Well, hi, everybody. This is Ralph Emery down in Nashville. Want to welcome you to our show. Well, I say our show. It's Michael Anthony's show here at 90.3 down an old country road. Stay tuned. Here's Michael.
1: And thank you, Ralph Emery. Yes, here I am, Michael Anthony, for another program of Old Country Road. And I thank you for dropping by. We started off with Connie Smith and Ain't Had No Lovin' right here on 90.3 WHPC. We got Dr. David Reich, the concert chiropractor. We'll be back with us again tonight. We've been getting some good response, and it's just so many shows, Nassau, Suffolk, Queens, to go and see. And so get ready right here on 90.3 WHPC. Right now, here's Charlie Walker, and the band keeps playing on.

Oh, yeah. Farron Young. What a classic. Wind me up right here on 90.3 WHPC. And no, that wine is not my preference. It kind of puts me to sleep. I'm a mixed drink type of guy. In fact, I really don't drink much at all, though I do like an occasional drink, and it's usually a mixed drink. But I don't know if there's a favorite per se, but I like mixing it up. I do like my frozen margaritas, though. It's got to be lime. But that's not always what my go-to drink. But here we are. I like a Brandy Alexander sometimes, too. Anyway, I don't know where I'm going with this. I don't know, it's country music, and there's always songs about drinking, I guess, right here. This is Old Country Road, Sunday nights, 8 to 10. It's all about classic country music as we head into our 25th year. With me at the helm, I began hosting in around September, October of 2001. I say that because the show existed since 1997 in mostly contemporary style, and I was handed the reins just essentially temporarily. I really wasn't even supposed to become the host. Who knew how long the show was even going to last, for that matter. But I took hold of the reins, and I felt like we were getting more requests for older tunes, and I decided that we should go all classic. And it worked out quite well, quite well. And here we are, 25 years later. Oh, my goodness. How did that happen? I don't know. We just keep chugging along and having some fun. That's all I can tell you. Right now, let's bring in Jan Howard and the one you slip around with. That's right. Well, it's not January, so there's no ice. I wonder what she's talking about then. My goodness. What could it mean? Right here, Old Country Road, Classic Country, 90.3 WHPC.

it. Brother Ray. Well, that's that brother. This is Ray Price at San Antonio Rose. Oh, he did such a memorable version of it. And, of course, the song that will always be associated with the man who helped create Western Swing, Bob Wills and his Texas Playboys. But, I don't know, Ray had a great sound and was a good friend of Bob Wills right here at 90.3 WHPC. I thank you for dropping by here tonight. Dr. David Reich, the concert chiropractor, will join us next hour. So stay tuned for that. You don't want to go anywhere and get a pen and paper handy. And so you could either jot down the shows of interest or jot down his email address to get on his mailing list. Yes, right here on Old Country Road, 90.3 WHPC. Would you like to hear some more music? I mean, just a little bit more, you know, maybe about an until about 10 o'clock. Let's bring in Webb Pierce and Cowtown. That's right. Let's all move to Cowtown. That's terrible. That's why I'm going to play the music and let Webb Pierce do the talk. 90.3 WHPC.

You absolutely will, just in case you didn't know that. All right, Old Cow Town, 90.3 WHPC. You want to get into some deep blues? Let's bring in Old Red Foley. Oh, that's deep. He was one cool cat. Red Foley.

Now, just picture yourself driving 4-inch spikes into hard, black coal, deep down under a mountain. The top of the mine is so low, you can't straighten your back. And the air is so heavy with dust, you can hardly breathe. Well, out in East Kentucky, around Harlan and Prairie County, coal miners sing a little song called 9-Pound Hammer. This 9-Pound Hammer.

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1: All right, Lorne Greene, 9-pound hammer right here, 90.3 WHPC. It's Old Country Road, classic country, all the way Red Sovine. Also a gentleman with a deep voice. And what a great song that was by Red, not Red Sovine, Red Foley. I knew something didn't sound right. The Deep Blues. There is a Red Sovine, and there's a Red Foley, and there's a bunch of other Reds. Red Simpson. Okay, and then, of course, there's Red Skelton, which has nothing to do with country, but we just threw his name in there for the heck of it. And oh, there's a few other Reds that are just slipping my mind right now. Who's the comedian, an Academy Award-winning actor. All right, enough. Let's continue here. Let's bring in Kurt Massey. He's the man who sang this theme. Oh, yes, he did. Let's take it back to 1963. Petticoat Junction.
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0: only trouble with you, son, you're hungry. 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
1: Kellogg's Corn Flakes is a mighty good flakes. 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Kellogg's Corn Flakes is a mighty good flakes. You can buy them at your grocer's, get your Kellogg's Corn Flakes.
0: Now Jethro said to the captain, I think I've reached my end. 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
1: Kellogg's Corn Flakes is a

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1: Now when

0: fruit. 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
1: There we go. Ah, yes, Homer and Jethro, the comedy crazy guys of country music, but very serious musicians, actually. They were quite talented guys in the end. But there you go. That was a parody, of course, of the Battle of New Orleans, which was a big hit for Johnny Horton. That was the Battle of Cucamonga, and it's the right time of the year. It's summertime, and how many of you went to camp? I never went to camp. I never wanted to. My parents asked me if I wanted to, and I didn't want to do it. I had a good summer, every summer. I didn't have to worry about that. I used to hit the beach as often as I could and like to hang out. I used to play with my Matchbox cars. Love my Matchbox cars. I still have them somewhere, tucked away. I had a lot of them. I must have had about 50 of them at least, 50, 60 of them. Anyway, I played out in the yard. I had a nice big yard. Used to play out in the yard and used to take the cars outside. Used to make little roads and things. I had enough fun. I didn't need a camp. I like the looser atmosphere, you know, than the structure. Not a structured guy, you know? I don't know. Well, sometimes I am. It depends. Whatever. Summer of my childhood is long past the fond memories. Can't help but think back. A lot of good times. Growing up on Long Island, good place to be in the summertime. There's so much to do. And the beach, I grew up pretty close to Long Beach, so it was always a hop, skip, and a jump and hitting the Long Beach or Lido Beach, and Point Lookout was a favorite of mine, yeah. Okay, right now, let's continue with the music. In the summertime, here's Roger Miller, 90.3 WHPC, count 'em down.
2: One, two, three.

Oh, boy. That is something. Waylon Jennings and Yours, Love. Before that, Under the Boardwalk, Skeeter Davis. Let's bring in Burl Ives. And this was a top 40 hit for him in 1962. And Marianne Regrets. That's one of those classic country music story songs.

Don Gibson, singing a contemporary song at the time, but became a what we call a standard tune, and nicely done. But he was a classy guy, though could be sad at times, of course. But it just crisp, beautiful production work always with Don Gibson's records. I think the same goes to Burl Ives, too, and Marianne Regrets prior to that right here on Old Country Road. My name is Michael Anthony, and with you until 10 p.m. Dr. David Reich coming up next hour, so don't go anywhere. The Concert Chiropractor, get your pen and paper ready and put down a list of stuff that's coming your way in your neck of the woods, which is Nassau, Suffolk, and Queens, and Brooklyn, or whatever we're covering here. 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Everything's free, free, free. That's right. A free-for-all, not to be confused with Rob Leonard's Sunday morning show at 10 a.m. here, which is like anything and everything, which is, of course, Steve Andresino on Friday night, 6 to 8. These guys just can't make up their mind what they want to play, so that's what they do. All right, let's bring in Dottie West and Give Him My Love. Another beautiful song here, taking it easy on Old Country Road. Why not? Sometimes you just got to relax. It's a noisy world.

That is Jack Green, of course, and one of the biggest hits of the 60s. There Goes My Everything, right here on 90.3 WHPC. And that's something right here on it's Old Country Road, didn't you know? That's right. Let's see. We're getting towards the end of hour number one. Hour number two is coming up after this, and for a spell. Someone's going to sit for a spell with us. Dr. David Reich, the concert chiropractor, will be coming in next hour. And we're just having so much fun, so many shows to get to. Have you gotten to some free shows? I hope you have. And the weather, we're going to discuss the weather again with him because there's been all sorts of weather this summer. And I've got to bring in the air quality, something that we've never really talked about before. So we'll talk about that too. I think next hour he'll tell you how to keep an eye on what shows could be, you know, get postponed or delayed or depending on weather. There's a lot to learn here. 90.3 WHPC. Let's bring in David Houston. And he was one of the big hit makers of the 60s, 70s. I mean, one of the biggies. And it's good to remember him here on Old Country Road. David Houston, And You Mean the World to Me, number one, 1967.

All right. You mean the world to me. 90.3 WHPC. Let's end off with a little Floyd Kramer this hour and stay with us. Another hour's coming along, Old Country Road.

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7: 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It's a pleasure to be here with you, and it's hour number two. And you know, we're about to wrap up July, and of course we can't forget the significance of this month, and in fact this whole entire year. We're celebrating 250 years since we declared our independence. We didn't quite get it 250 years ago, but we declared it. And that was, of course, a big moment for us. So July 4th, 1776, here we are. It's July 2026, and I celebrated this country properly. 3 days of celebrating during that 4th of July weekend period and getting myself knee-deep in American history and just enjoying myself. So much to see. Check out the museums around Long Island, New York City, and beyond places. There's many activities still taking place throughout the rest of the summer into the fall for the rest of the year. Celebrate 250 all year long, ladies and gentlemen. That's all I got to say. So with that in mind, as it's still July 2026, let's bring in that freedom train. 1976. This was a big smash number one for Merle Haggard for the bicentennial year. And you want to know something? Still sounds good 50 years later. All right, you ready? It's time to get on board the train right here, 90.3 WHPC. It's Old Country Road.

The Freedom Train is rolling down 200 years of track, 200 years of glory, never to turn back. The train is called America. Your ticket is a dream that leapt towards your freedom for all the world to see. She left the station in Lexington in 1776 and rode to Philadelphia where the Liberty Bell was fixed. George Washington was the engineer, John Adams shoveled coal, Ben Franklin punched the tickets, Tom Jefferson added soul.

to New Orleans for the Battle of 1812. With Old Hickory at the throttle, she drove the British out. The Freedom Train's a fine train, the toughest the world has seen. Her whistle blows for liberty with a mighty head of steam. Wheeled sports of sweaty Pittsburgh, rolled across the Mississippi, from Texas to Missouri, for one real exciting trip. Then bang, the track was broken, smashed by a cannonball. The blue and gray divided, will the nation stand?

Dave stepped into the cab and the wheels began to roll. The freedom train must never stop, the Republic never fold. Through the bloody fields of Gettysburg, the tears shone in his eyes. As he drove the train with fury, the freedom train survived. Again the train rolled westward to California shores, through the deserts and the prairies, even stronger than before. From Atlantic to Pacific, she rode the rails with pride. She

there's much more to this story. Like Wilson and Roosevelt, they left the train to Truman, who stoked it mighty well. Then of Dwight D. Eisenhower and LBJ we sing, two brothers known as Kennedy and Martin Luther King. And still the train rolls forward over history's rugged trail, strengthened by the journey and the land beneath the rail. And you and I roll along and stroke the freedom fire, for we stand tall, Americans all, though honor can be higher.

0: The following words were spoken by the late Red Skelton on his television program as he related the story of his teacher, Mr. Laswell, who felt his students had come to think of the Pledge of Allegiance as merely something to recite in class each day. Now, more than ever, listen to the meaning of these words. I've been listening to you boys and girls recite the Pledge of Allegiance all semester, and it seems as though it's becoming monotonous to you. May I recite it and try to explain to you the meaning of each word. I, me, an individual, a committee of one. Pledge, dedicate all my worldly goods to give without self-pity. Allegiance, my love and my devotion. To the flag, our standard, old glory, a symbol of freedom. Wherever she waves, there's respect, because your loyalty has given her a dignity that shouts, freedom is everybody's job. United, that means that we've all come together. States, individual communities that have united into 48 great states, 48 individual communities with pride and dignity and purpose, all divided with imaginary boundaries, yet united to a common purpose, and that's love for country. And to the Republic, a state in which sovereign power is invested in representatives chosen by the people to govern. And government is the people, and it's from the people to the leaders, and not from the leaders to the people. For which it stands, one nation. One nation meaning so blessed by God. Indivisible, incapable of being divided. With liberty, which is freedom, the right of power to live one's own life without threats, fear, or some sort of retaliation. And justice, the principle or quality of dealing fairly with others, for all, which means, boys and girls, it's as much your country as it is mine. Since I was a small boy, two states have been added to our country, and two words have been added to the Pledge of Allegiance, under God. Now, wouldn't it be a pity if someone said that's a prayer? And that it would be eliminated from schools, too. God bless America.
1: Ah, yeah. Charlie Daniels. And what he mentioned, of course, it was what he titled Red Skelton's Pledge of Allegiance. Of course, those of you who were younger, Red Skelton was a very, very popular comedian and actor who had a long-running, and I mean long-running, variety show from 20 years on television, and that was something that he had recited in January of 1969 originally, and got such a response that it was actually taken from the show and released as a single on Columbia Records, became a top 40 hit for Red Skelton. But there's Charlie Daniels' version from many, many years later. And the Pledge of Allegiance right here. Before that, God Bless the USA, the one and only Lee Greenwood, and Merle Haggard as well. And let's all get aboard the Freedom Train. It's America 250, still celebrating our 250th birthday this month. It's the last country show for the month of July of 2026. But again, celebrate all year long, and you want to know something? Each and every year, right here. 90.3 WHPC. Well, it's time, as we were mentioning last hour, to welcome back the good doctor, because you celebrate this country in your heart and read some books, go to the museums, but also celebrate it with family and friends, and also celebrate the summer a bit, too. Why not? It's been beautiful. Go out and see a free concert. So let's welcome back the man who knows every concert there is across Long Island and the five boroughs. There's hundreds of them, ladies and gentlemen. The one and only Dr. David Reisley. He'll be joining us in a moment. It's time to bring in that theme. The doctor is in.

0: Oh, yeah, you got to listen to the doctor. And I mean right now, he is in-house once again, Dr. David Reich, the concert chiropractor.
1: I do make house calls.
0: Yes, and we're very happy you made a house call today. We have been going through a beautiful stretch of weather. It's starting to remind me of last summer. Do you remember 2025, like July and August was just...
1: I remember...
0: Pleasant, no humidity, beautiful. Just breezy.
1: Was that the year we had the orange sky from one of the fires?
0: No, that was several years ago. I thought it was only 2 years ago. It was several years ago. Now, you know, it's interesting. Before we get into all the... We're talking beautiful weather and a lot of great shows coming up. And we do talk about, from time to time, what could maybe pause or delay or even cancel a concert. Like, you know, lightning, thunder, maybe even some severe winds. We had a tornado watch. Those things can happen. But the one thing that we have to bring up, now that this is the second summer this has kind of happened, what about the wildfire haze? I know that...
1: There were a number of cancellations. I did receive information from some of my subscribers telling me the show had been canceled as a result of the quality of the air, and they rescheduled. Some have been canceled and not been rescheduled. I guess this is the chances you take during the summer.
0: But yeah, this is a whole
1: more
0: new thing.
1: Of a problem in the winter, I would say.
0: Yeah,
1: so we have our odds are better to see an outdoor concert in the summer than the winter.
0: No, I agree with you there, but it is interesting because I thought that was a one-off back several years ago when that happened, but we had it happen for several days and a couple of weeks ago, and now it could happen again. We just don't know, so we have to be aware of that. So we always suggest, particularly with the venues, to check their Facebook sites over their regular websites, probably is the quicker way, right? Yeah.
1: Yeah.
0: Yeah. So, well, we just put that out there just as a heads up. You never know. But let's get into the fact that the weather is great, and let's get into the fact that that you got some great shows that are coming
1: up. And the amount of shows is incredible. But before we talk about what's coming up, I just want to let you know that I did make an error last week. I had listed a tribute band, a Beach Boys tribute band, and I listed them as the Endless Summer. That's one of the more popular Beach Boy groups there. When I read the website, it said Beach Boys tribute band, and nothing else was put down. I went to various sites. I figured, well, the only one it could be would be Endless Summer, but that is not the case. The group was called Pet Sounds. They played on the 23rd. And this, from what I was told, they were very good. So I just like to straighten up the errors I make. So let's start off.
0: Well, that's good. And let me quick postscript. The Beach Boys apparently have canceled their Jones Beach show for some reason. So now the only option is to see the tribute Beach Boys. So any other Beach Boy tribute show coming up?
1: I don't think so. I don't know if I saw any more. I think that might be the last one, but who knows? Maybe next week.
0: All right, maybe this is the Boardwalk Boys.
1: But we do have a lot of good shows regardless.
0: Go ahead.
1: May not be Beach Boys, but we do have on Monday, that is the 27th, at 6 o'clock in Hampton Bays, there is the Rolling Stones tribute band Street Fighter, and they're excellent. They're excellent. I've seen them perform a couple of times. They look and sound like the Rolling Stones. There's also a group, I haven't seen them before, but it sounds interesting from what I looked online. The name of the group is VOR, which stands for Victims of Rock. It's a party rock band, and they're going to be playing at the Wantagh Public Library. Understand when I say public library and I talk promote the concert, it's an outdoor concert. It's not an indoor concert. I will talk only about outdoor concerts. The town of Hempstead is going to have an amazing Journey tribute band. The name of the group is Any Way You Want It, and that's going to be on Tuesday. That's the 28th of July. Also on the 28th of July, an afternoon concert. The group is called Chasing Times Band. They play music from the 70s, 80s, 90s, and current music. They're going to be out in Bayshore at the Bandshell. Again, that's Tuesday, lunchtime, 12 to 2. Also Tuesday, group The Hambones. They're going to be performing at Wantagh Park in Nassau County. That's going to be on Tuesday, starting at 7 o'clock, again, the 28th. One of my all-time favorite tribute bands, Milagro, a Santana tribute band, will be at the East Northport Public Library, same Tuesday from 7 o'clock on. This is just Tuesday so far, and first, you know, it's amazing. So we also have a group called Vinyl Revival. I've talked about them before. They're going to be performing on Tuesday. But what is unique here? Vinyl Revival is going to be performing at the Village of Cedarhurst. It's a gazebo stage. And what is interesting about this particular venue is that before the music comes on, they do something special for the kids. And they have a pre-show, and this is going to be a reptile party. So it's going to be one of these groups or one of these businesses which actually brings reptiles to a children's party or something, going to be bringing it to the concert beforehand so you have something for the kids to do. And it seems like the Village of Cedarhurst does this all the time. They have their Tuesday night concerts. It's a very nice place to see, a very small, intimate location. Also Tuesday, we haven't even left Tuesday, the group Pump. They're an Aerosmith tribute band. They're going to be performing at the Ness Concert Gazebo. And with them, and this is just an Aerosmith tribute band and the Dedications, which from my understanding are an oldies doo-wop band. So that's an interesting mixture. It's like oil and water, Aerosmith and an oldies band. But it probably will work. Also on Tuesday, and this is the last I have listed for Tuesday, is a group called Stevie Mac. It is, of course, a Fleetwood Mac Stevie Nicks tribute band. They're going to be out at John J. Burns Park in Oyster Bay, actually in Massapequa. And that is Tuesday the 28th. All those bands just alone on Tuesday. Wednesday, we're talking the 29th right now, there's going to be a Taylor Swift tribute. I know, Mike, you're excited about that. You must be as excited as I am. And I'm being facetious, guys. And the name of the group is Are You Ready For It? And my answer is, well, not really. But that's going to be on Wednesday at 8 o'clock, also at John J. Burns Park. So we got Stevie Nicks, Fleetwood Mac tribute band on Tuesday. And Wednesday we have a Taylor Swift tribute.
0: I wonder if somebody dressed up like her husband's going to come up on stage. You
1: know? Maybe you'll play some football this time of year. A little hot, but also on Wednesday, the group is called Blink 180 Who, which is a tribute band for Blink 182. 180 Who, 182. They're going to be performing in Sayville on the Common Ground from 7 to 8:30. Again, we're talking Wednesday, July 29th. Also Wednesday, July 29th, my friend Pat Farrell, who is the lead singer of a group called Cold Spring Harbor, an excellent Billy Joel tribute band. Not only do you hear music, there's a picture show going on behind the musicians, and Pat talks about various songs and what meanings they had and who they related to. So it's more than just music. It's a show. It's wonderful. I highly recommend it. They're going to be in West Hampton. Again, that's on Wednesday the 29th, starting at 7 o'clock. Also on Wednesday, I saw this group earlier this year in Valley Stream. The name of the group is Foreign Journey. It is a Foreigner and a Journey tribute. They're going to be out in the town of Islip at the Gulf Haven Golf Course in central Islip. That's Wednesday, the 29th of July. There is also the 29th of July in Queens. There is a group called Larger Than Life, and this is a tribute to the boy bands. Again, Mike, I see you getting very excited by that one, too, as I. And they'll be performing on Wednesday, July 29th at 7:30 p.m. at the Massmith Federal Savings Bank, located in Forest Hills on Metropolitan Avenue in Forest Hills. Now, here's something to get really excited about.
0: I hope so.
1: Wednesday, Liverpool Shuffle. This is a very good Beatles tribute band. They're going to be at the Northport Gazebo. It starts at 7:30. Again, it's Wednesday the 29th. Also, another Billy Joel tribute band that day. This is the Lords of 52nd Street. This is an interesting group because the majority of the performers in the group, apart from the Billy Joel lead singer, were in the band which performed some of the Billy Joel albums. They were Billy Joel's backup band. They're called the Lords of 52nd Street. They're going to be performing at Tanner Park in Amityville, which is not horrible. It's Amityville. And that is going to be on Wednesday the 29th. Also the 29th is an Elton John tribute band. Sir Elton, they're going to be at Southampton at Agawam Park on Wednesday, starting a little earlier than others at 6:30. Also Wednesday, we talked about Street Fighter before, the Rolling Stones tribute band. They're going to be performing at the Village of in Valley Stream at the band show. This has, in my opinion, is one of, if not the best, medium-sized venues on Long Island. Number one, the ground is very good. You can set up your chair either on grass or on blacktop. There are real bathrooms there as opposed to porta sands. It's a real band shell, so the acoustics are significantly better than the stages, which are typically brought in by truck. So it's a great venue. It's a great band to see. They played there last year. They rocked the house, and it's just a lot of fun. There is also a band, you know, and for me, I want to choose which one I go to, and I like all of them, but the one I'm probably going to go to is the incredible AM/FM Time Machine. They play music from the 60s and 70s, and essentially this is a permutation of the group Wondrous Stories. The majority of people in the band are in the group Wondrous Stories, so the quality of the musicianship is, you know, beyond compare. And they play very good music in a very interesting style. They'll pick a year and play two or three songs and move on. Let's say if they choose 1967, they'll do two or three songs from 67. Now it's 1968. We'll do a couple of songs from there. Very interesting show. Great musicians. Highly recommended. And that's Wednesday. We're ready for Thursday now. Thursday, the group Boardwalk Nights. This is Thursday the 30th. Boardwalk Nights, which is a tribute band to the Jersey Shore bands, I guess Bruce Springsteen and Asbury Juke. Johnny and the Asbury Jukes?
2: Oh, gosh.
1: It just slipped my mind.
2: South Side Johnny.
1: South Side Johnny and the Asbury. Right. God, I don't know.
2: You're right about the
1: Jukes. Senior moment again. You know, it's one of those things. South Side Johnny
2: and the Asbury Jukes. Right, yeah.
1: And I guess Bruce Springsteen.
2: Or the Jukes of Hazzard.
1: I don't know how to. I guess Bon Jovi also would be a Jersey Shore band as well. Yeah. They're probably going to play music from them. But if you're not going to hear Bon Jovi coming from the Boardwalk Nights, you certainly are going to hear it coming out of the group called Bon Journey, which is also performing that night. That's Thursday the 30th at 7:30. They're going to be in Mastic Beach in Shirley. That's the group is Bon Journey. It's a Bon Jovi and a Journey tribute band. Another group is going to be performing on Thursday, and I heard them the first time this year, and I highly recommend them. They're excellent. An Eagles tribute band called Echoes of the Eagles. They're going to be performing at the Michael J. Tully Stadium in New Hyde Park. Again, that's Thursday the 30th, starting at 7 o'clock. We also have Pour Some 80s on Me, which is, of course, an 80s tribute band. They're going to be performing on Thursday, starting at 7 o'clock. That's the 30th. This is part of the City of Long Beach Summer Concert Series, and they're going to be on the boardwalk near the corner of Lincoln Boulevard in Long Beach. That's Long Beach, Nassau, not Long Beach, Suffolk. Also this Thursday, a lot of stuff, Strange Magic. This is a ELO, Electric Light Orchestra tribute band. They're going to be performing in Queens at Astoria Park on Thursday the 30th. Also, Thursday the 30th, starting at 7:15, which is kind of an unusual time, the group The Fireflies, which will do oldies and doo-wop, they're going to be performing at the Garden City Gazebo, which is on the corner of Stewart Avenue and Hilton Avenue in Garden City. Let me just say something about this particular venue, which to me could be a little bit of an issue. There is no bathrooms. So prepare yourself if you do go to this one that there are no bathrooms there. There is a firehouse there, but the question is, do they let you in or not? And that's a story. But I just want to let you know. That is The Fireflies. Again, it's Thursday the 30th. Also, Thursday the 30th, this is at 7 o'clock at Eisenhower Park at the Harry Chapin Lakeside Theater. The group is called Three Decades Rewind, and they do rock hits from the 60s, 70s, and 80s, Thursday at 7 o'clock at the Lakeside Theater. Oh, we're up to Friday already. This is just 1 week, 3 days, 4 days we talked about. Still got a few more days to talk about. Friday, country. The name of the group is called Country Live, and of course they do country music. They're going to be at the Heckscher Park. This is Heckscher Park, Huntington, not Heckscher Park. I think East Islip. It's not. It's the Heckscher Park in Huntington, part of the Huntington Arts Council. The group is called Country Live. It's on Friday, starting at 8 o'clock. The group, the Chicklets, which perform quite often throughout Long Island, will be at the Glen Cove Downtown Sounds on Friday, the 31st. Glen Cove Downtown Sounds is a wonderful venue to see a concert. Basically, what they do is they block up a couple of streets so there's no traffic going through it. Stage is set up, and you sit on the street with chairs. There are restaurants around. You can get food. It's just a great venue to sit. Really a nice night to see an outdoor concert. This is in the heart of downtown Glen Cove, and that's going to be Friday the 31st. We talked before about Echoes of the Eagles, incredible Eagles tribute band. They're also going to be performing on Friday the 31st at 7:30 at Memorial Park in the village of Floral Park. Okay.
2: 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Did you tune into Old Country Road 90.3 WHBC? My name is Michael Anthony. Sitting in with us, as he often does during the summertime, is Dr. David Reich, the concert chiropractor. So continue to do this, David, but also people get a pen and paper. And by the way, let's pause for 1 second. Give us your email address so people can get on the mailing list. We like doing that a couple of times.
1: If you'd like to get onto my mailing list, and why wouldn't you if you're not on it already? Really, you got nothing else to do. Just send me an email. My email address is drdreich@aol.com. And when you do send me your email address, it's important to send me your first name or your last name. I get emails from people saying, can you put my friend on the list? And they put down just the email address. So then I send a letter back to them and say, fine, I'll be happy to put them on. Does your friend have a first and a last name? So they send me an email back, and usually they just give me the first name. So then I send another email back and say, does your friend Robert have a last name? And I finally get all the information. So if you could do me a favor, just include it initially. I would really appreciate it. It'll save me 2 emails to have to read and work on. So I appreciate that.
2: Yeah, there you go.
1: We're on Friday, and I'm a big fan of Jimmy Buffett. I love Jimmy Buffett. You know, everyone knows about Margaritaville and a few, maybe Hamburger, Cheeseburger in Paradise, but he does a lot of other great songs. He's kind of a country artist if you listen to him. And the group which will be performing, do the tribute for Jimmy Buffett, the name is Ed Travers. They've appeared a couple of times on my list so far this year. Mike, do you like Jimmy Buffett?
2: I never became a big fan of Jimmy Buffett. I liked him as a person, and I did. And there are songs that I do like, because Margaritaville is a song that holds a lot of memories for so many people. And then
1: to me, that song has worn thin.
2: Oh, okay. Well,
1: I've heard it way too much.
2: Well, you know, one of the problems with that song over the last probably 20 years is that that song really was only heard in the summertime. But now, if you do listen to oldie stations or what have you, you will hear it any time of the year now. So it used to be more of a summer vibe song, but I could easily hear it in the winter months. But you're right. I mean, for some people, it becomes overdone, and there's other hits. But yes, you know, it's interesting with him. Maybe he even in his later years, still had a little country tinge. But in the early days, he really was pushing himself as a country singer. And that's where his earliest success was. Even Margaritaville was a big hit on the country charts and a few others. But in 1974, I'm not sure if it's his debut album, but he did an album, and this is a song that's on here, and I'm trying to remember if it actually charted on the country charts, this particular tune. But it's a fun, fun song, and typical of the story songs of the day for country music. So from the earliest days of Jimmy Buffett, we're going to play a little tune that's a lot of fun to listen to, The Great Filling Up Station Hold Up. The Great Filling Station Hold Up, which nowadays, the way the gas prices are, you may want to do it. You'll be tempted to do it again.
1: Or the electric charger, you know, recharging. It's a 20-minute charge.
2: Yeah, that's right. Oh, yeah. I don't know how you can Well, that's another whole aspect that we should probably write about one day. But let's take a listen to some.
1: I was going
2: to
1: say, if he wasn't dead, he'd write a song about it.
2: I probably would. Yeah, I know. And the plug-in, it's not. That's an interesting thought. You got me thinking on that one. But let's take a listen. Go back to the early days of Jimmy Buffet, as I like calling him sometimes. The great filling station holdup. A little story song right here. We're just, of course, talking about a Buffett tribute band, and we always like to take a musical break while David is with us, and it's a perfect opportunity. Right here, 90.3 WHBC's Old Country Road.

0: Hey, David, did he say at the beginning of that, give me 50 cents worth of gas? That is
1: 50 cents worth of gas. Well, what, 1974?
0: Yeah.
1: Gas was about 50 cents a gallon back then.
0: Yeah,
1: I started driving in 73, and I remember buying Getty Premium gas for $36.9 a gallon. There was no one or two or three or four in front of it. It was $36.9 per gallon. And I had a car which had probably one of the best gas mileage records at that time. Was a 1969 Rambler American with a six-cylinder engine. And on a good day on a highway, 21, 22, usually 18, 19, but most of the other cars were getting 11, 12, 13 at that time.
0: Wow. So. And I started driving in 1989. I swear I remember maybe there may have been a couple of really low prices out of it. Maybe there was a 99 cents at one point. But
1: 89? No, you never got that
0: no,
1: low.
0: No, but I know it was dollar something for sure. It was a dollar something when I was first driving.
1: It went up to a dollar when I was in chiropractic school in the late 70s, early 80s. It never went below that.
0: But I do remember a dollar something for sure in those early days. Yeah, that seemed. I don't know what happened.
1: What happened? Inflation, politics,
0: and war,
1: and Middle East. That's what happened.
0: And by the way, Jimmy would have been 80 this year, Christmas Day, 1946. Wow. He was born. I didn't realize it was Christmas Day.
1: Yeah.
0: For a guy who celebrates summer, to be born on Christmas. Interesting. Okay.
1: Anyway,
0: there you go. Let's get back.
1: Let's go back to Friday. We're still on Friday at 7 o'clock on the 31st. Is probably one of the most fun concert I think you can go to all season. It's the group is called Half Step. It's a Grateful Dead tribute band, and it's going to be at Eisenhower Park. One of the things you got to say about Grateful Dead tribute bands, it's the crowd is very different than other crowds. People are walking around, talking to people, which is strangers. Everyone's wearing the Grateful Dead shirts. There's a unique smell. It's not even a unique smell. It's kind of, you go through Manhattan, it's a kind of typical smell in the air, cannabis in the air. It's, you know, it's a nice environment to see a concert. And they're going to be at Eisenhower Park on the 31st at 7 o'clock. Also on Friday the 31st in Bellport at the Bellport Band Show is, again, Milagro, Santana tribute band. Oceanside Park is going to have the group Touch the 80s. Very good group. I've seen them already. They're going to be performing on Friday at 8 o'clock. ZBTB, the Zac Brown tribute band, is going to be performing at Tanner Park at 7 o'clock on Friday the 31st. And that's Friday. We have Saturday we can talk about. Amber Ferrari Band, she's a very talented young lady. She's going to be at the Shorefront Park Bandshell in Patchogue at Saturday from 7 to 9. A group called the Bangos, which is a tribute to the Bangles and the Go-Go's, will be at Memorial Park Amphitheater in Mineola. Also an excellent venue. Very good sound comes out of that place. That's Saturday at 7:30 in Mineola. Saturday at 8 o'clock at the Theodore Roosevelt Memorial Park in beautiful Oyster Bay, right on the water, is a group called Decadia. They play music from the 80s and other stuff as well. This is the first time I've ever seen this group perform listed. It's a group called Osmosis, which is a Ozzy Osbourne and Black Sabbath tribute band. They're going to be at the Jones Beach Bandshell. That's not the Jones Beach Theater. This is the Bandshell, located Field 4 on the boardwalk. It's a freebie. There's no charge, and it's a great event. It's a lot of fun. That same Saturday is there's going to be a salute to the veterans with Desert Highway and also the American Bombshells. They're going to be at Eisenhower Park. And I had attended a concert last year with Desert Highway, and they mentioned that this year would be their final year performing the Eagles music. So if you get a chance to see them, they're a very good Eagles tribute group. There's also Echoes of the Eagles, which are very good. So we've got plenty of Eagles band music around, so don't fret none. Also on 8-1, we're on Saturday now, 8-1, Decadia was 8-1, Bangos was 8-1, Amber Ferrari was 8-1. There is going to be a Yacht Rock Gold experience in Huntington. That's at Heckscher Park, Saturday, 8 o'clock. One of my favorite groups, the Almost Brothers, an Allman Brothers tribute, will be performing at Morgan Park on Sunday, August 2nd at 7 o'clock. In the afternoon at 4 o'clock p.m., there's going to be the Cold Spring Harbor Band, and they're going to have fireworks. I don't know why I don't think 4 o'clock sounds right, but that's what I got down here, and I don't know how they're going to do fireworks unless they get them in pretty early. And on Sunday, the 2nd of August, is a group called Love Song. I've seen them perform. They put on from what I've been told, this year they put together a great light show. So in addition to the music, it's basically new wave stuff, 80s, 90s. They're going to be a light show. And last but not least, and I actually love this band, That 70s Band, they're going to be at Hoyt Farm in Commack. And that does it for the week ending August 2nd, 2026, 1 week from today.
0: Wow, that's a lot. There's always a lot. Always a lot.
1: Amazing amount.
0: Okay, so again, people should find out more details about each location with these the venues and what you can take. Usually, right, blankets and chairs.
1: You bring blankets, chairs. I suggest that always carry some warmer clothes with you in the car, because it tends to drop 10, 11 degrees at night when the sun goes down, and it may be 80 degrees during the day, but then later on it's 68, 70 degrees, and that could be a little chilly, especially if you're just wearing shorts and a T-shirt. Okay. So bring some warm stuff with you regardless of it. And, of course, bring water and libations and food and friends and chair and bug spray and things like that.
0: All right. That sounds good. So one more time. Give us how we can contact you so you can get on your email list.
1: Okay. If you want to get on my email list, and again, why wouldn't you? The email address is drdreich@aol.com. I do not sell my list. I don't put advertising in my newsletters. You're on it. You get on it. You stay on it until you ask to get off, if you ever want to do that either. And that's my free concert newsletter.
0: All right. Well, I want to thank the concert chiropractor, Dr. David Reich, once again for sitting in with us here on Old Country Road. We're here every Sunday, 8 to 10 p.m., of course, and it's the weather's been basically very good, pleasant, and again, if weather seems to be questionable on a day of a concert, I think, as you said, advise to probably go to the Facebook page.
1: Facebook page usually is the one which is kept most accurate, but I'll be honest with you. Sometimes they don't change it there, too.
0: Right. And
1: it all depends on who's handling it.
0: Right. And then you could also make a judgment call if you even want to risk sitting in the rain or whatever, you know.
1: And it's a free concert. If it's not open, well, you just lost a little gas and some time getting there.
0: Yeah.
1: That's the worst.
0: Well, that sounds good. All right, another great list of shows, and we're going to be having Dr. David Reich back again, of course, because the summer ain't over yet, and there's a lot of great shows coming your way. So thank you, David, and we'll do it again very soon.
1: Thank you. This is always a wonderful experience as far as I'm concerned.
0: Well, it's a pleasure to have you here. It's a summer treat, and we like to get things out for the people, to give them things to do, and it's a great way to do it right here on 90.3 WHPC. Thank you, David.
1: Thank you, Mike.

90.3 WHPC, Allison Krauss in Union Station, live. Did you see them live on July 10th at Westbury? I was hoping to be there, but I couldn't because I was working here at the radio station, and I just simply couldn't get off that night. Sometimes I try to wing a wangle the day off if there's a concert I really want to see, but it doesn't always work. There's only so many people who work here, so we can only flip schedules around so often. But I really was hoping to see her. I do, obviously, I'm a fan of Allison Krauss, but I've never seen a full concert. I have seen her. Some of you may recall we did a little. Last year was the centennial of the Opry, and as wonderful as that was, something always is in my head all the time, was the 80th anniversary of the Opry at November 15th, 2005 at Carnegie Hall. I happened to be there. And boy, oh boy, what a night that was. That's where I first saw Allison Krauss. And she only did, I think she did a couple of songs, I think two or three. And it was just wonderful. And so we celebrated that, not only the centennial last year, but the 80th anniversary show and 20 years since that show, which is been preserved. I like to watch it sometimes, and I look for my my bald head there in the audience near the front, but I'm not the only one with the bald head, so I don't know who's who. But anyway, but the point was, it was a great, great show, and I have to laugh. There was one thing I knew about Allison Krauss at Westbury, but I did not know that Vince Gill was going to be at the Beacon on July 11th, and he doesn't come into town too often, and when he previously did in recent years, it's been at Westbury. So he kind of threw me off because I don't check the Beacon's website that often. And I'll be honest with you, I don't sign up for a lot of these performance houses sites. I try to not to leave so much of a digital imprint. I sign up for nothing. I just try to remember to look and so there's certain places I check frequently, and then there's places I check rarely, and I regret checking a Beacon rarely. But anyway, or sometimes things just come to my attention because it's news, and we look to see what's happening in the classic country music field. But anyway, long story short, I did not see Vince, and I didn't see Allison. But, you know, I had a laugh because when I went to see that 80th Opry show in 2005, Vince did some of the MC work, but also he did a portion of it anyway. But he also, of course, did his set of songs. And then, right, when he was done, he introduced Allison Krauss in Union Station. And I think he even joined in on some harmony, if I remember, on the second or third song. So I had a laugh. I said, wait a minute. It's almost like 2005 all over again. She was in town on the 10th. He was in town on the 11th, almost together in New York once again. But anyway, I know, for example,

0: 2002, and also the brand new one, Arcadia. That's the one she's promoting and promoting right now, and doing a lot of those songs from the show right here on 90.3 WHPC. But I thought we'd end off with a little live Vince Gill. And thank you, Robert, once again for these wonderful CDs from Allison. And I thank you all for tuning in. We're going to end off with this. Vince Gill live at the Opry. Well, yes, live at the Opry, but in New York City. November 15th, 2005. And here is Vince Gill right here, If You Ever Have Forever in Mind, 90.3 WHPC. And I hope some of you got to see both of them. That would have been wonderful. Ending off, Michael Anthony saying goodnight. Thank you, David, once again for joining us. And we'll be back next week right here on Old Country Road. Old Country Road. Ladies and gentlemen, Vince Gill.
1: A lot of people make fun of me because I sing like a woman. That's okay with me. I live in a nice house because I sing like a woman. When they told me that we were going to have the opportunity to come to Carnegie Hall and play and sing, there was one song that I knew I wanted to sing. And it's a song that I wrote for a record I made about 5 years ago when I lost my father. My father passed away in 97, and I worked on this record, and the record was called The Key. And on this record, I really wanted to really rediscover my true roots of country music and the stuff that I learned from my mother and my father and all the music that they had when I was a kid. And I was always taken by this one record that Ray Charles made. Ray Charles made a record in the early 60s called The Modern Sounds of Country and Western Music. And it changed the face of how people perceived country music. Ray Charles single-handedly came and took some of the greatest country songs ever written, did them his way with his arrangements, and showed the world how soulful country music really could be. So this song I wanted to sing for you tonight was my way of trying to sound like Brother Ray.

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90.3 FM, WHPC, the radio voice of Nassau Community College. Yeah, we're looking at heads, hands, and feet. And we're here with my good buddy Robbie Furlong. And what a great co-host he is, spending the whole heads, hands, and feet special with me. Robbie was in England during those early days in the same circuit as heads, hands, and feet. Anyway, a very exciting hour. We have Ray Smith coming up in a couple of tunes. Ray Smith, we heard the first interview of part of the interview on hour one. We're going to hear the remainder of that on this hour. And celebrating the life of Pete Gavin, the drummer who sadly passed away. Anyway, we're going to be back with Ray Smith after we hear a great song from Heads, Hands, and Feet. Thanks for tuning in tonight on The Frontier Show.

0: We're back with Ray Smith from Heads, Hands, and Feet. Ray, this is so much fun. Thanks for speaking with us today. I know we're just talking about the beginnings of the band, and we're talking about Poet and the one-man band. The first look at the band I ever had here in the States was a double record that you put out that still ranks as one of my favorites.
1: That was the first album we did for Capitol.
0: Yeah, a double record. I never heard of anything like that.
1: Well, I think we were trying to copy Chicago. Apparently they had a double album on their first release. And I think because of the deal with Capitol, they said, well, it's a two-album deal. So we said, well, let's record more tracks.
0: Right.
1: Then we know, obviously, then it helped us out financially with the advance money we got from them to, you know, finance us on, you know, whatever, you know, getting vans and roadies and all the rest, you know, because when you start off, it's expensive.
0: Ray, was the band living communally? I know a lot of British rock bands love to hang out and live together, like rent a house together. Were you guys doing that?
1: I think we're all married.
0: Oh, okay.
1: Although most of us got divorced along the line.
0: Yeah, I read some great articles that you had your fans were like, you had just rabid fans, they're rabid in their affections.
1: Well, my wife, Jo.
0: Oh, cool.
1: Jo was working in the whiskey in LA, and I got together with her there. I was already married at the time. Marriage was breaking up, and we tried to get to live together over there, but I had to come back and fix, you know, the marriage up at home, and we lost contact and got together 37 years later. We got married about 2 years ago.
0: No way. That's a beautiful story.
1: Yeah, there you go.
0: That's gorgeous. What a great story that is, Ray. Well, so now I just want to talk about the band and their touring. How much of that was going on? I mean, this is stuff I'm just not going to understand unless I hear it from you. In other words, you were playing a lot of gigs there in London, and with a double record here in the States, did you guys make it to the States?
1: Okay, yeah. So the album comes out, the double album on Capitol. We came over to the States and did the Troubadour.
0: Cool. Wow.
1: And I think we did 7 or 10 days there, something like that, which was magic.
0: Yeah.
1: And then between you and I, there was a row between the English management and the American management. I think the manager of Simon Garfunkel, I forgot his name now, and Daniel just kind of got into a tiff, and Daniel sent us back to England. When we, instead of going then and touring and across the States, we went back and missed the chance. So it took, I think, 12 months before we came back and did a major tour with, I'm trying to think which one we did first.
0: Yeah, take your time.
1: The flute player.
0: Ian.
1: Jethro Tull.
0: Did you tour with Tull? No kidding.
1: We did. The first tour, the first gig was Forum LA, Friday and Saturday. We did two there. And then I think his tour wasn't for another week, so we did the Whiskey then. And then we went on a major tour with him across, ending up, did we end up in New York with, or Chicago, something like that? We joined other tours, like with Humble Pie, Procol Harum, Jay Giles, B.B. King. We were sort of like popping from one to the other, but we never went south.
0: Interesting.
1: Which is silly, isn't it?
0: I have to feel bad for those bands who came on after you. I mean, that you would be warming up for anybody.
1: I tell you what, the one gig I do remember is when we took the Allman Brothers apart in Philadelphia. Yeah, we did. And Pete, love him. He did it because one of the tracks we do is called Pete Might Spook the Horses. And that's his feature, Pete, and he was steaming.
0: Just mopped him up. Mopped him up.
1: Thunder feet, you know, with his technique.
0: Yeah.
1: Wonderful.
0: I love Heads, Hands, and Feet for all those great hits in songs like Meal Ticket and things. Just the end of that song, all the hits from the drums are just, oh, man, you think it's going to end, and it just never ends.
1: The thing being with guys like Albert and Charlie, the jazz, Chaz could play about five instruments. Mm-hmm. And Albert, I'll tell you a little story that we're rehearsing and we're doing Country Boy, and I said to Albert, can you scat the solos that you're actually playing while you're... He said, oh, yeah, yeah.
0: Wow.
1: So he's doing, you know, and all the thing. I'm thinking, wow, that's tremendous.
0: Yeah.
1: I said, he's got the piano there. So I said, can you sort of play the same thing on piano, scat, and play the guitar? I said, yeah. So he's doing that. He's playing the piano with the right hand, hammering on the left hand, and scatting along. I said, that's it. Yeah. He said, no, I feel funny. I feel silly doing this.
0: Yeah.
1: And he never did it on stage.
0: Oh, that's like a Vegas act.
1: Well, yeah, exactly. It's a killer, but he's very shy, Albert.
0: Yeah, he is. I know. I've met him a couple of times. He's a retiring but very sweet man, but he's very, very shy. No question.
1: He likes it. He likes it when the guitar solos come, but he doesn't like being up front. Well, he's getting, obviously, through the years now, he's got a lot more professional and... and used to it, more relaxed, basically.
0: Mm-hmm.
1: But back then, he'd rather just play guitar than... He said himself, I think, in one of the interviews I saw a little while ago, he said, I should have been out front more. And after Heads, Hands and Feet, he joined the Crickets.
0: That's right.
1: And then Joe Cocker, and then Emmylou Harris, Eric Clapton... And the Everlys, and basically he's not fronting any of those. He was a sideman, basically.
0: Yeah, right.
1: Who would have a feature and bring the house down. I know I saw him doing Country Boy with Emmylou Harris at the Royal Albert Hall, and the first 15 rows stood up.
0: Wow.
1: He was so amazing.
0: He was so deadly.
1: Oh, thank you very much, you'd say.
0: Yeah, right. I saw him play at a club here called the Iridium, which was owned by Les Paul.
1: Right, yeah.
0: And he just locks in with that left foot and taps the right, and he's off to the races, you know?
1: Yeah. Amazing. And he used to freak me out a bit. I'd be sitting in the rehearsal room with him with my back to him. So he couldn't see what I was playing. I'm playing these chords, singing that tune, and he's playing along with it. And I said, how can you do that, Albert? You know, you don't know what chords I'm playing. How can you... He said, I just feel it. It's either a semitone there or a semitone there.
0: Mm.
1: Great ear.
0: Yeah, yeah.
1: So yeah. I think that you know, very few people have got that. Maybe it's a gypsy in him.
0: Yeah. Well, the world has caught up with Albert Lee. He's one of the greats ever. And
1: yeah.
0: And one of the rarest discoveries over here. You know, we love our English rock guitar players from that generation, but when you hear Albert Lee, you know, you're onto something else. You can't believe your good luck, because over here, you know, there's, again, a lot of these bands are niche bands, and it's my job as a DJ to bring them to the people and turn people on to it, you know, because, as I said, Heads, Hands and Feet really doesn't have a shelf life, as it shows today on the show. The music that we're playing is very eclectic, but has a great live energy to it as well. Yeah, while I'm on that, Ray, let me ask you, how, for these albums... they have a nice live feel to them. Were you doing anything live in the studio?
1: Basically, there were no more than one or two takes.
0: Wow.
1: Really, I can't remember. You know, we did Meal Ticket in one take, and most things. That made the albums were done in one or two takes, so it would have had that live, fresh feeling.
0: Yeah. So rehearsed, I mean, so
1: we were
0: tight.
1: Just jamming. It's on the first album called "The More You Get, The More You Want."
0: Yeah.
1: And that was the run through. They were like, loosen up, just play anything you like, and then Tony came along and put a lyric to it.
0: Wow, the freshness is the word. I'm sorry to cut you off, Ray. Yeah, that freshness. Yeah, that holds up, and you know. A lot of the classic rock from the 70s, you know, maybe they just spent too much time in the studio. I don't know. But you have a great life.
1: I mean, I look at the Elvis videos they put out, and it's take 32 or something, and you think, wow, why did Elvis take that many takes on the tune? Obviously, he sounds great on whatever he does, you know, but they go over and over and over, and it loses its freshness. if you do a too many takes, I believe.
0: We are here with Mr. Ray Smith from Heads, Hands, and Feet. Let's hear one more song from Heads, Hands, and Feet. We'll be right back with Ray.

0: On 90.3 FM, WHPC, it's the Frontier Show. I'm Joe Whalen, your host, and we're here with Robbie Furlong celebrating the brilliant band, just brilliant band, Heads, Hands, and Feet. Robbie, get tight on the mic, and what's your reaction to this stuff?
1: Oh, man, I mean, this stuff brings back so many memories, Joe. I mean, at that time when I was in London, around this, like the 70 era, and listen to these guys, and as we said before, you could go into any bar that had decent, good music, and every musician would be good.
0: Imagine that, huh?
1: You know? Whether you're a bass player, a drummer, keyboards, whatever.
0: They were all there. I mean, Whoa. You walk into a pub, you'd say, hey, there's Jonesy, John Paul Jones.
1: Yeah.
0: Oh, let me have a pint with Chas Hodges. Oh, maybe I'll get a pint with Chris Squire. He's over there. These guys must have been great friends.
1: Oh, yeah. Well, I mean, that's how they got these bands together, by meeting in bars, I suppose.
0: I bet you're right. Now, Robbie, tell me about the circuit again. Now, you mentioned a couple of clubs before. You mentioned some things that I'd heard before.
1: A lot of the bands, like the Speakeasy Club.
0: Yeah.
1: In Oxford Street, which is a great place too. We played there many Wednesday nights with that band Sweet Revenge.
0: What a name. great name.
1: Well, we're getting our own back.
0: That's fantastic.
1: And all those places. But the Fuller's Country Circuit was probably one of the big... We worked like 7 nights a week on that same circuit.
0: Unbelievable.
1: You know,
0: seven nights a week?
1: Monday, there was music every night of the week, and Sunday between 12 to 2.
0: You must have been making a ton of money.
1: Yeah, we're drinking most of it.
0: Oh, that's great. You know, I should just mention, so we've kind of looked at a lot of the members. I don't know if we spoke enough about Tony Colton. Tony Colton's a really interesting guy. I would love to meet him one day, and hopefully we'll get a chance to have him on the show. He was the lead singer, yeah. Not on all the tracks, but certainly a lot of them, and the principal songwriter, along with Ray Smith. We have Ray here on the show. We're going to be playing some more of that interview in just a moment.
1: But Chas Hodges was a great singer in the band, too. Chas is a great voice.
0: Does he really, yeah?
1: Oh, yeah. Well, if you listen to the band Chas and Dave...
0: They had a ton of hits, I heard.
1: Yeah, sure. There Ain't No Pleasing You was a big one of theirs.
0: Hmm. Interestingly enough, Tony's also a very well-known record producer.
1: Mm-hmm.
0: And I don't know if you know that, I don't know if anybody knows this, but Yes fans know that Tony Colton produced the very first album from the band Yes.
1: Did he really?
0: Yeah.
1: That was in the 60s.
0: Yeah, 1968.
1: Yeah.
0: And truth be told, I heard that there was a lot of... Peter Banks, the first guitar player from Yes, and Tony didn't get on that well. That's what I heard, yeah. But no, he did a great job because I love that record. I mean, I'm kind of going back to the first two Yes records. There's a charm about the music that I think they never got back. You know, as they got more and more progressive, I just love the first two Yes records. So fair play to Tony for that one.
1: Yeah, that was.
0: No, it wasn't actually the first record. It was the second record, Time and a Word. That was the one.
1: But what was the first one they had with Bank, before Steve Howe came in?
0: Yeah, they had two with the guy with Peter Banks. You know Peter.
1: Yeah, sure.
0: And Peter passed about 3 years ago now. But the first one was Yes, and the second one that Tony produced was Time and a Word. Fantastic record. I mean, he brought all in the orchestras, and it's really marvelously produced. But Tony also, as you mentioned before, he went out to Tennessee, mm-hmm. to Nashville, and he's worked with everybody from Garth Brooks to Johnny Cash. I mean, you name it.
1: Oh, there's a whole stream of them.
0: Yeah.
1: You know?
0: Well, I tell you what, Robbie, let's check this out, okay? We're going to hear a tune right now. Heads, Hands, and Feet actually played backup for Jerry Lee Lewis on a very special album.
1: Where was this, in England?
0: Yeah, I think when Jerry Lee went over to England...
1: He'd done a lot of tours there.
0: All the cats played behind him. I mean, this special album is called The Session. Everybody showed up from...
1: Oh, yes, I've heard that album.
0: Yeah, Alvin Lee is on it, Albert Lee is on it. But we're going to hear Heads, Hands, and Feet backing up Jerry Lee Lewis right now. And this is a tune that Gordon Lightfoot wrote, The Great Early Morning Rain. Fantastic moment. And this comes off the vinyl. Very special, very rare, I must say. When we get back from this, we'll have Ray Smith back on the show. 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

I can speak. Yes, you can't hop an old jet plane like an old freight train.

0: Well, the liquor tasted good. The women, they were fast.
1: Welcome back to Frontiers. I'm Joe Whalen, and it's been so much fun hanging out with Ray Smith from Heads, Hands, and Feet and getting all these great stories about a storied era in rock and roll history, but also one of the great bands. And we're dusting off the records and bringing them out to the airwaves again. And Ray, you know, one of the records I found, which was, you have to understand, when I found this record many years ago, we didn't have the internet yet. So this was kind of a rare record that fell into my hands. And I couldn't believe that Heads, Hands, and Feet were backing up Jerry Lee Lewis.
2: That's right. What happened, so the band broke up in 1972. And I think, yeah, Steve Rowland, the producer, brought over Jerry Lewis to London, and he wanted Heads, Hands and Feet to be the rhythm section with various guest artists like Alvin Lee and Pete Frampton, Rory Gallagher, Delaney Bonnet, Bramlett, guesting on certain tracks. But Heads, Hands and Feet were the nucleus of the rhythm section. So that's 1973. We're back together again in the studio now with Jerry Lewis. And I think it went gold, the album.
1: Yeah.
2: In Nashville. Then what happened, that isn't normally known, is that about mid-1973, we were supposed to then get back together and come over and back Jerry Lewis. On a tour or whatever. So we're back in the rehearsal studios. I think we did a few broadcasts as Heads, Hands and Feet again. And then I went off with Tony. I think I left Albert and Chaz and the boys to it. I think they did a couple of gigs and Albert joined the Crickets.
1: Mm.
2: And then Chaz, because we'd had Dave, the bass player, Chaz and Dave, in that reformed Heads, Hands and Feet, 1973, they got together, and Bob's your uncle. They're an institution now.
1: Mm-hmm. Yeah. Well, it's been so much fun talking to you, Ray. And you know what? Some of the music that you on the Spotify that you mentioned, I'm going to have to go listen to that. I'm kind of interested in what you did after, but I can pick that up. Is that a lot of what you said is on your channel?
2: Oh, yeah. The different, I've got about 59 or something videos on there.
1: Uh-huh.
2: Of bits of music. So there's a lot of stuff that isn't on the albums of Heads, Hands. What I basically have done is mastered some of the rehearsals tunes, you know, we'd have a blow, and I put maybe a riff behind it, and there you are, you've got an Albert Lee instrumental, because he's so musical, and you've got one on there called Union Pacific, Big Boy.
1: Mm-hmm.
2: That's the train, right?
1: Yeah.
2: Where Albert does the scatting.
1: Oh, cool.
2: With the guitar. That's on Spotify. If you want to check that one out. And
1: I'm going to go through that channel. I still have a bunch of work to do, don't I? I have to figure out. I have to listen to a lot more of this music. But it's a labor of love. No question.
2: I find a lot of those things, because they've never been released, you know, it's another side of Heads, Hands and Feet that people have never heard.
1: Mm-hmm.
2: Well, you'll check it out. Also, at the moment, I'm supposed to be getting something going with there's this chap who's doing various vintage albums, you know, like anthologies of this band, that band. And Neil, I can't remember his second. I've gone a bit flatline at the moment.
1: Okay.
2: Neil Story, beg your pardon.
1: Mm-hmm.
2: He's doing something on Heads, Hands and Feet, and he's been and got all the master tapes from the studios.
1: Cool.
2: Which is the stuff that was never released from the studio that he's got there, but I'm going to be going through and seeing what we've got.
1: Oh, really? That's fantastic news.
2: Yeah, stuff I haven't heard in 30 years.
1: Yeah.
2: Oh, I remember that tune. Yeah, why didn't we release that?
1: Do you have a pretty... is your memory almost very... Ray, is your memory of the band very... what's the word? Do you have an archival memory of what you did, or will you be surprised going through it and say, oh, I don't remember that?
2: Well, I didn't remember these. What he did, he put them down on a little memory stick, which I started, you know, vaguely just going through. Oh, that tune there. Oh, it's a different take there. Mm-hmm. He's also got some Poet the One Man Band stuff. And one of the tracks we did, because we worked, Tony and I, when the band finished, we went back to California and recorded Don Everly. That was Ed Sands and Feet again. We brought Albert over and Pete. So that was in 74.
1: Wow.
2: And, it seems like we kept getting back together and doing projects. So, so as I say, he's got this one track that we did with Ronnie Tutt and James Burton and Max Bennett on bass. I don't know, you know Max Bennett?
1: No.
2: He did all this stuff with Joni Mitchell and all. Uh-huh. He's a legend. And
1: yeah, all right, I should know that.
2: Great bass player. So, and James Burton from, say, they were with Presley at the time, and there we are in the studio, basically doing some more Heads, Hands and Feet, Poet stuff, Tony and I.
1: And you have James backing you up?
2: Yeah, you, if you go on Riff 490... There's a track called If Not, it's on one of the other. Oh, it'll be on Spotify. Beg your pardon.
1: And what's the name of that, Ray? That track again?
2: Nord, N-O-R-D, Express, E-X-P-R-E-S-S. That'll be, I think I put that on Poet. That'll be on Spotify because I revamped Poet, the One Man Band, and put it on these downloads and with extra tracks.
1: Mm-hmm.
2: So you've got that there with James Burton and Ronnie Tutt and Max Bennett and I can't remember the piano player.
1: Yeah.
2: But
1: I think, you know what I think? I think what we're going to do is we'll leave room for another chat down the line. I certainly have a lot of good stuff here to work with, and I would love to
2: just ramble on for hours.
1: Yeah, but I love it. I mean, you know, I've been doing this show for 17 years, and we're doing a website now. I just want to secure all the interviews and get them up on the web. This is a band I would never miss out on, you know. And I think when I heard the news about Pete, I said we just had to leap on it and do it. But this is only...
2: he'd love that. Love him. Well, so anyway, that's the gist of it. But I've got tons more if you want to.
1: I think we should. Let's agree to this. I'm going to keep you up to date. We're Facebook pals, so I'll keep you up to date on the production of this. And any questions I have, I'll get you there. And then when I have a better view of what it's going to look like, I'll let you know. And hopefully we can get back and talk about some
2: sure.
1: of your career
2: yeah,
1: after
2: pleasure.
1: That. Because I'd like to mine through the stuff you told me on those channels and on Spotify. But that's going to be something we'll do down the line. This is going to keep me going. And, you know, I really can't thank you enough, Ray, for giving so much to the show
2: great,
1: today. Yeah.
2: Great to do this.
1: Well, it's great because the people love to hear it, you know?
2: Yeah, yeah.
1: And they love to hear the stories, too. Well, without the stories, you only have half of it, you know?
2: The other thing is, yeah, it gets when you go back into the 60s, you find out that it's been, you know, generally known now, it's all run by gangsters.
1: Mm.
2: Tony and I wrote the very first tune for Cream, which was a song called Coffee Song.
1: Unbelievable.
2: So Robert Sigwood came round and did saw the publisher and said, I want to publish the Coffee Song. So he said, I can't. It belongs to Ray and Tony. He said, well, either I get it or I'm taking it off the album.
1: Hmm.
2: So he took it off the British album, but I didn't know it went out throughout Europe as Fresh Cream. And that kind of thing, you know, the blackmail part was there. But I don't know, I think most of us musicians just enjoyed playing.
1: I know, but you hate hearing stories like that.
2: And didn't want to get into the other side of it, you know.
1: Yeah, but you hate hearing stories like that. But I'm sure everybody's got them.
2: It happens with everybody.
1: Yeah, it's awful. But... well, you seem like a happy guy, Ray, and that makes me happy, yeah. You seem like you're having fun.
2: I'm still here.
1: Now, where are you? You're in Wales, are you?
2: Yeah, I'm in a place called Neath.
1: Are you in the country?
2: No, it's a suburb of Swansea, which is a second biggest city in it's all, you know, like a valley, basically. It's all mountains in Wales, really.
1: Yeah.
2: A bit like Scotland. It's all little valleys, and Neath is one of those. Very pretty.
1: Yeah, well, good. Well, good for you. Yeah. Oh, hey, well, hopefully one day I'll have a chance to meet you and have a pint. But we'll have to see how that goes. we're pals for now. I'll keep you up to date on the project, and I thank you in advance for your patience.
2: Joe.
1: Yeah, thanks for your patience, because it may take a while to put together, but we'll have it up in the fall for sure. Okay.
2: Okay.
1: Thanks a lot, Ray Smith. You're the best.
2: You're
1: the best. My high honor. Thanks a lot. Bye-bye.
2: Bye.

0: No, I mean, as I said, after all the years that we've been without him, when did they break up? In 72?
1: 73, I think.
0: 73. And it's like 40 years later, you know, and we're still playing them.
1: Yeah, absolutely.
0: And you know what, as Ray was saying, it even sounds fresh now.
1: That's what I said at the beginning of the interview, yeah.
0: It's a fresh sound.
1: You know what makes it fresh, Robbie? These guys are titans as players.
0: Well, they're masters of what they do.
1: Chaz Hodges and Pete, how great were them back line? That's a scary back line.
0: Yeah. Well, as I said, Chaz Hodges is the bass player, but he's also a phenomenal piano player.
1: Yeah, I want to hear some of that Chaz and Dave stuff. I need to get caught up with that.
0: Yeah, with that, sure. Yeah.
1: And you said he mentioned he's living in Swansea. Have you been there?
0: Yeah, in Swansea. Myself and my wife, we lived outside of Swansea, and in Welsh Gaelic, the two L's at the beginning of the word sound like.
1: Yeah.
0: So wow. It's called Llandeilo.
1: Oh man, that's fantastic. Well, Robbie, I always want you to come back. You're one of my favorite co-hosts.
0: Oh, I come back anytime, Joe. You know that.
1: You are such a great guitarist and a great drummer. I mean, you're a great drummer, too. And, you know, every time I get to hang out with you, I learn more about music. You know, folks out there, you really should know. This is the real deal. Hearing guys like Ray Smith and Robbie Furlong on the same broadcast, go look for it elsewhere. You're not going to find it. I mean, and what you're going to learn, and just to get your notebooks ready. I mean, these guys have all the old stories. They were there, Robbie. You were there.
0: Well, sure. Back in the mid to late '60s, and then the '70s, and then it just went on and on. I mean, it started as you said. It kind of went quiet between '79 and '80.
1: Yeah,
0: that kind of thing, and we started drifting apart, leaving the shores.
1: I mentioned earlier in the show I thought rock and roll died in 1980. I don't quite hold to that, but surely what I consider to be top rock and roll, I think, did dwindle quite a bit after 1980.
0: Sure,
1: yeah,
0: sure.
1: You know, the band thing, it became more the single thing in the 80s, didn't it?
0: Yeah, you had more solo artists.
1: Yeah.
0: And you know.
1: And then you had the digital come in. I don't know how kind that was to music,
0: time it became more solo artists, more than groups.
1: Yeah.
0: You know, like Heads, Hands, and Feet, the Rolling Stones, you know, whoever. But then it was like Nikki Simper, you know, just names.
1: Yeah, right. I agree with you. But listen, this is a fantastic band. They only have three albums with a couple of other knockoffs.
0: Yeah.
1: You could collect them with just a couple of hits of a mouse. You could have the whole collection. And you probably should do that. They're enormously deep as a band. I told you, Ray copped that they were a country rock band, but you know, stuff we heard tonight, they're a little bit more than that, aren't they?
0: It's different from progressive rock to some kind of classical stuff in there as well. And then the country stuff, so they can play anything, really.
1: They're one of the truly great bands from England of the 1970s.
0: Yeah.
1: And thanks, guys. Thanks for all the members. But especially, let's remember Pete, because Pete was a great guy, apparently, and what a great drummer. I mean, they called him Thunderfoot. You know, he could wake the dead with his bass drum.
0: Yeah.
1: So let's hear Pete's signature tune called "Pete Might Spook the Horses" to lead out. Robbie, thanks again for coming.
0: Enjoyable, Joe. Thanks very much.
1: Yes, and it's 90.3 FM WHPC, the radio voice of Nassau Community College, broadcasting from Garden City, New York. Thank you so much. Here's Pete Gavin at his best in all his glory. Pete Might Spook.

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2: 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My name is Mike McNeff. I'm one of the owners of the Irish Poet. And if you haven't stopped by yet, what are you waiting for? There's something here for everyone. Whatever you're in the mood for, we got it. Got kids? No problem. We got a kids menu. 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

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I'm Peter, and I'm going to be taking over for tonight, and I have a lot of stuff to talk about, and most of it's just going to be complaining about stressful stuff, mostly from today, because, wow, today has been rough. 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

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I'm Peter, and one of my biggest complaints of where I live is that the roads are god-awful. Like, I live, like, right off Merrick Road, and if anyone drives here, you know that that place is not good. But I'm telling you, what I have to live on is so much worse. Like, imagine someone just, like, spilled a whole bucket of paint and started, like, stomping it all over. That's the asphalt where I live. Then out of nowhere, these guys just show up at like, it was like 1 o'clock. And they're like, hey, we're going to fix this road. Get your cars off the road or they're getting towed, buddy. And my dad, who is the only one that knows how to drive stick, was not there. So for like a solid 20 minutes, me and my brother were freaking out because, you know, we didn't exactly want to get our car towed. Until thankfully, my dad got home like Jesus arriving, like the savior he is. And then I got driven here. So I don't know what's going on at home and if our car got towed or not, but I'll probably update you next week. Anyway, next up on the Nassau Mix, Crash Burst by Honestav and Magic on 90.3 WHPC.

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0: The grapevine, sipping the grape juice. Chopping up, it's getting harder to face you.

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Voice of Nassau Community College, 90.3 WHPC. I'm Peter. Now, I just want to say real quick that the next song coming up is a special request from one of my friends all the way in Suffolk County. Whoa, so far! So, to my great friend Taylor, this next one's for you. And that is called California Girls by Nombre and Sonny Allen on 90.3 WHPC.

sell it to the lab. Put a label on a box, this is treated like it's glass. If she gets one scratch, her parents never take it back. To be honest, she's a life full of promise. She thinks her Rolex makes her timeless. Her famous friends think she's harmless. I burned a bridge with her on it.

Your dissociative boyfriend's favorite artist, Somber, on the Nassau Mix. The voice of Nassau Community College, 90.3 WHPC. I'm Peter, and frankly, I'm here to give some very great news. Is that I'm employed! I got a job interview! I got a job! I can make money! I'm not a chud anymore! Yes! Listen, I'd like to thank my mom, and my brother, and Epic Games, and Fortnite, and Mojang, and... Well, hey, whoa, what are you doing? What are you doing? What do you mean you're playing this song? Okay. Whatever. This is my moment, man, but you ruined it. All right. Next one, the Nassau Mix, Apocalypse by Cigarettes After Sex on 90.3 WHPC.

Dominic Fike on the Nassau Mixed Voice from Nassau Community College, 90.3 WHPC. I'm Peter. Now, what I said in my last little line over there was pretty true, but just today I was watering my garden, and then I got an email from Trader Joe's, the place I previously applied to, and I was like, oh, wow, they're actually going to like say that I didn't get the job? But then I looked at the notification, and it said, wow, we appreciate that you want to join our crew so much, and then it gets cut off. So I'm like, oh, God, because, like, the job that I got is, like, pretty much my dream job. But I was like, oh, well, this one's a little bit closer. So I finished my gardening work, and when I get my phone to check the full email, it said that I wasn't joining their crew, I wasn't getting an interview, and what they actually put me in was a talent pool. So, frankly, I'm a little bit mad because they want me to be one of their side Joes, if you know what I mean. And I'm just a little bit insulted because I am like a retail man's best dream out there. I swear to God, like, they're missing a huge opportunity. But you know what? My current job has me way, way better. So that's all I got to say. Next one, the Nassau Mix, Orbiter by Noah Kahan on 90.3 WHPC.

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I'm Peter. Now, I want to ask you a quick question. You ever been on a boat? Now, this probably just split you listeners into two big groups, one saying, yeah, of course, and the other saying, oh God, what's this kid about to say? Now, it's nothing too controversial, nothing too, like, scary or whatever, but I just noticed, like, weirdly, when I have the AC on in my funny little radio booth, it smells so much like the inside of a tiny, like, little boat, like a Stingray or, I don't know any other boat brands besides that, but it's just kind of weird, because, like, how do you mix up, like, AC with lake water? Because I don't go in the sea. That's kind of weird. I don't do that. Anyway, next one, the Nassau Mix, On Your Own by Vacations on 90.3 WHPC.

Medusa and Khalid on the Nassau Mix, voice of Nassau Community College, 90.3 WHPC. I'm Peter. Now, I'm going to keep it short and simple. This is going to be the last you're going to see from me tonight. I know, big shame, but if you're still kicking, then give the rest of the night to listen, all right? Anyway, I'm going to end you off with...

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Yes, that was Leon on a Nassau Mix, the voice of Nassau Community College. 90.3 WHPC, your girl Gina Baby's in the building. And you know we always give them something to talk about. And let me tell you, all right, clear on the throat. I went to the Nautica Mall this weekend, which is in Freeport, New York. And, you know, normally that's the vibe. That's the thing to do in the summer with, you know, my age generation and younger, you know, older. And it was definitely a mixed crowd of different people. Every age group had their own place to be, their own party. We went out to eat. Shout out to my sis Shayna and my bestie Talisha. It was definitely an awesome time. We got there like 7. We didn't leave till like 2 o'clock in the morning. Let's just say to be continue, right? It's only right to start off with Beyonce Morning Dew on 90.3 WHPC.

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2: Yeah. Let's take them back.

Hate It or Love It, The Game on the Nassau Mix, the voice of Nassau Community College, 90.3 WHPC. And one thing I have to say, they had the verses going on over the last week. I believe it was Friday. And man, oh man, they gave them a lot to talk about. Shout out to The Game and YG. It couldn't get any more redder than what it was, all right? So we already know the color red, you know, whatever it affiliates with. You know, I don't want to really broadcast it. But Bompton was in the, not Compton, Bompton was definitely in the building, man, and they put on a show. And the funny thing about it is, I don't know if they was putting on a show for the crowd or for the people, the tons of people that was on the stage. Man, it had to be about 100 or more people on the stage with them. I mean, you know, rep your hood, but Jesus Christ, I felt like most of the audience was on the stage. But besides that, The Game showed YG so much love. He was like a proud uncle, always bigging him up when his tracks came on. And, you know, shout out to The Game, because I'm definitely a huge, huge fan of The Game. But at one point, brother was forgetting his own songs and knowing YG songs better than his. And another moment that happened within the show was that he took down a whole bottle of Don Julio. Now, listen, I love my tequila, but The Game, you're taking down a whole bottle of Don Julio on stage. So as the night progresses, you basically see that, you know, he's intoxicated. What do you think that was going to happen? And another moment was when he shouted out Drake. He showed him love and he said he basically don't care how no one feels. You know, they had the whole situation with Kendrick Lamar and Drake, and he basically shouted out Drake. So how do you feel about The Game shouting out Drake during the verses? Besides that, on a positive note, they gave Nipsey Hussle a tribute. Both of them gave a part of their show towards Nipsey Hussle, as they should, which was a great friend of theirs. But a big, big shout out to The Game and YG. They definitely put on a great show. I have Pop Sound by Kim on 90.3 WHPC.

0: All right, all right. That was YG on a Nassau Mix, the voice of Nassau Community College, 90.3 WHPC. And we was just talking about the game and YG versus that happened, which was so crazy. You know, it was over and they was repping Bomb Them because, you know, it was Compton. They was repping Bomb Them. Let me tell you, I never seen so much red in my life. And I must say, red is absolutely hands down my favorite color. But Lord have mercy. That versus wasn't ready for all that red. But I love the fact that the game showed YG so much love during the whole show. And on top of that, they basically saying YG defeated the game 17-22. First of all, with versus, I really thought it was just like having a bunch of fun. I didn't realize that the versus was really like a competition. It was really a face-off because they looked like they was just performing to the crowd, vibing with each other with a million people on stage, a million, all right? But before that, right, we already know the Draco, the Ruler stabbing, you know, what's going on in court right now. YG is definitely claiming he had nothing to do with it. But Draco, the Ruler, security guard, is basically saying even though he had a ski mask on and he couldn't really point YG out, he said he recognized his hazel eyes, his demeanor, and his basically his body stance. And I thought that was really crazy because I'm not going to lie, YG, you do got some pretty eyes. But for a whole man to notice it, the security guard's basically saying he knows for a fact that YG was the one with the knife that basically fatally killed Draco, the Ruler. So listen, I hope everything plays out. And this happened, and I said the versus was Friday, which it wasn't. It was actually Thursday. Right before the versus, they had basically tried to detain YG. He did not get arrested, obviously, because he participated. But they definitely was questioning him, basically trying to detain him after the news was broken with the security guard saying he basically know for a fact that it was YG with the knife, but he can't point him out. You know, on and on and on, all right? So we're going to continue with some more music. Thief in the Night with Young Thugger and Trouble on 90.3 WHPC.
1: Yeah. Just like a G, you know? Trouble, trouble, it's part of five. Before they do it. I wake up and go give me some new money. You know I'm living like a G. Neither ain't gonna take nothing from me. You know we do it like a G. I swear to God, I on anyone. Chill like a gangster, chill like a G. It's duct taping white cell.

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And yes, yes, today is Monday. It's going to be a high of 80. It's going to be sunny. And then tomorrow, Tuesday, it's going to be a high of 78. It's going to be cloudy and rainy, so make sure you bring those umbrellas out, okay? We have Bruno Mars, I Just Might, on 90.3 WHPC.

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All right. That was 21 Savage on the Nassau Mix, the voice of Nassau Community College, 90.3 WHPC, and we definitely giving them something to talk about. So, unfortunately, you know, 21 Savage and Lotto just had a baby girl. They were celebrating, but unfortunately, now we're doing the opposite. And 21 Savage died, unfortunately, by suicide. He was 14 years old, and he accidentally shot his 12-year-old sister in the neck, obviously with a gun. And then he turned around and shot himself and basically committed suicide. 21 Savage had put up on his social media a picture basically saying, remember when you was a baby? This is just so heartfelt, man. The sister is doing fine, but obviously he lost his nephew to this tragic, tragic situation. You know, we send the nothing but prayers and condolences to 21 Savage and the family, all right? We have My Body Isn't Ready on 90.3 WHPC.

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0: 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And listen up, Boosie is being sued for assault by his security guard. He allegedly smashed him over the head with a hookah glass. Oh, Lord, Boosie, we know you get crazy, but, man, you getting a little too crazy for them out there, man. I hope this works out in your favor, but at the end of the day, can we just all just get along and keep our hands to ourselves, all right? 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
2: 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My name is Mike McNeff. I'm one of the owners of the Irish Poet. And if you haven't stopped by yet, what are you waiting for? There's something here for everyone. Whatever you're in the mood for, we got it. Got kids? No problem. We got a kids menu. 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We got live music every Saturday night, and we got plenty of TVs, so you can catch every big play, every big game, and every big moment. 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For more information, 516-588-1891.

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My name is Kaylee. Beyonce has announced new Destiny's Child music to be released next month, and they're all going to be remixes of their songs into one big album. And speaking of Beyonce, Morning Dew is up next on 90.3 WHBC.

Jenny on an SR Mix, the voice of National Community College, 90.3 WHBC. My name is Kaylee. Malcolm Todd has released his second studio album, his sophomore album, as some say, called Do That Again. It has released a few days ago. It is increasing in the rankings. Malcolm Todd, Earrings is up next on 90.3 WHBC.

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My name is Kaylee. Cat's Eye has released a new music video for Animal. They included a singer called Demi Moore being part of the new music video as well. Cat's Eye, Animal is up next on 90.3 WHBC.

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My name is Kaylee. Leon Bridges recruited members for a new album called Happiness Ever Time. And speaking of Leon Bridges, Light the Way is up next on 90.3 WHBC.

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My name is Kaylee. And now your WHBC weather forecast, powered by Does Bagels, with locations in Garden City Park, Freeport, and now open in East Meadow. Today's high will be 79 and cloudy. Tomorrow's high will be 77 and rainy. It is now 73 degrees outside our studios at Nassau Community College. Olivia O'Brien, Dream Girl, is up next. 90.3 WHBC.

Sabrina and Carpenter on the Nassau Mix, the voice of Nassau Community College, 90.3 WHBC. My name is Kaylee. Gracie Abrams has released her new album, is increasing in the rankings, is also hitting a new debut for Daughter from Hell, her new album. And speaking of Gracie Abrams, Hit the Wall is up next on 90.3 WHBC.

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BTS on the NASA Mix, the voice of NASA Community College, 90.3 WHBC. My name is Kaylee. Greta Van Fleet has announced a new Chicago show with a new single called Saw You Stand. It will be releasing on July 31st. Speaking of Greta Van Fleet, they're up next. That is all for me for today. There is more NASA Mix coming up next. Greta Van Fleet, Fate of the Faithful, is up next on 90.3 WHBC.

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0: That was Beyonce to kick off this hour of the Nassau Mix with Luke. I'm your host. Welcome to the best hour of the Nassau Mix. Got a lot to talk about this this hour. I've been gone, and got a lot of new music that came out in the past like week and a half, I'd say. So yeah, like we got new Rick Ross, we got new Lil Baby, we got ton of stuff to talk about. So. Kick off this hour with JID and Denzel Curry with Bruh Remix on 90.3 WHPC.
1: JID.

That was Saturday Night by Raven Lanay on the Nassau Mix, the voice of Nassau Community College, 90.3 WHPC. I'm Luke. And like I said, a lot of new music, one of which, like I mentioned, Lil Baby just dropped a new single called Dead Fresh. You may or may not have heard it. We have been playing it here on the radio for about a few days at this point since it dropped. And I love it. I love it. I haven't really been that into Lil Baby. Maybe last time I was the Leaks album. That was pretty good. But this new single is really, really good. Produced by Pharrell. I feel like a lot of trap artists and other people in the hip-hop world are trying to partner with Pharrell on new music because of the great success that the last Clips album had raked in, and that album is just like unbeatable. That dropped about a year ago. Let God Sort Him Out. That was fantastic. So now Lil Baby, this might be stepping out of his normal production type, but it works so well. So this is next on the Nassau Mix, Lil Baby with Dead Fresh on 90.3 WHPC.

0: That was Nourish a Thug. Sorry. Oh, my gosh. Nourish a Thug. Excuse me. Action Bronson on the Nassau Mix. Voice of Nassau Community College, 90.3 WHPC. I'm Luke. And I don't know. It's been such a great week for weather. I kind of. I haven't really been here, so I can't really speak on that. But I was on vacation this past week, and it was beautiful. It was beautiful. I was up in Vermont. Love Lake Champlain. Always love going up north. Something about going up north is just so peak, and I hope to live up there someday. I really hope to live north of the city at some point. But it was a great time, and I hope everybody has some sort of vacation planned for this summer, because this is a good summer. Summer 26. It's one for the books, especially for New York City. But let's keep this energy going with NERD, Rihanna, and Drake with Lemon Remix on 90.3 WHBC.
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0: Electronically speaking, my dear Watson is elementary. My patents of nobility is tribe of Shabazz gentry. Singing the praises of Rabel Alameen, who sent me as my Lord Piano Moccasins walk through the grass gently. Left, right, left, right. Floating like a leaf through my dreams at night. Like left, right. Butterflies for the believers. The heart is the target. The eardrum is the receiver. My pen twirl on the red carpet just like a diva. Dice tumbling off project walls for Deuce Fever. Muhammad got the devil on the run now for certain. I see Al-Fatiha on stage before I emerge from behind the curtain. Soon as they put the mic in my hand, I get straight to work and my tongue turning to silks by Master Fard in person. I give anybody in the top five list a serious hurting if I wasn't at war with the dragon. We evolved from the serpent. Left, right, left, right. My grandma told me, walk with your big stick, but step light. There's only one shot for me, I don't get a next life. Best wishes from yours truly, you have a blessed night.
1: 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I'm Luke. And we talked about new music. Rick Ross also dropped Set in Stone. It's the title of the album, and it's actually, it impressed me. We haven't really had a real hard-hitting Rick Ross album in a while, and this one delivered, I'd say. This one definitely delivered. We had features from Jeezy, Don Toliver, Max B, French Montana. I'm missing a few. I'm 100% missing a few. But yeah, just like super packed album. And one of the songs was with French Montana and Max B. Like I said, Minx in Miami. Very good song. Like, French Montana and Max B have really brought out the best of each other since Max B was released in October, November 2025. Not sure which. But yeah, like I said, really enhancing each other. And when Rick Ross joins on them, it's even better. So that's what we're going to do. French Montana, Max B, and Rick Ross. Here's Smoking Part 2 on 90.3 WHPC.

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That was Schoolboy Q, Thank God for Me, on the Nassau Mix, the voice of Nassau Community College, 90.3 WHBC. I'm Luke. And speaking of Schoolboy Q, he has also teased his new album, which is insane. And I have, in the past year, I've really been listening to a lot of Schoolboy Q, and I listened to Blue Lips when that first dropped 2 years ago. That was great. I remember like staying up and listening to the whole thing. It was awesome. And I'm ready. Like he really never disappoints. When you talk about consistency, you really think Schoolboy Q, because he just always has what he need, like what he wants to do on the album. He always does, you know, and it's never bloated. It's never too short. It's always just perfect. So we will see. We will see. I'm very excited to see what this is going to be. Next, the Nassau Mix, Gucci Mane and BG with Cold on 90.3 WHPC.

Something. Huh. The plan was to stick my toe in and

That was Sweet, Thought You Wanted to Dance on the Nassau Mix, the voice of Nassau Community College, 90.3 WHPC. I'm Luke. And that is such a great Tyler Brent Faiyaz collab. Like seriously, one of the greatest. But yeah, that is going to start to wrap up my time here today. We got another song, and I'm ahead out of the studio. And I'll see you guys next week. But yeah, have a great weekend. Have a great week, I meant. And yeah, stay safe, get outside, drink lots of water. Excuse me, cannot speak right now. All right, we're going to end off this show with JID and J. Cole with Off D's on 90.3 WHPC. Have a good one, everybody.

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0: I'd Be Lying, Kelly Clarkson on the Nassau Mix on 90.3 WHPC. Her new release after coming off her show, and that's over. I like how she's going back into music, bringing out new songs. I love it. She was at Sirius for an interview and talking about the song. And she said, quote, basically my new song, I'd Be Lying, is about when you're talking to somebody and what you're saying is somehow being filtered because it's not what they're hearing. And if I just leaned in and said what they wanted to hear, I would be lying. Whoa. Okay. Okay, Kelly. I can't wait to see what other songs she puts out. It would be so cool because she does like the Kellyoke, she did on her show. If she just did an album of all that, that would be cool. 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You're listening to my voice. Hey, what's up? It's Gina. And talking about music, there is news that Destiny's Child is coming out with new music soon. And I don't think it's going to be just a one song. It could possibly be an album. The last album Destiny's Child came out with was in 2004 with Destiny Fulfilled. And I'm going to play one of my favorite songs from the album, Cater to You, here on the Nassau Mix 90.3 WHPC.
1: 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Wanna let you know, I'm proud. Let you know that I admire what you do.

0: Dead Fresh on the Nassau Mix 90.3 WHPC. Lil Baby is set to perform with a couple other artists for the Afro Plus Fest that it's happening at the Northwest Stadium this Labor Day weekend. The Afro-Caribbean Hip Hop Festival is in its second year, and along with Lil Baby, artists like Chief Keef, Sexy Red, Lotto, DeVito, Tems, and many more. So, I mean, it's fun. It looks fun. I can't wait to see the performances and everybody there. It looks a lot of fun. That's all I could say. 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You're listening to my voice. Hey, what's up, Gina? And since I mentioned DeVito, let's play a song from him. One of my faves with my girl, Victoria Monet, off of me on the Nassau Mix on 90.3 WHBC.
1: How far be? About it. I'm only using it for a while now. You're the zigzag. What's the peanut?

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Keisha Cole's in Vegas performing, which I feel like would be a pretty amazing show. She's got all these really amazing songs, and she's doing all these festivals, and she's working. I love it. 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You're listening to my voice. Hey, what's up? It's Gina. 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So today's high is 81 degrees and partly cloudy skies. Tonight's low, 70, some clouds in the sky with increasing clouds with showers developing later at night. And then tomorrow's high is 77, rain and thunderstorms, so please be careful. And then tomorrow night's low, 69, thunderstorms in the evening, and then a chance of scattered thunderstorms later on. Storms may contain strong winds, so please be careful. And right now, outside of our studios, it is currently 69 degrees outside Nassau Community College. All right, let's get back to the music. Somber is going on tour. Yes, he has announced his fall North American tour. Not his debut tour. But it's set to begin on July. Oh my God, it started already. Who knows what date it is, if you know what I mean. I mean, this summer, July flew. So, excuse me. It began July 22nd. In Mexico City at the Pepsi Center, and it is going to Vancouver, Seattle, Sacramento, LA, San Diego, Dallas, Orlando, Nashville, Chicago, Cleveland, Toronto, Boston. And then on November 23rd, he'll be at Madison Square Garden in New York. So let's play Somber. My body isn't ready. I hope he could handle this tour. All good things, positive, and whoever's going, have a blast. Here is My Body Isn't Ready, Somber, on the Nassau Mix 90.3 WHPC.

0: that it takes time. 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
0: The grapevine, sipping the grape juice. 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

Sweet Escape, Gwen Stefani, and Akon on the Nassau Mix on 90.3 WHPC. There's some talkings around that Gwen Stefani and Blake Shelton celebrated their 5-year anniversary at Taylor Swift's wedding, possibly, maybe. That's really strong of Taylor for maybe just like a little nod of like, happy anniversary, guys. I can't wait to see these pictures. Whenever they get released, I need to see what MSG looked like. Like, what did it look like inside? But that's just me. 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You're listening to my voice. Hey, what's up? It's Gina. And unfortunately, our time is coming to an end, you and I. But you don't have to go. You can keep it locked in with WHBC. We got great shows, great music, and great people. So stick with it. And you could always text us. I know, crazy. Text us anytime at 516-572-7440. If you want to make requests, comments, or just to say hi, we'll say hi right back. All right, let's wrap it up with a new song from Noah Kahan, Orbiter. And Noah Kahan's so sweet. He picked one of Baltimore fans' art for his concert poster. Wow, good for you. Here's Orbiter on 90.3 WHBC.

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I'm Colleen, and good morning, Long Island and beyond. I don't know if you're just waking up, if you're on your way somewhere, or if you're, I don't know if you're just getting home and maybe you're getting ready to go to bed. But hey, for the ones that are waking up and going to be spending this hour with me, thank you. I'm really so glad you're here. So whether you're driving home, just starting work, studying, or just can't sleep, welcome. For the next hour, let's take a break from all the noise. Let's talk about music, sports, technology, and stories behind the headlines. Because sometimes the most interesting part isn't what happened, it's why it matters. So grab your coffee, turn it up, turn up the volume, and let's spend some time together. Next on the Nassau Mix, Bella Kay, I Love It, I Love It, I Love It, on 90.3 WHPC.

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I'm Colleen, and hey, it looks like, can I tell you just what I love about soccer? I mean, I know it's past, but let's still celebrate it, right? The World Cup, for me, it just isn't about goals. It isn't about the people. It is about the people, different countries, different cultures, millions of strangers cheering at the same moment. For 90 minutes, the world remembers. We have more in common than we think. Maybe that's what's why sports matter so much. They remind us what unity feels like. Stay curious, stay kind. We'll be right back. Next on the Nassau Mix, Leon Bridges, Light the Way on 90.3 WHPC.

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I'm Colleen, and hey, have you heard of Ella Langley? If not, remember the name. She's one of country's music's fastest rising country stars. I mean, because her songs, they feel real. Love, heartbreak, confidence, the messy parts of life. She's proving that people still want honesty in music. And honestly, I think that's something we could all use a lot bit more of. So next on the Nassau Mix, Ella Langley, I Can't Love You Anymore on 90.3 WHPC.

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I'm Colleen, and hey, let's cross the Atlantic for a minute. Sam Fender is one of the biggest rock artists coming out of England. What makes him different, people are saying, is about the way he writes. He writes about real life and mental health and family. You know, that's what I'm hearing. And he also writes a lot about growing up, trying to figure out things. Sometimes the strongest people are the ones that are just willing to say, I don't have all the answers. Maybe that's why his music connects. Stay open. Sam Fender, next on the Nassau Mix on 9.3.

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1: 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I'm Colleen, and yes, I'm so happy that you're here, and I'm happy to be here with you. So I had a chance to meet Jacob Hackworth, and just wanted to shout him out again. I mean, he left an impression on me, and I'm hoping he's so successful. Of course, he's talented, but what impressed me most was his humility. I mean, sometimes you just, you just immediately understand why people are cheering for them. Talent gets people to listen, character gives them a reason to stay. I'm excited to watch where his career goes next. Stay inspired. More music is next with Jacob Hackworth, next on the Nassau Mix, When I Don't, on 90.3 WHPC.

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I'm Colleen, and I mean, hey, here's the question everyone's asking. Artificial intelligence is changing everything. It can't help us work fast enough, right? We're learning faster, creating faster. But here's what I keep thinking about. As technology becomes more intelligent, our kindness becomes even more valuable because no computer will ever replace a smile or someone hearing someone say, "I'm glad you're here. I'm glad you're here." Next on the Nassau Mix, Boston, Stella Lefty on 90.3 WHPC. 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

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I'm Colleen, and I mean, hey, Long Island, can we make a deal? Before summer slips away, go enjoy Long Island, watch a sunset, take a scenic route. You know, people are saying if you support a local restaurant, you might have fun. And sometimes we're so busy chasing tomorrow, we forget today is pretty amazing too. So the best memories usually aren't expensive. They're just shared with the right people around town sometimes. 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

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I'm Colleen, and can I leave you with one of those things to just think about? We spend so much time wondering if we're doing enough, working enough, achieving enough, being enough. Maybe today, instead of asking if you're enough, ask if you were kind. Because years from now, people won't remember what you accomplished. They'll remember how you made them feel. And I think that's a life worth living. The world is watching. Next on the Nassau Mix, Doors, Noah Can on 90.3 WHPC.

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I'm Colleen, and again, time does sure fly fast when you're having a great time. I mean, thank you for being here. Just like that, our hour together is over. Thank you for making me, thank you for making me part of your day. And I hope you smiled. I hope you learned something. And I hope you leave feeling just a little lighter than when you tuned in. Until next time, take care of yourself. Take care of each other. And thank you for listening to WHPC. The world is watching. 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

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Good morning. This is Janice on 90.3 WHPC. Happy Monday. Happy Leo season. Happy a weekend with no rain. Okay. How dare Beyonce get on this internet, get online and drop a song like that? Like, you don't even know what that song does to me. I love Morning Dew by Beyonce. I think I'm going to play it every Monday for the next couple months. Anywho, I hope everyone was able to get outside and have some fun. But here we are, next on the Nassau Mix on 90.3. We have Mariah Carey, We Belong Together on 90.3 WHPC.

All right, that was Leon Thomas on the Nassau Mix, the voice of Nassau Community College 90.3. This is Janice on your station this morning. All right, so let's get this thing moving. We have Sienna Spiro on the Nassau Mix next with Great Expectations on 90.3 WHPC.

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2: Something about the way that you talk to me, even when you're not around, I feel you.

That was Snow Allegra on the Nassau Mix, the voice of Nassau Community College. All right, so let's get into one of our hot topics today that I'm a little bit passionate about, okay? All right, so have you ever applied for a job and was rejected immediately? Yeah, so artificial intelligence may be the reason for that. So a California judge is allowing a discrimination lawsuit against Workday to move forward, right? Per se, please tell. The lawsuit claims the AI-powered hiring tool screened out applicants based on race, age, and disability. So the leading plaintiff is a black man over the age of 40 with a disability. And he states he applied to over 100 jobs through companies that were using the AI software, you know, through Workday. And he was rejected every single time. He was rejected almost immediately or sometimes during the night, which begs the question, who exactly are checking these resumes? So is the algorithm quietly deciding who gets a job and who doesn't? That's what this California judge wants to know. So the lawsuit is moving forward now. I do kind of think that there might be some truth to this because, you know, everyone can't be lying about the same thing at the same time. So I feel like everyone has had, you know, that job that they applied for, probably got a rejection email immediately, or probably even, you know, nothing at all, or just don't hear back. And you have all the qualifications for that job. So what was the reason for you not getting it, right? You weren't even given the opportunity to interview. So let's stay close with this case. You know, I will be bringing updates as the case goes on, but I do stand by this man and his lawsuit because something is a bit fishy here, okay? So next on the Nassau Mix as we move things along is Sugar Sugar by Baby Bash and 90.3 WHPC.

All right, that was Fiona Apple on the Nassau Mix, the voice of Nassau Community College, 90.3 WHPC. Fiona Apple also did Criminal. I'm not sure if you guys are familiar with that song, but it was released in 1996. I was a kid at that time. Why was I blasting Criminal as a little kid? Why was I listening to Fiona Apple Criminal? I don't know, but that's my girl right there. All right. Now we have next on the Nassau Mix is Teddy Swims, Mr. Know-It-All on 90.3 WHPC.

right. That was Teddy Swims on the Nassau Mix, the voice of Nassau Community College, 90.3 WHPC. All right. So let's get into another topic that we have here. So there was a question that was online, and I thought it was kind of interesting. It was more so a relationship question, but it sparked a lot of controversy. So I thought, you know, I really wanted to ask the men listening. I know it's a little early, but the question is, men, why do you keep a woman around if you don't see a future with her? It's a great question. As I'm going through the comments, you know, one of the comments that surprised me said, you don't get rid of your current, you don't get rid of your current car until you get a new one you really want. Ouch. Okay. more so, you know, there were men commenting, but I saw a lot of women commenting. But I wanted more men to chime in, you know, because I had questions. It's just like, you know, do you stay with these women because you're lonely? Is it because you're unsure? Like, why aren't you upfront in the beginning to say, hey, you know, I like you, but, you know, not too much, you know? And maybe you shouldn't like waste all your time with me, or maybe we should try to like figure it out in the meantime, you know. You know, I'm not sure. But text the radio in so we can hear some feedback. Our number is 516-572-7440. This is Janice on the morning show. Again, just text us and tell us how you feel about the or if you are in a relationship and you stayed in that relationship way too long, just give us some feedback. All right. So as we move along, next on the Nassau Mix, we have 16 Carriages by Beyonce on 90.3 WHPC.

Okay, that was JoJo on the Nassau Mix, the voice of Nassau Community College. That is another song that I was way too young to be singing. Why was I singing? It was too late, too little, too late. Like, why was I a young kid singing like I was divorced with two kids? I cannot tell you. You got to ask somebody. But all right, let's move along to our next song is Thinking About You by Tiana Major on 90.3 WHPC.

right, that was Tiana Major on the Nassau Mix, the voice of Nassau Community College, 90.3 WHPC. All right, I know that Summer Jam was this weekend. I didn't have the pleasure to go, but it seems very, very festive online. I do want to come back with some feedback from Summer Jam. I know it just happened just this weekend. I'm sorry, we're recording the day before, but I do want to get some feedback, you know, and I can definitely update you guys on how the concert was. But if you did go, definitely give me some feedback. I would love to hear it. 516-572-7440. You could text us, comments, or just say hi at any time on here at the radio station. Ask for Janice. All right, let's get to our next song. This is Benson Boone, The Time of My Life on 90.3 WHPC.

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Hi, I'm Steve Bertolini, the president of On the Road Again Motorcycle School, and I'd like to tell you that life is short, so live a little by learning how to ride.

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The voice of Nassau Community College, 90.3 WHBC. It's Antonio. Good morning. The only way to wake up on a Monday morning. 6 a.m. My apologies. Well, guys, that does it. This week, there's no more wait. Spider-Man, A Brand New Day is finally coming out this Thursday night. And the wait is over. The excitement is at an all-time high. What is going to happen to these movie theaters? They still have sold-out tickets to the freaking Odyssey, and I have to worry about Spider-Man coming out. I think this has to be the worst time to be a movie theater employee, because they will not stop having business, and they need to chill, okay? Because I'm trying to get one. I'm sure trying to get two tickets to the Odyssey. That's all I really need, just two tickets. All right, I've already given up on Spider-Man. I don't get me started on that. I'm probably going to get spoiled for me a million times before I get to watch the movie, but that's okay. It is what it is. At this point, I'm just excited to see Spider-Man back on the big screen, and I'll definitely be able to get to watch it because I really doubt they won't be playing Spider-Man the whole rest of the summer, but we shall see. And we have more... Excuse me. Oh, goodness. We have more Marvel news that I will be giving out to you guys about a brand new superhero that's been casted, and I don't know how to feel about it, personally. I love the actor. Don't know if I love him as the character. Up next, Normal, BTS 90.3 WHBC.

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That was somber. Right here in the Nassau Mix, the voice of Nassau Community College. 90.3 WHPC. It's Antonio, and guys, it's official. We have a new ghostwriter, and his name is Ryan Gosling. I don't know how to feel right now. I feel like I'm still waiting for it to be a big old prank, a big joke, nonsense, if you will. Ryan Gosling? Out of all the superheroes, you make him one that has a flaming head. We can't see the man, all right? He's gorgeous, I get it. He's the bee's knees, but we're not going to see his face if his skull is on fire. All right, guys, so I don't get it. I just don't get Ryan Gosling as Ghost Rider. This is the first time I've ever admitted that I'd rather have Nicolas Cage, and I hate Nicolas Cage. All right, I can't stand the man. I think he's crazy. I think I can't take him seriously in any role he's done. That's why I liked him in Long Legs, and that's about it. And The Surfer, if anyone's seen that movie, no one has. So listen, Ryan Gosling, the new Ghost Rider, and he's got the swag. All right, he's swaggy. He's got the swag for Ghost Rider, but I just don't quite get it. But you know what? I bet he's going to do a fantastic job. At the end of the day, he's a great actor. I felt like I've loved him as an actor ever since I saw the Fall Guy, or not the Fall Guy. I think it is called the Fall Guy. Yeah. He was a stunt double. I was like, wait, hold on. This guy's him. At first, I was like, all right, cool. He's Ken from Barbie. But no, he's him. And I saw his old movies, and he's got so much range. And The Notebook was just okay. So, yeah, I think maybe he'll be fantastic as the Ghost Rider. I'm having faith. However, it's sad to see Nicolas Cage not being recasted when you have all these recastings to see, you know, Doomsday. You have all these people coming back. But no Nicolas Cage? You couldn't swing him some money? I mean, he's not asking for much. He's got debts to pay, all right? Just give Nicolas Cage the bag, and you have your Ghost Rider back. But it is what it is. But from one Ghost Rider to another, here's Drake. Oh, you see what I did there? The WNBA 90.3 WHPC.

I guess that was Drake, right in the Nassau mix, the voice of Nassau Community College. My apologies for playing that song. I mean, sheesh. I know Drake hasn't made a hit in a while, but that song was mid at best, maybe even less. The reason why I played it was because the WNBA, well, it was All-Star Weekend this past weekend, and we talk about the sports at this half point of the show. Before we get into the sports, first, the weather. The weather outside is, let's see, right now it's 68. That, of course, is the low. It's going to be a high of 82. Sunny all day up until the afternoon when you might see maybe some rain, but the sun will also be in the clouds. There's some rain for the week, unfortunately, so hopefully you have no big plans to go outside this week. Maybe take it off. Take off the week, all right? We had a beautiful week last week. Let's feed the flowers. Let's feed the plants. Now, as I was saying, back to sports, and that, of course, is always brought to you by Duh's Bagels, with locations in Garden City Park, Freeport, and East Meadow. So, back to the sports update. As I mentioned, it was the WNBA All-Star Weekend, and they had a rough one because, man, if you saw some of these highlights, if there are any highlights at all, and listen, I love women's sports. I think they're doing phenomenal things, especially in the MMA side of things. And, you know, as well as, college softball, very entertaining to watch. But something about the WNBA, it's always got these negative headlines. And it's things like this past All-Star Weekend which cause it. Because some of these, like, just, I mean, you thought the NBA All-Star Weekend is bad and All-Star Game is bad. You gotta check out this WNBA All-Star Game because they are just not putting in the effort or the energy to put up a game, all right? And it was a sold-out game, by the way. 20,000 fans in audience to watch just the worst kind of performance. It sounded kind of like that Drake song, but in real life, that's how it sounded like, that basketball game. That's what it looked like, too. And I don't really understand why it is that they're playing so just boring. You know, we saw a dunk. And that's pretty cool because you don't really see too many, dunks in the WNBA, and that's just a fact. So it's unfortunate that they had a pretty subpar All-Star game because at the end of the day they're not subpar. They're actually great athletes. So it's sad to see. And up next we have that girl, Tyla, 90.3 WHPC.

one. I can be anything I wanna be, and I can feel the things I don't normally feel. Yeah, I can finally be totally honest. It's like I'm looking down the barrel of a gun. I don't feel embarrassed even if I suck. I'm always

Right here in the Nassau Mix, the voice of Nassau Community College, 90.3 WHPC. The last thing I forgot to speak about during the sports break is LeBron James, the king, Le Sunshine, you are my sunshine. He's officially made his decision, and that decision is Philadelphia. I was born in Philadelphia, born and raised on the playground where I spent most of my days. That's right, LeBron James, the king, has announced his, what is it, fourth decision now? I don't know, fifth decision? I don't even know. But the team he chose might just be the winner. I mean, at this point, I think he might just get back-to-back championships. He's on a crazy team right now. That is if they stay healthy. All right, Joel Embiid is one of the best bigs out there. Not better than Jokic, in my opinion, but people disagree. But yeah, I don't know. LeBron James, Jaylen Brown, Jokic, Tyrese Maxey, the rest of the Philadelphia team that I'm too aware of because I don't really care for Philadelphia. I mean, this might be it, but I don't know. You tell me. You tell me. I don't know who else he would possibly need. It's supposed to be Miami, but ended up being Philadelphia. And speaking of Philly, played by Cardi, Travis Scott, 90.3, WHPC.

That was SZA, Rock, Paper, SZA, right here in the Nassau Mix, the voice of Nassau Community College, 90.3 WHBC. Guys, we're wrapping up this show. We have a whole 2 hours of morning show to give you, so make sure you don't go anywhere. We're here to start your morning off just right, make that commute so much better, and communicate with us. Call us up, because we have been missing some phone calls for a while now. Anyways, that was SZA. The last thing I have to say before I leave you out with two songs is good luck finding a ticket to the Odyssey, because they are sold out weeks in advance. I'm so sick of it. I'm pissed. I'm tweaked. I'm tweaking right now. I'm bugging. Is you bugging? Yes, I am, okay? Because I can't get freaking two tickets to the Odyssey without it being in the first two rows, and I have to look at this giant ogre, or I don't know what kind of creature will be in the movie. Maybe a Cyclops? I have to look at him like I'm the actor in the movie, like, all the way up. Like, oh my goodness. You know, I don't want to see that. I want to enjoy the movie that I have to pay, I don't know, $40 for? Because this movie is not for the poor. Mind you, this movie has to be bought in IMAX, or else you won't be able to witness the whole event that is the Odyssey, because Christopher Nolan decided to film it in IMAX cameras. Christopher Nolan said, yeah, sorry, you're going to have to watch what I want you to watch in IMAX. It's going to have to be in IMAX, buddy. Keep watching The Dark Knight and Batman if you really want to keep watching my movies in poor, you know, but if you want to watch it real nice, real sophisticated, you better watch it in IMAX. So shout out to Christopher Nolan for making everyone who's poor not be able to watch his movie. And yeah, good luck finding a ticket to the Odyssey, because I've been trying now. And you know, unless you want to watch it at 11 o'clock at night and leave the theaters at 2 in the morning, you're going to have to find something else to do. Up next, we have Is It a Crime? Because yes, it is. It is a crime. Christopher Nolan, it is a crime. Mariah the Scientist, 90.3 WHBC, Caliuchis.

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0: Are you ready?
1: You see this watch? That watch costs more than your car. I made $970,000 last year. How much you make?
2: But it ain't about how hard you hit. It's about how hard you can get hit and keep moving forward. How much you can take and keep moving forward.
3: I've contained my rage for as long as possible, but I shall unleash my fury upon you like the crashing of a thousand waves.
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1: National Morning Madhouse, Monday edition. Your host, Antonio G, followed by Addison, Brian, Brittany, and now followed, because here we all walk in the same. We all walk at the. We are next to each other. Mm-hmm. There's no one following. There it is.
2: Okay.
1: Olivia's running late as per usual. What's new? But at the end of the day,
0: she's
1: in a job.
0: Spirit.
2: She is.
1: This is a job where she'd be fired. So here we are. National Morning Madhouse. She will be here eventually. Maybe. Who knows?
2: She will.
1: Maybe she's got fatigue. Maybe she has a unknown illness last
0: the
1: second.
0: The lettuce.
1: Oh, I can't make it. Oh.
2: It's the
1: Taylor
2: lettuce.
1: Taylor Farms. Oh. Anyways.
0: Shout out Taylor Farms.
1: This is the Monday edition of National Morning Madhouse. And guys, are we in for a show or what?
3: Are we?
0: We are.
1: We're always in for a show, guys.
0: We are.
1: Because it's Monday.
0: We're Monday and we're the best.
2: We really are. I've done like how many? I filled in for Thursday.
1: I heard you now on Thursday.
2: Yeah, I filled in for Thursday for the past two shows. And then I filled in, was it Thursday?
3: Friday.
2: Yeah, Friday I filled in. I don't know how many times I did each.
3: Twice.
2: I think I did, yeah, Friday. I thought I did Friday twice.
3: I just said that, yeah.
2: Oh, yeah. No, I did Friday twice. I did Thursday twice, too, right?
3: I was your lawyer. I'm like, you're good. You're good.
2: You need to represent me.
3: Don't make it seem like we're on different roads when we are on the same road.
2: Okay. No, but... And then I remember when I first started here, I did like a Wednesday. I think the only one I haven't done is Tuesday. But we are the best. We the best.
3: The Devin Show.
1: Peace and love. Yeah. But listen, it's all about what you make it. You know, at the end of the day... What you bring to the table? And this past Thursday, I was very disappointed to hear Brittany not improv. All right, well, she's over here selling the Monday show short. They're like, right, Brittany? And she goes like, I don't know what you are talking about. And
2: wait,
1: I'm like,
2: what? Did I actually say that?
0: Nah, you
2: Addison, you have to represent me.
0: He just
2: me.
0: Called you a clanker, bro.
1: I kind of were a pro clanker there.
2: Whoa.
1: Justin on Thursday asked you for a sports update, sports report.
3: Oh, yes, that.
2: I didn't know he was doing that. I really believed that the other girl was with me, that she, like, knew.
3: The punches
2: I'm sorry. We don't rehearse stuff like that on this show.
1: First of all,
2: we are so candid and honest on this show.
1: You know what? You're absolutely right. I'll take it.
2: We are
3: you
2: ourselves.
3: And Sophia aren't really sports oriented.
2: Yeah, no,
3: hockey.
2: But she like was
3: hockey.
2: Saying, she's like, oh yeah, like I like sport, and I thought she was selling it.
3: She likes hockey a lot.
2: I like hockey. I haven't watched in a minute though.
1: Shout out to Sophia. Shout out to the Thursday show.
2: No, shout out to the Monday show.
1: Shout out to the Monday show. Well, we're on it right now, so I have to shout it out. You're tuned in. All right, you better stay that way. So, guys, we got big themes this past weekend. Mm-hmm. All right. Because the WNBA All-Star Game was this past weekend. And let me tell you
0: it
1: something.
0: Sure was.
1: That was something to watch. So I'm happy we're here on the show today because, I mean, 2 hours of probably WNBA. Hope you guys are into
3: that. The highlight
1: that.
3: Reel, and I'm not even trying to, like, come off this way, but the highlight reel looked like it should have been ran on, like, Comedy Central.
1: Now, listen. I love women, sports, and women in general. But the problem with the WNBA is that they're not making it easy for

0: for them. No. All right, I want to support them.
1: Wait, you're saying you're not?
0: Them.
1: They're not making it easy for you to support women?
0: No,
2: no. It's just when something should be a simple Women's. Lay. When their simple layup should make it in the basket, and it's like watching 6 year olds play out there.
1: Oh.
2: When it goes up and just comes down. Yeah, it's.
0: Now,
1: I don't watch much women or men's sports. So
0: there's already a problem with the All-Star basketball game, men's edition, right? But it's just that it's much worse, the WNBA one, because it's like they're there. They have money to be supported now. They are in a sold-out venue. They should get more money, mind you, but they're working their way up. All right, they went from, you know, total boycott, total shutdown to playing in the season. And now they sold out 20,000 in audience to watch a WNBA All-Star game, which is wonderful news, especially because of the Women's FIFA World Cup is coming up pretty soon. So women's sports are up right now. They're going up. They're going all the way up. But the WNBA All-Star game just all the way down because that was insane to watch. All right, you had people jogging, power walking their way through with the ball. Dribbling, you should have had like the old classic basketball song. What was it called? You ever heard
2: the whistles?
0: Yeah, with the whistles.
2: the Harlem Globetrotters.
0: That would have been more entertaining. The Globetrotters would have been more entertaining than the WNBA All-Star game.
2: No, instead, Benny Hill music should be put
0: in. It has nothing to do with their gender. It has to do with the effort, the energy, the care, the commitment. Like someone I know, Olivia, who doesn't commit enough to this radio station.
1: What are you
0: doesn't
1: talking
0: care
1: about?
0: Enough to show up on time. All right.
3: Hey, guys, I overslept. I'm sorry. It's been a rough weekend. Thank you.
1: You don't support women, I don't think.
0: How dare you?
3: Performative male.
1: Yeah, performative.
0: My mom's a woman, so I'll have you know.
3: Oh,
0: second
3: is
0: of
3: she?
0: All, my aunt's a woman, I'll have you know. Third of all, my grandma.
4: Wait, pause.
0: Also a woman.
4: Pause.
3: Doing anything
4: Time
3: but
4: out.
3: Mentioning the
4: I'm
3: girlfriend.
4: Putting you in the spot. Where's your girlfriend, bro?
0: A girlfriend's.
1: Speaking she wasn't even the third
3: next
1: mention.
3: Weekend, don't forget National Girlfriend's Day.
4: All right.
1: Oh, yeah.
0: Every day for me is National Girlfriend's Day, so.
1: Oh, she wasn't even the
0: I
1: third
0: sorry,
1: person
0: I have
1: you mentioned.
0: To perform for just one day, okay? Every day is her day, so.
3: Oh,
0: mind
3: okay.
0: you.
3: He made
0: even my birthday is
1: okay,
0: her
1: okay.
0: day, so.
3: Fine.
0: Yeah.
3: Fine. Whatever.
0: Shout out women, guys. But the WNBA stars, you gotta do better. Mm-hmm. All right? We're trying to support you. We're trying to promote you guys. And you're having a terrible All-Star game.
4: Well, here's the thing, right? The WNBA is just, they just love shooting themselves in the foot with things like this. The players don't care. I mean, Sabrina Ionescu, shout out Sabrina Ionescu, you know, New York Liberty.
2: Or shooting with no target.
4: You know,
0: yes,
4: champion.
0: I do know.
4: Multiple
0: yes.
4: times now.
0: Multiple. Two times, three times.
4: Not.
0: I think two times.
4: Not. Invited to defend her three-point shooting contest.
0: Yeah, they hate her because they ain't her.
4: So it's like, just fire the commissioner already.
0: Listen, I get Caitlin Clark is the new girl around town, but you gotta pay homage to the classic, Sabrina Ionescu, whatever you say her name. All right, New York legend. I don't know why they don't. I don't know why she still stays in New York. I mean, they give her the big bucks. Let her go somewhere else. I feel terrible. She deserves
4: this
0: one.
4: This is the big bucks.
0: Oh, she's got him go back big bucks over here?
4: Yes.
0: The jerseys are awful. Jerseys are pitiful. But
4: there's no good jerseys in the WNBA.
0: Really?
4: Not really.
0: I like the one with the little cat. Little cat on it. You know, a little bobcat on there. No?
4: Yes. The Lynx? Never mind.
0: All right. Anyways.
1: The
4: Minnesota Lynx. There we
0: yes!
4: go.
0: Yes. The Lynx.
2: Kathy Engelbert. She's the commissioner of the WNBA.
0: What was the name?
2: Kathy Engelbert.
4: Yeah, terrible commissioner.
2: She looks like the chick on Shark Tank.
0: Well. She might just be.
4: She needs to get fired. That's all I'm going to say.
0: We need a Shark Tank to get in here and give them more money or something. I don't know.
3: Mm,
4: well, it's just, never mind. We're not gonna get into the economics
0: of
4: the WNBA.
0: Sports.
2: Wait, she just announced a new replay center.
0: Ooh. Speaking of sports, we have our sports analyst, Brittany. Now, mind you, this is your second attempt. Are you ready?
1: Mm-hmm.
0: Our sports analyst, Brittany's here, all right? Right, Brittany? Brittany is all about sports. Brittany, tell us about this. Who would you rather have, Michael Jordan or LeBron James? And tell me why.
1: I would probably go LeBron James.
0: Let me hear why.
1: Because he recently just got traded to Philadelphia.
0: He recently made a decision to go to Philadelphia.
1: Exactly. Excuse me. I was coughing when I said that. So it sounded like I said traded, but I said move to Philadelphia.
0: Yes.
1: And I'm a big fan of Philadelphia. I love Philly. I've been there like countless number of times. Couldn't even tell you. I'm just really excited to see him come home for me.
0: Great job.
4: Enjoy the second round exit, buddy.
0: I don't know. Olivia, what would you have? Michael Jordan or LeBron James?
3: Michael Jordan.
0: Now tell me why Michael Jordan. This is so interesting.
3: Because LeBron James is kind of ugly.
0: Wow. Talk about.
1: I like that reason better.
0: What is that word called when you only care about what's on the surface? What is that called?
4: Being superficial.
0: Talk about superficial.
4: Yeah, or shallow.
0: Or talk about shallow or superficial.
3: Well, I actually don't know anything. Isn't LeBron James like objectively the better basketball player?
4: No.
3: No?
0: I don't
3: know. So then I made the right choice then. What are you talking about?
4: No, because there is, because there's no objective in that. It's completely subjective.
3: Okay, because Michael Jordan's just like so much better. Like,
0: but that's right.
3: In every aspect.
2: He did
3: How about
2: one
3: that?
2: Team.
0: As okay. Brittany, our sports analyst, has told us, LeBron James has a new home. And a new home.
1: He know where home at.
0: He know where home at.
4: Yeah, it's Manhattan.
0: It is Philadelphia.
4: It's Manhattan.
0: And is it cheesesteaks? Is cheesesteaks back on top?
4: No.
0: No.
1: What?
0: The Knicks win one championship and they build the Avengers. You know what I mean? But
1: the chopped cheese Avengers.
0: I'll tell you what Donald Trump's ready to tell you who he likes more.
2: Where would he?
0: LeBron James, Michael Jordan.
4: He likes Michael Jordan more.
0: Who do you think he likes more?
4: He likes Michael Jordan more.
2: Michael Jordan because he voted for him.
0: He likes Michael Jordan more because he. Now listen to the music, guys, because it's Philly time now. All right, my headphones. Mm. He likes Michael Jordan more because maybe he's racist.
3: Michael Jordan's racist?
4: No.
0: Donald Trump says maybe LeBron James is racist.
3: Oh.
0: And that's why he has to go for Michael Jordan.
4: Yeah.
2: Didn't LeBron James say he doesn't like white people?
4: But you're also cutting out the part
2: Isn't
4: where Trump
2: racist?
4: Said that he's also doesn't think LeBron James likes him. So
2: Yeah. Well, LeBron's not that good. He doesn't like me very much.
4: he doesn't like me.
2: He's not good.
1: Imagine people did that. You just didn't like someone. It's like, they're racist.
2: That's what it is. That's all. Anyone who doesn't like him, his ratings are in the toilet. Really?
0: He pulled the Uno reverse card. He said, well, hold up. You're a racist. So there you go. That must be why you don't like me. But anyways,
2: I hope he said that. And, like, you heard, like, you know, like when a disc gets played over, like, it just.
0: Wait, so Addison, you were saying Michael Jordan voted for Trump? Like, is that public?
2: I think they're buddies.
3: Wow. So I'm going to take that back. My Michael B. Jordan is better.
0: Michael B. Jordan?
3: Michael Jordan, whatever.
1: I'm Michael B. Jordan is better.
3: Michael Jordan.
0: Olivia.
3: Sorry. I messed my words up. Shush.
0: You added a letter in. You didn't mess the words up. You just chose to.
3: I know. I messed up my words. I'm sorry.
0: Uh-oh. She sounded like... Anyways, shout out to LeBron James.
1: Shout out to Michael B. Jordan. Actually.
0: Man's yoked. But no, LeBron James, 41 years old. 41 years young, mind you. He's got 4 NBA titles. And he's ready to complete his 25th campaign. No, 24th campaign. But you're probably going to see 2 more campaigns because him in Philadelphia, 2 rings. I guarantee you.
2: I can't picture him in a 76ers jersey.
0: He's in a God
2: jersey.
0: Team right now.
1: Yeah.
0: Brian. We can't compete with that. Jaylen Brown, Joel Embiid when he plays, if he's healthy. Those 5 games he plays LeBron James. It's cooked. Whatever.
2: It's a weird team for him to be on.
0: Franchise.
2: Listen. Just like I can't picture that logo with him.
1: Yeah.
2: It just doesn't suit.
4: Okay, listen. Here's the thing, right? The classic 2000s like black like throwback jerseys that the 76ers got going on
0: AI.
4: With LeBron, that those jerseys are going to sell.
1: This is going to
4: be the first time that the Philly has sold out their arena since Allen Iverson played.
0: Yeah.
2: Or WrestleMania.
0: I'm just happy because
4: But it's
0: now,
4: still MSG South.
2: Yeah.
0: I just might finally have a chance in my life to watch LeBron James, Le Sunshine, play. In person. I might finally have to... He's finally in the East. I mean, I know he was there when he played in the Heat, but I don't think I was quite old enough.
2: It's Southeast.
0: It's true.
4: Cleveland also, you know,
0: I don't know. East. I can't say I was into basketball at that time. I just know Le Sunshine. I got to see him play once.
2: It's just weird. When you think of LeBron, what team comes into your head immediately?
1: Lakers, right?
2: Right? But depending on who you ask, some will say the Heat. Some will
1: really?
2: Say Cleveland. Some
0: me,
2: will say
0: I think the Heat. I think the
2: see
0: Heat
2: I mean?
0: And the Cavs.
2: When you think of MJ, who do you think of?
1: Of Michael Jackson?
2: That's all you think?
3: Michael Jackson!
2: Okay, well, that could be true. So
0: yeah,
2: I think of Michael
0: true.
2: J. Fox every now and then.
0: Michael
2: yeah.
0: J. Fox?
4: Well,
0: I think Michael B.
4: You
0: Jordan.
4: Don't think of Wizards Jordan?
2: Sometimes.
0: Wizards
2: on
0: Jordan.
2: A good day.
0: I think actually of him in the White Sox. You ever heard of that?
2: Oh, yeah.
0: Yeah, I think of him in the PGA Tour.
2: I have
0: yeah.
2: his baseball card.
0: Baseball card? That's pretty good. I want to keep that. Any more comments for our sports analysts, Olivia and Brittany, about sports in general?
1: Oh, there's so much going on. I couldn't even begin to unpackage. Take like
2: just
1: basically the whole morning show. Yeah.
4: Hey, Brittany, how did you feel about that 21-year-old who won his first ever golf tournament after being a pro for like 5 weeks?
0: Mm. You heard about?
1: I didn't
0: that.
1: Know about. I am so dialed in to so many sports. Golf is not one of them.
0: Right. Name them, if you will. Your sports that you're dialed into.
1: Football.
0: Yes.
1: Basketball.
0: Yes. All the balls.
1: Yeah.
3: Whoa.
1: Baseball.
3: Whoa.
1: We love balls here.
5: Good morning. Oh, and in case I don't see you, good afternoon, good evening, and good night.

0: That was Ariana Grande right here in the Nassau Morning Madhouse 90.3 WHPC. And you know, while we were off air during that break,
1: we were talking about how Addison. No, I'm kidding.
0: No, please, please
1: no,
0: explain.
1: That's okay.
2: No, I'm ready to go with mine. So I'm ready to go. So if she comes at me, I'll come back three times.
0: Olivia, tenfold. Olivia's upset because I don't care about their weekends or their weeks anymore. And mind you, if you're a listener of the show, if you tune in every week, you'd understand why I don't care anymore.
2: I'm going to defend Antonio because he'll always ask, and then sometimes you guys give nothing, but then when you guys do have something, you never bring it up voluntarily.
1: But he doesn't ask.
2: But you shouldn't have to.
0: It's not worth asking anymore.
3: It's like inviting myself to a party. I'm not gonna be like, can I come to the party? I'm not gonna be like, can you ask me about my week?
2: Well, you're on a
3: please,
2: morning show.
3: Please, Antonio, ask us about our week.
2: All I'm saying is, you come to a morning show. God forbid you just come with something. You know, that's all.
3: I did, but like he started so hot with like WNBA, and then I'm a sports analyst, I had to get into
0: the
3: that.
0: The reason why I at this point I start off with a quick story is because you guys need time to think, clearly, and a lot of it. And I'm going to be honest with you. I'm sorry to break it to you guys, but I'll give you a whole three-minute song to think of a question I asked you, and we'll come back from the break, and you'll be like, wait, what was the question? what was the question again?
4: I'm on point 99.9% of the time.
0: Listen, every time I speak in a general sense, it's really not about you, Brian.
4: I know. You're doing that teacher thing.
2: It's more so to his right.
4: This is why you're a substitute teacher. This is exactly why.
0: I hate to point out it's about both the women here, because again, we respect women.
1: No, you just hate women. Yeah, it's fine.
0: My mom is a woman. Like, guys, think of Michelle Obama, a woman. So
4: you don't even like Michelle Obama.
0: Oh, please do not say that. That is a false. That is a farce. That's a narrative.
1: Farce?
0: That's
1: a narrative. That what you just said?
0: Yeah, that's a word. I don't know what it means quite yet, but I'm finding out.
1: Okay.
0: Finding out soon enough.
1: All right,
0: the students teach me more than I teach them, you know what I mean? Speaking of students, I'll start off with how our week went, right?
1: Go ahead, Queen.
0: So I could have you guys, think about it, enjoy, write it down. I'm going to come up next. What should I say?
4: Antonio, I got you, all right? I'm taking over the host.
3: Okay, now you're being a show-off, Brian.
1: Yeah, exactly.
4: Brittany's car broke down.
0: Okay. Spoiler alert.
3: Do you want to start, Antonio?
0: How'd that go? Did the wheel come off while you were, what was it? Give me the exciting news.
3: It was so embarrassing. I was saying so it is a little bit my fault. I saw my car had like 15 miles left on it and I was like, okay, I'm going to go get gas before my guitar lesson. And I pull into the gas station by my house. All the pumps are filled. I'm like, I'll just go to the one by my teacher and I'm turning to the gas station. My car just stops. Done. And
2: where? Like in the middle of the road?
3: Like on Broadway in Hicksville, and it's like you're turning, like there's a median, so I was stuck like in between the median, in between the two lanes, thank God. I wasn't stuck in the middle of traffic.
2: Yeah.
3: Otherwise, that would have been a real problem.
0: Mm-hmm.
3: But two FedEx guys like pushed my car out of the road, and they're like, you need gas? And I'm like, yeah.
1: Thank you.
3: And they're like, we'll pull you up to the pump, and I'm like, okay.
0: Are you just in the car with the window down? Okay.
1: Thanks.
0: Is that a problem you come across often? Like you just don't put gas in your car?
3: Well,
0: are you one of those girlies that doesn't choose to fill your car up?
2: She looks for full service.
0: Is that wrong of me to say? Am I only allowed to say Boise's?
3: You have the girlies.
0: We don't get a word like that, you know?
4: We don't.
1: I'm sorry.
4: We don't.
0: We get jerks. We get, something bags. Well, we get all these words.
1: Exactly. Well, we're calling a spade
0: males.
1: So.
0: That's a new one that
4: all
0: I have to
4: hear. All right. Calm down.
3: Okay.
0: Is this not a safe space, guys?
1: No.
0: Valid. Valid.
3: Where was I?
0: You were at the gas station. They pulled your car up to the gas station.
3: And my car started overheating. Well, I filled up the tank. It was fine. Then my car started overheating, which was a problem. So I took the mechanic, and now I need a new fan and new brakes, which is a lot of money.
0: Mm. Wow.
3: And now, like, side note, I also, like, for the past couple days, my body's been in, like, pain.
1: Aw.
3: I don't know why. I don't know.
0: Do you ever work out? Do you ever...
3: No, and, like, that's the... I'm not saying...
1: That's, like, the doctor being like, you should...
0: Maybe you should. You know what I mean?
3: It's
1: Whoa.
3: I'm here for a fever. The paper says lose weight.
0: You gotta work those muscles and bones. Brittany
2: perform her own stunts on home video.
0: There you go.
2: So we had her jumping off my roof.
1: When's that being released?
0: You jumped off a roof. Is that what I heard?
2: Yeah, we had to take three or four takes of her falling off my roof.
0: Is that true?
3: No, I don't remember that.
1: Maybe that's why you're in pain.
3: I don't know.
0: Here we are. Here she is, not improvised.
1: She hit her head falling off.
3: Well, you need to like give me a look or something.
0: It's in the name.
3: Sorry, I don't yes and my whole life.
0: I still don't say that word.
2: Oh, not me. Me. Yeah, you know, Addison and I took a trip down to Louisiana last week when we wrestled an alligator, right? Yeah.
0: Absolutely.
2: Yes. Yes, we did.
0: Great alibi.
3: Liars.
4: Basically, what I'm hearing is like, don't take Brittany with you into interrogation.
2: No,
4: she's selling out the whole crew.
2: No.
0: You got the truth serum on deck.
4: They're gonna put down some food in front of her and it's over.
3: Sorry.
4: Snitching.
0: Yeah.
3: Well, it depends. If we're talking Burger City or like, like a nice like crisp French fry.
1: You're gonna trigger Antonio.
3: Oh no, oh no. Oh no. I'm sorry. Shake shack.
0: That's even worse, actually.
3: Oh my god, that's
0: worse. What Olivia is mentioning is your story done, by the way? I don't
3: yes,
0: wanna cut you off.
3: I'm all good.
0: I don't
3: my
0: wanna be
3: week
0: a performative
3: been...
0: male and cut you off and actually want you to finish your sentence or whatever.
4: A performative
0: that is.
4: Male wouldn't cut her off. That's the thing.
1: Perfect. Thank you.
0: Let me cut her off then.
3: No, my week was kinda crappy, but
0: oh really? Anyways,
3: the tone.
1: Watch your attitude, girl.
0: This past week, I had the privilege of going on a trip with our Olivia here, right?
3: Oh,
0: as
3: Olivia.
0: She goes by in our school, Miss Olivia, as I do Mr. G. Hmm. Mr. G and Miss Olivia, they went on a trip, right? Along with the whole group of class and the teachers and all that stuff. And I'm over here like, you know, a famished boy, right? In the, you remember the Great Depression?
1: Wait, mine
0: Brian
1: okay.
0: does.
1: Go ahead.
0: So, you know, I was there.
3: Astray.
0: No, my bad, Brian. So I was there and I hungry. Oh, I'm so hungry. I forgot lunch. Oh no. What am I going to do? And then Olivia comes back from a trip with, you know what? Let me not get everyone to the mix, right? Because it's not fair. You know, no one really knows this but me, right? Because she made it apparent to me.
4: Mm-hmm.
0: Oh, how's lunch going?
4: Yeah, how's lunch going?
0: I just came back from Burger City. I had a burger. What did you have for lunch? I nothing. Oh,
4: you had struggle.
0: You had nothing to like. You had air.
1: Might I add? Okay, last trip he didn't bring lunch either. So you have an issue in not packing your lunch. That's not my fault.
0: No, I actually do. I do have that issue.
1: And then last time I had lunch, I had offered him half of my salad. I had offered him a bag of grapes.
0: Guys,
1: clean.
0: We're not doing produce. Taylor
1: very,
0: Farms.
1: Very clean.
3: Grapes are fine.
1: There was no lettuce in it. It was a pasta salad. And then I offered you my cookies as well, my Milano cookies, and you didn't want any of it. So
3: none
1: you know what?
0: It wasn't a burger, the
1: you
0: Burger
1: chose,
0: City.
1: You chose to be a famished little boy on the trip, and that's what you were.
4: So
1: I'm
4: let
1: sorry.
4: Me ask you a question. Did you just not have an opportunity to be able to like go buy food at all?
0: No, Brian, thank you for mentioning that, because I think trips, and mind you, this is my own, like I'm not trying to like, you know, make fun of the own thing. But this is my part. I'm part of the problem. You know what I mean? This is a trip that I'm planning.
1: Yeah.
0: I think that we're going to go get food or stop by food somewhere. But then I realized, like, wait a minute. You know, as a child, you don't really buy food. You know what I mean? You kind of pack your lunch. You're supposed to pack your lunch.
1: Yeah.
0: And I never thought about what the teachers do. They definitely have to pack their lunch, too, because what are they going to do? Like, sneak out and go get food and come back? Oh, wait. One does do that.
1: You could have
0: went.
1: Oh, yeah.
0: That's you.
1: Went. Oh,
0: you goodness. Do that. Anyways, moving on.
4: Also, to answer your question, yes, they definitely do sneak out.
0: Yeah,
4: they take turns.
0: Dip. Yeah,
4: they just
0: most
4: take turns.
0: Definitely.
1: You could have.
0: But anyways, enough with the making fun of Miss Olivia here. We went
1: Thank
0: on a trip,
1: you.
0: And the trip was to the radio station, and it was a lovely
3: oh,
0: time.
3: Oh, really?
0: Yes,
1: it was amazing.
3: Aww.
0: And in the second hour, we'll play a little recording that our very own station manager, Sean, helped us do with the students. And it was a great time.
3: It was.
0: And
1: they loved
0: it. You know what? We had one kid interested in being a radio star. So
3: oh,
2: great.
0: We'll take one.
1: But one out of like but
2: oh, fantastic.
1: Out of like 11 kids.
2: Yeah, was anyone realistic with his
4: hopes
2: and dreams? No,
4: 1 out of 11 is pretty good.
1: Yeah.
4: Pretty good.
1: You're making it seem like it's one out of the whole school. It's only one out of like 11 of the group of 11
0: Honestly,
1: kids that came.
0: Not only was it one out of 11, but it was also one out of 11 who knew a radio show.
1: Exactly.
0: So that was pretty shocking to hear.
3: Wow.
1: Yeah.
0: In the Big 2-6.
2: What show did he know?
0: The
1: Breakfast Club.
2: Yep, the only one that everyone knows.
0: Yep. And then
1: it's
0: Sean,
1: better than nothing.
0: Sean took that and ran with it. Oh, so you like hip-hop. What hip-hop songs? I'm like, first of all, Breakfast Club plays Money You Call on Justin Bieber too. Okay, not just hip-hop. I could be wrong. Am I wrong? I don't think so. I don't listen to Breakfast Club.
4: I haven't listened to the Breakfast Club in years.
0: You know. Is that Charlamagne or
2: yeah,
0: no?
2: Yeah, they're playing country now.
0: They're country. Jelly Roll.
4: Jelly Roll.
0: Yeah. But Olivia, you also had some type of week there. What happened? Tell us about that.
1: Well, I had three things that went on this week.
0: Oh, wow.
1: Yesterday, I went to Topgolf. That's it. I just went to Topgolf.
0: Boom.
4: Fun.
1: Then before Saturday, I think it was, I was at my boyfriend's house and
0: No, I'm just kidding. You just haven't here since the beginning. You haven't really said anything since that day. So there we go. Boyfriend drop.
1: Oh.
0: Second in history.
3: You don't say the B word a lot.
0: Second in history right there.
4: No, that's the third one.
0: What? Third one.
4: That's the third one.
0: We're counting.
1: I mean, I don't know. Not much like really goes on. So I feel like there's nothing to say. But So his uncle, he's like house sitting, right?
0: Yes.
1: His uncle was working on their house. He unplugged their meat fridge to like use the outlet, never plugged it back in. So all the meat obviously melted and then it rotted and there was like fish in there and like turkey legs and like whatever.
0: What's going on? Is your uncle running a fair? Is this uncle running a fair?
1: I don't know. I don't live there. I don't know. Too much goes on in the house. The meat is rotting, right? So I was there Friday. Saturday. It smelled like something died. Like it was actually disgusting.
3: It's the middle of July too.
1: And it's hot in the room that they have like the thing in. So it's just like stagnant air. It's disgusting. So we had to clean it. I had to help him. Well, I didn't have to, but because I'm such a good, amazing, awesome, fun girlfriend, I helped clean it out.
2: You definitely bitched about it.
0: Complained about it the whole time.
1: No, I actually did.
2: Really? Okay.
1: I offered the help.
0: Guys.
1: Help,
0: come by. Help, please.
4: Round of applause for Olivia.
1: Thank you, guys. I know I'm such a good girlfriend. Thank you.
2: She's just holding a pig head.
1: No, I literally helped him clean it all out, and then we brought it to the dumpster, and I helped him throw it out.
2: How much money
4: do you think you guys like
1: dumped? Oh, easily like $800 of meat.
0: Oh.
1: But you know what like makes me mad, though? It's like the uncle should have cleaned that out. He shouldn't have had to clean that out. It wasn't his fault. So I'm like,
3: wait, didn't your boyfriend unplug the thing?
1: God. No, the uncle unplugged it.
3: Oh.
0: I love how it goes back to Olivia being like, but I shouldn't have helped, by the way. Like,
1: well, I mean, I didn't say that. When did I say
0: that? No, I'm saying that you're saying that at the end of the day, it wasn't our fault, though. It's crazy.
1: Well, no, I'm saying like he shouldn't have been responsible for cleaning it out because he didn't do
0: but
1: it.
0: But he's house sitting, right?
1: Yeah, but
0: so
1: he didn't. I know, but he didn't. I would have made my uncle do it. Wait until he comes back to do it? Well, what?
0: Like you would have waited until he came back because the problem is that the
1: uncle comes every day to do work on the house.
0: So
1: Every day, he's house sitting then. Well, he's been house. Okay, my boyfriend's been house sitting his own house like the whole week. So
2: wait, he's just been home alone the whole week.
1: Yes,
2: it's not house sitting. This means he's been home the whole week.
1: Oh well, wait.
2: I've been house sitting my whole life.
0: I've been technically me too. Yeah.
1: He's home alone. Whatever. Watching the dogs, and his uncle comes in to do the work on the house while his family's not there. So we would have waited the next day. His uncle literally watched us clean out the fridge. I'm like, you're going to sit there and do nothing? Hello?
0: Shout out to the uncle, man.
1: No, not shout out to the uncle. That's messed up.
0: Working hard. Give him a break. Help him out.
1: Okay, whatever. So anyway, then the other day, I had to get an MRI. And I'm traumatized from my MRI experience.
0: So an MRI is what? The brain?
1: Yeah, I had to get my brain scanned because
0: you just
1: like,
0: lay there?
1: Because rocks fall out of my head when you shake my head.
0: Who's shaking your head, bozo? What the heck? Stop shaking your head.
1: All right. So anyway, I go. Well, okay, so I was really scared because I've never gotten an MRI before. So I'm like calling them. I'm like, guys, like I have to take my medicine before I go in. Like, should I wait until I get there? Or like, do I do it before? And she's like, oh, just wait until you get there. So I'm like, okay, because I really needed that medicine to be calm. And they're like, it's an open MRI. And I'm like, by open MRI, I thought they meant like nothing was going to be like over me. They lied. So I get there and the nurse is like really, really mean. So, well, okay, wait, no, back up.
2: They are mean there.
1: I get
0: they
1: there.
0: They are, huh?
1: There's nobody in there. There's nobody in this office. There's one person at the front desk. And then I'm like, I go up to her. She's like, hi, do you have an appointment? I'm like, yeah. And she's like, fill out the iPad. So I fill out the iPad. She gets up. She's nowhere to be found after that. So on the iPad, it said I could have a chaperone in the room. And I was looking for the front desk because I was like, first of all, when do I take my medication? Can I get a chaperone? Nobody's there. So I'm like, dang it. So by the time the lady comes back to the desk, the guy calls me back for my MRI. And I'm like, uh-oh. So I ask him, I'm like, when should I take my medication? He's like, you could just do that now. And he had like an attitude. And I was like, okay, like, sorry.
0: It's not funny. I'm sorry.
1: And then I asked him, well, it's a little funny, I guess. Now. He was so mean. And then I asked him if my dad could come back with me. He's like, no, that's okay. I was like, it's not okay.
0: He said, no, I'm good.
1: So at this point, I'm shaking because I'm like, oh my God, I'm so scared. And I'm very claustrophobic. So like these aren't good for me. And they don't tell me like that I can like keep my clothes on like in the MRI thing. So I go. I go to the-
2: oh no.
1: Oh. So I go in like,
3: oh no.
1: Well, they give me like a nightgown thing, but like I could have kept my pants on. I went in just underwear. I was like, really?
2: Oh, they were like, wow, she's different. She likes to let loose.
1: They didn't tell me anything. They told me nothing. I was so annoyed.
2: Well, they do tell you to get comfortable.
1: I wasn't. I wanted to keep my pants on.
0: I was the opposite of comfortable.
2: So wait, no one told you to take your pants off and you just voluntarily took them off?
1: Well, I figured take everything off. Like, take,
2: this
1: like, I don't
2: is
1: know.
2: Against every code and conduct.
1: They weren't very nice to me. And then I'm sitting there, I'm shaking.
4: Did you at least make sure to have, no metal on you?
1: Well, yeah, I took all my piercings out, whatever. But I'm, like, shaking in this waiting room. I'm on the verge of tears. And then they call me back because I had to do it with and without contrast. So they had to put, like, the IV in my arm. So the nurse that put the IV in my arm was nice. So I asked him. I was like, can I have a chaperone? On the thing, it said I could have a chaperone. He was like, are they here? I was like, who? He's like, your chaperone. I'm like,
2: you thought one is given to you like a lawyer?
1: No, well, the iPad made it seem like it was like, if you need a chaperone, let us know. We'll give you a medical professional. So I thought like a nurse.
0: It was a chaperone, yeah.
1: What?
0: No, like, as is right, like a trusted adult, like, to assist you.
1: Well, it's made it seem like, on the thing, it made it seem like they would give you a nurse to sit in there. Yeah. And not like you had like to bring somebody.
2: Yeah. If you cannot afford a chaperone, one will be given to you.
1: So I asked that guy, he said, yeah, so then he calls the nurse that's doing my MRI over, and he's like, she needs a chaperone. He like rolls his eyes and like stomps out of the room to go get my dad. And I was like, you're a bitch. I don't like you.
0: Mm.
1: And then we go in there and they're like, okay, lay down. So then they push me under the thing, and I didn't think they would put my whole body under there because like it's just my brain. I thought they would only put like half my head under there.
0: Mm.
4: Nope, holding.
1: Or my head, but yeah, I didn't know that. They didn't tell me anything. So I go under there, and I'm like, I start freaking out. I was like, oh my God. And then they give me the emergency button, and like for the first like 20 minutes of this MRI, I'm like about to start spamming the button. Like, I was like fighting for my life, and it's so loud in there. They didn't give me music. I was told I would get music. I didn't get music.
3: Aww.
1: And then I kept screaming from the machine to my dad. I'm like, is it over yet? I didn't want to be there. I was having like the worst panic attack of my life in there. I thought I was going to actually die in there.
0: Wow.
1: And then at one point my arm falls asleep and it doesn't wake up. So I thought I was having a stroke and I start freaking out. It goes
2: now. There was nobody in there when you got there. When you left the building, was there a huge line waiting?
1: No. So they give me the IV, and then I start seeing spots. So my arm's numb. I'm seeing spots. I literally thought I was going to die. And then I'm literally like about to start crying in this freaking MRI machine. And it was just not a fun experience.
0: Wow.
1: And then he pulls me out, and I'm like, I was like traumatized. I was like literally never wanted to do that again. But I was so dizzy when I got up because I was sitting down, laying down like flat for an hour. And I get up and there's like two ladies in the waiting room, and I had to like lean on the door rest to like gain my not dizziness
2: and
1: back.
2: You fell right over.
1: I almost fell face first. They probably thought
2: I
1: was
2: guys.
1: Crazy. I was like bobbling when I walked in, and I was like, yeah, it wasn't fun. I don't ever want to do that again.
2: Makes a Kramer entrance.
1: But you know what?
0: Wow.
1: My brain looks good.
0: Yay.
1: I just have like, I think I have like something chronic sinus something.
0: Oh, wow.
1: Sinus, I don't know, sinuses. But yeah, no brain tumor for me. Aww. Thank God. Hey,
4: congratulations on not having the brain tumor. Yeah. But yeah, no, it sounds like you go to like one of those like medical offices for one of these.
1: What?
2: Like a Zwanger.
1: Like I went to NYU.
2: Like a radio out.
4: Oh,
2: yeah.
4: Okay.
1: Right. Yeah.
4: Nice. Yeah, no, those people usually hate their jobs, honestly.
1: But
4: also, by the way, just to clarify, nurses don't deal with like the actual MRI machines. They're X-ray techs for that, and usually those people are like lazy and don't like doing
1: the
4: job.
1: Yeah, he was an X-ray tech. He was mean. Yeah. And there was another guy there. There was two X-ray techs. One of them was like really nice, and I was like, why couldn't I got that one?
2: No, she's right there. They are mean. They kind of get mad at you.
1: I don't think men should be nurses. Hold on.
2: Well, no, I had two women, and like,
1: oh my God, that was a scary look. I didn't like that.
4: Go on.
1: I think, there's certain women that shouldn't be nurses, but I think it takes you need like a certain criteria as a man to be a nurse, and a lot of them do not have that, and
0: is
1: they
0: that
1: should.
0: Criteria empathy? Like,
1: yes! Man was not empathetic. He should not be in the medical field.
0: He wasn't a nurse. He was an X-ray
3: also
0: tech.
3: Women,
1: whatever.
3: But, empathy, yeah.
1: And women, some women
3: I
1: too.
3: I think men should be gynecologists.
1: Oh, yeah, that's a little
4: so valid. That
1: that's
4: one
3: valid.
4: I will agree with
3: that
4: you.
3: I had a male gynecologist once, and it was awkward to say
0: if
3: the
0: least. If I had a female.
1: I'm not going to get into him.
0: If I had a woman penis doctor, I'd be like, well, hold on, wait a minute. You know what I mean?
4: Yeah, I agree that I don't.
1: Of course,
2: I request the female doctor when they ask, do you have a preference? Yes, female.
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0: T-Swizzle, right in the Nassau Morning Madhouse, 90.3, WHBC, that's Taylor Swift, newly married woman.
1: Ugh. Yeah. You know, I was wondering about that. Like, who has whose name?
0: They probably keep both their names.
2: Yeah. He probably took hers.
3: it's a Swift.
0: I mean, he would get more money that way. He gets to change his jersey, more jersey sales. That'd be crazy.
2: I have like a whole board on how that relationship is PR.
1: Swift works a lot more if you're a football player. I can't.
2: Yeah, I guess.
1: Oh, that bangs on a jersey.
2: Yeah, also, don't like the way Kelsey is spelled with no Y, but
0: no Y. You think it should be Y? At the
2: I don't
0: end?
2: Like the E being the vowel.
0: I guess that's interesting.
2: The vowel, yeah. The big vowel.
0: You don't think there should be two vowels? Like no Kelsey, E L C E Y. It's like C L Y. Like, no E at the end at all?
1: Brother, what did you just say?
0: This isn't smelling. This is the Nassau Morning Madhouse, which, of course, I need to tell you the weather, because the weather is beautiful outside. It's going to be sunny until the afternoon, unfortunately, where you might see some rain. And all throughout the week, you will see rain. So, shout out to the sun for being out when it is. It's currently 71 degrees out, high of 82. That was always brought to you by Does Bagels, Garden City, Garden City Park, Freeport, and East Meadow. Excuse me, oh my. So, geez Louise. So, this past weekend was the San Diego Comic-Con. Did you guys know about that?
4: Yeah.
1: Yes.
0: So, the San Diego Comic-Con had some massive announcements. Of course, everyone's ready, getting prepared for Doomsday. Do you guys know what Doomsday is?
2: Yeah.
0: No, you don't.
1: Yes.
0: No, you don't. Brain
3: is that a
0: know.
3: Movie?
0: Olivia doesn't know. The newest Avengers coming out this, November? This December?
3: So, it is a movie.
0: Yes, it is a movie. Yeah. So, I guess
2: it's like the new Avengers movie.
0: Yeah, it's a big deal is what it is.
2: No, it's gonna be, cheeks is what it is.
0: It's going to be terrible. It's going to be awful.
1: I really hope it's not awful because, like Dr. Doom as a villain is...
2: He is sick.
0: Yeah, he's pretty cool, like in the comics and everything, but never really established well in movies.
2: And the ride at Universal, pretty good.
0: Sure.
1: Well, that's also because, like, you know, for, like, you know, how many movies we had, you know, Thanos.
0: Yeah.
2: But Thanos was, like... seasoned into every Avengers movie from the very beginning. Like, it was kind of always this, like, background thing. Yeah, what are you going to do with Dr. Doom?
1: But I think the problem with Dr. Doom right now is I'm pretty sure they've been seasoning him in just in all the stuff we haven't been watching.
0: No, the problem is they've been seasoning in the Kang Dynasty, which is Jonathan Abrams. Is that his name? I'm not too sure, but I don't think so. That sounds like the director. There's this actor who was allegedly beat up his wife.
2: That came out
0: that didn't happen, but he was the new face, the new villain of this whole new phase of Marvel. Last second, that happens to him. Disney fires him. They're like, what do we do now? Bang a call, Robert Downey Jr. Call him back. He's Dr. Doom. So it's a mess.
2: Wait.
0: A mess happened is what happened.
2: So wait, he got accused of abusing his wife and he actually didn't.
0: Yeah. Yeah, he won the case.
2: Wait.
0: He won the case. That's why he's still acting. Yeah.
2: You think he got mad that he lost the role that he actually did it? Like, he got so mad.
0: Afterwards?
2: Yeah, like, he goes, like...
0: Crazy thing to say. But yeah, I don't know. I don't know. That's...
2: No,
0: I don't know.
2: I'm just kidding.
0: Just kidding.
2: That's awful, though, to lose a role over something you didn't do.
0: Yeah.
1: Well,
0: happens all the time.
1: That happens a lot.
0: Quite common.
1: Yeah. It's why you can't make allegations like that, especially when you're famous, because you get canceled.
2: That's crazy.
1: And if you're not famous enough, you get actually canceled.
0: Disney fired him, and they can't go back when they found out the case was, like, dismissed, and that wasn't true. But, and now they just have to go ahead and do this whole Dr. Doom thing now. And this past Comic-Con showed you people like the X-Men came reunited, all right? Mm-hmm. This is the X-Men theme. You ever heard of this? From 1997?
1: Yes.
0: No. Brian was mentioning it 2 weeks ago. Anyways, the reason why I play this is because not only are the X-Men coming back, but they announced a brand new casting. Which character? Do you guys know? Besides Brian? I think Brian knows.
1: I don't know.
0: Ghost Rider.
4: Oh, no way.
0: It is going to be Drake because he has many Ghost Riders. No.
2: Oh, I thought you were being serious.
4: Is Nicolas Cage reprising that role?
0: No.
4: Oh,
0: Ryan Gosling.
2: He should.
0: Ryan Gosling is our new Ghost Rider.
4: It's not.
0: And I'm very confused. I mean, listen, the man is gorgeous. I get it. But his face is going to be a flaming skull. So why does it matter how he looks?
4: Because when he's not the flaming skull, it's not Nicolas Cage.
0: Exactly.
2: They should bring back Nicolas Cage.
4: Yes!
2: Let him have his
4: actually,
2: moment.
4: Actually, he kind of does have a Nicolas Cage look to him.
1: Yeah.
0: He could Ryan Gosling?
4: He could play Nicolas Cage in the Nicolas Cage biopic. Yeah, absolutely.
2: A little bit.
0: I mean,
2: far away, I saw the picture Addison was holding up.
1: You know, and like see... You know,
4: come on, that is...
0: Wait a minute.
2: If I squint... Yeah. Then yeah.
4: All he has to do is do the. Hey.
0: He's got that head shape to
4: him. Ghost Rider.
1: Yeah, I was gonna say he has a head shape.
0: Yeah, he does. But yeah, Ryan Gosling's the new Ghost Rider, and people don't know how to feel. It's the first time I've seen people not be excited for Ryan Gosling.
4: Well, when you only make one movie with one of the biggest actors known in the planet playing that role, and now you're gonna revert. Like, they should have just rolled out the money for.
1: It's
4: Nicolas
1: like
4: Cage.
1: How people feel about, you know, Blade.
0: Yeah, that's true. But people are really upset that it's not Nicolas Cage coming back, and honestly, I kind of understand why it's not him. He's pretty old now.
4: I know, right? but that superhero is meant for. It's a biker on fire. Mm-hmm. It can be an old man. Undertaker could play Ghost Rider.
2: Be like, scarier if it was an older guy. It's like, oh,
4: yes.
2: Like.
4: Clink, clink, fire. Yeah. Oh, my God. Al's on fire.
2: Old people.
0: Scary.
4: Imagine that in Florida. They just start igniting at the flames when they're mad. That's why it's so hot down there. The elderly are igniting.
0: Olivia, you're awfully quiet. You're our Marvel analyst here. What do you think about this brand new Marvel introduction? This new actor, if you will.
4: When's Superman coming in?
3: I don't know. I don't really watch like Avengers and Marvel and
0: yeah.
3: The only really like, is Guardians of the Galaxy Marvel? No, right?
1: It is.
3: Yeah.
1: It
3: oh,
1: is.
3: That's the only Marvel movie I've ever watched.
2: Really?
3: I love that movie one. Down, that but like, well, all the Guardians of the Galaxy movies, but like, that's all I've watched. For
4: well, Marvel. Yeah, you're right.
0: I'll give you some time to think about it because when we get back from the time of my life, I want you guys to think of an actor that hasn't been a superhero before and what superhero you'd have them play.
2: Okay.
0: Time of my life, Benson Boone, 90.3 WHBC.

0: Benson Booney Boy right here in the Nassau Morning Madhouse 90.3 WHBC. It's Antonio joined by Addison, Brian, Brittany, Olivia. Before we play that song, we're talking about superheroes. Because we have a new superhero, and his name is Ryan Gosling.
1: Ooh.
0: Will be the Ghost Rider. And it's just very random. I don't know. I don't quite get it. It kind of came out of nowhere. No one really asked for it. No one expected it. No one even cared for Ghost Rider all that much. We kind of gave up on the dream a long time ago. You know? We weren't getting Nicolas Cage back, that's for sure.
2: Maybe he'll disappear in the... That'd be great. There's a multiverse now, right? Can't they just pull him out of some portal?
0: Yeah!
2: And he's in the middle of a National Treasure movie.
1: Alright, I gotta do this.
0: Flame on! Wrong right. Superhero!
1: I'm ready. Where's my bike? My bike should be right here. No, Nick, it's not that. It should be right... I parked it right here.
0: But nonetheless,
2: why'd he talk like that?
3: I don't know.
0: We have the music in the background because we're getting ready to announce our new superheroes and the new actors joining either the Justice League or the Avengers, DC or Marvel. You tell me what actor, actress, athlete, or maybe Love Island star should be our new superhero.
4: Right. Yo, no.
0: Addison, care to start us off?
2: Yeah, we're going to the DC side of the planet because that. Like, I'm not a big superhero guy, but I'm smart enough to know that DC doesn't do too well compared to Marvel.
0: Mm-hmm, mm-hmm.
2: I think Batman would do a lot better if he had a little bit more charisma to him. So hear me out. Jeff Goldblum is Batman.
4: Okay.
0: He's got the swag.
2: Can you imagine Batman? You're late. No, I'm not.
0: I'm on time.
2: Actually, it's your clock is fast. He would be the smart-ass Batman.
0: I mean, Jeff Goldblum as a superhero is what we need. He's more of like a super villain. He's in Marvel as like, I don't know what he's called, but he was in the Thor movie.
2: I know. He's with the crazy hair.
0: Yeah.
2: But you put him in that Batman cap with the little ears. I think that suits him well. He has the face for Batman.
0: I mean, think about it. Our Batmans lately have been weak. Besides Robert Pattinson, I guess he's okay. I guess. It's very dark, gothic Batman. But Ben Affleck hasn't really been it.
4: No.
0: Hasn't been it, Ben Affleck.
4: That's a very bland, like, bowl of carrots and celery Batman.
2: And someone should I sound like Justin. Someone should just have the balls in Hollywood to make Batman different. Make him funny. Make him be a character.
4: But he's not funny in the comic books. He's very, like, stoic. I think Robert Pattinson does a good job of that. Yeah. I think he does. Like, the, like, brooding, like...
2: Yes.
0: Like, yeah.
2: Like, the I live in the shadows Batman.
4: Yeah.
0: But he's British.
2: What if they went back to like the Adam West style Batman?
0: Like, bang! Pow.
4: See, I'd like to see that.
0: Yeah.
4: Let's you can do that.
0: Jeff Goldblum. Yeah.
2: Yo, but he's saying it as he's like, pop, wow, wham. Batman? What are you doing? It's more exciting this way.
0: It's pretty good. It's pretty good. Pretty good, Jeff Goldblum. How about you, Brian?
3: All right, we'll stay in the Marvel lane because we mentioned X-Men. We can give me Brenda Song as Jubilee.
0: Okay, so time out. We need to look up Brenda Song. All right.
4: What?
5: Isn't she from Sweet Life on Deck? Yeah, Zack and Cody.
4: Yeah. Yes.
0: Oh.
4: She was in Wendy Wu Homecoming Warrior.
0: I know Brenda Song. Yes. Who is she? She's married to someone, right?
4: Macaulay Culkin.
5: Yes.
0: Wow.
2: She was London Tipton.
4: Yeah.
0: Okay. Yes. She's very, very famous.
4: She was also in that movie
0: The Social Network for 2 seconds.
4: That, and then she was in the Showgirl movie with Pamela Anderson that came out a couple years ago.
2: You're right. She was in The Social Network just for kids to be like, oh, yeah, that's London
0: and then
2: Tipton.
0: Be like, whoa, what are you doing?
2: Yeah.
0: But anyways, that'd be a pretty good casting. I'd like that. She hasn't been on the screen in a while, I believe. I could be wrong.
4: She was in that movie with Pamela Anderson like 2 years ago, something like that.
0: Could be wrong.
4: I want to see her more, though. I like her.
0: Yeah? Olivia, who do you want to see?
5: Keke Palmer.
0: Ooh.
3: Okay.
5: But I don't know. I'm going to say a Marvel movie.
0: Okay.
5: Because that's what I know best.
0: Okay.
5: I just don't know who I would have her as.
0: All right. But you're trying to say you don't really know superheroes either. You're just saying in general you'd have Marvel.
5: But if I was to cast her as, I don't know. I don't know who I would cast her as, but I think she would be able to pull it off.
3: Give me Keke Palmer as Storm.
2: I
0: don't want to say Storm because I'm like, I'm not going to pick a black superhero because she's a black actress, but.
3: Wipe your hands.
0: She'd be
3: it.
0: A good Storm. She'd be a great Storm. But,
2: she's beautiful.
4: Mm-hmm.
0: You know, I think, I'm trying to think of other superheroes. Make a good Batwoman. There's a Batwoman.
3: One of them.
0: Catwoman, you know.
2: Well,
0: we don't really have any Batwomans in theaters. I mean, in movies anymore. Doctor Strange?
2: Yeah, who's
3: well,
2: she?
3: Well, that's because
2: Strange.
3: Barbara Gordon got her back blown out by Joker.
5: What?
2: Oh, yes.
3: With
2: yes.
3: a gun. With a gun.
5: All right.
0: It's true. It's true. All right. Last off, Brittany.
4: Okay.
0: Who would you cast and which superhero would you have them be?
4: I would probably have Pink Panthers.
0: Wow.
4: And she would be Zatanna.
0: Okay.
3: Yo, that's good.
0: Crazy.
4: And
0: call.
4: If I really wanted to go like fan cast all of Young Justice, not all of them, but oh, I would yeah, have Zara Larson be Justice Artemis.
5: Fan. Ooh.
4: I don't know who else. That would be a fun game to play though. Because Young Justice, only season one though. Only season one is like one of my favorites.
0: So Zatanna, for those who don't know who she is a superhero.
3: Betty.
4: She's like a magician superhero,
0: she's got,
4: kind of.
0: She's kind of like a magician.
4: Mm-hmm.
0: I think appearing with Batman often. Now is she a good guy? Is she a bad
4: she's
0: guy?
4: She's a good guy.
0: She's a good guy, okay. What was the second one you mentioned?
4: I would also have Zara Larson as Artemis.
0: Okay.
4: She's kind of in that, like.
0: A little 1-2 punch. All right.
4: She's like, I don't know if she has superpowers, but she's like.
0: Artemis looks like kind of like a Hawkeye, kind of like a Green Arrow.
4: Yeah.
0: Yeah. Right. Oh, hanging out with Deathstroke?
3: Listen, while we're on the topic of superheroes, here's the question I have for all of you, all right? You know, between DC and Marvel, like which city would you want to live in if you had to pick one?
0: Now, with Marvel, isn't it just regular?
3: Yeah.
0: It's not really like any, like, because Spider-Man's from New York.
3: Yeah.
0: So and so.
4: Yeah, a lot of them are from New York.
0: I would pick DC because I like the idea of like it not being a real place.
3: Would you want to live in Gotham City though?
0: No. No, I don't think I would.
2: You know what,
3: would you pick Metropolis?
2: You know.
0: It's pretty. That's too.
2: Actually,
0: cut.
2: You know what sucks about Gotham City? You have to wait for everything to happen before you get saved.
4: Literally,
2: there's no prevention. Things have to happen first, then they show up. It's like the superheroes.
0: Then the level goes up.
2: Actually, in DC, the superheroes are more like cops. They show up after the fact, and it's like, all right, I got to get to the bottom of this.
0: Yeah.
2: Thanks, Officer Batman.
0: Well, we have a caller who's going to tell us their
2: Clark
0: favorite
2: Kent.
0: Superhero.
2: Please be Clark Kent.
0: Caller, where are you calling from? Well, what's your name?
6: Hey, I'm calling from the Southern State Parkway.
2: Oh, hi, Martine.
0: Oh, hey.
6: What's going on?
0: Long time no here. What's up, man? You're a big Fantastic Four guy.
2: Sounds like he's rolling in a tank.
0: Yeah, it does.
6: Okay, I was a big Fantastic Four guy when it came out. It's just, I'm hyped for almost every movie that comes out, you know?
0: Oh, you're like, okay.
4: He's waiting on Spider-Man.
6: Not the Marvel, though.
4: Yeah, I thought you liked Spider-Man.
6: I love Spider-Man.
4: Yeah.
0: I mean, who doesn't love Spider-Man?
4: I don't.
6: No one loves Spider-Man as much as me, man.
0: That's not true. I like Spider-Man a little bit more, I think.
6: When are you seeing the new movie?
0: Well, unfortunately, I can't because, you know.
6: Yeah, if you really love Spider-Man.
0: All right. All right. Listen, buddy. Why are you calling? All right. What's going on? What would you cast as a superhero?
6: I would cast Erling Haaland as Thor.
0: As Thor? Why are you recasting Thor?
3: Easy.
6: Robert Downey Jr. is Victor Von Doom. What's your point?
0: No.
4: True.
0: But,
4: all right. He ate you.
3: Damn, he got you. Ankles snatched.
0: Nah, ankles. Still, very much there.
2: Dr. Doom is German?
0: Yeah, but no.
2: Wow, very nice.
5: Oh my God.
0: Lamar, it's nice to hear your voice, man. Anything new? Anything, you know, any news from you? What's going on, man? How's it going?
6: Nothing much. Just, you know, working.
0: Okay.
6: And living.
0: Yeah.
6: And Spider-Man.
0: All right. And Spider-Man. Well, God bless, man. Great to hear you again.
6: Hey, you too.
0: Is that...
6: Yo, you heard they're going to cast me in the new Marvel movie?
0: No, they're
5: no
0: not.
5: No way.
0: Who are you going to play?
2: The hot dog vendor.
6: Oh, I'm going to play the radio host.
0: The radio host?
6: Yeah.
5: Oh,
0: is it like
5: wish.
0: A certain cutscene? Is it like, are you going to see any superheroes? Or like, what are you going to be in the back? Like, what is that?
2: No. He's going to be the hot dog vendor that says something funny. Like, insert comic line here.
0: And then gets cut.
3: And Addison's going to be John Jonah Jameson.
2: I'm the cab driver that goes, oh, no.
6: Erling Haaland, do a flip.
0: All right. Bye,
2: Martin.
0: You
2: heard that and just followed by.
4: Bye. Bye, Martin.
0: Wow, it's always great when Martin calls in.
5: Yes.
4: Yep.

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7: I have dead people in my contact.
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10: Prepared to die.
11: Like, no hard feelings or anything like that.
12: That's what you think, you little bitch.
11: Your mic isn't on.
13: Why is my mic not on?
7: I would definitely name a kid Hee-Hee. Yo, Hee-Hee.
13: How much do you pay for an edging?
14: What is that?
12: No frugal dugan.
7: I'm sorry.
11: I had a neighbor a few blocks away that was actually charged with espionage.
10: What's that?
14: But what the hell, boy?
13: I edged some more.

0: morning. This is Nassau Morning Madhouse, Monday edition, the only show without an intro. Meant for Mondays. And listen, that's all right, though, because we're not salty about it.
1: We should record one ourselves.
0: I'm working on something.
1: Ooh, he's cooking.
0: Listen, it's 73 degrees out, high of 82, low of 67. Not that it matters. It's going to be sunny until the afternoon when we might see some rain. But very minor chance of rain. More than anything, we won't see the sun anymore, which is unfortunate. But that's okay, because the sun comes back up. Right, guys?
2: Yeah.
1: I mean, scientifically, yes.
0: As always, brought to you by Duh's Bagels. Locations in Garden City, Garden City Park, Freeport, and East Meadow. San Antonio, joined by Brian, Addison, Brittany, Olivia, and guys. Did you guys hear about Usher?
2: No.
1: What happened?
2: No.
0: Someone finally put this old ass man in his place. I am an Usher hater. I can't stand him. Ever since I saw him in the halftime show, I'll tell you what, the roller skates, really cool. Everything else though, tired of it. All right, that's a married woman. Leave her alone.
3: Oh,
0: you freak.
3: Just the
0: you
3: one
0: old
3: that
0: ass man.
3: He pulled up on stage.
0: So anyways, he pulled this woman up, as Addison mentioned. Yeah. He pulled this woman up stage, and he totally got upset when she wasn't all up in him. Mind you, not on him, because he wants her in. He wants a connection. Skin-to-skin connection in more than one way. Right? Usher's nasty. He's a freak. I hate him.
4: Wait, he's not married, right?
0: Who knows? Oh. He's probably not even monogamous, for all I know.
3: Who knows? Who cares?
0: So Usher's there, shirtless, because he doesn't even own a shirt, mind you. And
2: you are a hater.
0: And he's there. The woman goes on stage, right? She gets picked out of the crew. And he's all up on her. I don't know what he wants her to do, really. You know, what does he want? What does he really want, honestly? So then she's there. She's there kind of like, okay, all right, I get it. We get it. And he's like, guys, I don't think she wants to be on stage. And so he walks away and he fans her off. Now, for those who can't see me, I'm fanning off like a little smells in my way. Ugh, a smell. He fans her off. Security guards come in. They weave her. Throw her off. No, I'm just kidding. Don't throw her off. But they go ahead and they tell her to get off. And everyone goes crazy about it on, you know, wherever it gets posted. And so she rebuttals. She says, first off, nobody is declining to go on stage. She's not wrong. For those saying, why'd you even get up there in the first place? Would you decline? She goes, I looked good as F. You thought I wasn't going to let thousands of people see me on the big screen where you bitches will never be? My mom and I had floor seats. Their team approached us and moved us to VIP before the show even started. Pretty privileges, something you blanks will never know about.
4: Oh my God.
0: Let's just say it's a farm tool.
3: All right, well, now I'm Team Usher.
0: Unfortunately, this doesn't defend my case. She doesn't go about it the best way.
2: Yeah, but I'm going to say, like, where are we going with this?
0: We'll never know about it. They don't say who you're going to going up there for. Y'all wanted me to get up there and what? Blank them at that point? That part I agree. Chat. Folks aren't used to anything. That's the most exciting thing that would have happened in y'all little blank lives. F y'all, disrespectfully. Kiss emoji.
1: I mean, yeah, it's like, what did you want her to do? Like, she has no obligation to get up there and grind on Usher. That's weird.
0: I personally don't get it, because he was grinding on her. So I thought, like, isn't that as far as it goes? Like, what is she going to do, perform for him? Like, what? What?
1: Okay, I guess your turn. Wanted.
0: Yeah. I'm so confused.
3: I mean, Usher's old, but when you see, like, old rock stars, like, they're pushing, like, 80, like Mick Jagger, he still sings with his shirt off and still brings women on stage who are married, and they grind on him. Maybe Usher just doesn't have that type of...
0: No, he definitely does. This is the first time he's ever been denied, and that's what the problem was.
3: Oh, so that's why he's upset.
0: Yeah, well, not even upset, but he definitely just shoot her off and said, like, you know, made a mockery of her, embarrassed her.
4: Disgusting.
3: Did you see the video or no?
0: I did.
3: Okay, because I didn't. How you're explaining is, like, she's not doing it. He just pushes her back into the crowd.
0: Unfortunately, the video is, like, solely visual-based, so it's not even, like, going to really matter if I play it here. But, he's basically, she's laying on the chair, and he starts to grind her, and I think her face was of, like, all right, this is way too close. And then once he saw that face of her, he stopped, stood up, and said, she does not want to be here. And then he fanned her away, which, respectfully, that sounds like, you know, at the end of the day, like, that sounds like non-consensual. Like, why is he still doing it if she doesn't have the face of wanting to be there? My question is, like, what? he was already as close as he could be. He was doing more, and that's when she made the face. Because I'm like, what does he expect? Like, are they gonna make out? Like, what is what more?
1: We should bring back the, like, the Justin Bieber One Less Lonely Girl stool. Because that was just him. Like, he would have a girl sit on the stool at every, like, most of his concerts, and he would just sing One Less Lonely Girl to her. Like, he was serenading her.
4: Yes.
1: We need more men to serenade.
4: There's gonna be one less lonely girl.
1: One less lonely girl.
4: One less lonely girl.
2: I've been formulating my thought on this for a while.
0: Yes, Brian.
2: So, like, there's, like, two sides for this, so I'll give you both sides. The one side is like, yeah, Usher, you can't be doing that, you know? That's not okay, in a way. Like, she does have the right to decline, obviously.
0: Yeah.
2: And just, like, you know, some people are just not down for that. But the other side of the coin is, like, she decided to be hella ratchet. She decided to be hella ratchet, like on her social media, which means that if this was probably a dude that she was more into and younger, oh yeah, she would have been down for it. So, like,
0: you know what?
1: I disagree.
2: No. I'm saying this from a man who knows ratchet. Like, she would have been down if it was someone else. I promise.
0: My thing is that, like, she definitely expected that this was going to happen because Usher be doing this too much.
1: I'm kind of with Brian because I feel like this man is like probably her dad's age. So it's if someone my dad's age was like, that's kind of okay.
2: Weird.
1: Okay. Yeah. You got me.
0: But I bet if it was Chris Brown, known women respect her.
1: Oh, no, he's going to jail, baby.
4: Is he actually?
1: He pled guilty, baby, to assault on a man, which is surprising because all the women he's assaulted, he has not been charged for.
4: Yeah. Wow.
1: So it's this air is clear. The sun is shining.
2: Yeah,
1: Chris Brown is getting
4: a good day.
2: He's going to be out.
0: He'll be out in the next week or so.
4: Yeah.
1: Well, let me enjoy this
4: so
1: time.
4: So much for that.
1: Chris Brown free air.
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0: That was Zara Larson right here in the Nassau Morning Madhouse, 90.3 WHBC. It's Antonio. Currently 73 degrees outside. Mostly sunny till the afternoon. High of 82. This is the Nassau Morning Madhouse, joined by Addison, Brian, Olivia, Brittany. And guys, have you guys seen The Odyssey yet?
1: I
2: have
1: not, but I've heard so many good things about
0: it. I cannot get tickets for that freaking movie, man.
3: You can't get tickets?
1: Yeah, no, I heard especially if you're trying to see it in IMAX, it's like super sold out.
0: Which, by the way, is the only way you could watch this movie, because it's not made for poor people.
3: Just watch it on your phone.
0: It's recorded on IMAX cameras.
1: And by the way, this is not like, oh, it's just sold out like in our local area. Like, obviously, like, I have a lot of international friends. They're like, yeah, it's sold out even in our areas. And it's like,
3: really?
1: Yeah, worldwide sellout.
0: It's actually kind of thing. It's crazy.
3: Why can't I just go to the AMC and watch it?
0: Well, that's if you want to watch it non-IMAX.
3: Who cares?
4: No,
0: well,
4: this was
0: think
4: meant,
0: you should
3: it's the
0: care.
3: Same thing.
4: This was meant to be an experience. This movie.
0: You can see the differences online. Like, you'll see the difference.
4: It's like Xbox 360 versus PS5.
0: It really is. It's actually absurd. It's not meant for poor people. It's not.
3: Cool. Cool.
4: IMAX makes you feel like you're in the movie, right?
0: No, it's just a bigger screen is all.
4: Oh.
0: That's something like 40X. I don't know. No. It's like where, like, if someone farts on screen, you smell it. It's like,
4: or if you're in a plane crash, the thing bumps.
0: Yeah. Or like if a tsunami comes, whoosh, water all over you.
4: Yeah, why are they giving me ponchos before the movie?
0: But yeah, no, I'm gonna watch it this Thursday. I got like mid seats at best, but I'm never gonna watch this movie if I don't just take what I can get. It's freaking stupid movie.
1: You know, one of my friends in Tennessee, she's like, yeah, I'm not going to be able to see this until August.
0: Yeah, it's no joke. It's no joke. Every 7 o'clock show is sold out, like, because they know if you watch at 11 o'clock at night, you're not coming home until 12 in the morning. It's 3 hours long.
3: It's 3 hours?
0: It's 3 hours long, so you're not coming home until, like, 2 in the morning, you know? You're going to get out the theaters at, like, 2.
3: No.
0: Still drive home. It's 3 hours long.
4: All right, a three-hour movie at the theater should have an intermission.
0: Yeah.
4: I mean, like the old days.
0: I don't get it. The Brutalist had intermission, and it was
3: really
0: wonderful. It was great. Great idea.
3: Like, how long was that? 3 hours?
0: That was 3 hours.
3: Oh.
0: I went to the bar, got a drink.
5: The bar?
0: Yeah, there was a bar in the Regal. Oh. I go shout to Limbrook.
4: Classy.
0: Well, listen, I'm a Regal member, so.
3: AMC Lovettown also has a bar. A bar.
0: Yeah, it does.
4: But it's like around one bar.
0: I tried.
3: Wait, what?
4: Anytime where the bartenders wear like a referee shirt, I don't trust it.
0: You talking about Dave and Buster's? That was like super specific. Yeah, no, I tried applying to that bar. They said, we're only hiring, like, you know, front desk people.
4: Referees?
0: Yeah. And I'm like, can I please work
1: please,
0: as a bartender? Please.
1: Money.
0: Please. They're like, no. I'm like, well, all right. But nonetheless, that is the case. And yeah, so shout out for all those who got to watch The Odyssey.
3: Wait, quick question. Are they going to keep, like, the movie in theaters longer so people can see it? Because I feel like this is, like, it's not, I don't know if it's going to do well on streaming, I guess, but.
0: I mean, Michael Jackson was in theaters for a really long time. And, you know, I think this is the same thing.
3: I feel like they should leave it in theaters longer. Yeah.
1: Oh, I think they're going to milk the money.
0: Remember Deadpool Wolverine was in theaters for like 3 months?
3: Really?
0: Like, wasn't it in theaters for like the longest amount of time?
4: The last Spider-Man was there for like almost 5 months.
0: And this Spider-Man will be there too. It's going to be just Spider-Man and the Odyssey for like however long.
4: Has a movie ever been out for a year? Has that ever happened?
0: No.
4: Not that big, right?
0: No.
4: Half a year. Yeah.
0: Maybe. Half a year maybe has happened. Yeah.
1: Now that I think about it, I feel like at least in comparison to the old days, movies are allowed to stay up a little bit longer because you don't really have to rush them to DVD / Blu-ray sales anymore.
0: That's true. You have to wait for that.
1: God, you remember Blu-ray?
3: Wow.
4: I like Blu-ray.
1: No.
4: I like Blu-ray. I buy Blu-rays.
0: Yeah.
5: Oh, do you?
4: Mm-hmm.
5: Wow.
4: For sets only.
5: Oh. All right, Queen.
0: Well, when we get back, I want you guys... I want to chalk it up to a question, but I don't really know what kind of question to ask. But basically, there might be a reunion of a specific group of singers, maybe a band. I don't want to give it away. So, who would you guys be interested in seeing? Not reunion wise, because there's only a few reunions you could think of. But what's a dream collaboration between artists? Maybe there's a new artist that you want to think of, because there's so many new artists out there that are making a lot of traction, a lot of attention. People love these new artists, these Phoebe Bridgers, is that her name?
5: Yeah, Phoebe Bridgers.
0: Yeah, so, I mean, I've just heard of her recently, so, you know, there's a lot of new artists.
5: Really? I can't listen to Phoebe Bridgers without, like,
0: it's a lot of sad music out there.
5: Growing up.
3: Yeah. I can't listen to Mitski. I'm like, I gotta turn that off.
0: Up next, Cake by the Ocean, DNCE 90.3 WHPC.

0: DNCE, not dance. Right here in the National Morning Madhouse, 90.3 WHBC. It's Antonio, joined by Addison, Brian, Brittany, Olivia. Yep, and so listen, guys, we were talking about...
1: Wait, hold on. Why did you say her name like that?
2: Yeah, I was going to say, do you have to say something? Do I have to respond?
0: I was just reminding myself of, you know, we did clips for when Justin filled in for Addison, and you guys made a big deal how I said Olivia twice. That was the whole thing. So I was just remembering that. That was annoying.
1: Well, yeah, anyways, because you excluded Brittany.
0: No. I remember it differently. So
1: we have the evidence.
2: Selective memory. Oh my God.
3: I'm going on audio logger.
0: Oh goodness gracious. Jail schmail. All right. I didn't get accepted to Yale, so I'm not going in. So anyways, guys, so we're talking about dream group of music, right? Like dream groups of, I don't know how to put it, dream bands, dream
3: collaborations.
0: And, you know, many people make features with other artists, but we don't see any more, unless it's K-pop, we don't see any more bands, no more groups, no more trios.
2: Are you beating on Cat's Eye right now?
0: First of all,
2: no, I'm kidding.
0: I know plenty more K-pop bands than Cat's Eye, all right? Where's New Jeans at?
2: Is Cat's Eye K-pop? You. No, right?
0: So then why'd you mention Cat's Eye, man?
2: I was just saying that they're a band. All right.
0: You were saying it because it's not a K-pop group.
3: They're modeled after K-pop, like.
2: I was going to say, because you said we don't see bands anymore, and so I said, like, group. You said we don't see
0: groups. Well, Olivia, help us out.
2: I'll shut my mouth.
0: Give me a group that you would like to see of artists
2: Well,
0: together.
2: Okay. Not like, well, One Direction, back together. That's realistically what I would like to say.
0: But it's not realistic, though, because you're missing one. So, unfortunately...
4: Oh yeah, you know what
0: I mean.
2: Maybe they can do it like in honor of him, like
3: the four of them getting together would be like a big deal.
2: It would like break everybody. I would like sell my kidney. I would literally be selling body parts to go see One Direction.
0: I think it's been 10 years, right?
2: I don't care how long it's been. They need to get it together and get back together.
0: Yeah, it's been long, and plus they don't even like each other anymore.
2: Okay, well that's okay. They
0: right?
2: Over it.
0: Am I wrong about that?
2: Yeah, yeah. A lot of them don't like.
4: They all in different directions.
0: Yeah. There you go. And that's kind of their.
2: Well, I don't think it's that they don't like each other. I think it's just.
3: No, I think Zayn and Louis, there was like a big thing that happened between them. I think they tried to swing on each other or something.
2: Wait, what?
3: Like they were supposed to film something, I think for like Netflix or like a show or something, and it didn't go through.
0: It was supposed to be a road trip.
3: Yeah.
0: So a road trip was planned, the road trip.
3: The girls started fighting.
0: Fully production, like it's really in the go. And then all of a sudden they start fighting. Yeah, last year, 2 years ago. They start fighting like two episodes in, and they scrap the whole show.
2: Mm-hmm. Oh my God, I didn't know about
0: massive
2: that.
0: Massive deal.
2: Okay,
0: it was
2: so
0: nuts.
2: I guess scratch.
0: But it was only two out of five members anyways, or four members now.
3: But that's a good answer, though, because I don't see them getting back together anytime soon. So,
0: Again, we're talking about this because a group is coming back, and they are a child of sorts, if you get my drift.
2: A child?
0: Yes.
3: Brittany. Oh, I think I'm catching it.
0: Maybe you are.
3: I think I am.
0: Maybe you're not.
3: I'm not.
0: Brittany, what group would you assemble? Much like the Avengers, like we mentioned earlier.
3: Okay.
0: Of artists.
3: I would, maybe it's not like a group, more like individual artist. I would want to see PJ Harvey and Charlie XCX collaborate. The men don't know what I'm talking about, but it's okay.
0: No, we know.
3: Charlie has like a very weird sound, and like her new album that came out, there was like a couple songs where it was like, that's very PJ Harvey inspired. Or I would put One Direction, like the rest of the boys, with Five Sauce and have them tour.
0: Five
3: Seconds of Summer.
2: Ooh!
3: Do like a double.
0: Does anyone like Five Sauce?
2: Because they opened for them, right?
3: Yeah, it would be like a reunion. It would be like a full circle.
2: I like that. I agree.
0: Call us if you're the one Five Sauce fan listening.
3: 516-572-7440.
2: Please call.
0: That's 516-572-7440. If you don't know what Five Sauce is, well, yeah, who does?
3: Five Sauce. Please, if you're a Five Sauce fan, call now and defend
0: five
3: me.
0: 5 Seconds of Summer, and they had about 5 seconds of fame, and it's over now.
3: They were just at MSG when the Knicks were performing.
0: Yeah,
3: wait,
0: MSG,
3: right?
2: Yeah, it was like that same weekend.
3: It was the same night the Knicks won.
0: Right.
2: Yes,
0: more like
2: it was.
0: More like Soy Sauce MSG. Come on. Not Madison Square
2: Garden,
0: that's for sure. Yeah.
2: Get out of
0: here.
2: If
0: you know, you know. Clearly, you don't need soy sauce. Anyways, moving on. Addison, I'm excited for your answer. Please tell me, what group would you assemble?
4: Ed Sheeran and Adam Levine.
3: What?
2: Yo, what?
0: That is
1: a combination.
0: That's
2: I don't
0: quite,
2: like that.
0: I feel like that's cursed.
3: That's coworker music.
1: That is a combination.
2: It is.
0: I can hear that at TJ Maxx.
2: Yeah.
0: That's pretty good.
2: That would be like
0: good.
2: The worst song like ever produced. Well, I think
4: a lot of
2: like
4: money in it.
2: Like that, no?
3: Ed Sheeran's not that his new stuff. I don't know.
2: I don't know what happened to him.
4: He's got to go back to the old stuff.
2: You know what? like, is wrong with Ed Sheeran. His old music was better, but now, like, he just looks, like, better overall, I feel like. Like, he cleaned
3: like
2: up.
3: He looks scarier.
2: Really?
3: Oh, he's like a doll. Like, I don't know.
2: It's his eyes and his eyebrows. They just, like, bug out of his head a little bit too much.
0: So much hate coming from you, Olivia.
2: Well, you know what? That's who I am.
0: Oh, there you go. Again, we're talking about a group that's coming back with new music on the way. It's something you would never believe. It's massive news. Brian, who would you assemble together if you could?
1: Well, one is what you are hinting at.
0: Okay.
1: And then another technically already happened. It was Charlie XCX and Lorde.
0: Oh,
1: that was a collaboration I was really waiting on for a while, and it happened, so that was cool.
0: Shout out to Lorde. She's like, just, I don't know, is she in the shadows, or am I just not
1: she
0: familiar
1: just does
0: with
1: her thing, bro?
3: Yeah, she's pretty active. She's like touring, I think.
0: Really?
3: Right?
1: She just does stuff. I love that girl. And then finally, like, I know it's never gonna happen after all the things, but I still want to see Kendrick Lamar and J. Cole make a song. Like,
2: ooh,
0: like, wow.
1: They were supposed to make that album, and it's just never happening. But like, I just want one more song, bro. Just give me one.
0: I mean, you would hope. They're getting kind of up there in age now, so interesting if it ever happens. Honestly, maybe right? Maybe. How old are they now? They're like they're pushing 40.
4: They're up there.
0: Yeah,
3: I think so.
0: Not that that's old or anything, but like making music, especially the genre they're making, you know. But But yeah, give us Brian your hint. Who do you think it is that I'm referring to?
1: Is it not Destiny's Child?
0: It is Destiny's Child, okay. Or children, if you will. They're coming back.
2: They got new or without Beyonce.
0: New music on the way, and yeah, I do believe it is with Beyonce.
3: Oh,
0: Beyonce's father Matthew Knowles said Destiny's Child has 10 to 15 remixes locked and loaded, including an urban and dance mix. As of right now, it's unclear if the tracks will be released as an album, but Matthew tells us Beyonce, Kelly Rowland, and Michelle Williams are all on board for the new drop.
3: Wait, quick question. Were these, like, produced and made, like, back then, like, when they were together? Or are these, like, they re-recorded, or they recorded recently?
0: You know, the way he phrased it made it seem like it's old recordings.
3: Yeah, that when
0: together.
3: He said, like, we have the recordings locked, that made me think, like, oh, have these been, like, kind of, you've been sitting on them, or, like, did the girls get back together? I don't know.
0: You know, unfortunately, it doesn't really even say anything more. It's more like a mystery.
3: I guess we'll have to find out.
0: Judging on the fact that I don't think they get along with you. I mean, I saw this video, like a clip of them, and it's like Beyonce saying her own name like 3-4 times.
2: Yes, I saw that. She's like, Beyonce? She's like, say Beyonce. Say Beyonce like 3 times. Oh my God, so bad.
0: And it's like, that's her backup dancers next to her, like singing the song. Like, I'm just
3: that
0: like,
3: was very much the vibe at some point, I feel like.
0: You know what I mean? Like, I'd be mad if I was them.
3: Yeah. But it's, I'm sorry, it's Beyonce though.
0: The end of the day, I guess it's Beyonce. But yeah, for those,
3: say Beyonce.
2: She literally kept doing it. Oh my God, it's so bad. It's like hard. I can find it.
0: It's
2: so bad. I saw this last night. I was like dying laughing. Stupid. And it was like the caption was like, this is when everyone knew like Beyonce was gonna leave like Destiny's Child or something, or like go solo.
0: Okay, I think this is here we go. Oh, let me put this down.

0: Yo, that's like four times.
1: Imagine if all of them said their name at like.
0: I mean, she had enough chances to say everyone's name. She said her own name four times.
1: There's just the comments were saying.
2: That's all bad synergy.
0: I guess we'll see what they come up with. We'll see if maybe Beyonce's dad is just teasing us with old recorded footage that he's just there tweaking the slightest amount of. But up next, Say My Name, Destiny's Child 90.3 WPC. Hey.

0: Destiny's Child, and it's called Child because it's always just the one. Beyonce, not children.
1: Say Beyonce! Say Beyonce!
0: I mean, her dad was the manager.
1: No, no one
0: they
1: did the third one,
0: or a chance. Say Beyonce! No, I got it.
1: Thank you.
0: I don't got it, unfortunately, like that. I don't got the pipes.
2: Yeah, no, no more singing for me, unfortunately. Yeah.
1: Why not?
3: Why not?
1: You guys don't like to sing?
2: No, no,
1: like
2: I used to, okay, listen, I used to love to sing. Like, back in the day, I was actually, like, on a chorus, had a solo and stuff like that. And then when I went to the military and they realized I had a good voice, they used me for cadence calling and it torched my lung, my vocal cords.
4: Oh, wait. What do you mean, like, cadence order? Like, you were on the loudspeaker?
2: No. So, like, when you march in formation, I was the one that was making people march. So, I was, like, you know, the left, right.
1: Were you, like, did you have to sing the, like, I left my home?
2: I mean, listen.
1: So,
4: one, two, three, four, United States Marine Corps.
2: Hijacking it real quick, all right? Hijacking the mic real quick. So one of my favorite cadences that I have to do is, like, it's like a motion cadence where you actually have to do the actions that I'm telling you to do. So usually when
1: Simon says?
2: Yes. Okay. So usually when we get to the schoolhouse, the Air Force is already there in parade arrest just waiting for us, the Navy, the rowdy Navy, to come past them, right? And what I would do is every single time that we were, you know, we're like kind of in the middle of the formation, I would, you know, tell people, all right, can I get a clap to the left, clap to the right? Can I get a stomp to the left, stomp to the right?
4: You guys do the cha-cha slide in the U.S. military.
2: That's what it sounds like.
4: This is what's protecting America.
1: Slide to the left.
0: What hot this time?
2: But when we would get to the spot where I would, where, you know, we'd call it parking the bus, which is basically just the formation. We would be at the end of the cadence, and I would basically make us do all the actions again with a hoo-yah, mighty fine, let me hear that one more time.
1: Hey!
2: And then, you know, people would do the stamp to the left, clap to the right, and it would end with a hoo-yah, Navy, and then we would just go completely silent.
4: You know, my grandfather was in World
2: War
4: II.
2: So Air Force would actually kind of hate this, but it's funny, because I used to do that, that is how I met my ex-wife.
0: Wow.
1: Wow, we're getting a lot of lore on the ex-wife recently. I love this.
4: I just like that this goes on in the military. I had no idea. It's awesome.
0: Yeah.
3: They should put that when they were crew, like cha-cha slide.
1: Cha-cha slide, everybody.
4: Screw that. I would go to Iraq just to do the cha-cha slide.
1: Oh my god.
0: There you go. You would rock and you would roll.
4: Yes.
0: There you go.
1: Oh my goodness.
2: It's funny because, like, technically one of the rules is we were not allowed to, like, call out the other branches mid-cadence call. They didn't like that. Like, our instructors wouldn't let us do that.
4: Wait, like, you would just be like, you know, I don't know. Oh, what's up, Marines?
2: No. More like there's like one cadence call where we'd be like, we don't need no army hanging around.
4: We can't be doing friendly fire.
2: We couldn't do friendly fire, basically.
0: Dang. Well, that's a good lore drop right there. Oh, speaking of someone who loves the military, loves the army, one of his favorites, Donald Trump. So he said that he's got a plan for all this wildfire smoke. He's going to build a wall.
1: Are you serious?
0: More borders.
2: We're building a wall for Canada?
1: Is that a joke?
3: Canada?
4: Another one.
0: Trump teases a U.S.-Canada border wall to filter smoke from Canada's wildfires.
4: At least this one will be more decisive. Like, at least one side will have the big leaf on it, and the other side will have
0: it. Gets even better. Donald Trump shared an AI-generated image of a massive air filter along the U.S.-Canada border on social media. This past weekend.
2: Yo, Gemini cook.
0: he says,
4: this is terrible.
0: The post comes amid the president's criticism of Canada's wildfire management and his proposal to add pollution-related costs to tariffs on Canadian imports. Talk about kicking someone when they're already down. I mean, sheesh. Canadian Prime Minister Mark Carney recently defended his country's efforts to control the wildfires, citing drought conditions and vast forest areas. The fact this man really shared an AI-generated image. And by the way, I'll share it around. It is awful.
1: It's such poorly made AI.
2: That's so
1: funny.
2: That's just an air filter.
4: Like, it's a giant air conditioner.
0: For one, it looks like he only asked AI to do it once. Like, he didn't even specify. He was like, now make it look more realistic. He goes, nope, this is perfect. Gonna share it. I mean, this is hilarious.
2: Well, you know,
0: in the worst way possible.
4: This could work. You know, the wildfire smoke goes in one way and it comes out as steam on the other way, and we could use it for rain.
0: It could be a sauna, free sauna.
3: But, like, what happens when the smoke goes over the wall?
0: That's the.
4: It won't go
1: like,
4: over.
1: Where's the budget for this?
3: I thought fans. He didn't think climate change was real. I thought he like exactly. We weren't giving money to like any climate change efforts at all. Like what?
4: Well, Canada changed it too. Canada's different.
1: Shouldn't we just be helping them put out the fires? Like,
3: yeah. Why don't yeah, we? They're saying we like drought and like we need like yeah. It's like why don't we help them? Instead of
0: no more walls, please.
3: And I mean, that's well, our yeah. money.
4: Well, maybe this could. If it sucks the fire smoke out and we get the steam.
3: What are you doing?
4: This big, this giant air.
3: It's oh
0: not,
3: yeah,
0: it's not
3: oh,
0: happening.
3: Still looking. Oh, of course.
4: There, let me tell you, there are people in that universe that are like, well, I'm down for this.
3: No, yeah. You think we're laughing, but there are people who probably saw that photo and was like, oh my God, they finally did.
4: And you know, like they're laughing at the White House too, and they're going, you know, sir, some people might believe this. Who?
3: Yeah, like not
4: who in their right mind
0: your
4: would believe
0: voters.
4: This?
0: Perfect.
2: But many listen, man. Sometimes when I come across political posts on Twitter and I make sure to make like I have to make sure it's not a bot account. And when I realize this is a real human, I'm just like, ooh, we are cooked. Yeah. There's yep. It's over.
3: You click on the page, it's real Donald Trump. It's like, oh my God.
1: Man. Yeah.
0: The prez. Copy.
4: Where's Sarah Palin at?
3: This is
4: wrestling. People got to make returns now. I want to see old. Where are the
0: intro
4: old
0: intro music out of nowhere? Yeah.
4: Hey, how are you?
2: I don't know. Where's Mitch McConnell?
3: Where's Ben Carson?
4: Yeah,
3: Ben
4: where's
3: Carson
4: he?
3: Back?
4: Where's he?
3: Yeah,
4: he just like, disappeared. He's like, don't film me. I'm hiding.
3: Like Doomsday, Avengers.
4: You
3: Doomsday.
4: Go to his house. You see like the blinds close quickly.
0: Like he's, it's almost like Donald Trump saw the Simpsons movie and he's like, we need a dome. We need like as many quarters as possible.
4: Can we put a dome over the fire? Remember the Wizard of Oz? The Tin Man put his hat on the fire and went out. We could get a big Tin Man. Introducing the Tin Man X3000.
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0: The Biebs, right here in the Nassau Morning Madhouse, 90.3 WHPC. And we got to speed things along because we're out of here in the next 4 minutes.
1: Oh.
0: So if you have anything to talk about, speak now or hold your peace, you know, guys?
2: I'm obsessed with airplanes now.
0: Well, where have you not been?
2: No, I've been a big trains guy for my entire life.
0: No, that's true.
2: Now I've literally flipped. I've jumped.
1: You've jumped ship.
2: I've jumped sides of the spectrum.
0: How do trains feel about that?
2: Not happy.
0: I can't imagine they do.
2: They've been turning their lights off.
0: All your train models just sitting there collecting dust now.
2: Yeah, I have a model plane on the way actually today.
0: That's sad. That's sad.
2: It's a Southwest.
0: No.
3: Hey.
0: These poor trains are just like, this is ridiculous.
2: No, but on Saturday I went to the airport diner.
0: Okay. And where is that?
2: Bohemia.
0: In Bohemia.
2: Where our only Sam's Club exists.
0: Okay. Mm. That's like upstate, out east?
2: Out east. Yeah, very nice diner. Very gimmicky. Watching planes land at MacArthur.
0: Okay.
2: Very big airport. And then what?
0: Sorry, I didn't mean to.
2: No. What, you have a question?
0: What is it about the airplanes that made you make the switch?
2: The fact that we take it for granted. We shove ourselves into these tubes with wings and soar into the sky to get from point A to point B, and people just take it like they're riding a bus. I hate that. I'm like, I got on the plane and I'm like, all right, I'll be there in a few hours. I'm like, I'm just going to relax. And then I'm looking at the window. I'm like, this is incredible.
0: Is this your first time on a plane?
2: No.
0: So just now, I guess as you're older, you realize.
2: I'm appreciating it more.
0: Before you went to Colorado, when was the last time you went on a plane?
2: Texas, 2016, WrestleMania 32.
0: That's not even that long ago. Yeah.
2: No. Well, it's over 10 years.
3: I was going to say, that's actually a pretty long time.
1: Yeah, I was going to say.
2: It was American Airlines, yikes. And it felt more corporate. I don't like it. I want my airlines to have more personality.
0: Was that the WrestleMania where Zack Ryder won the Intercontinental
2: Championship? Yes, it was awesome.
0: It's a very good WrestleMania to watch.
2: It was Long Island's main, and then the very next night it was taken away from
0: Yes, well, it needed to be. Yeah, like Rey Mysterio against John Cena.
2: Very
0: but anyways,
2: sad.
0: I'm happy to hear that you have a new hobby, man. It's
2: good
0: stuff.
2: And then
0: hobbies are important.
2: Yeah, and yesterday I was hanging out in Farmingdale. I totally forgot the Farmingdale Airport. It's like nonstop action.
0: I thought you were telling me about that since last year, how like sometimes you just sit in the parking lot.
2: I know, but then I kind of disappeared for a while.
0: You disappeared.
2: And then I took that flight, and I'm like, I got it.
3: gotta go back.
1: So wait, have you been to the Cradle Aviation Museum?
2: Yeah, many times, but now I'll go back with a whole new purpose.
0: Oh.
2: More space stuff. Not interested.
0: Space stuff, move aside.
1: Show me the plane.
0: Any new hobbies, Brian?
3: Any new hobbies? No. No new hobbies.
0: Any new interests?
3: Any new interest? No. I reached that point. I've just like reached that point where it's like there's just like
0: don't have room for them.
3: There's just no room for them right now.
2: No. I see you getting remote control boats.
3: Hell no.
0: Like the little squirrel. The one
2: you show up
0: squirrel.
2: To the he shows up to the lake and is.
3: Listen, if I'm picking up a new hobby anytime soon, unfortunately it'll be fishing.
2: Hey,
0: that's
2: good.
1: I can see that.
0: But that's not a new hobby, right? You've done it before.
3: No.
2: Oh, really. Let me take you fishing for the first time.
0: Wow.
3: It's funny.
1: You guys can go on a cute little date.
2: We'll sail out.
3: One of my nursing friends, he's like, bro, like. I need to take you golfing. He wants to take me golfing.
2: Oh. You got that too. You look like a golfer.
0: It's a lot of work.
1: Ooh, golfing. We should go golfing.
0: Golfing's
1: we
0: a
1: should.
0: Lot of
3: fun. I like real golf. So.
2: If we have a cart.
0: Hey, caller, where are you calling from? What's up?
4: Hey, it's
1: oh,
4: me.
1: Brother!
0: What's going on?
4: I just figured I'm here with some kids, and I figured you may want to say hi.
0: Hey, what's going on,
1: hey, guys?
4: Dad.
0: Hello?
4: You're on speaker. I'm sorry.
0: That's okay.
1: Oh, God.
0: Hi. Is that Issa? You said hi, Issa.
3: Hello.
4: Everybody.
0: Oh, hey, Issa, Anthony,
1: talking?
0: Christian.
1: Hey,
0: who's there? Everyone? Dina, hey. So, guys, it's your time to shine.
1: Say good morning to
0: everyone.
1: Yeah, practice this.
0: We rehearsed this, guys. All right. It's all right. That's all right.
1: No,
0: that's okay.
4: No, I thought you said you may want to play that thing that you came up with the other day.
0: What thing we came up with the
1: liner.
0: Other day?
1: Oh.
0: All right. Wow. Yeah. We'll play it right now, actually. Okay, I'm excited, guys. Thank you for reminding me.
1: That's why they probably don't want to talk to you, Antonio.
0: Yeah, don't say that. No.
3: Mr. G. What's going on, Mr. G?
0: All right, guys. Here it is. Ready?
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0: Well, guys.
8: Yeah.
1: Oh, that was great.
3: That was
1: professional.
3: Great. Very
0: they
3: professional.
0: Created that, and they aired it too. They aired it too. You can ask Sean. But no, thanks so much for calling. We're going to try again next week. Guys, don't be shy. We got this. We're all in this together. See you soon with Miss Olivia. We'll be there.
3: Bye.
0: Bye.
1: Bye.
0: We'll take a bye. All right, we're leaving you off with, oh, there goes.
3: I love the youth.
0: Right?
1: That was fun. That was actually really good.
3: That was really good.
8: It was. They did such a good job.
0: They did a great job with that. Yep. Up next, That Girl, Tyler 90.3, WHPC. Have a great week. We'll see you next week, guys.

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0: 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From the press box right here, my name is Rob Leonard. And we have found my brother, Tim Leonard. We were about to call the cops, but he's alive. Hello, brother, who's alive. How are you?
1: Good morning, brother.
0: What happened to your phone? It wasn't ringing. I called you 77 times.
1: Yeah, but my phone, as you know, brother, when I charge it now, I have to turn it off.
0: Well, maybe you should get it fixed.
1: Thank you, brother. Thank you for the revelation.
0: Hey, you know, I have to pick you up. I have to do the show with you. I was ready to air some interviews we did a while ago. That's why I didn't pick up the phone when you called, because I'm actually here at the station. Anyway,
1: yes,
0: brother, I'm glad you're here. I'm glad you're not dead. You know, I'm glad. Did Suzanne find you?
1: No.
0: She was on her way. I called Suzanne. I said, will you check to see if Timmy's dead?
1: Good idea.
0: And she was on her way. So, good for you, brother. Glad you're alive.
1: Yes, brother. Why don't we do the show instead of living this out on the air?
0: I'd rather live it out in the air.
1: Never a good idea.
0: Anyway, brother, what do you want to talk about first? Welcome to the show. I'm Rob Leonard. He is Tim Leonard. Alive Tim Leonard. That's a good thing. And we talk sports every Monday, 9 a.m. to 10 a.m. And, you know, how are you, my brother, otherwise?
1: Otherwise, I'm good, brother. How are you?
0: I'm doing fine. You know? I am doing fine because I always do fine. Anyway, what else? What do you want to start? What sport do you want to start first, brother? I'll let you start it.
1: We can start with anything you like, brother. Just like usual.
0: Well, I'm letting you choose it. You always say I choose the first sport.
1: The 1 week I don't want to just pick something, all right?
0: Okay, Timmy. Anyway, let's start off with the Mets. They played the Dodgers last night. They won. Congratulations to them. They're Juan Soto has a hurt foot.
1: Calf.
0: Foot's all the same.
1: Yes.
0: And, you know, what's going on with him? Who's going to be traded in the next week? That's, I think, the question.
1: Lots of guys. For the Mets, lots of guys.
0: Yeah, well.
1: Most let's put it this way. Freddie Peralta probably pitched his last game for the Mets yesterday. Because I doubt that Mets will want to trade him or will want to have him make his next scheduled appearance. Just because if he manages to get hurt, then the Mets won't be able to get anything for him, and he is a free agent after the season. So, if Freddie Peralta, who's been a massive disappointment for the Mets this season,
0: right,
1: probably will be traded before his next start, which would be, let's see, pitched yesterday, Monday,

0: Monday, Tuesday, Wednesday, Thursday. So he would be scheduled to pitch on Friday, Thursday or Friday. So he will not be in a Mets uniform by then.
1: Okay.
0: Somebody, some contender is going to give up something for him and hope that in the last couple months of the season that Freddy Peralta can figure out who he really is and be that guy again. Because the Freddy Peralta that the Mets gave up two pretty good prospects for last winter is going to be a free agent after this season. And that Freddy Peralta is looking for a big money contract. He's looking for a contract that's going to be somewhere in the neighborhood of 7 or 8 years and somewhere in the neighborhood of $240 million.
1: And we should say, based on the current players and owners' contract, so you know, agreements, because there could be a thing that says we want 5 years and that's it, or 6 years if you've been with the team already. And then if I was the owners, that'd be the main thing. I wouldn't want the anything else really. That's all I'd want. No.
0: Players are never going to agree to that. Bro.
1: Well, salary cap.
0: Let's not have that conversation until we get there.
1: Well,
0: you know,
1: it's
0: after the season or whenever the owners decide that they're going to lock out the players. But you know, let's just continue on our path.
1: Yeah. Well, I'm just letting
0: and say that eventually, you know, we're going to have regular baseball, and eventually that it will be, it'll be normal again. And at some point that the players and the owners will figure out a deal, and it'll make both sides happy, because eventually that will happen. I don't know when it's going to be, because it does appear that we're going to be on our way to labor unrest in baseball. But we'll see. And all we can do as fans and all the listeners can do as fans is hope that that day comes sooner rather than later.
1: Well, you know, we hope, brother.
0: Yeah, but that's what I'm talking about when I talk about Freddy Peralta being a free agent. Freddy Peralta was you know, on his way after last season to being one of the most sought after free agents in baseball this winter, and his time with the Mets has done nothing to improve his chances at being that guy. He's been terrible for the Mets, and I hate to say it, but also for my rotisserie team, because I got Freddy Peralta last offseason.
1: Of course, bro. That's the most important thing.
0: Well, but so I know firsthand how bad he's been, because I've had to live it as well. You know, I mean, Freddy Peralta this year is 5-9. He's got an ERA over 5, or right at 5. And you know, I mean, his numbers otherwise have been just okay. I mean, he's averaging a strikeout an inning. He's got 113 2/3 innings and 113 strikeouts. But this is a guy who has been, you know, in each of the last three seasons, he's had at least 200 strikeouts. He's not getting there this year. He's not even going to come close. He's walking a lot more batters this season than he has in past years. He's given up way more hits. So, you know, this is a guy who has shown signs of decline, and who would want to give $30+ million a year to a guy like that? You know, he's Freddy Peralta just turned 30 years old last month, and you know, he's going to be. He's first of all, nobody's going to give him anything probably more than 5 years
1: at
0: this point. And, you know, the dollar figure is going to be.
1: Well, let's get to other topics.
0: I was going to say negotiable, but all contracts are negotiable. Well,
1: let's get to other things. We're really behind already. Yeah. Yes, right. Mets are 44-62. They maybe by the end of the season could be 30 games under 500. The way things are going for them, which would be horrible. But they're just not playing very well. They've started a thing, though, for Met fans. It's a $10 same-day voucher for every ticket purchased for the remainder of the season. So you get, I guess, if you buy a soda, you get, or a hot dog, I guess maybe that covers the $10. I don't even know. Or you can go to the store, the Mets store, and you know, buy a jersey or something.
0: Yeah, I mean, let's face it.
1: But to be honest with you, $10
0: not a lot in the ballpark you can get for $10. But you get a drink, sure.
1: But that's really bad, yeah. Brother. $10 isn't. I mean, they're trying to buy the fans because if you bought tickets, I would still go to the game. I would not go, but some people won't go. They'll say, "Well, I don't give a damn." Or if it's a season ticket holder, they've already written it off anyway, most likely. So, $10 isn't enough. I was very disappointed when I saw $10 because I was expecting something like this to happen.
0: It's two things. It's two things, brother. I saw this note last night, and I wasn't even aware that they had done this. But there's 32 games or 32 home games left for the Mets. And if you took average attendance and everybody took their coupon and redeemed it, it would cost the Mets about $11.5 million.
1: Yeah, that's nothing.
0: It's pretty significant.
1: No, it's not.
0: That's just to get people to come to the ballpark. So you know that it's an issue. Is it a significant thing? Not really.
1: No, $10
0: is
1: enough.
0: $10 gets you one item. It gets you a soda or gets you a hot dog or whatever. It's not very significant.
1: Doesn't get you a beer.
0: I don't know that any of these offers ever actually include alcohol for liability.
1: No, they don't. They don't because for obvious reasons. But one thing they could do, and I've said this about the Mets and the Yankees, they have these expensive seats behind home plate which they don't sell, and you know do a seat filling thing. You know they do it for the Oscars and the Tonys, and what you do is you take people from the upper deck and say, "Hey, I'd like to sit right behind home plate." Oh yeah, that'd be great. Well, here's the pass. And then you go down. At least people feel closer to the game. You know, the $10. You can't. You know, $11 million for the Mets isn't anything to me. They're one of the highest paying teams in the league. So,
0: right, I get that. Yeah. I get that, brother. But the point being is, you know, you still want to operate at a profit. And you know, with everything that's going on this season, the payroll is $350 million.
1: Right.
0: I'm not going to sit here and say the Mets aren't making a profit, but they're not going to make much this year.
1: I'm not really worried about that. You know, that's
0: right. But I'm not saying I blame you for that. But my point being that you know, and Steve Cohen obviously certainly you know can absorb the hit. But you still want to be a functioning business as well. You can't just give away the farm and tell everybody, "Oh, just come to a Met game and you know, sit wherever you want for free." Yeah, it doesn't work that way.
1: Well, Tim, you know he's got that casino that's going to be built right next to City Field.
0: You know, let me know when they start digging and when construction starts and whatever else. But you know, I mean, until then, and until they open the doors, he's just spending money. He's not making money.
1: Oh, he'll be making money, brother.
0: I know he will be.
1: Last night,
0: the point that I'm making, brother. He's not making any money yet.
1: He's what, worth $20 billion, brother?
0: I am aware of how much he's worth, brother.
1: Yeah, don't worry about
0: him. Believe me, I'm not sitting here defending billionaires. I'm just sitting there just saying that you know, you need to have a functioning business. That's all I'm saying. And you know, for what the Mets are doing now, they need to fix the way they play baseball and the players on the roster and quite possibly the general manager. There's a lot of things that need to be fixed. And you know, just telling the fans of New York, just hey, come to the game for free, and you know, and we'll give you everything else, anything else you want.
1: Well, I wouldn't want
0: them.
1: That's
0: not how it works.
1: Well, I wouldn't want them for free. I'd say you know, tickets are $3 or something. But you can't do that either because the tickets are so expensive that the people who bought the expensive tickets will feel rejected.
0: Right. It's a bad business model. Now, you know, your season ticket holders would be applying for refunds.
1: Right, and you know one thing that bothers me,
0: $10 voucher.
1: You know what bothers me also? What's happened with the Major League Baseball, especially since we don't know if there's a season next year? They have already announced the schedule for next season. You know, it's like no, it's way too early. You know, you'll put it out in September.
0: That's a baseball thing. That's not a Mets thing.
1: I know that, but it's way, way, way too early.
0: But they do that.
1: But they don't do it this early. This is newer stuff. They didn't do this 10 years ago.
0: I don't know about 10 years ago.
1: Whenever it was. They didn't have it like this. They used to wait until September, and then they would say, okay, and hopefully your team was like on the way to the playoffs or maybe going to be in the playoffs, and then you say, oh, let me get some season tickets. You know, would you buy season tickets for the Mets right now?
0: But that's why it's a baseball thing, brother, because like Brewers fans, for example, are hearing this announcement saying, oh, great, hey, I want to get season tickets for next year because, wow, look at my Brewers.
1: Yeah, well.
0: They're killing it. Well, and so the Mets are the opposite of that. The Mets are the team that you make the announcement despite how badly they're playing. You can't make an announcement for a couple teams and not every team.
1: I'm not saying to do that. I'm just saying hold off the schedule until the end of August. That's all. You know, you don't put out a season and then say, well, we already have next season's tickets right here. No, you worry about the season that's happening. That's what I'm saying. Anyway, brother, our cousin Corey down in Maryland texted us this morning at 12:35 a.m., and I want to read what he wrote. He wrote, Carlos Beltran, the orchestrator of the trash can cheating scandal with the Houston Astros, has been announced as an inductee to the Hall of Fame. What a disgrace. A good talking point for tomorrow. And then...
0: Yeah. We talked about that when he was elected. You know, we did have a little bit of that conversation. But, yeah, I mean, that was part of the ceremony yesterday that really wasn't touched on. And obviously it's not anywhere on his plaque. But this is something that I can tell you firsthand certainly does rankle a lot of Yankee fans out there.
1: Well,
0: who still have a very bitter taste about Carlos Beltran because the Astros beat the Yankees that year with the garbage cans, and you know that was before they won the World Series. They beat the Yankees because of the garbage cans,
1: right? And what gets me is there are other people who haven't been voted into the Hall of Fame because of things that maybe they shouldn't have done. Rafael Palmeiro would be one of them, or Mark McGwire, or Sammy Sosa. And
0: you could talk that way about any of the steroids crowd,
1: right?
0: But guys who have been accused, and in some cases, there has been a bit of evidence. Those are the main guys.
1: But the funny thing about Major League Baseball, they really didn't go in depth about. Figuring this whole thing out and punishing people when the Astros did this with the trash cans. So that was always my thing, that they, sort of, well, I don't want to say put it under the rug, but they did.
0: But, well, here's the issue. That back then when they had the investigation, they pretty much told the Astros, look, if you tell us what happened, then the penalty won't be as severe. And then there were finally people who actually value the integrity of the game and maybe weren't Astros anymore, for example, who said, oh, yeah, we cheated. We had a camera out in center field, and we had the camera trained on the catcher, and we could see his signs. And, if we knew a fastball was coming, then we hit the pail, or if we knew a breaking pitch was coming, we didn't hit the. I mean, whatever their system was, they admitted it. But then baseball had already painted themselves in the corner and said, "Well, if you tell us what happened, then there won't be punishment."
1: Right.
0: Well, now they told you what happened, so now there's no punishment, and it's like, wait a minute, they cheated. Like, what do you mean there's no punishment?
1: Yeah, but how do you take it back? We talked about this. How do you take it back? Delegitimize the win?
0: Baseball should have had a real investigation, and they should have had real sanctions. The only two people that really were sanctioned at all by baseball were the manager and general manager of the Astros.
1: Right, and those are the easiest ones to do.
0: Who's to say they actually had anything to do? I don't know that either one of them had anything. A.J. Hinch was the manager. Did he tell his players to hit the guard? Carlos Beltran was seriously involved in that,
1: right?
0: That came out afterwards. I mean, he was one. I hate to say, he was one of the leaders of the whole thing. So, you know, and obviously he was an aging player at that point and wasn't playing very much. And but he was recognized as somebody who was very involved in what happened. You know, that is one of the problems that I have with Beltran's induction. You know, did he have to wait a few years to get in? Yeah, he did. You know, he certainly wasn't, you know, he's somebody who I think they should have made wait even longer. But, you know, you can't argue with the guy's numbers. And, you know, this is a guy who
1: say that about Mark McGwire, too, you know? You know,
0: well,
1: because technically,
0: you know, Mark McGwire, it's a little worse with Mark McGwire in the sense that, you know, it becomes more of a gray area too, because Mark McGwire and Sosa and Palmer and all of those guys, how much did steroids help their performance? And we'll never know.
1: Nope. But also the thing,
0: obviously Barry Bonds in that as well. But
1: right. But the thing about that was technically it was not illegal, and that's one of the things that was
0: right. That's what I was about to say. It wasn't illegal until after the fact.
1: Right.
0: So, and by after the fact, I mean, you know, there was a certain time where baseball said, "All right, steroids are illegal, and we're not gonna let you do those anymore." You know, the whole thing was, you know, wink, wink, and you know, don't worry about steroids. And then all of a sudden, the government got involved, and it was like, "Oh, yeah, hey, we really can't do this anymore, guys. There's going to be testing and et cetera, et cetera." But you know, when you go back through that era, it's hard to say definitively who did steroids and who didn't do steroids.
1: It's not hard if you look at their baseball cards. You look at Barry Bonds in 1990, and then you look at him in 1994 or 1987, maybe little skinny kid, and then you see him with the big fat head. Same with Sammy.
0: But you could look at A-Rod and say, you know what, he didn't get huge or anything.
1: No, I mean, that's A-Rod true. A-Rod didn't get huge like that.
0: A-Rod was always a pretty lean guy. I mean, yes, did he get more muscular? Yeah, but you know, when as you get older, just as a human being, you're going to have effects on that. And guys like professional athletes who work out all the time, yeah, they're going to naturally get bigger. But steroids obviously amplified that effect for a lot of players.
1: Yeah, well, that's
0: and for a lot of pitchers. Let's not forget the pitchers were doing steroids as well. It's not like hitters were the only ones. And
1: Roger Clemens,
0: you know, the poor defenseless pitchers.
1: Yeah, well,
0: you know, never put a needle in his butt. You know, that's just not the case.
1: We know that.
0: Obviously, it gave hitters a bigger advantage than it
1: Andy
0: gave
1: Pettit, Roger.
0: Pettit did HGH, but it's not really the same thing. And I believe Pettit's story when he said he did it to recover from the elbow injury that he had. Just because, believe me, Pettit is as Christian a person as you're ever going to meet.
1: I have no doubt.
0: He would just as soon tell the truth about what happened as opposed to tell a lie, because that's just the kind of person that he is.
1: I like Andy Pettit. By the way, cousin Corey says still waiting on my From the Press Box T-shirt. By the way, you know I'll wear it proudly.
0: That's true.
1: And
0: he would.
1: And
0: he's a good kid. We like Corey.
1: We don't have any T-shirts because we still haven't gotten them. But I think Corey might be our favorite cousin right now. Because he actually still listens to the show. You know, cousin Andrew, you know, he never listens to the show. And cousin Jeff, he never listens. And Billy.
0: No. Cousin Jeff does listen.
1: Does he? I don't know.
0: Oh, yes. Cousin Jeff does listen. Let's not bury cousin Jeff, because otherwise we're going to hear about it at Christmas. But, cousin Jeff is a loyal listener. I hear from him from time to time,
1: and then he
0: will mention
1: Shawn Michaels or
0: points that we hit
1: Brian or the North Carolina crew.
0: Why are you naming and shaming our cousins, brother?
1: Because,
0: why are you doing
1: that? How many times they get mentioned on the radio, brother? You know,
0: to do it in a positive way would probably be a better thing to do than
1: I am Mr. Positive, brother. Rob Leonard, you know.
0: I'm sure Corey's listening right now, probably laughing.
1: He tends to listen to the podcast.
0: Yes, I'm aware. When I say it is when he's going to be listening. So when he listens in, and he's going to be like, "What's Rob doing?"
1: much like
0: I'm doing right now. What's Rob doing?
1: I'm on the air with my brother having fun. 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This is From the Press Box. My name is Rob Leonard. He is Tim Leonard. He is not dead, thankfully. And we're going to take a break right now. We'll be back right after this. If you'd like to give us a call, you can. 516-572-7440.
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1: 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You're listening to From the Press Box. I'm Rob Leonard. Tim Leonard is on the phone. And let's talk about LeBron James, brother. He signed a 2-year deal for only $8 million, $4 million a year, to play for the Philadelphia 76ers.
0: He did.
1: And I'm saying to myself, first of all, he undercut himself on purpose. He wanted to go to a team that maybe might win one more championship. 76ers, yeah, maybe, but if they're going to come up against the Knicks, they might not. There's not a lot of teams he could go to. You know, Lakers weren't going to sign him. Though they should have, really. They really should have signed him. There's nothing, you know, he's still...
0: They didn't want to spend $50 million on him anymore, brother.
1: If he took $8 million, though, he probably would have taken that from the Lakers.
0: No.
1: Why not?
0: No. Because there was a lot of tension behind the scenes, brother. The Lakers didn't necessarily want him back. They didn't want to have to spend that much money on an aging player, and they didn't want to have to spend that much money on a player who they saw as, you know, needing special conditions, special favors. And you know, it was a marriage that was over, and I think a lot of people saw that it was over long before the season had ended. The Lakers signed Austin Reeves to I think it was a max extension. If it wasn't a max, it was very close to that. So there wasn't going to be a whole lot of money left for LeBron James. Now, if it's one thing for LeBron to become a free agent, pick his team, take an extraordinary discount, obviously. But he wasn't about to do that for the Lakers, because that would be a sign of disrespect to have the Lakers say, all right, yeah, LeBron, we paid you $53 million last year, but we want to pay you $4 million this year.
1: It's not about money at this point, brother. He's super rich. He's probably a billionaire.
0: Right, but he wants to be on a team that has a legitimate chance to win a championship. The Lakers are not that team.
1: Okay,
0: Lakers don't have a chance to win a championship this year.
1: Well, maybe the 76ers, but you know, after what the Knicks did this year, I think they're going to continue that next year. You know, they destroyed the 76ers, so why not?
0: Well, I mean, the 76ers have added Jaylen Brown from the Celtics, which and didn't give up a whole. I mean, they gave up Paul George, but Paul George is another player who is aging and is certainly not the player he used to be. But, you know, the 76ers will be better next year. Tyrese Maxey and VJ Edgecombe are, for my money, one of the better guard duos in all of the NBA. My issue is, you know, Jaylen Brown and LeBron basically play the same position. So are you going to, you know, for lineup purposes, does LeBron now become the power forward, so to speak, and Jaylen Brown is the three? And you also have Joel Embiid, who, if he's healthy, he's one of the best centers in the league, but he's not often healthy these days.
1: Right, right.
0: He's played something like 60 games or so in the last 2 years combined. So that's not a guy that you can rely on. Now, all of that being said, do the Sixers need Joel Embiid to win? Obviously, he makes it easier, and if he's healthy, he's a guy who can you know, really change a game. But do they need him to win? No, they don't. And I'm sure an argument can be made that if Embiid is hurt and you have to plug in, you know, whoever else they're going to plug in, that the Sixers would become a faster, more dynamic team offensively. I mean, there are some people who are already calling the Sixers the most dominant offense in the league. And they have guys. They have, with LeBron, if Embiid is healthy and LeBron on the court, that's a starting five that offensively they're as good as anybody. But then it becomes, you know, are they willing to share the ball? And you know, the Knicks have, it's more of a team concept. You know, is Jalen Brunson capable of taking over games? Yes, of course he is. We saw that all last season. Karl Anthony Towns, you know, figured out how to be more of a facilitator. But that's when Brunson allows it to happen. You know, and the Knicks found a formula last season that was unstoppable. But can they have that formula work for an entire NBA season? And, you know, part of that is injuries. But, you know, the Knicks starting five might not look as good on paper as the Sixers, but it's a team that is willing to share the ball. And we don't know what's going to happen with the Sixers in that regard, because Maxey needs the ball in his hands. VJ Edgecombe needs the ball. You know, obviously, Jaylen Brown is a very ball dominant guy, as he was with the Boston Celtics. And Embiid is not going to be happy if he's only getting 10 shots a game. So there's a lot of guys. And LeBron is a smart enough player where I would think, as a 41-year-old, that he's not going to come in and say, "Yeah, I need to get 20 or 25 shots a game." You know, some nights he might, and some nights he might get 12 shots. But I think LeBron's best mentality, as far as all this goes, is to be somebody who kind of fills in the cracks where they need filling in. And, oh, you know, they need me to pass more, so I'm going to pass more. Or, you know, they need me to you know, play defense on a bigger guy, so that's what I'm going to do. You know, for the Sixers to have a legitimate chance at winning the title, they can't just have five guys thinking, "I need to get my shots." Because if that's the case, then instead of the Knicks sweeping them this year, maybe it'll be Knicks in five.
1: There's nothing wrong with that, brother.
0: Nothing wrong with that, but I'm saying that, you know, LeBron went to Philly to win a title. And, you know, they need to figure out.
1: I think he went there because he thinks it's the best place to win a title. There's no, I don't think the 76ers, I don't think they're even the third best team in the Atlantic, you know? So, I don't know, brother.
0: Well, I mean, there is. I mean, you know, I don't know that it's the Celtics. It could be the Celtics. It could be the Cleveland Cavaliers. There's plenty of good teams out there, but
1: to me, the 76ers aren't on that list. I mean, they're okay. No, they're going to be in the playoffs, but you got the Cavaliers, you got the Celtics, you got the Knicks. There's three right there. Maybe the 76ers.
0: There's going to be a drop off with the Celtics this year. I mean, trading Jaylen Brown, one of the top scorers in the league, and a guy who, you know, a couple of years ago was an MVP candidate. Or actually last year, because you know, he was the guy last year. But trading him, you know, it saves the Celtics some salary headaches, but it did nothing to improve them. In fact, it made them worse.
1: No, but
0: that's the NBA these days. Sometimes, you know, to fix your salary situation, you got to trade one of your best guys, and that's what they did.
1: That's one of the
0: kind of reset. They'll be going down next year. Philadelphia is a top three team in the East for sure.
1: In the East, yes.
0: Absolutely.
1: Well, hold it. You mean the Eastern Conference, not the Atlantic, right?
0: Right. Oh, okay. That's what I'm talking about.
1: Okay. I'm not sure. I think they're fourth.
0: But from that perspective, like I said, I don't know if this is a team yet. You know, is Tyrese Maxey going to be? Yeah, I mean, here's a guy who, you know, has been improving every year for the last few years. And you know, is he mature enough now to maybe take a step back and see his scoring numbers decrease instead of increase, and be more of a facilitator? I mean, the Sixers, first thing they have to do is figure out who is going to be their main guy on offense.
1: Right.
0: And will that be Jaylen Brown? I don't know. You know, it's unusual to go to a team that has as many weapons as the Sixers do and say, all right, Jaylen Brown, you're our guy now. And everybody else, adjust your game according to whatever Jaylen Brown wants to do. That's where you run into chemistry problems, because then it becomes, you know, a guy like Maxey or a guy like Edgecombe, guys like that. Like, what was wrong with the way I was doing it?
1: Okay, we're starting to run out of time, brother. Something with the Islanders. They're doing a contest to have regular fans like you and me design their third jersey, and they had over 80,000 people have entered the contest to maybe create the third jersey. And I'm like, really? That many people? As long as it's not the fishermen, I really don't care. But it seems like a lot of them involve the lighthouse or a lighthouse. And, of course, the lighthouse is out at Montauk, you know, and the Islanders, you know, if they have fans out in Montauk, I'm shocked. But I don't know, man. You know, I'm not sure. First of all, the Islanders have one of the best logos ever. And I know you need a third jersey. God forbid you don't have one. But at the same time, do you really need one? I mean, I don't know. I'm just bothered by, you know, the whole thing.
0: Well, I mean, the answer to your question, brother, is yes, of course you need one, because it's the NHL and they want everybody to have a third jersey.
1: Right. Yes, I know.
0: My surprise as far as this story goes is how many people have submitted designs.
1: That's and 80,000.
0: Where are they going to go? I mean, 80,000. That's a lot of people submitting a design. Like, it's not just people voting on a design. I mean, 80,000 people voted on, oh, hey, yeah, I like that one. This is 80,000 people who have sat down at their computers or sketched something on a piece of paper.
1: Napkin.
0: Or whatever. I mean, 80,000 people who have actually taken the time to say, I want my idea considered. And this is 80,000 different ideas that whoever the judging panel is going to have to take a look at. And, you know, obviously they're going to do what they can and narrow it down pretty quickly. But you know, it's a significant undertaking. And I really seriously doubt the Islanders expected this kind of fan involvement.
1: No.
0: And I'm sure they're thrilled about this kind of fan involvement, because this has become something that I think maybe they probably thought they were going to get maybe like 5 or 10,000 entries, and now they have 80,000.
1: You know,
0: it's going to take weeks to go through this stuff.
1: If they do 1,000 a day, just looking at them, just saying, okay, yes, no, it's going to take them 80 days. We're almost talking 3 months just to go through them. That's if
0: they're going to have to do more than that.
1: Yeah, that's the thing. So, you know, how much you look at it.
0: Everybody involved. Everybody in your office is going to get a bunch, and they're just going to be, it's going to be a lot of yes, no, yes, no.
1: Yes, yes.
0: But like you said, that many per day to get through and at least consider, you know, you could be looking at each one for like 2 seconds and have to go through the various, you know, machinations of putting it on a screen or looking at a piece of paper or whatever it is, however they're doing it. But all of that still has to be put into place so that you can actually judge these things.
1: If I was to draw something, I wouldn't draw a lighthouse. I would draw the Jones Beach Water Tower because everyone knows what it is.
0: It's boring, though.
1: I know, but you know, the lighthouse is the same thing. You know, there was one I saw.
0: The lighthouse, you can play around with lighting effects and have, you know, it can look more spectacular than the Jones Beach Water Tower, which doesn't change. And people say, look, you know, people call it the big pencil.
1: Right.
0: And, you know, it's boring.
1: But it's more Long Island than a lighthouse. There's no lighthouses on Long Island except out at Montauk.
0: Lighthouse is a very Long Island kind of thing.
1: And
0: some people for the Third Jersey have embraced the fishermen.
1: It's a whole generation doesn't know the pain that it brought to people like you and me.
0: But you know what? I mean, for a Third Jersey that you're going to wear a dozen times a season, if that.
1: When they used to show the Bridgeport Tigers games, and they'd wear that jersey, I'd get a tensing in my my fingers, you know, what the hell is this? You remember when they brought that up? They was like, well,
0: I certainly don't disagree with anything you're saying, brother. I remember the fishermen. I remember the bad job that the team did with that whole thing and not checking it, not doing any kind of R&D on it. You know, they just said, oh, here's our next jersey. Like it or not, we don't care.
1: It was the Santa,
0: and then Islander fans got mocked immediately by Ranger fans,
1: of course,
0: and you know, everybody started chanting fish sticks because the guy looked like the Gordon's fisherman.
1: Exactly.
0: And how nobody connected with the team figured that one out, I'll never know. But yeah, it was pretty embarrassing.
1: And also, and the reason that it happened,
0: made an almost immediate change.
1: The reason it happened, brother, it was because of the San Jose Sharks. They came into the league, and all of a sudden, that shark jersey was the biggest-selling jersey ever for the NHL. And they're like, oh, maybe we should do some other logos. And then they came up with the fisherman one, which no one liked. And you're right, the fish sticks. I just remember Islander fans were so down that season because it was a bad season. And then you get this. You know, you have Ranger fans riling you. It's just like, no, no, no, no, no. And it was just a horrible thing. I don't want to see it. You know, if you want to wear it in the, you know what? I'll take it. I'll take it in the exhibition season, if that. And I don't even want to see it there. But that's just me.
0: I just think this is fun. I think it's obviously something that the fans have picked up on.
1: Right.
0: And you know, there are certain things that need to be done with the jersey in terms of, you know, on the website, there is a certain templates that need to be adhered to. And, you know, they're not going to just you're not going to see rainbow colors all over the jersey or, you know, like something that looks like a princess dress or something. They're not letting like 6-year-olds, you know, do whatever, you know, whatever kinds of drawings that 6-year-olds do.
1: Right. Right.
0: It's going to be a lot of different stuff going on. And I'm kind of curious to see, you know, how many entries they're going to release at some point, because I'm sure they're going to wind up releasing probably 20 or so and say, all right, you know, these are the 20, and which ones, you know, which are your favorites, and either go from 20 to a winner, or maybe go from 20 to a final five, or something like that. But the voting process is going to be an ongoing thing for the entire off season for the Islanders.
1: Right. And this week I was reading an interview with Brian Trottier, and he was speaking very highly of Matthew Schaefer. And when you hear something like that from Trottier, you know, that's pretty good. So he liked him a lot. He thought he was a leader. Will he be the next captain of the Islanders? I don't know. Do you have the captain who's 18 years old? But
0: it would be difficult, but it certainly wouldn't be unheard of. I read the same interview, and Trottier was effusive in his praise, and everybody's been effusive in their praise of Matthew Schaefer. The kid is vastly more mature than his years. He is somebody who gained immediate respect in the locker room. Would Matthew Barzal you know, see it as a slight if he was not named captain.
1: Personally,
0: he's been an Islander for so long.
1: Yeah, you know, if you're gonna pick the next captain, as much as Schaefer would be a great choice, you have to go with Barzal first. He's a veteran in the locker room, very much a leader on the team. As much as Schaefer is a great choice, let him be the choice after. I think that'd be a little, you know, Barzal's going to be here another couple of years, so let him be the captain, and then maybe after that you say to Schaefer, hey, you're the captain. I think that'd be probably the best thing.
0: But, you know, or do you look at, you know, somebody like Bo Horvat, you know, who's been, you know, a leader
1: that's a good
0: on
1: point.
0: The team.
1: And we like Bo.
0: And, you know, and there's other guys as well. You know, Braden Schenn, who they picked up from the Blues at the trade deadline, is also an older guy and has experience being a captain. He was captain of the Blues.
1: Right.
0: You know,
1: okay.
0: But is he too much of a new guy in the room?
1: That's the thing. I think he is. I think he's a little too new. And even though he's a veteran,
0: and don't forget about Kyle Palmieri. He's coming back next year. You know, the thing is, you have to, and this is not something I'm going to sit here and pretend to judge, but you have to figure out who are the leaders in the room. And those are going to be your captains. And I'm not sure if Barzal is that guy. Because we talked about Barzal last year, and he was showing up to practice late, and you know he was, you know,
1: maybe
0: Patrick Waugh wound up benching him for a game because he needed something, needed some kind of hammer to say, hey, look, what you're doing is not right, and it's not the way a professional player needs to act.
1: Well, maybe Tim, he shows up and he becomes captain, and then he realizes, oh, I'm the leader, so I have to show up and do things. You know, maybe that's what he needs.
0: Yeah, but that's not how a leader should behave, brother. You don't reward him for bad behavior and then say, all right, lead us, because what if he doesn't?
1: Well, my problem with leaders is just that sometimes they don't lead. You know, it's like
0: those are bad leaders.
1: Right.
0: You know, and I mean, you could also look at guys like, you know, Ryan Pulock and Adam Pellick, as defensemen. You know, I don't know. It depends on, you know, do you want to have a rotating captain, so to speak? You know, because any of those guys who we just described might be out the door with the Islanders in 2 or 3 years. You know?
1: That's why.
0: If it's Schenn, he's got one more year on his contract, and after that, he's probably done. So, you know, then you're picking another captain next season.
1: Right.
0: You know, or after next season. So it turns into a scenario of, look, you know, we can either acknowledge what will be the case in a few years, or we can have a different captain now, maybe make Schaefer the assistant captain and, you know, kind of go from there and then let him kind of grow into the role. You know, Matthew Schaefer is used to leadership positions on any team he's been with, you know, in juniors. What was it, Erie Otters, I think he played for?
1: Whatever.
0: You know, I'm sure he was the captain there. So, this is not a real problem.
1: Okay, well, we got to switch topic, brother. We're running out of time.
0: All right.
1: Well, I just wanted to name some of the other things that went on with the Hall of Fame for the baseball. First of all, Carlos Beltran went in as a Met, which... I'm not sure how if he was a definite Met, but his number's being retired on September 19th, number 15. I mean, you know what? You know, you might as well include Jerry Grody in that too, even though Jerry obviously didn't have numbers, but he was definitely a leader. But you're not going to do that. You know, maybe put Jerry as, you know, Mets Ring of Honor or something.
0: They don't have a Ring of Honor.
1: Well, you know, they have something like that, I think, don't they? And he is the third Met. He is the third Met to go in. Seaver and Piazza went in with Met hats. Who else is going in? We have Andrew Jones.
0: Andrew Jones went in, yes.
1: And
0: gave a nice speech about Curacao yesterday, and now how Curacao and Cooperstown are now connected.
1: Right, and
0: that was nice.
1: And Jeff Kent went in.
0: Jeff Kent was elected by the Veterans Committee, or whatever they're calling the Veterans Committee today. You know, Jeff Kent was a guy who he was a pretty good player when he was with the Mets.
1: I never thought of him as dominant, though. You know,
0: well, not until he became a member of the San Francisco Giants.
1: Right, right. I know that.
0: You know, I mean, he was the National League MVP in 2000. So
1: right.
0: Pretty dominant. But you know, and Kent was an all-star with the Astros, an all-star with the Dodgers. He hit 377 home runs in his career, and had 1,518 RBIs. Those are really good numbers. You know, the problem being that he never reached 50% in voting in his 10 years on the ballot with the Baseball Writers Association. But he did receive 14 out of 16 votes from the Contemporary Baseball Era Committee.
1: Come on, get a better name.
0: Well, that's the new name, brother.
1: You so, got a you better know, one.
0: It used to be the Veterans Committee.
1: Veterans Committee is nice.
0: A lot easier to say. You know, so, you know, I don't know. Jeff Kent, I always acknowledged him as being clearly one of the best second basemen in baseball. And when he was playing for the Giants, and like I said, an MVP award in 2000, that's you can't argue with that.
1: No.
0: But did I regard him as a Hall of Famer?
1: I don't know.
0: Yeah, to me, he's a borderline guy.
1: Well, you know who's... I hate to cut you off, Tim. We're running out of time. Yesterday in Newsday, David Lennon wrote an article. You know, this Saturday is the 40th anniversary celebration for the 86 Mets. And they did an article on Davey Johnson, and they interviewed Keith, and they interviewed Daryl, and they interviewed Ronnie Darling. And one of the things that David Lennon mentioned is, you know, should Davey Johnson be in the Hall of Fame? He has a over 500 winning percentage as a manager. He played pretty damn well as a player, and you combine those two things, and maybe he goes in as a combination. Sort of the way Joe Torre went in, though I thought Joe Torre should have went in as a player. I mean, bat 298
0: right.
1: total. And if he wasn't with the Mets his last 4 years, he'd probably have over 300.
0: I think you could make a case for Davey, but if you're going to compare him to Joe Torre, then Davey's going to finish second every time.
1: Oh, yeah, I know. But
0: I thought Joe Torre was a better player, and I thought he was a better manager.
1: But at the same time, Davey Johnson had winning teams all the time. You know, Joe Torre had the Mets. He was a horrible manager for the Mets. I mean, he got better.
0: I'm saying that if you wanted to consider David Johnson's case as more of a career in baseball, I would certainly say yes. The conversation needs to be had, and he's a guy who operated at a high level no matter what he did, whether it was player, manager, whatever. He did both jobs very well. And I'm not saying that because Joe Torre's in that David Johnson can't be in, because certainly, you know, we're not talking an either or situation here. But all I'm saying is that maybe the conversation should be had.
1: I agree.
0: Hall of Famers exist on different levels, and you know, if people didn't think Joe Torre was a Hall of Fame player, well, fine. Add however many seasons it was with the Yankees that you know they contended every year and they won four World Series, and you know that to me was the obvious push that Torre needed to say, you know, is this guy a Hall of Fame baseball person?
1: Right, it reminds me of Rizzuto. I mean, he probably should have went in as a player. He went in as a combination broadcaster player. Keith Hernandez,
0: Bill White, brother, who was Bill White, who was.
1: Well, I didn't get to Bill White. Let me just finish up what I was saying. Keith Hernandez, 11 Gold Gloves. Not really going to get into Hall of Fame, but you know, 20 years as an announcer, a very good one, by the way. So maybe you can put him in as a combo player. Bill White. As you were just mentioning, he was also honored. He gets the Buck O'Neill Lifetime Achievement Award. He played for the Cardinals. He had to figure out what Phil Rizzuto's saying, and he also was the president of the National League for 5 years. So
0: right.
1: he has some good numbers, but you know, was he a dominant player? No. So he won 7 Gold Gloves.
0: He was a very good player.
1: Right.
0: Then he was a very good and a longtime broadcaster.
1: Yep.
0: And then he was the National League president. So again, a guy whose life in baseball is Hall of Fame worthy. Was it Hall of Fame worthy in any of those individual positions? Maybe not. But again, when you consider the entire body of work, then yes, Bill White is certainly a Hall of Famer.
1: Yeah, and Joe Buck went in. Ford C. Frick Award, which is for broadcasting excellence.
0: Yes.
1: A lot of people don't like Joe Buck. I never hated Joe Buck.
0: I was about to say that, but I mean,
1: I never thought he was.
0: People aren't going to like every announcer. That's
1: but this people, this people just hate his guts. You know, yeah. It's like maybe because he called how many? He called 24 World Series, 26 league championships, 21 All Star games on Fox. And then he would go and do the football season,
0: right?
1: So he's done a lot, and I never disliked him. I've heard stories about him. I won't go into because I can't confirm them, but it didn't affect air, and that's all that matters. I thought he was okay. A lot of people like to crap on him, and then someone named Paul Hoynes.
0: A very well accomplished sports writer named Paul Hoynes, brother, was inducted with the BBWAA Career Excellence Award.
1: Right.
0: Paul Hoynes has been the Cleveland Indians / Guardians beat writer since 1983, brother. So he's seen a lot of bad baseball. He's seen a little bit of good baseball and a lot of bad baseball, and has covered more than 6,000 games for both the Cleveland Plain Dealer and Cleveland.com. So
1: wow.
0: let's give Paul Hoynes his props.
1: Yeah, that's baseball a lot of games, man. A lot of games. That just about does it, brother. Glad we got to do the show.
0: Yes, me too, brother.
1: And, you know, I love you, my brother. Just want to let you know I love you.
0: Thank you, brother. Love you, too.
1: All right. Just, you know, just want to let you know I love you.
0: I appreciate that, brother.
1: Okay, I love you. Okay,
0: good love to you, know. Too, brother.
1: Okay, that's about it. 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This afternoon, it's going to be cloudy, high about 81. Tonight, more clouds, low about 72. And tomorrow, clear. Oh, no, it's not going to be clear. It's going to be, tomorrow's going to be rain. Scattered thunder showers all day, high about 79. Currently outside the studios here at Nassau Community College, it is 79 degrees. Coming up next is Big Ed with the Good Gold Show. 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

0: He'll be celebrating his birthday tomorrow at Jonathan Edwards on Good Gold. And that's Sunshine.
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0: It is shining bright out there right now, but thunderstorms are brewing. Could be at any point in the day, so beware. 90.3 WHPC, it's Petula Clark.

0: Oh, yeah.
1: It's a sign of the times.
0: It's a weird sign, to say the least, right?
2: WHBC.
0: Well, Susan Young Brown, not exactly young. She's 108 years old, lives in Delaware. She still drives, lives by herself, loves to dance and even socialize. And, well, she's got some tips on how to live a nice long life. She says keep on moving, doing daily exercise, eat healthy food, be independent, keep your mind busy, and expand your horizons. And you'll live a nice, long, healthy life. She's

0: Mama's Critters and a younger girl. On Good Gold from WHPC, the concert film George Michael, The Faith Tour. It's been acquired by Universal Pictures Content Group and Bleecker Street's Event Cinema Division, Crosswalk. The 1988 film featuring never-before-seen footage of George Michael. This film will be released later on this year. And there's even going to be an album, an 18-track album of never-heard tracks before. Be watching for it. 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
1: Ooh.

0: Because I gotta have faith. I gotta have faith. Because I gotta have faith.
1: George Michael, got to have a little faith. Have faith in us here, 90.3 HPC. We're on the WHPC app if you'd like to get in touch. You could call, you could text 516-572-7440 this last Monday of July. And after more than 15 years in Levittown now, Staples going to close their doors next month. And Sprouts Farmers Market is actually moving in. Signs recently posted outside of the Hempstead Turnpike store say the location will close on August 28th.
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1: Speaking of Staples, how about the Staples Singers? Gonna take you there.
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I'll take you there. 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I'm taking you there. When you arrive, you make sure to lock your radio on 90.3. 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You know, having a partner that snores or watches TV in bed can keep you up at night, right? Some couples even break up over sleeping habits. 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Snoring, the top complaint, followed by tossing and turning in bed. And yeah, even some steal the covers.

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0: Summertime at last.
1: Jerry Keller, yeah, here comes summer. Well, in the midst of it anyway, and before you know it, we'll all be headed back to school. There are tons of back-to-school sales are already running. You see the commercials on TV, and all the stores have stuff out. You know what else is out? Halloween decorations. Some stores have Halloween decorations out now, which is just insane. It's still July. Yeah, back-to-school shopping, though, getting a little more expensive, and new research actually shows that many moms and dads are taking on debt to cover the costs of school supplies. According to an Intuit Credit Karma survey of 1,000 parents, more than half already have credit card debt and have expected to take on more to pay for the supplies and other things their kids need to go back to school.
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1: Those school days are coming.

Godfather of Rock and Roll, The Chucker, Chuck Berry on WHBC. It's Good Gold, I'm Big Ed. This next tune, written by Larry Williams, and it was originally pitched to Neil Diamond. He was supposed to do it. Williams had Diamond in mind when he wrote this song, but Neil decided, I'm going to pass on this. He didn't like the direction his career was going at the time, so he didn't want to get involved in doing this tune. The Bellamy Brothers said, we'll take it. They shot all the way to the top with it, making it a monster hit, their breakthrough hit. Here's Let Your Love Flow.

Bellamy Brothers there, and just letting your love flow. And letting the sunshine flow over your shoulders, well, temporarily anyway. It will be a thunderstorm type of day. We've got plenty of thunderstorms rolling through the area. Could be happening at any given time. Rainfall could be locally heavy. Temperatures top out lower 80s of the sunset at 8:14 this evening. And oh, by the way, this is all powered by the good folks at Does Bagels. Locations in Garden City Park, Freeport. And they're now open in East Meadow. Clear skies as we head into tonight. It'll dip down about 69, so not a bad overnight. Tomorrow, sun and clouds, scattered thunderstorms, maybe heavy rain again. Highs in the upper 70s. Wednesday, more scattered showers and thunderstorms. Highs around 80. Thursday, the same. Showers in the morning, scattered thunderstorms in the afternoon in the upper 70s. And Friday, sun and clouds in the morning, maybe a few showers in the afternoon. Again, lower 80s. It's going to be one of these on and off wet weeks. Outside of our studios here in Nassau Community College, standing tall and proud. Looks like some hazy sunshine out there right now. 79 WHP CD degrees.

0: standing on.
1: Billy Stewart. He's just sitting in the park. He's got the WHBC app on his phone, so he's doing okay. Don't worry about him. He'll be fine. He's got his umbrella, too. He's ready for the showers this afternoon. Hey, fans about to hear David Bowie back before he was David Bowie. Yes, you know his original name was Davy Jones, and a new compilation of music, the Shell Tell Me Recordings. 10 previously unreleased tracks from the mid-60s that he did will be put out later this year. One track called I Want Your Love is actually on some streaming platforms already if you want to search for it. For release coming out on September 18th, be listening for it. Here's Dave when he was Dave with a little Modern Love on Good Gold.
2: I know when to go out. I know when to stay in. Get things done.

0: David Bowie. A little Modern Love. On Good Gold from WHPC. And the Beach Boys have postponed their August 2nd concert at Jones Beach. They said they're taking a short break to kind of recharge the batteries. They had a busy stretch of performances after celebrating the 4th of July and the 250th birthday of the country. They've been on the go, you know, a heck of a lot, and they just needed to chill out a little bit. So they plan to return to the road sometime in mid-September. They gave no further explanation. The Jones Beach date is one of more than a couple of dozen concerts that have been postponed through the end of September.
1: Summer Music Power.
0: Hope all is well with those beach guys, and can't wait to see them back out there in concert. Here they are with Wendy on your Good Gold Show. 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
0: Dion and a little drip drop.

0: Dion. Oh, yeah. A little drip drop. I have a little of that going on all week this week. Well, the gas prices, you know, are back up again, and you're looking to save money. How do you save on gas? Well, look at your AC controls in your car. And you see the little button that looks like a circled arrow there? Well, that's the air recirculation button. It actually will help you save money. Instead of pulling in the air from the outside, it has your car pull the air from the inside and cool that air, and it recirculates all the air there, and you just have to work so darn hard to cool the car down. The car will actually cool down and stay cool at a reasonable temperature, and the AC is not really kicking itself to work all that hard. But here's the little key. When you first get in the car, you should open the windows, let as much of that hot air out as humanly possible, because it takes a heck of a long time for the car to cool down.
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0: Yeah, you want the air to be cool. You want a little love in the air, too, right?

John Paul Young. Oh, take a deep breath. All right, I know it's a little humid out here. It's all right, don't worry. 90.3 WHPC on the WHPC app. It's your good gold show. This next tune, written by a guy who's 15 years old. He wanted to get his girlfriend to stick around a little while longer that evening. I mean, I had a 10 p.m. curfew, and he wanted her to stay out a little longer. The song actually made it all the way to number one. It was the shortest number one in top 40 history. Hey.

original 45 that was released said the song was 1:50 long. The song is actually 1:38 long, the shortest number one in Top 40 history. Stay. Maurice Williams, The Zodiacs, Good Gold. 90.3 WHBC getting a little psychedelic here with the Hurdy Gurdy Man.

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0: I'm not talking about moving in or anything like that. Jeez, calm down. I want to see you tonight. That's Inkwood Dan, John Portcoli on Good Gold from WHPC. Thunderstorms moving through the region all day today. Rainfall may be heavy at times, about 81 for your high, clearing out tonight as we dip down to the upper 60s. Sun and clouds start your day tomorrow, and then scattered thunderstorms may be heavy at times again, about 78. Wednesday, more of the same, scattered showers and thunderstorms, about 80. Outside of our studios here, Nassau Community College, standing tall and proud, 80, mostly sunny, WHPC degrees.
1: 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This nonprofit event is free to attend, and serious dance students can catch some of these amazing artists at the Omen School of Ballet's Summer Intensive, running August 3rd through the 14th. More information about the Gold Coast Dance Festival and New York Dance Theater's Omen School of Ballet Summer Intensive can be found online at nydancetheater.org.
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0: fighting on your mind. I don't blame you. Easy Beats, good call, 90.3 WHPC. Hey, there are towns in France now that have put out a stern warning to tourists. They say if you go topless, you are risking a fine. Yes, that goes for men, too. Sunbathing topless still legal in the country, but there are at least 20 towns drawing the line in the sand, so to speak, that bare torsos will get fined. They claim it's a hygiene and indecency thing. Visitors who decide to rip off their shirts can be slapped with a $175 fine.
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This is Damon Ruffin on your good.

I am out of here. Walking away from love. Before love breaks my heart. David Ruffin on Good Gold HPC. Hey, David Rush now has the Guinness World Record for balancing 195 rolls of toilet paper on his forehead for 30 seconds straight. This is what we aspire to in life. Oh, let's go to the back of the rack. One from the 1910 Fruit Gum Company.

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0: Whitney Houston fans going to be able to bid on some of her personal items. There's an auction called the Whitney E. Houston Legacy Foundation for 2026. It's being run by Julian's Auctions and marks the second year that the auction is being held. Going live August 11th in Los Angeles, and some items up for bid. Well, some of her gold-plated Social Security cards, her 9 RIAA Platinum Sales Award for I Wanna Dance With Somebody Who Loves Me, lots of her jewelry, and even some of her outfits. Proceeds going to the Whitney Houston Legacy Foundation's work, supporting youth for underprivileged kids, even some social grants and scholarships, too. It's good stuff. Here's Whitney saving all my love for you.

0: her first hit. Whitney, Saving All My Love for You on Good Gold WHPC. Couple of stories came out about coffee last week, and a little bit conflicting. Let's go over a couple of tips here. New scientific statement says that drinking up to 5 cups of coffee a day, 5, is safe for most adults and may even support heart health. Okay, see, I'm on board with this one. Researchers found regular coffee consumption is associated with a lower risk of stroke, type 2 diabetes, and heart failure, with paper-filtered coffee and instant coffee showing the greatest benefits. The report also emphasizing that people respond differently to caffeine, and those with heart conditions should consult their healthcare provider. Okay, I'll agree with that. Here's the other story that came out about coffee. A statement released by the American Medical Association linking the consumption of coffee and caffeine with cardiovascular disease. In their estimation, 400 milligrams, or around 5-8 cups of coffee a day, that's 8 ounces, they're about safe for your heart. Now, anything past that, they say, increases the risk of heart-related issues.
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0: You don't know what to do these days. You know, I mean, all right, so I've cut down from having like 10 to 20 cups of coffee a day to 1, maybe 2 every now and again, right?

0: Remember, the night was so exciting. Remember, the smile was so inviting. Remember, then you touched my cheek.
1: Shangri-Las. 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It's good gold. We're on the WHPC app, and the national average gas price today at $4.11 a gallon. New York statewide average $4.23 a gallon, and Nassau County at $4.13 and Suffolk at $4.15. Today, on this 27th of July, last Monday of July, it's Bagpipe Appreciation Day. National Love is Kind Day today, and also the birthday of the one and only Maureen McGovern. Remember this one? Here's The Morning After on your Good Gold Show.

Maureen McGovern, celebrating her birthday today and a morning after on WHBC. Waymo's driverless cars just got a notable safety nod. An independent study found the company's robo-taxis crash less than human drivers do in four major U.S. cities. The Insurance Institute for Highway Safety reviewing incidents in San Francisco, Phoenix, L.A., and Austin, and they conclude that Waymo vehicles were involved in 68% fewer reported accidents per mile compared to human drivers. Oh, great. This is just what we need. Soon they won't let us drive. The insurance companies won't insure us anymore. Here's Question Mark and the Mysterians.

0: question mark. The Mysterians. Always crying their eyes out. 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
0: Big news. Willy Wonka and the Chocolate Factory returning to theaters for the film's 55th anniversary. Yeah, it was originally put out back in 1971. And it was a big flop at the box office when it first came out, but wound up becoming a big classic. Everybody watches it on TV or they stream it. The big screen re-release happening for just two nights, August 2nd and August 5th, and will feature exclusive insight from film critic and historian Leonard Melton. It's a big deal here. Yes, once again, we'll get to hear Gene Wilder say,
2: "You get nothing. You lose. Good day, sir."
0: One of my favorite movie clip of all time. Here's Candy and the Kisses.

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1: Nassau County weather.
0: We haven't done 81 yet. We're getting there, though. 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Locations, Garden City, Garden City Park, Freeport, now open in East Meadow. Yeah, we might get to 81. Thunderstorms moving through the region all day today. Rainfall may be heavy at times. Highs, 81. Sunset at 8:14 this evening. Clear down in the upper 60s as we work our way through the overnight. Sun and clouds, scattered thunderbubble possible tomorrow. Heavy rain at times, upper 70s. Wednesday's outlook, scattered showers, thunderstorms. Highs around 80. Showers in the morning on Thursday and scattered thunderstorms in the afternoon. Highs in the upper 70s and a mix of sun and clouds in the morning on Friday, giving way to showers in the afternoon with highs again around 81. Outside of our studios here at Nassau Community College, standing tall and proud, we've got some overcast skies, 80 WHPC.

Watch yourself. Double Dynamite, Sam and Dave. Good Gold and Hold On, I'm Coming. 90.3. The voice of Nassau Community College, it's 90.3. WHBC. Most common complaints on planes. Yes, armrest hugging. Standing before it's time to get out of the plane. Over chatty seatmates. Boarding out of turn. And people requesting to switch seats. Yeah, they say a little courtesy can go a long way toward making flights more enjoyable for everybody, all right? Good luck.

0: kicking in the sky, flying high near Paul McCartney's jet. Don't forget, Rob Leonard's got Beatles songs each and every Friday evening from 8 to 11 right here on the voice of Nassau Community College, 90.3 WHPC.
1: Don't be a bozo.
0: A mom in England got a sour surprise when she opened up her front door and found her milk delivery had vanished. She checked some of the neighbors, and, well, their milk was taken also. So then she went to the doorbell camera, saw a woman strolling up driveways around 5 in the morning wearing nothing but black underwear, a crop top, and flip-flops. The woman was grabbing bottles of milk and making a quick getaway. Homeowners posted the footage on Facebook, and they finally said their milk had gone missing too. They are still in search of this woman. Evidently, the problem you are facing this morning.

0: 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So I'm cruising in here on the southern state, or crawling in here, I should say, and on the side of the road at the entrance ramp to exit 35 is a satellite dish laying right there in the roadway. Like one of those TV satellite dishes like you used to have for Dish or DirecTV. I don't know what the hell that came. Where the heck did that come from?
1: WHPC.
0: All right. And to dig out the Georgia satellites, maybe they left it behind here. Keep your hands to yourself.

0: Georgia satellites on No Touchy. Keep your hands to yourself on WHPC. AI is good for some things, but not everything. Evidently, AI is no match for humans when it comes to watching a how-to video and then assembling furniture. They used videos of IKEA furniture assemblies and asked AI systems many questions about things of like which parts to use to connect to which things. And the humans actually answered correctly more than 94% of the time. AI best, well, they topped out around 41%.
1: The voice of NASA community. WHPC.
0: So keep getting humans to put your furniture together, right? AI starts doing that, everything in the house will be busted. It's Wonder Ray Charles, good gold on HPC.

0: 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I'm broke. 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
1: 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Busted. That's the genius, the one, the only Ray Charles.
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1: I'm going to play this for my beautiful wife, Carlene. I love you, baby. Truly. It's Lionel.

0: Lionel. It's truly on Good Gold from WHPC. Manual transmissions. Have you had one in your car? You know how to drive a stick? Well, fewer than 1% of new cars actually have a manual transmission in them now. That's insane. Years ago, you'd go to the dealership and you'd have to pay extra for the automatic transmission. Everybody would just get the stick and drive that. But now, hardly anybody knows how to drive a stick anymore. As a matter of fact, I have a stick. You can leave the keys in it with it running and nobody's ever going to steal it. I mean, it's just, you walk away from the car. Nobody's going to take that thing. They can't figure out how to drive it. But 8 in 10 automatics actually do shift faster now than the old manual stick shift. Humans can't keep up with the way that trannies are now, you know, expected to shift. They're all done by computer now. So you've got mostly these high-tech transmissions in cars, and people don't even need to worry about shifting gears anymore because the car will do it so quickly, it'll change from one to the other and downshift for you with no problem at all. So, yeah, unfortunately, the manual transmission going the way of the dodo bird, it's just about gone.
1: Big Ed Newlands.
0: Well, that about do it for us. Speaking of being gone, we're on the way out. The Nassau Mix, coming up next. Great Hits 2K, and today, till the next time, you keep it between the lines.

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2: 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My name is Mike McNeff. I'm one of the owners of the Irish Poet. And if you haven't stopped by yet, what are you waiting for? There's something here for everyone. Whatever you're in the mood for, we got it. Got kids? No problem. 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

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Good afternoon from Rhea over here. Now, show of hands, I want to know who's been to the Queen's Night Market. Nice, nice. And if your hand was not up, well, let me just tell you what it is, because this is a playground for all the vendors out there, food related, or if you're just selling a bunch of items and accessories. I went with my dear friend, and I honestly don't think you're missing much. I think it's a great, fun thing to do. Terrible, terrible, terrible, terrible parking. It is located like in the playground backyard of the New York Hall of Science. I don't know. I spent about $20. I had a good time. I met some really sweet people, made some friends, but I left feeling unsatisfied. The best thing I got from there was not even part of the actual night market. It was the great Hispanic people selling the water ices outside of the park. So shout outs to you guys. That's all I have to say. But listen, they do it every weekend during the summer. I would say check them out. I recommend it, but don't expect your tummy to be full unless you're one of those influencers who have cash to spend. That's all I got to say. But thank you to the ICs for helping me. And the greatest part of that my night when I was there was watching this one dude take a leak right in front of his car. So whoever you are, I'm glad you got to empty your tank. Up next, we have Normal by BTS on 90.3 WHPC.

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4: All I need's a little love in my life. All I need's a little love in the dark. A little, but I'm hoping it might kickstart me.

Rickston on the Nassau Mix, the voice of Nassau Community College, 90.3 WHPC. Welcome back. It's me, Rhea. Now, I just wanted to discuss this new show that I've been watching on Netflix. It's called Lockdown. And if you had the dream of being locked up behind bars, here is your chance, okay? Because this is what this reality TV show does. Well, if you're brown, you might have a better chance of getting in because it takes place in India. They take a bunch of random celebrities from India, some wannabe influencers, some posers, whoever you are. Excuse me. It does not matter. Okay. And they're locked up pretty much in a jail type of setting. You're away from reality TV. You're away from the real world, your phones, everything. You have no life. Okay. You have to wear what they provide you with. You can't even eat properly. So you're literally eating prison food. I would not be surviving, by the way. It's all watered down nastiness. There's so much you cannot do. Everything is at stake here, all right? These people are going through mental crises every day. They're, I think, overstimulated, at each other's necks and throat. Everyone's just beefing. And I love it. I love the chaos. I love the drama. But my question is, you think you'd ever be able to survive in a situation like this? These people are as fake as they get, all right? The cameras, they have about 116 cameras, according to the host, by the way, which I love the host. They are actually very big, prominent, iconic figures in the Bollywood industry. All right. So shout outs to them. They actually keep the players in check. They humble them. They roast them. I love the shade and everything. So far, all I got to say is I'm not a fan of every single person. I have a love-hate relationship, but it made me wonder, I would not be surviving. I would be the first person to be thrown out. Okay. And if you are a player where you think you can win this game, you can survive. There's definitely something wrong with you. I think you're a mastermind, cunning manipulator. You have to be fake as you can be to survive this game. You got to be lethal, man. Hurt everybody and burn those bridges. And that is what the people are doing in lockdown. So shout outs to you guys, man, because I would have been like, I'm out of here. I need real food. All right. Deuces. Up next, we have New Flame by Chris Brown on 90.3 WHPC.

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T.I. on the Nassau Mix, the voice of Nassau Community College, 90.3 WHPC. Welcome back to the sound of Rhea's beautiful voice. 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It is going to be a partly cloudy Monday with a high of 83 degrees and low of 73, but I hope you're ready, so get your umbrellas out for the rest of the week because there are thunderstorms and rain ahead for tomorrow, especially with a low of 70 degrees and a high of 78 degrees. There's going to be sunshine and clouds with scattered thunderstorms throughout, so heavy rainfall. So be safe, stay dry, and do not get wet. Up next, we have Unthinkable by Alicia Keys on 90.3 WHPC.

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It's me, Rhea. Welcome back. How's it going over there? Now, is anyone else just forgetting about the singer David who allegedly killed that? Well, he did kill that poor girl. Let's be honest here. Because the case moves slower than me getting out of bed in the morning. And trust me, I'm as slow as a tortoise, all right? I forget, and then boom, all of a sudden, shocking revelations are revealed. And then I'm like, all right, well, give me something. LAPD, you guys move very slow. But I actually have a shocking revelation myself. This is all alleged news, okay? So don't come at me. But allegedly, the disgraced singer David and Celeste were apparently making babies out there. Take that with caution, because unfortunately, the poor girl ended up actually having an abortion a year before she passed away. And this is all through text messages. So I don't know what's going on. I don't know what to believe, because like I said, something is always coming out in this case. Something's always coming out in the courtroom. They're taking forever to release this information. What can I trust anymore? What can I trust? Celeste apparently in the text asked Burke, what if the first abortion didn't work? Okay, so this seems a little real. And then Burke wrote, let's let this abortion be the last one till we have the real one. Wow, what were you two doing? Don't tell me, all right? It's none of my business, but now it's kind of everyone's business. I just want a documentary. All I have to say about this is, like I said, bombshells are revealed. Love Island reference. Everything is going down with this case. I'm getting sick and tired of it. You probably forget that this man even exists. And then all of a sudden, Rhea's telling you, hey man, guess what? He is still out there in that courtroom trying to prove his innocence, all right? But I just want the documentary. I want to know what was going through this man's mind. We all know he did it. LA is just really slow. You guys are once again moving slower than me, and I'm a very slow person. Just give me the documentary. Even Diddy had one, and he moved faster than this. We have Just a Dream by Nelly on 90.3 WHPC.

0: 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Hello, hello, hello, hello. This is Rhea, and we're in the final leg, so thank you for listening. But don't go anywhere, because we will have Avery up next. But I just wanted to say, some of you men have no shame. Men, women, whoever you are, you're all the same to me, all right? You got no shame. And New York City proves that it is the land of the bachelors. It is the land of single men, or they love to act single, because a New York City lawyer was just caught sneaking around and messing up his marriage as he was smooching up on his 29-year-old coworker outside of his $2.3 million home that he shares with his wife. What are you guys doing, man? We cannot keep doing this. I'm sick and tired. I realized I should have been a lawyer in my previous life. I should be a lawyer right now. And I should have been a man who was a lawyer so I could be out doing the same things. If I had that type of money to burn, if I had no care in the world, I would be doing it. This guy looks like your average Joe. He looks like a knockoff Justin Trudeau, first of all. And this is what you're doing, sir. And if you were to see this picture that I have right in front of me, he's having a great time. He has a big old smile on his face. The girl, the 29-year-old coworker, is blocking her face with her hand. She knew. She was smarter than you, sir. I have no words, all right? All I gotta say is, Rosen and Katz, that is where he works, apparently. Y'all gotta do something about this. He's having too much of a good time. We don't trust you, Nathaniel. You're doing too much. And Kelsey, you're just as bad as him. I mean, she's got the hand around his neck. They're lovers, I'm telling you. But this is your sign to not date a lawyer. But hey, if you want to look the other way when he's out smooching around with your coworker or his coworker, then you know what? Get that big money in. Get that check. Secure that bag, ladies. That's all I got to say. And marry somebody like Nathaniel. Up next, we have You by Lloyd on 90.3 WHPC.
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That was Jason Mraz on 90.3 WHPC, and I'm Avery on the voice of NASA Community College. You know what I find weird? I find shopping carts weird, because some glide like they're on ice, and others sound like they're dragging a hunt.

a toaster behind them. So you don't even look down. You just accept that that's your shopping cart now. And I feel like grocery stores like just picked you specifically for this specific shopping cart. I don't know why, but I don't know why shopping carts always like that. Otherwise, I don't know, it was a birth defect or something for the shopping cart. I don't know. They're always really weird for some reason. But let's keep things rolling on like some shopping carts with another song from Meghan Trainor on 90.3 WHPC.

That was Morgan Wallen on 90.3 WHPC, and I'm Avery on the voice of NASA Community College. You know, I don't think socks disappear in the dryer. I think one of them just decides it's time to start a new life. Like, somewhere out there is a giant pile of single socks that are finally free from matching expectations. But if you find them, let me know. But until then, let's hear another song from AJR on 90.3 WHPC.

That was Hallelujah on 90.3 WHPC, and I'm Avery on the voice of NASA Community College. Did you know that Japan has apparently developed something called a human refrigerator to help people cool off during extreme heat? Which sounds less like an invention and more like where leftovers go after Thanksgiving dinner. If someone tells me to hop into the fridge for a minute, I'm going to have some questions. But other than that, let's go with another great song from Benson Boone on 90.3 WHPC.

That was Bruno Mars on 90.3 WHPC, and I'm Avery on the voice of NASA Community College. You know, I think everyone has stared at a ceiling fan at some point or another and just thought, yeah, that's spinning pretty fast. Or at least you use it to just zone out. Sometimes I use it just to zone out and fantasize about something. You never know what you're fantasizing about because I feel like it changes all the time. But when you're looking at it, you also wonder, like, what could happen if it suddenly flew off the ceiling before realizing maybe your imagination needs a hobby. But other than that, here's something better to focus on from Jake on 90.3 WHPC.

0: That was Victoria Monnet on 90.3 WHPC, and I'm Avery on the voice of NASA Community College. You know, scientists have apparently created tiny scuba gear for remote-controlled cockroaches during research. Meanwhile, I still can't even get my Bluetooth headphones to connect on the first try. But somehow they figured out how to, like, make underwater cockroaches? I can't even speak today. Like, why would you even make underwater cockroaches? What are they trying to discover? Is it because, like, that one time that they're like, nope, we're not discovering the ocean anymore? That means, isn't there something bigger and more dangerous down there? I always wondered that. So, I feel like science, like, really does have priorities, I guess. But we got more music on the way from Meghan Trainor on 90.3 WHPC.
1: The fact that Meghan Trainor is literally mother right now,

That was Walk the Moon on 90.3 WHPC, and I'm Avery on the Voice of Nassau Community College. You know what time it is? It is weather report time, because apparently we still haven't figured out how to negotiate with the clouds yet. So today looks like a 20% chance of rain, but it looks kind of fine, even though it's a 20%. And it just looks like it's building into tomorrow, which is a 90% chance of rain with thunderstorms, and it's also the same on Wednesday too. And last but not least, it looks like it's going to be in the 70s, 80s this week for temperature-wise, so if whatever plans you have outside, I think it's a pretty good time to be outside, unless you don't want to be in the rain. I guess tomorrow and the day after that, you might want to be inside. But other than that, we got Lizzie McAlpine on 90.3 WHPC.

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2: 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The worst thing I've ever heard.
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That was Omi on 90.3 WHPC, and I'm Avery on the voice of NASA Community College. You know, an elderly woman survived 9 days stuck in her bathtub after a fall before being rescued. That story does have a happy ending, thankfully, but I think we can all agree that that's the longest bath anyone has accidentally taken. Makes my just 5 more minute showers seem pretty reasonable now. Let's keep things moving with another song from DNCE on 90.3 WHPC.

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Noah Kahn on the Nassau Mix, the voice of Nassau Community College, 90.3 WHPC. Hey, I'm Sarah. I have been seeing this conversation all over TikTok about settling, not just in dating, but in jobs, friendships, and even how people treat you, just like settling for less. And I think, you know, sometimes we convince ourselves that asking for basic respect is asking for too much. Like, why do we think that? Then one day you meet people who actually make the effort and you're like, wait, is this what it's supposed to feel like, putting in the effort? And it's a nice reminder that your standards aren't the problem, unless your standard is expecting someone to text back in 8 seconds. Maybe, just maybe, take a breath. Next on the Nassau Mix, Tyler the Creator, Glitter, on 90.3 WHPC.

Yeah. Look at my face, look at that jaw. This is one side of ya, I can't lie. We ain't gonna work out, we a fat boy. Yeah, sumo, got it, memo. Pale skin, see through, must be a window. Cause you in the L, could be

Dominic Fike on the NASA Mix, the voice of Nassau Community College, 90.3 WHBC. Hey, how you doing? I'm Sarah. I listened to a podcast about people pleasing, and it said something that really stuck with me. If saying no makes you feel guilty, you might be used to putting everyone else first. And it made me realize how many times we apologize for things we don't even need to apologize for. Like, sorry for bothering you. Oh, sorry for disturbing you. You literally ask somebody what time it was or where the bathroom was. Like, you're allowed to exist. I know, it's truly an amazing concept to grasp. But we shouldn't feel guilty for, you know, asking someone, you know, anything. Next on the Nassau Mix, Carly Rae Jepsen, After All, on 90.3 WHPC.

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1: please.

Leon Thomas on the Nassau Mix, the voice of Nassau Community College, 90.3 WHPC. Hey, what's going on? I'm Sarah. Here's a question that has been floating around online lately, or at least my side of TikTok. Are soulmates actually real, or do we just project everything we want in a person onto another person, or, you know, an idea of that person that we have in our mind? Personally, I think maybe some people come into our lives for a reason, whether they're meant to stay forever or just to teach us a lesson. You know, friends are fleeting. They come and they go. Although, if my soulmate keeps forgetting our plans, I'd really appreciate the heads up next time. Next on the Nassau Mix, Britney Spears, I Wanna Go, on 90.3 WHPC.

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Yo, it's Sarah. I have a great question to ask. Is it still caring if you're going out of your way to actively avoid one person? Like taking the longer route, changing your lunch schedule, pretending to tie your shoe in the hallway so someone can pass you. Okay, like at what point does avoiding someone become more than the effort than just, you know, saying hello? Maybe it's emotional intelligence. Maybe it's just avoiding someone to make it more dramatic than it is, you know. But that's just my take on it. Next on the Nassau Mix, Flo Milli, SZA, Cardi B, Never Lose Me Remix on 90.3 WHPC.

0: Texas phone while it's facing my yeah. He like it when I make it juicy.
1: Yeah, I'm bad, yeah, I do this. Foot on arrow, leave a shoe print. He love me, ain't no need for no groupies. In Miami, I'm

Travis Scott on the Nassau Mix, the voice of Nassau Community College, 90.3 WHPC. Hey, I'm Sarah. TikTok has been talking about the psychology of yearning lately, and, you know, maybe it's just my For You page, but honestly, like, this is really funny. Like, we spend so much time romanticizing what we don't have that we forget to almost enjoy what's in front of us and to appreciate what we already have. And, you know, sometimes the thing is we aren't even, what we're chasing isn't even, like, better. We've just built it up in our heads. We've amped up something that isn't really all that. You know, our imagination really makes us believe that, you know, some things are better for us when it's really not. Next on the Nassau Mix, Bailey Littrell, So Be It, on 90.3 WHPC.

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I'm Sarah. One thing I have been trying to do lately is to keep certain parts of my life private. Not because I'm hiding anything, you know, private, but not exactly a secret. Yeah, not everything really needs an audience. You don't really need people looking into your life and kind of giving their feedback on it. Sometimes the best moments are the ones that stay between you and the people who are actually there. Plus, if nobody knows your business, nobody can have an opinion on it. Next on the Nassau Mix, Magdalena Bay, Image, on 90.3 WHPC.

Olivia O'Brien on the Nassau Mix, the voice of Nassau Community College, 90.3 WHPC. Hey, what's going on? I'm Sarah. I was on the train and I overheard a conversation between these two girls about, you know, when does confidence become upstaging in a social setting? And I was thinking that's so interesting because how can you tell if someone's, you know, upstaging you rather than having confidence on their own? Personally, I don't think being prideful and proud of yourself automatically takes away from someone else's moment. I think that someone else's light doesn't also have to dim yours. Sometimes we can share the spotlight. You know, unless we're talking about birthday candles, then yes, please let that person have their moment and do not blow out their candles. Next on the Nassau Mix, Rihanna, SNM on 90.3 WHPC.

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0: 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By following the proven techniques of the guests who appear on this series, you'll learn that even successful people run into detours and failures, and how you can apply their success techniques to change your life.
1: 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Paul Ingram asks, what do you really stand for? Today, he'll help us find out. Paul, thanks for being with us today.
2: It's great to be with you, Bill.
1: Paul, that's the title of your book, What Do You Really Stand For? And you start off by saying, knowing your values will let you do important things better. But no, is it that hard, or does it take a little searching?
2: It turns out it takes some searching, at least to know values in the sense that I'm trying to get at. You know, I work with a lot of leaders, various industries, military and government, as well as business from around the world. And I've asked more than 10,000 of those people before I would just start taking them through a process to clarify their values. How conscious are they of their values? And, you know, how many could they articulate? And are they on their mind? And about 70% of people say they think of one or two values occasionally. And it's perhaps 5% that really have clarity around their top values. So what I mean, where we really get the power from our values is if we really have a salience around, it need to be a big set, you know, we're usually talking 5 to 8 concepts that are the ones that most compel us, right? And almost everyone, as you say, has a vague feeling about their values, but actually it's by going beyond that vague feeling and being concrete, crisp, getting exactly the labels that capture what matters most to you, that you really tap into their power.
1: You actually see students, and you're at Columbia University, one of the finest institutions in the country. You see students who carry around their values on what you call a value card. Now, tell us about that, because I would think that's almost something automatic. Like I joked about, I know I like a cheeseburger. I know if I like egg cream or a vanilla soda. Do we need a card to carry them around, or is that just a reminder to keep it uppermost in our mind?
2: You're exactly right that it's a reminder. It's actually powerful. You know, what the card is when students, MBA students, executives go through one of my workshops, they leave with a laminated card with their top values, fits in a wallet. And many of them carry those cards around, in some cases, for 20 years. I've been doing this for 20 years, and I've encountered people with the 20-year-old card. And in fact, I have a card with my values, and I look at it every day. I looked at it before I started this conversation with you, even though I could recite them without looking at the card. But as you say, bringing them to mind immediately actually has a real power on us. When we think about our values, we become more ethical, more resilient, less stressed, happier, we feel more authentic, and others trust us more.

0: is much more accessible to us if we actually see them with our eyes more regularly. So you're exactly right. It's a way to access them quickly and reliably. But a lot of people who do that like it. So the cards pay off for
1: I love
0: people.
1: it. I think that's a great idea. And of course, we hear from obviously different professions, and the salespeople have sayings all over their office: sell, sell, sell. They put their goals up on the phone, you know, don't leave early, stay late, anything that will help them and motivate them. And of course, athletes also. Are we living, though, in a time when this is more difficult? As I'm going through your book, I'm saying, I love what you're saying, but it seems that if I put on any media, I'm being told, we're doing this for our fans. Well, what are you doing? You're putting the game on at midnight. You're putting the game on at 7 a.m. Sunday morning when most people are trying to sleep. Quality is number one. Really? I just bought your product and it broke on the way home. We put our people first. You just laid off 10,000 people. I read about it. You know, totally disconnected with what the big motto is. Now, not everybody, but quite a few today, and we're finding out behind the scenes the influencer who is looks very successful and popular is bankrupt and you know, is on suicide watch or something similar. So does that make it harder today or easier?
0: I observe the same things as you. You know, it's very disappointing. And I would attribute that to two things. Let's start with the optimistic, sympathetic explanation for this valuing consistent behavior that we see. The truth is that knowing your values does a lot of great things for you, but you cannot always satisfy all of your values, right? So our top values are sometimes in conflict. You know, imagine somebody who values friendship and honesty. How would they think about a situation that required that they lie to protect a friend? Right? It's a conflict between those values. So sometimes people know their values and they're pursuing them in a reliable way, but they have to make trade-offs. You know, we live in an imperfect world. Of course, that doesn't explain all of the situations you talked about. I think a lot of those situations are circumstances where the individuals or the organizations really are not salient about their values. And they know that there's something effective about claiming to be pursuing values. I mean, we like others who are pursuing values. They don't have the clarity around their values, and yet they're claiming it. I think it's quite possible that they have good values that they're not conscious of. I think most people have good values. But when somebody makes a casual claim about what's important to them and then violates it, casually, I think it's usually because they don't really know what the values are. And for somebody in that situation, being clear about your values actually makes you want to follow them, right? So if somebody had a real value around their employees, if it was a true value, and they reminded themselves of that value, then they want to do everything they can to observe the value. Again, I think it comes back to being really clear about your values. But also, we're in an imperfect world. We sometimes have to trade values off against each other.
1: I think that's a very real answer and a true one, not the sugar-coated one that we sometimes get from people. And as I said, oh, we're doing it for the fans. We're number one. No, you're not. We all know it. But at least if you have something that's attractive to us, whether it's the quality or the price or something, we'll go for it. You say that when employees and organizations share values, good things happen. Satisfaction goes up, turnover goes down, and it's easier to manage these workers. And I think essentially it goes without saying they're happier. Can you talk about that a little bit?
0: Yeah, absolutely. So that's a concept I call values alignment. A lot of the work, and in fact, my first decade or so working in the space of values was helping individuals become clear about their values and then studying the things they can do better. And from that foundation, I've gone on to study the aggregation of values in, say, an organization, which is, of course, what we call a culture. My research in a lot of organizations, you know, around the world, including global organizations and in different industries,

0: shows that if you have an alignment, which means using more of this, more similar values in the same way with the people you work with, then you collaborate more effectively, you share information more thoroughly in the organization, you create more value in internal interactions, you contribute more to the organization because you really care about the organization as an entity, and as you say, you're happier. You know, for example, people whose values are aligned with the organization are much more likely to stay in the organization. So this is one of these rare things in life and certainly in business where both parties can get what they want at the same time. If you can create value alignment, the organization benefits, it's good for performance, and it's a good thing for the employee as well.
1: Well, before we go further, I'd like to let our audience know that you're listening to The Secrets of Success on the voice of Nassau Community College 90.3 WHPC. I'm your host, Bill Horan. Our guest today is Paul Ingram. His book is What Do You Really Stand For? The One Question That Will Transform Your Work and Life. And Paul would ask you, is there a website where we can find out more information?
0: Yeah, sure, Bill. So as you said, I'm a professor at the Columbia Business School. The easiest way to get information on my work and also how to get in touch with me is look up Columbia Business School, Paul Ingram, and probably the first link you'll see will be to my webpage at Columbia.
1: Sounds perfect. And I think by the end of the show, everybody's going to want to take you at that suggestion, because this is really something very simple. You don't have to pay $900 on late night TV. You don't need three easy payments of $1,000 each. You're telling us right out in the book, we don't even have to go to seminars or anything else, what's to be done. And I think you're going to give us a few more tips as we go through today. Would values be the same as goals? You talk about writing them down. We think of the football player who says, you know, keep working, don't give up, lift that one more run, one more pound of weights to lift.
0: Yeah, very closely related to goals. Probably not quite the same thing. So values generally, I'll give you a definition. A value is a principle of evaluation. Right, a principle of evaluation. So we use our values to evaluate every other thing. So they're what tells us what's good in the world, a person, an idea, a project, an activity. It's good, bad, or important as a function of how we see it through the lens of our values. So our values tell us ultimately the goods that we see in the world. Our goals are specific instances that we see as ways to satisfy our values, right? So goals are closely related to values. I would say goals are usually a function of our values and beliefs, right? So a value is what we want, what we think is good in the world, and a belief is how we think we could get it, right? So, you know, the athlete going to the gym that you mentioned, probably a value they are pursuing is a little bit more abstract than just pursuing the gym. It might be health. It might be excellence. It might be a feeling of well-being. It might be achievement in their sport. So they've got, let's just say it's achievement. They've got a value of achievement. They've got a belief that exercising improves their body and is going to help them on the field and help them achieve in their sport. So it's a combination of that value and belief produce the goal. But it is actually really powerful to connect goals and values. So some of the, I think the most important evidence linking values to concrete performance shows that it is when we see a goal as a way for us to achieve an important value that we make the most progress towards that goal, right? So you know, and your listeners know, that goal setting is useful generally. We find that people who set goals achieve more, but actually the evidence is that it is particularly when you see the goal as a way to achieve one of your top values that you make the most progress.
1: Very interesting. And now you're getting us more and more hooked, because these are things we live with every day, whether I want to be a better bowler, golfer, better salesperson in the office. How does someone hearing this, if someone's driving and listening to the show right now and saying, let's think, what are my values? I want to be rich, or I want to be beautiful. Is that a value? And then if not, what would be some typical values that you'd see someone setting, or maybe you yourself have in your life?
0: Yeah. Yeah. So the things you mentioned could be values. So, for example, maximizing income or wealth is a value that occasionally comes up in the thousands of people I've worked with. It's not vanishingly rare. It's not one of the most common. And the reason is almost everyone, I would say, has a value of, say, wealth. Not everybody, but almost everybody. But it's typically not among the very top ones, right? Why do we want wealth? Well, we think it will allow our families to flourish. We think it will give us peace of mind, right? So usually wealth is a value that is instrumental on the way to achieving something which is a kind of higher order, more satisfying state. So yes, it's a value. And if I'm working with a leader and she comes up with wealth as one of her top values, there's no argument about it. If she's done the process right, it could make absolutely good sense. It's not one of the ones that shows up most often, even though almost everybody wants wealth. It's a way to get something else. Beauty also is a value that shows up. And what I'll say about that is wanting to be beautiful yourself, I would say, is perhaps a specific interest. Maybe it's even in the category of a goal that could reflect and probably does reflect a more general value, right? So usually if we have a value, we want it for ourselves and we want it for the world, right? And some people appreciate beauty. They appreciate it in people. They might want to be beautiful themselves, but they love beauty in nature and art and so on. So beauty is a typical value, and people usually mean it more than just how they want to present themselves to the world, although that certainly could very well be part of it, in terms of a concept that they love to see more of in the world.
1: I'm just thinking now, if I'm interviewing someone, would it be good to ask one question, what are your values, and to see if they match with, assuming I'm an executive with the company, if they match with the company or the organization or the not-for-profit's values?
0: It's great to investigate that space, and I'd love to give you a little bit of advice as to the how.
1: Please.
0: And actually, this could also be useful to your listeners, because this is essentially the advice I would give people in terms of one path for being more clear about their own values, right? So, Bill, if I was interviewing you and I wanted to solicit your values, I know from experience that if I was just to say, Bill, what are your values? If you hadn't done the work to be clear about them before, you would have some answers, but they might not be exactly right, right? They would be in the space of your 100 values, but they might not be the top values. A question which is more likely to get at top values is to ask somebody to analyze a situation, an object, a person which is really good, really bad, or really important. So I'll try that now with you, Bill, if that's okay.
1: Sure.
0: How about a project that is most important to you right now? Maybe it's the podcast. Maybe it's something else in your professional life. Maybe it's even a project outside of work. But bring that project to mind. In fact, you don't even have to tell us what the project is, but I want you to think about that project and get a feel for why it's important to you.
1: Okay.
0: You got something in mind?
1: I'm thinking of a legal case I've been helping someone with, so that's good.
0: And okay, great. Yeah, and it's important to you.
1: It's important to me because it involves people and families.
0: Okay, great. So you're on to the next question, which is why. So you said it involves people and family, right? So family and helping people are values that are suggested by that. Now, if it's really important, there'll be other things that make it important for you. So what else besides helping people and family?
1: A legacy, maybe clearing up issues that rather than say confused for a long time and like a messy garage, it would be easier if they're in order and honesty in doing it, because there are many parties and the more parties you have, the more different opinions you can have. Compliance with the proper laws and contracts that affect this issue. And dependability of parties to, and myself, of course, be there when necessary for whatever function I play in this organization.
0: Yeah, fabulous. So your answer was beautiful. And actually, You surfaced 6 or 7 values, right? So this is a lead in terms of your this is your explanation about why anything is important to you is going to be based on values. So you said legacy. I interpreted like making sense of the mess. I interpret that as clarity. That might not be exactly the right word. Family, honesty, helping people, dependability. And those are all very likely values, right? So we're getting a window into your values there. So if we got this in an interview, I am now getting a sense really about what matters most to you. So that question like that, and I can give you a few other versions of those types of questions. But before I do, let me also say, I think this would be really great for an interview, right? So in an interview question, what's the project's most important to you right now? What was your best day at work in the last year? Why was it such a great day? What was your worst day? What great things were missing from that day that made it bad? And people's answers to those questions are going to be values. And to go one more step, you know, we're not only I'm learning about your values, but hopefully we're the beginning steps of the clarification exercise for you. I would suggest that you're very articulate coming out with the values. You might just check the terms to see if we've got the most powerful words. Right. So I'll just give you a couple of examples like this. So what we would do is we might look at for some synonyms around some of these words to see if you've got the label that you know, excites Bill the most. There's an appendix in my book which has a set of common values and categories, and you could look in the category of, say, honesty and find some other values like trust and integrity and ethics, and you might find which one's most powerful for you. Another exercise is just to ask yourself to compare some synonyms. So I'll do one of those with you. You said dependability. Is dependability better for you or reliability? Let's say you could be dependable without being reliable or reliable without being dependable. Which would you choose?
1: Reliable.
0: Okay, so we've gotten a little bit closer.
1: Yeah, it's very good.
0: We're zeroing in. So you reflect on what's good, bad, or important, what makes it so, and you're getting at values. And then a little bit of trade-off and comparison, and you can get closer and closer to the terms that you would want to put on your card. And when you look at them, you become ethical, authentic, resilient, and so on.
1: I love this. This is so good. And by the way, now that you remind me I'm reliable, I have to take a brief break because it's mandatory at a certain time. And I have to tell our audience that you're listening to The Secrets of Success on the voice of Nassau Community College, 90.3 WHBC. I'm Bill Horan. Our guest is Paul Ingram, Ingram. His book is What Do You Really Stand For? The One Question That Will Transform Your Work and Life. And Paul, we're going to ask you again, if we want to know more, how do we find out more on the internet about you?
0: Yeah, absolutely. I'm a professor at the Columbia Business School. If you go to any search engine and type Paul Ingram, Columbia University, a link to my faculty page will probably be the first thing that pops up. And there you can learn about my work and you can also find ways to get in touch with me.
1: And again, as our audience is hearing, this sounds on the surface to be so simple, but when we delve down a little bit, it's just like, what makes that steak a little better? Is it the spice you put on it, that garlic butter that the chefs put on? Or there's always a little trick the really good chefs had. Is it aged meat or something? There's always a little more, and you probe a little further, and you're very good at that. Now, there's something we both share, and I noticed in your book, you talk about taking long walks. Is there a purpose to that, or you just like to walk?
0: Yeah, no, there's a, well, I love to walk, and I think it's because it does something great for me. In fact, I'm already looking forward to my walk in Central Park tomorrow. It's on my calendar. And I think what it does for me is The presence of mind I get with a walk on nature, it really feeds creativity. So creativity turns out to be one of my top values, something that really energizes me. And in work and people, you know, creativity just lights me up. And I go on a long walk and ideas come to me and I solve problems that I might not be able to solve if I was at my desk working on them. So the things you like to do are probably consistent with your values. And that's true for me in terms of walking and creativity.
1: Our guests always tell us, and over the years, long walks and showers are great for creativity. And when you said that, I thought, oh, we're going to have a good interview because that's something I enjoy. I start my day off and then I try to get in between my short walks with my little dog, which have a definite purpose. But just for the pleasure walks, I get about two of those in a day. Now, I always like to come out of an interview sounding a little smarter. And I found a term early on in your book. It's called embodied cognition. And I thought, boy, if I can throw that into a sentence or a bar room, I'm going to sound really smart. Can you tell me what that means and how that fits into your book?
0: Yeah, absolutely. It's a powerful concept. So embodied cognition is the fact that our thoughts are connected physically to our bodies, viscerally. So an example of this, for example, is that children cannot differentiate emotions in, you know, a face that they're looking at until they have the words to capture those emotions, right? So a very young child might be able to tell whether a face was expressing something positive or negative, but they could differentiate between joy, curiosity, empathy, you know, various versions positive. And it's when you have the language that these physical things make sense. So there's this reciprocity that what we think about is connected physically and, you know, vice versa. And the way this is important to language is it's to do with the exercise that we engage in a moment to go from dependability to reliability, right? So our values are really, I think about them as tapping into our distilled goodness. You know, they're the labels, you know, in language that we use to capture the states that for us are most positive. Now, those states are physical, right? They're to do with hormones and electricity in the body. They're visceral. And what we're trying to do when we say, is it dependability or reliability? Is it reliability or is it trust? Is we're trying to find the label that you attach to the visceral state that is most positive for you. So embodied cognition is the connection between the body and the mind.
1: Wait till I lay that on my golf buddies. I'm going to sound so smart, they'll probably make me play on a different course. Paul, this has been fantastic. You've given us a lot of insights. Once again, I want to remind our audience, our guest has been Paul Ingram, Ingram. What do you really stand for? The one question that will transform your work and life. And Paul, again, if we want to find out more about you and find out more about the book, where do we go?
0: Look me up on any search engine, input Paul Ingram, Columbia Business School, and you'll get my faculty page where there's links to some of my writings and some other sources of these ideas. And you can also find how to contact me there.
1: And if that doesn't work, we can probably stalk you in Central Park as you're out for your walk.
0: That's exactly right. I'll be in Central Park tomorrow morning.
1: We'll learn more about that. Thank you so much for being with us today.
0: It's a real pleasure. Thank you, Bill.
1: 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I'm your host, Bill Horan, asking you to please join us again next week at the same time when we will continue our journey to success.
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5: Hello, I'm Kevin Boston Hill, and welcome to Instruction Discussion, where each week we will examine a recent trend or development in education and its impact on Long Island. Every year, parents, caregivers, and schools try to address the issue of the summer slide, students losing much of the learning advances they experience during the school year. What that ends up looking like is more of the same of what students receive during the year. Tutors, worksheets, and other tools that are designed to further the learning process. However, some experts feel that this approach misses the mark. Instead of recreating school at home, the goal should be to keep kids curious and engaged while building confidence and a love of learning. To help us understand what can be done to stop the dreaded summer slide, we welcome to the classroom Dr. Danny Pelliquin, Director of Instruction at Fusion Academy, a fully accredited one-to-one private school for grades 4 to 12. Dr. Pelliquin, welcome to Instruction Discussion on 90.3 WHPC.
6: Thank you so much. It's wonderful to be here with you.
5: What do you see in your role and the things that you do? What do you see as the biggest mistake that parents and caregivers can make when trying to prevent that summer loss?
6: So there are a number of mistakes that we can make. Obviously, we're parents, it happens. But when it comes to that learning loss and the summer slide, I think the biggest one is we try to lean too much into structure and trying to replicate school at home. We try to bring in workbooks and flashcards, maybe even create schedules, and try to really lean into what the student has experienced throughout the year. And the reason why that's a mistake is kids need a rest. They need time to just lay low and do what they love. That doesn't mean they're not learning. It just means that we don't want to fill more of their days with structure when we can still get them curious, interested, and engaged with the world around them without any workbooks or flashcards needed.
5: Yeah, but as parents, again, we know that our kids are on their devices more than they really need to be. And so when they're at home and they're not in that structured environment of school, how do we prevent them now from being on those devices for 24 hours out of the day as opposed to 16 hours out of the day?
6: That's a really great question. And it is hard to get them to put down those devices and even see the wonderful world around them that's so beautiful. What I like to say is devices are a tool. And many times students are on devices for a number of different reasons. Their behavior is telling us what it is that they need. There might be an unmet need there. Maybe they're not curious about the world around them. Maybe they're struggling to make that connection and understand what's going on around them. And also, we need them to still have some of the devices because they're living in a digital world, which, unlike my own upbringing, is slightly different. So we want them to continue to skill build, but to use those devices in really meaningful and intentional ways. And that just looks like curating it for them, not necessarily removing it, not trying to replicate by getting a number of different apps and putting them on there to schedule their learning, but instead ways to curate the experience and use it as a curiosity device.
5: So I guess similar to your upbringing, when I was growing up, my mother had me go to the library during the summer and do book reports every week to keep up with the reading and all of that. And that's how I guess her way of me building up that curiosity for learning. That's not necessarily the way to do things now. So how do we transition from the weekly book report to other ways of building that curiosity?
6: That is a beautiful question, because really what we're getting at in thinking about moving away from book reports and more traditional assessments is differentiating for our students and our kids in general. As a daughter of a librarian and a trained librarian myself, I do have to plug libraries for a minute, and Long Island has some fantastic libraries. One of the things that I want to plug for parents that I think we might make some mistakes around is trying to pour money into resources and instead really looking at the free services that are around us in our community. And libraries are a huge part of that. A lot of libraries have free museum passes. You can check out board games. You can check out even hotspots or laptops. And getting your student, your kid into those spaces and fluent in using those spaces is going to be such a skill for them to really look at their community as their first layer of support outside of the home. And where can they go where they can engage on their own with curiosity and also have some adults there who can curate their curiosity with them?
5: So I guess it's more about skill building and skill development over the summer as opposed to the overall reinforcement of or the continuation of the learning process that took place during the school day. And so what are some of the, everyday ways, some simple ways that parents can do that to introduce those skills that their students are going to need as they get older?
6: You could not be more right that the big piece that we see with Summer Slide is skill-based. And usually parents lean into the knowledge. They get really concerned that your student isn't going to remember the state capitals or the Pythagorean theorem. And what I found through working at Fusion Academy now for a long time, and we have skills-based outcomes, what we really want to protect the students against is the summer slide and losing some of those skills. And that doesn't look like making them memorize the state capitals, but asking them questions, just facilitative questions whenever you're around. You know, who were the first people who came to our town? Where does our street name come from? Who are some famous people from around here? And leaning also into what already interests them. Those are the things that they've harnessed their curiosity to. So if they're interested in video games, sit down with them and say, you know, what can you create a video game character for me? What would I look like in that character? Character in that world? What would I sound like? What would you give me in regards to stuff in my bag? Getting them to think deeper is really what we want them to do, not necessarily rote memorization, because research shows that doesn't work. But engaging them with skills and a perspective of based on their own life is something that they can take outside of summer for the rest of their lifelong learning.
5: You know, it's important that you raise that point, or interesting that you raise that point, because that's actually the type of a teaching skill or pedagogy that teachers use to begin their lessons, that they want to find, allow the student to find their own entry point into the lesson, which is going to make it more meaningful to them. So, yeah, why not do something like that when they're not in school in the off school hours? Let them explore what their interests are, because if they're more curious and interested in doing it, then they're more apt to retain all that information that they're now gathering.
6: Exactly. And one of the things that I think parents get nervous about when it comes to facilitative questions, just asking questions, is parents get nervous of, what if I don't know the answer? What if I ask my student, hey, who lived here before the settlers? And I don't know the answer. And what we can model, one of the most important things we can model for students is not knowing the answer and working with the student to figure it out. And that's where the intentional use of devices come in. That's where we can model for ourselves curiosity. Let's find this out together. Let's ask for help. All of those things that we used to call soft skills, we're now realizing, shocker, that they're really what makes the difference between a person who learns throughout their life and a person who really sticks with what they know and doesn't want to engage with that curiosity that's going to help them grow.
5: Well, let's get in right into the meat of everything, because we've kind of been dancing around the main crux of this discussion, and that is the quote-unquote summer slide. Is there really such a thing? Do students really lose academic skills over it? It's only a 2-month period over the summer. So are they going to really lose what they did in 10 months and 2 months? Or is it something that we've kind of overblown because we just want our students to be off their devices and have something to do during the summer as opposed to bothering us as parents?
6: That's a really great question. And researchers have asked this question for so long. Is summer slide real? Is learning loss real? And one of the things that I really hold on to a lot is the research shows that the younger your kid is, the more at risk they are of summer slide and learning loss. And that's because they don't have the skills to hold on to what they've learned. They don't have that, their mind webs built out to retain and encode everything that they were presented with over the school year. So for younger kids, there's definitely a very big risk. As you get older, you have a little bit more of that ability to hold on to things over longer periods of time. But we still want to make sure that our students are learning new things all of the time, because that is what makes it easier for them to apply in the future. Additionally, one of the things around summer slide and learning loss is it has been exacerbated after COVID. We know that we experienced significant learning loss over COVID, and we really haven't regained those numbers yet. So while we might think, hey, it's not that much, it's only 2 months, my kid's in camp, I'm not going to make them do workbooks at home, point taken, but we don't want to continue to lose based upon what we've already seen in regards to learning loss from COVID.
5: So COVID happened, what, we're going almost on, 8 years now, and is still having an impact on us. And so I think it's, and it's, so it's something that's real that we need to really pay attention to. And aside from, but learning loss has been around even before then. So it's really something that we need to really pay attention to. Well, why is, I guess, curiosity and confidence just as important to, as academics is when we start thinking about preparing our students for their futures?
6: Yes, and thank you for that question. It is so important when we think about our students' futures of what do we really want them to cultivate that they can take with them for the rest of their lives, that's going to benefit them for the rest of their lives. And as a history teacher, you know, I love all good history, but I often say to a group of principals, like, who here remembers Pickett's Charge? And most people, unless you're a Civil War buff, you don't remember, but you do remember the first time a project got you excited. You do remember that teacher who brought in something really cool or gross, and you suddenly ran home and told your parents about it. And what that does, those moments of curiosity really expand our brain. And brain chemistry, it hits us with serotonin when we get excited, when we have confidence. And that's what's so important going into a new school year. We've experienced at Fusion as students transitioning from various school settings. And one of the things that we notice is that their confidence can be low, especially when they come from an experience where they feel that they aren't learning as much as someone else, or they haven't learned and retained everything over the summer. They can come in scared, and that immediately impacts their desire to be curious. So if we can cultivate this throughout the summer, get students bold about the way that they are interested, get them bold with asking questions and using sentence stems, then that builds their confidence and fills in the gaps as they build their skills.
5: You are listening to Instruction Discussion on the Voice of Nassau Community College, 90.3 WHPC. My name is Kevin Boston Hill, and our guest today is Dr. Danny Pelequin, Director of Instruction at Fusion Academy. Now, I'm glad that you took us in that direction as far as building the students' confidence and curiosity, because I know that one day I was, as an assistant principal in a middle school, I went into one of my ELA classes of seventh graders, and I started reading passages from from one of the books from Walter Mosley. And I did it intentionally. I had the same reaction. I love Walter Mosley. But I did it intentionally because I realized that my young men were not reading, not as much as the young girls, the young ladies were anyway. And I wanted them to get excited about it. So I modeled the impact so that when they saw me reading the book, as well as, we know Walter Mosley writes things that are hit to the heart of young men, young men of color anyway. And so when they heard those words and they kind of saw themselves in those pages, as soon as I was done on their lunch period, they all ran to the school library to go check out those books. Unfortunately, we didn't have enough of them to satisfy everybody, but at least it generated that excitement. And I think that's what we have to think about as parents and caregivers. How do we generate genuine excitement for our students to go out and do something? And basically it comes in, how do we model it?
6: Yes, exactly. It's all about modeling excitement. And this is something that students who are reluctant learners, students with learning differences, it can look very different, that modeling of excitement for them. And many times, you know, especially those who are not used to embracing education can feel like they don't even know how to enter into the conversation or get excited about education. And what we want to do to model that is give them sentence stems. Like, I'm so curious about fill in the blank here that you're curious. Can we look at this together? One of the things that I love to do with my students is called rabbit holes, where we pull up a Wikipedia page of something that they're interested in. And then as they're reading through the page, click on a link that they're interested in there. And then just slowly let them fall down that rabbit hole like Alice in Wonderland. Mm-hmm. And call the buzzer when 5 or 10 minutes are up and then ask them, what did you learn? How are these things connected? What are you figuring out based upon these relationships? And again, we're modeling what curiosity is, we're modeling excitement, and we're also getting to learn through their eyes of what is of interest to them so that we can then apply that excitement into other areas.
5: So again, touching on that point about the reluctant learners or even those who may have some learning disabilities or challenges, how do parents work with those students when they don't necessarily have the same resources that they had during the school year? Because I know, I'm sure that's a concern that a lot of parents have. How am I going to work with my child without those resources now for this month and a half or 2 months and still keep them on pace and keep them interested in what it is they're supposed to be doing?
6: That's an excellent question, because I think a lot of times parents and caregivers think that because school has a bunch of tools, the student is not going to learn as well at home without those tools. And in actuality, all of those things, they literally are just tools. They're not the actual knowledge. They're not the actual skills or curiosity. But what we can do instead, when we don't have those tools, is build our own. One of the great things that I use with my students, reluctant learners, learners with learning differences, is graphic novels. Getting graphic novel interpretations or adaptations of famous works is such a gateway into literature. And even if you have a student who maybe is not as vocal or isn't able to verbalize as much, having them interact with the images, having them just point to what image here makes you happy, what makes you sad, which person's perspective do you think is showing here? Point to that person. Ways to engage them, starting from where they're at, in using a medium that you can both enjoy, is so important, because again, it's just the tool, and graphic novels are a tool.
5: Yeah, I think I definitely agree with you on that. And it's a matter of how we use the tools, and there are tools all around us. And it's just a matter of even the simple going to the grocery store and picking up a box of cereal can be a tool, because now you're just asking them to describe what they see. Describe the picture on the front. Read a couple of pieces on the back, and maybe do some quick math as what's a better bargain, this box or this box. And so I think all those tools, the opportunities are literally all around us. We just have to figure out or understand which ones to use and when.
6: Exactly. And the grocery store is such a brilliant area that you can bring your students, your kids. First of all, it's a great trip just out of the house. Get them out of the house. Yep. Put down your tablet. But one of the things that you can do exactly as you said is hold up two different cans of carrots. Which one has more in it? How do you know it has more? Which one is heavier? And for students who are a little bit more advanced, ask them to pick out something that you don't eat at home. Where is it from? Is this, maybe it's from Mexico. Maybe it's from Hawaii. Where is that? How did it get here? These are all questions that just walking down the produce aisle can provide to parents and to their students if we just start looking at the world through a kid's curious eyes.
5: Talk to us a little bit about how Fusion Academy came about and how they incorporate this one-to-one idea to help students build that curiosity and confidence and expand their learning.
6: Thank you for asking that. I always love to talk about the origins of Fusion Academy and what it is that we do with one-to-one. So the way that it came about was really something that I think we can all agree on, no matter where you are academically, is that school does not fit every single student. It is not a one-size-fits-all experience. And there are people in my own life, my spouse, my dad, who are brilliant, brilliant humans. But the public school system, the private school system did not work for them. And even with parents who are invested in that, the structure just isn't there. With Fusion Academy, the one-to-one classroom, the small group, really allows the student to guide the instruction, to guide how they're learning while still adhering to the standards. The student is still learning everything that they are required to learn in a 9th or 10th grade, but because it's all focused on that one student, you're able to really cater the tools, the mechanisms, the interest to that student. I had a student who loved horses and hated history. So we looked at history through the lens of horses. Where are horses from? How do they get here? How are they domesticated? How are they used in war, in leisure activities? And one of the wonderful things about being a teacher at Fusion is you get to learn alongside the student.
5: Yeah.
6: And you get to be a part of that discovery. So at Fusion Academy, we really lean into what does a student need? How can we support that student from a strength-based approach and not look at that need as a deficit, but instead as something that is really unique to them and make them feel joyful about education, which I think as teachers is really all that we want.
5: No, you're absolutely right. I think that somewhere along the way, as we started to develop all of our different school systems, we've kind of lost that. And as far as the focus went away from how do we make learning fun, I guess the fun became that dirty four-letter word, even though it was only three. But we started moving towards this whole battle between public and private and charter and so forth. We're like, where's the money going as opposed to are our children learning? And I think that's where we have to go back to. How do we make the learning fun so that our students can really understand and leave us better than when they came?
6: Exactly. And it's all about tapping into the student's purpose, which I think is something we do really well at Fusion Academy, is understanding what the student's goals are, not just academically, but who do they want to be in the world? Do they want to be a caregiver? Do they want to be an advocate? Do they want to be a creator? How is it that they see themselves? And I think to your point, as a public school kid who had the absolute best public school education, I know that looking around the classroom in middle school and high school, there were kids who were not having that same experience. Mm. And I know from my own family and my own background, there are private school kids who don't have that experience and charter school kids. And really it's because, to your point, we've lost that excitement to a certain extent and are kind of pitting ourselves against each other instead of really leaning into what is it at the bare bones that we as educators want to do. And we want to educate. We want our students to be excited about learning. And I think we do a really great job of that at Fusion Academy.
5: So how can people get a little bit more information and learn more about Fusion Academy? And also, is Fusion, is it something that they have to go into wholeheartedly as far as enrolling into completely? Or are there certain pieces that they can kind of take out and utilize on their own, almost as supplemental type of materials?
6: Yes, and that's an excellent question. First thing, if you are listening from Long Island, there's a Fusion Academy in your backyard. And they are an amazing admin team. They are extraordinary at what they do. And you probably want to check out their science fair next year. In regards to whether you have to go all in, you don't. There are tutoring sessions that are offered. There are things that we call TMs, which are tutoring mentoring sessions. If you have a student who is doing okay in their school, but needs a little bit more support, either academically or with their mindset, that's exactly what we're set up to do. And then we have students who come full time for all of their education and want to take that one-to-one experience with us. We offer, for some of our campuses, starting in fourth grade all the way through 12th, we have honors and AP, we have group classes, all kinds of clubs and activities and field trips. And I think the important part is making sure that your student feels like this is where they belong. And belonging is such a huge part of what we do. Community is such a huge part of what we do. And sometimes that belonging looks like a couple tutoring sessions to make sure the student feels good about going into AP English next year. And sometimes that looks like taking all of your science, because maybe the science program isn't the best at your local school. Whatever it looks like, we just want you to belong.
5: Excellent, excellent. Thank you for that. So if you had to leave our audience with one final thought about how they can increase that academic curiosity in our kids and our children, what would that thought be?
6: I would say embrace the childlike wonder for yourself. And instead of keeping it in your own mind, just say it out loud to your kid, to your student, and get them excited about what you're excited about.
5: Like I said, it comes down to the modeling. We want students to learn how to think for themselves. We have to model the thinking. We want our students to learn how to do things for themselves. We have to model those things, because if we're not modeling what we're teaching, then we're teaching something else.
6: Exactly. Absolutely true.
5: So we would certainly like to thank our guest today, Dr. Danny Pelequin, Director of Instruction at Fusion Academy, for coming on to our show.
6: Thank you so much. It's been an absolute pleasure.
5: Once again, my name is Kevin Boston Hill, and thank you all for listening to Instruction Discussion right here on the Voice of Nassau Community College, 90.3 WHPC.
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5: 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I'm one of the owners of the Irish Poet. 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
24: If the Jets have a five-win season,
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24: how many losses
25: it's subtraction, dude.
24: No would way. They have?
25: No way! Corn, it's subtraction, dude. 13.
24: What? No!
25: If you ever need an example for why this is not a math show.
24: Dang, I'll just play this. Oh, my God.
18: My brain is not working right. I'm not a mathematician.
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26: 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I'm Matt Leonard. You heard Zach Spring.
19: I like sports.
26: David Barco, Cornelius
24: Yay.
26: Goodwin.
24: Yay.
19: I like sports.
26: This is going to be fun.
24: Yay.
26: We're here with you for 2 hours yet again. So excited for this show. At the top of the 5 o'clock hour, as usual, we will have Devin's Not the Same Name game.
19: Yeah.
18: You have a name for it. Yes.
19: Shout out, Pops. Let's go. Let's go, Dad. What a name.
26: I want to start the show by congratulating Devin. Happy 2-year anniversary, Devin,
27: you
26: and Allison.
27: It's crazy you say that. I just got a text of like a reminder for my reservation with the Cheesecake Factory that I have at 8 o'clock tonight. Just as you said that. It's crazy.
26: Yeah. Cheesecake Factory.
27: Yeah, Cheesecake Factory. Two-year nice. Anniversary.
19: Fun. Should be fun. Should be fun.
26: Yeah.
27: Yeah.
26: What's your go-to at the Cheesecake Factory? What do you like to eat?
27: We went a few months ago. You have to get the Oreo cheesecake. That's a must.
19: Well, that would be after.
26: Well, yeah.
19: That would
26: be
19: after.
27: But that's a must. Like, you have to get that.
19: See,
27: like,
19: what's the meal? I actually go different. I kind of go. Sometimes I'll go, like, their key lime has been really good. I've had their birthday cake one, which has been really good.
27: I think I got the fish and chips last time. I might go elsewhere.
26: Interesting choice.
27: But
26: from the guy who eats chicken fingers.
27: That's what I was going to say. Like, at least coming from that, from you.
26: That is what I eat at Cheesecake Factory.
19: Like, yeah, but their Chicken Littles used to be the greatest thing of all time. And they changed them and now just chicken fingers.
26: I know.
19: And it's not the same.
27: Oh, and that bread?
18: The bread is great.
0: That's the only thing I really like from them.
19: Ooh.
0: I don't like
19: only thing.
0: I don't like cheesecake.
19: Bro, they have corn, every they have food in the entire world.
0: The burger I got last time, I didn't really like it that much.
26: Okay.
0: I wasn't the biggest fan of it. And the bread's the only thing I really liked from Cheesecake Factory. I've only been there twice.
27: They sell that bread like, it's that good that they sell it like
0: at Walmart. That's why I tried it before I had it at Cheesecake Factory. I had tried the bread at home before I went to Cheesecake Factory.
27: And so I'm very excited.
19: Devin won't even need to get an appetizer. He's just going to eat bread.
27: No, I'll eat bread. I'll eat the appetizer. I will eat the entree, the dessert.
26: Have you had
27: not eaten today yet.
19: Are you planning on not eating intentionally because of this?
27: That's not, it wasn't purposely, but
19: now.
27: I was just vibing, like rebuilding the Bucks with Braden Burries and Nate Ament. With Kasper Kasperis Yakuchonis
19: yeah.
27: and

0: pick, then go in. Yeah, you draft like Boonche in the first round, and then I don't know.
1: That's why I haven't eaten today, because I was vibing rebuilding the Bucks.
0: He's vibing.
1: But then I had to take a shower. Then I realized, I was like, it's my 2 year. I'm going to the Cheesecake Factory. I got to shave. My girlfriend likes me clean shave. I got to shave my face.
0: Yes, so then you realized, oh, and then I haven't eaten today.
1: And then
0: today.
1: I have a meeting with Al Levine here
0: at the
1: station.
0: Al Levine on the scene.
1: And so I have to go through some audio work that I've done. And so I had that. I was late to that meeting. That's like, that's how like long my shower, my shave.
0: And
1: took.
0: 2K.
1: But the 2K, that was like earlier. That
0: no,
1: was earlier.
0: Fine.
2: Yeah.
1: I was just late to take my shower.
0: But, it's okay, though. It's okay.
1: But yeah, no, but I'm here.
0: Devin has made it.
1: And very excited.
0: He's to having a good
1: sports.
0: Day today.
1: Very
0: nice. Sports.
1: Trivia at 5 o'clock.
0: Yeah.
1: Excited. Always excited for this game.
2: Should be great.
0: Who's, shut up, Siri!
2: Who's that's you?
0: Yes.
2: I didn't know who was watching something or whatever.
0: I wasn't watching anything. Siri okay. just went off.
2: Okay.
1: We're professional here.
2: Apparently
1: as,
2: so.
1: As David's showing Zach a clip of something.
2: But at least the volume is off.
0: It's a picture of a kid as Jaylen Brown not being able to dribble with his left hand.
2: Oh, my God.
1: Hey, speaking of basketball.
0: Yeah, you know what,
1: LeBron?
0: What?
1: I did pretty good playing basketball yesterday.
0: Yes, you did, Devin. Yeah. Congratulations.
1: I
0: Devin
1: did.
0: Beat me in a one-on-one yesterday.
1: I
0: and let
1: did.
0: Me tell you, he started off the game shooting 7 for 9, mm-hmm. and his first 5 out of 6 were just the Tatum step side steps to the right.
1: Yeah, they were.
0: And they went in.
1: And I wanted that to be brought up and for Zach to...
0: It happened. It's not like it didn't happen.
1: Yeah, like, this is just for me, Zach. This is just
0: you're welcome, Devin. You're welcome, Devin.
1: But yeah, I had a great time playing.
0: Corn, what about you playing basketball yesterday?
3: I was gassed. I went to a party the day before, so I wasn't playing with no mindset. I went over to play with some random dudes.
2: I threw
3: they were
2: up
3: a fight.
2: This morning.
3: Yeah. I did.
1: You lucky, yeah, and I have a cold.
3: You lucky you got me at the house. I could have just told you I wasn't coming.
1: Yeah,
0: you're right.
1: And you were saying you weren't gonna come, but
3: and I wasn't.
1: But I got to help my grandma.
3: I was not gonna help.
0: That
3: her.
0: Was crazy.
2: Can I,
0: no, Devin, that was
2: can
0: insane.
2: I,
3: you're
0: Devin.
3: Lucky.
2: Can I expose Devin for a moment?
3: Yes.
2: In our group chat.
0: Oh
2: you know,
0: no.
2: Corn's like, I gotta help my grandma. Devin's response: F your grandma. We're playing basketball.
3: Devin, if you were my friend. The next time I would have saw you, I would have just beat the mess out of you on the spot. I would have told you to come to the park and
1: you
3: beat you on the spot.
1: You gave me 2 hard fouls. You yeah. gave me it.
0: You deserve them.
3: Those were even hard. I didn't
0: yes,
3: push hard
0: were.
3: Enough.
0: One of them definitely was. You guys both crashed to the floor, and then they both asked, did he score? I was like, yes, it was a layup. And then Corn decided to clothesline him after he took the layup. Devin got clotheslined twice yesterday.
3: Did you not see the Draymond meme I sent?
0: Yeah.
3: Grab him by his jersey.
1: Seeing that guy, this guy come at you in the paint when you're going up
0: so
1: for a layup
0: funny.
1: Is terrifying.
0: Oh, he's scary? Why is he scary?
2: Yeah. Why is
1: he just said he took me to the floor.
0: Well, yeah, no, that was after you took the layup.
1: I still scored on his ass.
0: Yeah.
3: Devin, I wasn't trying to hurt you first.
0: What if I told you you didn't score and I just lied to both of you?
1: There was a suspicion in my mind.
3: Why would you play with some other dudes?
0: Devin just threw it in the air.
3: I almost saw 2 old guys
0: it's fine,
3: fight.
0: Corton did not stand a chance winning that.
3: I saw 2 old guys.
0: Really? Who are the old guys?
3: The dudes are on the other side of the court.
0: Yeah, really? Who, I to put in perspective, it was like a 50-year-old unk and an Orthodox Jew going at it.
3: I'm not even going to lie.
0: You know, the Orthodox Jew actually might have been the best player on the court, though, which is like...
3: He had a good shot.
0: And then he just left after one game because, his friend, I guess he was, like, saying he got hurt. So that's where me and Devin got called in.
3: His knee got banged against somebody else's knee. And not only that, when we were playing our game... He wasn't able to shoot for real. He was like, my knee hurts. I can't jump for real. And then he hit knees against somebody else's knee again. So I guess something in his knee. It kept on just banging his knee against
0: somebody
3: else's
0: knee. Yeah, it was his
3: friend.
0: So then me and Devin came in and Corn left.
3: Had to go take care of some family issues from that one.
0: Took one right out of David's book.
2: Devin's a known family hater, so don't worry.
0: Yeah. Devin, notorious family hater.
3: Not my fault you're not a family guy.
2: Oh, I wish I had
0: family
2: something
0: guy.
2: For that.
0: He's going out for
2: his
0: 2 year anniversary. Family guy.
1: Yeah. You see, I saw the cast got put out for that.
3: The Stewie Show.
2: Oh, God, yeah.
0: I am agreeing to boycott the Stewie Show because...
2: I'm with you.
0: I'm probably going to watch
3: There's not
0: it.
3: Even going to be...

0: Brian Laban in the show.
1: What?
0: Really? There's no Brian.
1: What?
2: I think I did see that.
0: This is strictly Stewie in school with his school friends.
2: This
0: gonna be a,
2: dumb.
1: No, we're done.
0: Gonna be a turtle.
1: We're out. We're out. So is Peter in it?
0: No, Family Guy. Strictly
2: it's like
0: Stewie.
2: A bunch of kids.
0: Yeah.
2: But like.
3: This is terrible.
1: My life
3: like,
1: is ruined.
3: This is like, you know, R-rated like, Rugrats.
2: That's what I was just going to say.
0: Yeah.
2: That's what I was just going to say. Oh my God.
1: You think Stewie takes perks?
2: In my
1: yeah, that's what I'm saying.
3: We're gonna talk about sports now. We're gonna try.
4: It was a good 12 minutes of not doing
1: about,
4: that.
1: About yeah. basketball. You know, yeah, we were yeah, playing yeah. basketball and, yeah. and
3: no, that's fine. I want to talk about professional sports finally.
1: So LeBron's taking a helicopter.
3: LeBron. Yes, yeah. he is.
0: So LeBron lives in New York.
4: Rest in peace, Kobe.
2: You know, I haven't been on the show since this LeBron. Okay.
3: Wow.
2: I'm gonna go.
1: Alrighty.
2: Past that. Gonna go past that. I haven't been on the show since LeBron news broke.
1: By the way, that Lakers helicopter in GTA is going to go mega platinum.
3: Yep.
1: GTA 6, November 26th.
2: Yes.
3: And Devin, you have not been on the show since LeBron signed.
2: I have not been on the show since LeBron James signed. Best behavior. And with the 76ers.
1: Got spoken to today.
2: And I'm a little bit in shock, like looking at it in 2K and seeing 490 overalls on the team. It was a little wild to see. But, I just find it wild, a guy that's averaging 28-8 near. Like, obviously, he's not putting up that near every single night. But a guy that can, every single night, put that stat line up, getting $3.9 million this upcoming season.
3: You think LeBron can average 28-8 at age 41?
2: 28-8.
3: Wow. Oh, I thought you meant 28 points.
2: No.
3: There's no way in hell.
2: 28.
3: No, now I get
2: 28
3: it.
2: 28-8.
3: Yeah, like I can see that. Yeah, yeah,
2: he
3: yeah.
2: Could put, that man could put up that stat line if he wanted to any night that he wanted to.
3: Yeah.
2: And he is signed for less than LeBaron Filon is signed for. the rookie that is on that team.
1: Well, yeah, I mean, LeBaron Filon's a bucket. What are you talking about?
2: KCP signs over with...
1: PCP?
2: KCP signs with...
1: PCP, yeah, I know.
2: With the 76ers, another two-time champion signed there. It's just... It's a little wild seeing this roster. I'm very excited for... The fact that there is going to be 12 teams fighting for 8 spots, for 10 playing spots, for 8
1: it's 8
2: playoff
1: because the Clippers, the Thunder and the Spurs are up there. I think it's like those
2: well,
1: 3
2: I'm
1: to,
2: about
1: in
2: the
1: 10
2: East.
1: Range.
2: In,
1: oh,
2: in the
1: I'm
2: East,
1: sorry.
2: Like the Pistons, they were the former first seed.
1: Playing.
2: They're going to probably be a play-in possibly. Probably. Honestly, they had 60 wins this last year, and they lost about Tobias Harris.
1: Raptors will definitely be a playing team just because they have to play the Knicks, Sixers, and Celtics.
2: Are you talking about
1: five
2: Kawhi Leonard's
1: division?
2: If the Kawhi
1: doesn't
2: Leonard's
1: matter, doesn't matter. Still a playing team.
2: The Knicks, the Celtics will still be in the conversation
1: Pacers.
2: With Paul George still being there. The Pacers with Caliburn coming back.
1: Cavs.
2: The Wizards with DeBanza, Trae Young, and Anthony Davis will still...
1: They're going to be a playing team in year one, but they will be good.
2: That's
1: eventually.
2: What I'm saying. Like they're going to be like one of those top 12 teams. Giannis and the Heat. The Hornets were just a playing team.
1: The
2: Hawks
1: are good still.
2: The Magic. The Sixers go from
1: Magic.
2: A playing team in the 7 to probably the first seed probably.
1: No.
2: The Cavs will still be competitive.
1: Sixers will not be getting the first seed. I can almost guarantee
2: yeah.
1: that.
2: Okay, but going from the playing team to a top
4: three.
2: to a first round home court advantage.
1: Boston's going to finish with the 1 seed this year.
2: Like, it's crazy how many teams are going. Like, this East is the deepest East I have ever seen it in my entire
1: life.
2: That
1: Knicks-Sixers second round playoff series in the 2-3 matchup. Oh, man. People are just going to be yelling all sorts of things at LeBron.
2: You know what I saw today? Like, it's not going to happen, but like, if Steph Curry doesn't sign back and he becomes a free agent.
4: Boston.
1: Yeah.
2: Dude, imagine LeBron is continuing. LeBron and Jaylen against Jason and Steph. Imagine that.
3: Like, and the West will still have two of the better teams. It's not the they'll have the best in the Thunder, but could you
1: Thunder
3: imagine
1: be the best
3: that?
1: Team no matter what every year?
3: True.
1: It's just how it's going to go. As long as they have SGA, they're going
2: to
1: be
2: good. It's crazy to think that two of the teams that we just said, like all those East teams that we just brought up, two of those teams are not going to be even a play-in team.
1: Why are people sleeping on the Nets?
2: Okay. The Bulls. The Bulls are the very fringe of those.
1: Bulls ain't doing anything.
2: Teams.
1: Bulls are going to get the first pick next year.
2: No.
1: Bunche to the Bulls.
2: What are you talking about?
1: He's actually 2 years
2: the
1: away.
2: The Kings are the worst team in this entire league.
1: No, they're not.
2: The Bulls are worse, you think?
1: No, they're not. Actually, I just think they're going to get
3: the
1: first pick.
2: Okay, well, like...
1: No, they
2: have a very solid team.
1: What?
2: They're going to be a play-in team, probably. Possibly. Like they're going to be fighting for a play-in, like the, what the Blazers
1: Clippers
2: were last
1: missed the
2: year.
1: Playoffs in total.
2: Clippers probably, yeah. But, like, yeah, I definitely see them probably fighting for a play-in this upcoming year.
1: I don't know. What about the Blazers, like...
2: The Blazers probably fighting for a first-round...
1: Home series?
2: Yeah, home
0: okay,
2: court.
0: Okay, Orlando.
2: Yeah.
1: Wow, I think the Blazers are going to be that good. I think the Blazers take a little jump back. I think you see some injuries this year for some reason.
2: You just added Ja for nothing.
1: So?
2: Like, you have Dame coming back.
1: Yeah, who, your backcourt is Ja and Dame. Neither can play defense.
2: But in which you don't need Dame to be what he was.
1: He's off, a two. Like, he's not even a one anymore.
2: Yeah, so, like, you don't need him to be that, like... You can figure out what Dame is.
1: He's gonna come off the ball and just shoot.
2: Yes, and you want that guy to be just shooting. And now we
1: Denny Kamara Klingon is staying the same, but like that bench of Sharp, Scoot, they don't have a big man off the bench. Like they have Robert Williams, and then what are their wings that they have? They lost Matisse Thybulle. They lost Jeremy Grant.
2: Jeremy Grant was traded for Ja.
1: They lost Chris Murray. They don't have a single wing off the bench that I could say is good.
2: Krejci. He played pretty solid for the Hawks last
1: year. They are a Denny or Tumani injury away from the season legitimately crumbling.
2: Okay.
1: That's what I'm seeing. It's literally one body away from being in big, big trouble.
2: They're probably like...
1: Six seed?
2: I'm not even trying to say a joke. 6-7. Like maybe not having to be in the play-in, but...
1: Yeah, they're sort of around there, yeah, but that's what I'm pretty scared about with the Blazers. They need a wing badly.
2: City Sissoko doesn't...
1: No, I'm not moved. I'm not moved. No, I'm not.
2: But, I mean, the West is still very threatening, but the East.
1: I mean, it's just we're just not used to having such a good Eastern Conference. I think that's what the difference is.
2: It's just so fun.
0: Where's Orlando going to be at?
1: They might miss the play-in this year. First-year head coach?
2: I think it might be Washington.
1: They got Jamal Mosley as their coach.
2: Washington Hornets might be the ones that missed the play-in. Among all those teams.
1: It's not that crazy, though. Like, Washington is year one with this group. They'll get better. They'll be good.
0: Honestly,
2: but, like, just
0: I think if
2: missing
0: they say
2: the play.
0: Yeah,
2: like,
0: if they stay healthy, I think they can make a playoffs. Washington, if they stay healthy, I think they can make playoffs.
2: They're a very good roster. Like, stay healthy. They are, like, yes. Will they make
1: a far play? How much you rely on Alex Sarr? Like, actually, I'm going to be completely honest with you. He goes up against Embiid in a series.
0: You may actually praise Embiid for once again.
1: Because
2: this team is going to be putting up like a 7-game series against the LeBron, Joel Embiid, Jalen Brown, Tyrese Maxey, Vijay Adichie, 76ers. Do I think they might win one game in a playoff series against them? Maybe.
1: Maxey might not be an all-star this year just because of they're forced to give LeBron an all-star appearance.
2: We sent it into our sports chat the usages percentages
1: 140
2: of all of them last year.
1: You got to get to 100.
2: That starting lineup. And Edgecombe was with Embiid playing less than 40 games, Maxey playing what he did, Oubre and Dominic Barlow being some of the sidekicks to that, and he had a 19% usage rate.
1: It's so funny.
2: And now you add Jaylen Brown and LeBron James to the offense and hoping that
1: Simons,
2: like
1: LeBaron Filon.
3: Yeah,
1: like,
3: but it's
1: Dean Wade.
3: It depends on how well you can do it.
1: Yeah.
2: Like for Simons. If Edgecombe's at 19% last year, this guy's
1: going to be at like 12 this
2: year.
1: Yeah.
2: Like and Jaylen Brown was at a career high last year.
1: He might be at a career low this year. Well, not career low, but like, you know what I'm saying.
2: There are three guys that I'm confident are saying to themselves right now, this is my team. And that is LeBron James, Joel Embiid, and Jaylen Brown. Tyrese Maxey, I think, can understand he's like the guy that is next up when Embiid, 2-3 years from now, obviously will be 10 points per game, like a right near to retired near. But and then obviously LeBron, if he has anything left, like I we say that when he was 35, but now he's 41 almost. Like, and yes, is when is he gonna go?
0: Bryce literally said he's not gonna play. Like, he's not gonna be there by the time he gets
2: this
0: there.
2: This is it's just insane.
3: When is he gonna go?
1: Bryce not even going.
2: There was that one tweet that said like LeBron's turning 30, guys. Like he can't be doing this for much longer.
3: Turning 30. You're saying back then somebody tweeted it?
2: Yeah. Like,
0: good Lord.
1: That's one of my favorite tweets ever.
2: Yeah.
0: This man needs to hang it up. He's old.
2: I'm excited for some incredible NBA basketball to be played next season.
4: I cannot wait to hate watch the Sixers every
0: game. Oh, I can't wait.
2: It's
3: going to kill me hate watching LeBron.
0: It's not for me. It's going to make it better for me.
1: I was going to say, this is making it a lot of fun. This is going to be very easy to do. He's playing for Philly? It doesn't matter who you are. You get in that Philly uniform, you are immediately on the hate watch.
3: I'm aware of what I'm saying. I love LeBron.
1: Well,
3: it's going to be,
1: I hope his family gets slimmed out.
2: I'm so excited to hate LeBron again.
1: And Nickelodeon. Come on, dude. What is your mind going to? The Kids' Choice Awards is coming up. Corn, are you serious?
0: Kids' Choice Awards are in March. Don't do that one. Nah.
1: Yeah, they're coming up.
2: I haven't gotten to hate LeBron in a while.
1: You're all the way back in on it now.
2: It's been a minute.
3: You didn't hate him as a Laker?
1: He didn't get to play him that much.
2: Dude, he was on the other
4: side. I never stopped. I was hating watching from the other side, dude.
2: Faced against the Heat in the finals, not my team. But
0: like, I've always hated LeBron.
2: I got to not have to despise him for 6 or so years now with him on the Lakers. But when he was on the Cavs and the Heat, I hated that man for, I'd say, a large portion of my lifetime. And then I read the book about his lifetime, about his life and what he went through, and it opened me up a little bit about LeBron.
3: Did you actually read the book? Are you saying LeBron style? You read the book?
2: No. I read the book. That
0: you read
2: was,
0: LeBook. LeBook.
3: No, because like LeBron, I read it. It was great.
2: I know that's the LeBron thing. But no,
1: what was your favorite part of the Malcolm X book, Devin?
3: That was the question. I just loved all of it so much.
1: It's my favorite. You know, such an inspiring person. So many things. I hope he makes a movie.
2: But
1: that was the LeBron quote.
2: Now I'm excited to be able to root against him again. And because, I mean, I hate Philly with my entire being. And there's probably not anything much else in the world other than Trump and Hitler that I hate more.
3: That was just said on our show.
2: Wow. And
1: then LeBron.
2: And now.
1: Wow. Okay. Sunshine.
4: Philly just got lobbed in with those two. So
0: wow.
4: That's wow.
0: Trying to ask the tier
3: that is
0: who you hate the worst.
3: That's that's like, do I want to say this? Yeah, I'll say it. Devin, that's like, you know that game we played as kids where you name three people and there's like actions for each one?
2: Yeah.
0: Oh, wow.
3: Give me those three people.
1: The Philly fan?
3: The Philly fan?
4: Philly fan's Trump Hitler. Go ahead.
1: Wow, Devin, thank you so much.
3: This is what we do in a two-hour show.
4: Just say it. Just be like FMK. That's it.
2: I dropped something. I'm gonna go get that.
1: My dad just texted me. Wow, that's some serious hate. Yes, it is.
3: Oh man. Wow, Devin.
0: Good job, Devin.
3: I mean, like, he's not wrong to hate these people.
1: No, it's just I just wasn't expecting to hear that.
3: I did not expect to hear that today.
0: 4:25 in the afternoon. It's like 4:24.
3: Yeah. Wow.
2: This is what you get on WHBC Sports Talk.
1: On Mondays when we have 2 hours.
3: Don't say that. Don't act like this is all we say.
2: No, I mean, like, you just get us.
3: Unhinged.
1: So, LeBron.
3: You never know what you're going to get. Tune in every day, 4 o'clock.
1: LeBron living in New York City, officially. And
3: his commute will be by helicopter.
1: 42 minutes on helicopter.
2: That's some Taylor Swift numbers.
3: David, enough.
1: Yeah. So where he will be living, he'll be obviously living in a penthouse all the way at the top, but there will be a helicopter launch pad on the top.
3: Well, it's not launching it.
1: Well, no, but like, you know what I'm saying.
3: Could you imagine that?
0: That would be so cool.
1: Where it lands and whatever.
3: Yeah, helipad, yeah. Helicopter launcher would be sick.
1: That'd be insane. But that's where it's on top of his building. He just has to walk upstairs. The helicopter will just drop him off at his building, and that's it.
2: Wow. That's rich.
1: It'll land on top of his building, yeah. That's like levels that like...
0: Imagine you living in that building, how annoying it's going to be.
2: How expensive do you think that is of all those trips?
1: If he wants to take a group helicopter to Philadelphia, it would only be $450 per trip. For a group helicopter.
3: Is that like an Uber pool where you split it?
1: Basically, yeah. If he wants to go by trip, it'll cost around $9,000 day.
2: Imagine he clicks the wrong one and like...
1: Yeah,
2: like
1: he's they're
2: imagine
1: take,
2: this guy, like this 10-year-old Maine. Kids that's going to the school. It's just sitting next to LeBron James on the helicopter. It's like, hello, nice to meet you, Mr. James.
1: Yeah,
2: you clicked the wrong.
1: Sir,
2: Uber
1: this is going to Maine. This is not Philadelphia. Yeah, so that's what it is. Apparently, the Sixers are going to be building some spot where. LeBron can safely land his helicopter, and it'll only be a 5-minute drive, and so he'll just get into a car, and it'll be a 5-minute drive to the facility after that.
0: Oh my God.
2: Is that not what Mac Collins did, like, growing up?
3: What, get on a helicopter?
1: Yeah, growing up, the school provided it for him, so he'd come and play football there.
2: Going to school, Mac Collins used a helicopter.
1: Yeah, they would take
2: him.
1: Or
2: a plane, I
1: believe. Yeah. Helicopter, not plane.
0: Here's my frustrations. Plane? If you want to play for Philly...
1: Can I go through the airport to get to school?
2: TSA for an hour to get to school. Helicopter plane makes you, like, going from, like...
1: Because you have to go to an...
2: Blue collar, like.
1: But Mac Collins was not paying for it though himself. They were.
2: Yeah.
1: Okay, difference. No. It's the difference of that is that you got to go to like an airport to fly in a plane. If you're on, a helicopter could just like land like I don't know.
0: Why does he need to live in New York? He could have lived in Pennsylvania. Could have lived in Philadelphia. If you want to play for Philadelphia, live in Pennsylvania.
2: Because Philadelphia
1: is gross.
2: What?
0: Pennsylvania.
1: Okay, if you have LeBron type
2: have
1: of money,
2: not
1: where
2: heard from how much I hate. Philadelphia.
1: You see the two names he put him next to?
0: Yes.
1: Yes! What?
2: You answered your own question, dude.
0: I understand that, but
1: why
0: would
1: you
0: want to
1: live there?
2: This place sucks.
0: You can live, you can live in Maryland.
2: This place is next to
1: Maryland.
2: This place is near. This place is near, like,
1: Maryland.
2: Jersey. Like,
0: you could have lived in Jersey, too.
1: Hold on, he just said
3: LeBron
1: Maryland.
3: Who said Maryland?
1: Corn. He said LeBron could have lived in Maryland.
3: You might as well live in the city at that point.
1: It's way farther.
3: Yeah.
0: Could have lived in Jersey.
1: Yes.
3: Why is LeBron James going to live in New Jersey?
0: It's just the whole 42-minute helicopter ride is still crazy to me.
1: Okay. It's what is the difference? He's not driving anyways. It was a 35-minute drive from his house to, what's it called? To the Lakers facility in L.A.
0: That's perfectly fine.
1: A helicopter. If you're LeBron, though, and you're a billionaire, and that doesn't impact you, it's 7 minutes more of a commute.
2: Do you understand that Elon Musk is a trillionaire?
3: Not anymore.
2: Rich people do what they want. If he wants to ride a helicopter,
1: by the way, also expect
2: he will.
0: It just sounds stupid.
1: By the way,
2: he's rich.
1: I have never seen a fan base come together like I've seen the Swifties and the LeBron fans come together.
2: About helicopter and plane rides.
1: Yes, everybody loves to dump on them for the environment, like being ruined. So I saw a bunch of Bron sexuals tweeting at Swifties like. All right, time to reunite. This is like, two forces join. By the way, if those two fan bases get together on the internet officially, it is over. No one is ever winning another argument in their life. Ever.
0: I thought the Beehive was worse.
1: No!
3: Not
1: Cardi B's
3: close.
1: Fans are not even.
0: I'm talking about
3: Beyonce
0: fans.
3: Yeah.
0: Beyonce fans, when they get mad.
1: I'm scared of Cardi B's fans.
0: I'm scared of Beyonce fans.
3: What does that mean?
1: I don't know.
0: I'm scared of Beyonce fans. Them fans, they'll come after you.
1: Queen B.
0: Yeah. Say anything wrong with Beyonce, they will come after your neck, everything. They got your address. They pulled up somebody's address one time.
3: Zach does that with athletes anyway.
1: I was going to say, we can find athlete siblings, like where they stay in college. It's very easy.
0: All right. We don't need to do all that craziness right now.
1: We can, though. Like, Geno Smith throws a pick, we're finding out where that baby mama who falsely accused him lives. Right?
0: I've been on my best behavior today, all right? I'm proud of this.
3: Corn's actually been behaving the best out of everyone in the room. Which is crazy.
1: That one comment just ignited everything.
0: Yeah, I don't know why.
2: We're half an hour into the show, guys.
1: We
2: got an hour and a half left.
0: Yeah.
3: Devin's right. We're half hour in. That means we're going to hit our first break of the show.
0: Oh, my God.
1: That was fun.
3: That was a great first half hour.
0: LeBron, Hitler, Trump.
3: You are listening to WHBC.
2: No. Trump, Dilly,
3: Devin.
2: Hitler, LeBron.
3: Okay.
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0: 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Right out of the break, we have a caller. Yeah, what?
1: Yeah, we're all still here.
0: I said Devin O'Shea, that's
2: correctly.
0: You?
2: Yeah.
0: Oh, we had a caller.
3: What
0: they disappeared.
3: Show
0: I guess
3: this
0: they don't
3: has
0: want to
3: been.
0: Talk to us.
3: Oh, my back's hurting.
2: Laughing too much?
0: Yeah.
3: No.
2: Basketball yesterday?
3: Yeah.
2: We got to win.
3: Yeah.
0: That is true. I have a question about the LeBron thing.
2: My dad just texted me something. This is the funniest thing ever.
0: What'd your dad
2: Devin
0: say?
2: Devin finally wins a game and his confidence is so high, he felt like he can compare Philly to Trump and Hitler. Confidence at the moon right now. Oh no, that, Valentine, that was not the shot.
0: That's awesome. Oh my God. Wow. Wow.
2: What an awesome first half hour.
0: Yep. Yeah.
1: Yep.
0: Wow. I have a question about the LeBron thing. So this is like a helicopter service. It's not like his own helicopter.
2: I'm sure we're going to see some like glaze level Instagram post from LeBron where like every time he's on the helicopter, he's going to have to like post on Instagram and he's not going to pay for it. Because that'll get them more business than anything.
0: He's in the helicopter. He's like up watching a little Tom and Jerry before he goes.
2: Yeah, he should. Honestly, he should just buy his own helicopter and pilot.
0: I thought he owned the helicopter.
2: Nope.
0: It's like a service.
2: No, it's a service.
0: Okay. I was going to say, because like the mayor of New York City doesn't even have a helicopter.
2: Have
0: why is LeBron get a helicopter?
2: Though, if he doesn't want to come back, but his family's going to live in the city. Like,
0: do you think Mom Donnie owns a helicopter?
1: No,
0: I don't think he does.
4: Sure. I'm sure the
0: Corn,
4: mayor.
0: You think he does?
2: It's probably a New York City mayor.
0: That's true.
2: Like,
0: I don't think he owns one.
1: I'm sure he had access to
4: the mayor.
0: Yeah.
2: You know how much money
0: he definitely
2: that costs?
0: Doesn't own one. Yeah. If LeBron doesn't own one, I think he has more money than the mayor.
2: Yeah, but.
5: Well, yeah, like, obviously.
0: Yeah. What are you doing?
6: I lifted it
5: I
6: too much.
5: Rewinding something.
0: Devin, where does the mayor of New York City fall in your rankings?
6: Of people I hate?
0: No, just in general, people rankings.
2: Well, what are you going to compare them to?
0: I don't know.
6: Oh, because like we were
2: like
6: talking
2: compared
6: about,
2: to Korn.
6: We were talking about the people I most hated in this world.
0: No, no.
2: He went LeBron.
0: I'm just trying to get Devin's thoughts on the mayor.
2: He's trying to set you up, Devin.
6: I like Zoran Mondani.
2: Yeah, see, he was trying to set you up.
0: That's fine. That's your opinion. That's fine.
6: Yeah.
0: Yeah, see?
6: Yeah.
0: Devin answered the question fine. It's his opinion. It's all good. I was hoping you'd say something stupid, but it's fine. I was really hoping Devin would like stumble and say something really dumb, but good PR, Devin.
6: Oh, thank you.
2: Good PR.
0: What? It's true. Oh man. We're still going on the show. We have another 25 minutes till we get Devin's trivia.
2: Yeah, I can't wait.
0: That's gonna be great at 5 o'clock.
2: I cannot wait.
0: Devin's gonna be like, name somebody on my hate list.
2: He will now be adding that question.
0: No, don't. We don't need to keep
6: the
0: reinforcing
6: Packers
0: this.
6: List of players on the PUP list.
2: Micah Parsons.
0: Go ahead.
6: Parsons is not on it.
0: Really?
2: Yeah, so the PUP is 6, so IR 4.
0: I'll take it though.
2: Yeah.
0: 2 less weeks. You know, Devin, we know when we play at the Cowboys, right? I believe that's week 6, right?
2: Mm-hmm.
0: Week 5 or 6
2: yeah,
0: we play the Cowboys?
2: Five,
0: okay.
2: So it's going to be IRB.
0: That's what I thought.
2: Back.
0: Yeah. Okay.
2: Oh, nice.
0: Good. Good. Freshly rested and healthy Micah Parsons.
2: His first game gets to unleash
0: to terrorize Dak Prescott.
2: Now, what if the Cowboys win
0: Lambeau?
2: Football? No, it's
0: 4-5. Yeah. It's America's game of the week.
2: What if the Cowboys win in Lambeau?
6: What happened last time we played?
0: You didn't win, but we didn't either.
2: You won the tie.
0: Yes,
2: they did. They absolutely won the
0: whatever.
2: Tie.
0: Whatever. You can't win a tie.
2: They won the
4: you
2: tie.
4: You can win and lose
6: you
4: ties. Yes, you can.
6: This close to a loss. You were this close to a loss.
0: But it was a tie.
6: But to be able to tie us is still a loss, buddy.
0: No, it's not.
2: Yeah, it was. You were treating it like your Super Bowl, and you didn't even win.
0: By definition, Devin, that's a tie. Nobody won, nobody lost.
2: Penalties offset,
0: still first down.
2: As a Cowboys hater, Cowboys did, in fact, win that tie. I will give them that.
0: Nobody won, nobody lost. It's a tie.
4: You can 100% lose and win a tie. Yes, you can.
0: No, you can't.
6: Corn and Matt tied in this year's fantasy baseball.
0: That's a tie.
5: I'm saying it like this. Packers got pushed to their limits.
0: Yeah.
5: And it ended up at a tie. And straight up. It was an equal about. That's why I leave it as an equal. It was an equal about, and the Packers got pushed to their limits.
0: Corn, how would you feel if, I'm trying to think of a Jets equivalent.
5: There isn't.
0: Hmm. No, the Jets, they just lose.
5: Yes, we lose.
0: That's true.
1: Think about
0: Jets.
1: Think about
6: week one against the Steelers.
2: Yeah,
6: if we would have ended that,
2: they lost. They gave up a game-winning drive in like literally like 12 seconds.
6: The game against the Buccaneers.
2: And he came in like they won. When they lost to the Bucs, he was at least we blocked a field goal.
0: Yeah.
5: There's some type of positive added you take away from these games. Some type of positivity, positive moments. Aaron Glenn dancing on the sidelines.
2: Whoa!
5: We'll take that.
2: Alec Pierce placed on PUP for the Colts.
0: That's very unfortunate for Daniel Jones and Colts fans.
2: Daniel Jones is healthy, though. That's all that matters.
0: True. Daniel Jones is healthy.
2: My guy DJ is going to sling the rock, terrorize the Giants on Monday Night Football this year when we play him.
0: How will you feel about that?
6: Totally will.
2: Yeah. I'm ecstatic for it. We're going to go to Indianapolis on Monday Night Football. Whole country going to be watching.
5: He's going to throw three touchdowns.
2: W. I am praying the Giants lose that game. I hope we get embarrassed by Daniel Jones so Joe Shane can sit there like the little cuck that he is, just sit there in the corner and stare like, oh, I let that guy go. If Dart is hurt by then, because that's like week like 11. If Dart is hurt by then and it's Jameis out there, I need 4 Jameis touchdowns and 6 Jameis interceptions that game. And the Giants lose 42-28, but Daniel Jones starts for 6 touchdowns.
5: Jesus Christ.
2: Monday Night Football. How fun would that be?
0: Wow.
5: Somebody would be getting destroyed in fantasy.
0: Well, yeah.
2: Anybody who had the Giants defense who would finish number 4 last year in fantasy defenses, and they had 4 wins? 5 wins?
0: Yeah.
2: But now, I mean, only if they could score the ball.
0: It's true. It's extremely possible to have a good fantasy defense. And I mean, the Vikings had, was it last year or the year before? They had that really good fantasy defense. Yeah, but their actual defense wasn't very good.
6: Yeah.
0: I think it was the year before. Their defense wasn't like the best in actual, like, real life when you're playing.
2: Wait, I think
0: them.
2: I just...
0: They scored a lot of touchdowns.
2: It's something about Tucker Kraft. I think he's going to be on PUP.
0: I don't think so. I didn't hear anything about that. Don't do that to me.
2: I think
6: going back to the better place.
0: Don't do that to me.
5: Going back to a better place, Matt.
2: We will find out in a second.
0: Where are you reading this?
2: Is
0: Dove Kleiman? Where are you reading this?
2: Nope, I don't know. Tucker, yep, PUP.
0: Where are you reading this?
2: Everywhere on the internet.
0: You're making me look at my phone. I'm going to look so stupid.
2: Yeah, Tucker Kraft on PUP.
0: That's great. Yeah, he's not.
2: Tucker Kraft on PUP, which isn't a surprise after a week 9 torn ACL, but Zach Tom, Devontae Wyatt not on PUP after season-ending injuries. Micah Parsons will be on the PUP list tomorrow. It's a timing thing.
0: So, Devin lied to me. What is wrong with my phone?
6: Wait, what'd you... Micah?
0: Yeah.
2: He's not on it currently, but I'm reading right now, yeah.
6: Yeah.
0: What is going on?
6: That's why I said he wasn't on it.
2: Currently, I know. They said he's going to add it tomorrow.
0: Oh.
2: It's just like they have to wait till day 2 for...
0: Great.
6: So I'm not lying to you, dude.
2: He's not lying to you.
0: What the hell did you just... What was that came out of your mouth just now?
6: You're saying I'm a liar.
0: Why is my phone not
2: Javon
0: working?
2: Hargrave, though, to the PUP list. Luke Musgrave also to the PUP list. Aaron Banks and Kamal Hayden. Well, that's not good for the Packers. A lot of injuries.
0: And yet Keyshawn Nixon is healthy. I'm depressed.
6: Okay, so later reports, he will be placed on it tomorrow.
2: So. Yep.
0: So you definitely got lucky, Devin.
6: Yeah.
2: He's not on it yet. He's right.
6: So I'm not a liar.
2: Until tomorrow.
0: Yeah.
2: Yeah. What was that, Corey?
0: Happy for you, Devin.
6: Oh,
2: so the Packers are in shambles.
0: Yeah, I wouldn't say in shambles.
2: No Micah Parsons or no, what's
0: Tucker
2: it called?
0: Tucker Kraft
2: for the first 6 weeks of the season. It's not ideal at all for Green Bay.
0: I'm going to pull up the schedule.
2: They put themselves in way too much of a hole. I mean, they play the Jets in week 2, so that'll be a free win. But
0: true.
1: I don't think, you know,
2: yes,
1: I'm
2: going to
1: stand here
2: win.
1: Now, and I'm going to say the upset is going to come. We're going to upset the Packers.
2: The home opener in week 2?
1: Yes. The fans are already speaking about it.
2: I think we will be in attendance. I think we should. We definitely
0: I think
2: should.
0: We should
1: the
0: go.
1: The whiteout.
6: Yeah.
1: It's a whiteout. The fans are talking about we need to bring the energy. We need to be loud.
2: Will be wearing a Jaden Reed jersey.
1: Last year's home opener, we got shut out. We got shut down by Patriots fans. This year, we cannot let the Packers fans come in there and shut us up. We need to be the loudest people in there.
2: I guess
6: home opener against the Steelers.
2: Yeah, I was gonna say it was Week 1 against the Steelers last year. I don't know.
5: It was Week 1.
2: Yeah, so you
5: it
2: was, know what you're talking about.
5: It was Week 9 against the Patriots. Week 9 against the Patriots.
2: How is that the home opener?
1: I know. My fault.
0: Week 9.
1: It wasn't my fault. My fault. I'm talking about.
5: fault. We hit the home opener.
0: Oh,
5: I was thinking about
0: God.
5: A different. Thinking about something else.
3: Not real.
5: Thinking about something else. But
0: I'm pulling up the Packers schedule for the first 6 weeks.
2: Yeah, I have the Packers schedule.
0: Vikings week one. We're somehow gonna lose. Jets is a win. That's
5: You're
0: 1-1.
5: Not gonna
0: one.
5: Win that game.
0: The Jets game?
5: It's gonna some way somehow Corn. The Jets are gonna pull out a miracle.
0: A miracle.
2: Geno Smith.
5: It's gonna come down to the fact that your team
2: I will
5: plays
2: be glazing,
5: down to all,
2: I will
5: they're
2: be
5: gonna
2: glazing
5: play down to
2: deny Dennis Sutton so hard when we get to
5: it's
2: that
5: gonna
2: game.
5: Be like the, it's gonna be like the Brown
2: so
5: game.
2: So hard.
5: It's gonna be like the Brown game. It's gonna be where the defense steps up and they're
2: 10,
5: gonna
2: 16-10, Judkins 2 rushing touchdowns. You don't have a Quinshon Judkins. Breece Hall sucks.
0: Yeah.
5: Our defense is gonna go out there and just shut up Jordan Love.
2: Who is a good player on your defense? Can you name me 5 good players in your defense?
0: This will be fun.
5: Okay.
2: Okay.
5: David Bailey, DeMario Davis, Nashawn Wright.
2: You gotta know what you're saying.
5: You said good. You said good.
2: Yeah, Minka's not good.
5: You said good. You said good. Beyond
0: you
5: that point,
0: you didn't say Minka.
2: I know.
5: I didn't. You said, you said good players.
2: I know.
0: I didn't.
2: No, no, no. I asked.
5: He said good players.
2: Obviously, he can name more players than that.
0: Of
2: talking
0: course.
2: About,
0: yeah.
2: I'm talking about. No, that's fair.
5: Players that will actually put my name on their good. I'll leave it at 3. We'll leave it at 3. Minka will earn that 4 spot sooner.
0: But yeah,
5: later.
0: They're gonna so shut down Jordan Love with 3 good players.
2: Jordan
6: totally
2: Love is
6: can.
2: Not, they definitely can.
5: What?
2: Jordan Love led the league in picks a few years ago.
0: Three good players are gonna shut down the Packers.
2: Who are the
0: offense.
2: Packers
0: I'm
2: receivers?
0: Terrified.
2: Without Tucker Kraft and no Luke Musgrave.
0: Matthew Golden's gonna have a breakout
2: Matthew Golden,
0: season.
2: Jaden Reed, and Christian Watson are their
0: breakout
2: three receivers.
0: Season.
2: You got no tight ends.
0: Corn looked to me like his team has a chance just now.
2: What are the odds in that game right now? I'm going to go and look.
6: You know, if it was later in the season, we'd be like, all
2: right,
6: Gino,
2: I have
0: the
2: right
0: Jets
2: here.
0: Plus 2. Sorry.
2: No, I got Packers minus 6.5.
0: I am seeing Packers minus 6, but close enough, yeah.
2: Yeah, I don't know. I mean, the Giants are going to get that Aaron Donald, Miles Garrett belt on Monday Night Football.
3: Oh, my God.
2: Week one. That's going to be week two. Sorry.
6: Week two.
2: We play week one at home against Dallas.
6: Week two against.
2: I will be in the building.
0: Nice.
5: I'm praying for you guys.
6: That's not going to be fun to watch.
2: Against Dallas?
5: No,
6: Rams.
5: The Rams.
2: Oh, week two, Miles Garrett's first game in L.A.? Yeah, it's going
6: to
2: be awesome. I know. We're going to do such a good job.
6: I want to go to my first NFL game.
5: Same. I want to go to my first NFL game this year.
0: Okay. That could definitely be, you know, arranged.
2: It's very arrangeable. I think we just, do we go and hate watch them two on week two? Because that's right away.
6: Yeah.
0: Me and Korn.
2: Yeah.
0: Yeah.
5: I'm looking up CK
0: well,
5: right now.
0: Devin's going to be on Korn's side. You'll probably be on mine.
2: I'm just going to root for Jaden Reed and deny Dennis Sutton. I don't really care about
0: That's completely
2: else.
0: Fine. Those are both Packers. I'll take it. That's completely fine.
2: Yeah. No, that's probably it. I like Michael Parsons, too.
0: Of course you do.
2: I will be watching Omar Cooper so badly. So badly.
5: Why?
2: His sorry ass dragged his feet in the back of the Penn State end zone. And I'm going to see him roaming MetLife as a Jet every single day this year. Unbelievable.
0: Yeah. Wow. How sad it is for you.
2: No, he deserves it. That's what he deserves. Yes.
5: You know, I'm looking forward to about 10 to 15 years taking my kids into the Jets game out here in Long Island. I can't wait.
0: No.
2: It might be happening soon.
0: You really think they're coming to the island?
2: Well, I snuck my way onto the season ticket holder.
0: you don't have
2: texture.
0: Season tickets?
2: No.
0: That's hysterical.
2: No. I went 2 years ago when I went to every game because they won 3 games, and on Sundays there was 2 of the Sundays were either pouring rain. Daniel Jones came back. Actually, he didn't even come back. He was in the Vikings at that time. I went to 8 Giants games 2 years ago. And the year before that one, I went to 6.
0: Well,
2: last year
0: you get
2: I went
0: on the list?
2: To 2. This year, I don't even.
0: How'd you get on the list?
5: Wait, what do you mean by
2: I
5: list?
2: I basically just one of like my friends, a kid in his fraternity, is on has season tickets, and he just sent his friend like the text chain. So then he sent it to me, and now I'm on the Giants season ticket holder text chain.
0: Wow.
2: So I got a text saying, oh, you're invited to, what's it called? Obviously, they were like, you need identification, so I'm not actually invited. But I got a text saying that I was invited to go and see the new facilities that they expanded at MetLife. Or not at MetLife, but the practice facilities for the Giants. And I noticed something. They did not expand a single thing for the Jets.
0: Well, is that because you think the Jets are moving or because the Jets are just a sad organization?
2: I don't know. That's a good question.
0: Quorn, Quorn, we're on camera.
2: He's done that 12 times.
0: I know
2: it's
0: he has.
2: Too late. It is.
0: He's definitely made worse gestures today. Check us out on Facebook Live, 90.3 WHPC.
5: I may be going to a preseason game.
2: Yeah, that's
0: really?
2: Like $3.
0: Yeah.
5: $17 for Jets versus Vikings.
0: Giants?
5: No, Vikings.
0: Oh.
5: Giants?
0: I saw.
5: No.
2: I don't know. I would love to go and hate on
0: you. You don't
2: want
0: to go to the Snoopy Bowl?
2: Yeah, you want to go to the Snoopy Bowl?
0: Kate Klubnik against the Giants?
2: Versus Jameis Winston?
0: Yeah, that would be sick. Who would you $15?
2: It'll be more than 15.
5: No, more than
2: 15. It'll be like 60 probably.
5: Not even
2: to go.
5: Starting at like 130.
2: Yeah.
0: Corn starting at 130. Starting at 130 for Snoopy Bowl?
2: Yes.
0: There's
2: every
0: no
2: year.
0: Way he's right.
2: Yes. No, 100%.
0: It's starting at around there for week two.
2: Go look at.
0: I'm looking
5: at
0: now.
5: $26. My fault. $26.
0: Oh, exactly.
5: Dallas versus the Giants. My fault. $26.
0: I'm seeing
2: Dallas
0: 20.
2: Giants is what to get in?
6: That's going to be like
2: 150, right?
6: Yeah.
0: For preseason?
2: No, opening night, Sunday night football.
5: $238.
2: Yeah, that's obviously expensive, but that's opening night, Sunday night football. That's expected to be expensive.
0: Jets Packers get in price week two. I'm seeing $88.
5: I see $131.
2: No,
0: where
2: way.
0: Are you looking?
2: Hold on. Fade Seeky.
0: I'm looking at Tick Pick right now. Yeah. I'm seeing $88.
2: Okay, you are such a poverty organization that your home opener you can get in for under $100.
6: Wow.
2: That's poverty.
6: That is sad.
2: That is so poverty.
5: Well, the Titans are the same way.
2: Yeah, I'm not calling
0: Corn,
2: the Titans. Like
0: you realize you want to compare yourself to the
2: what?
0: Titans?
2: You are a New York franchise, an opening night.
0: But we're as bad as the Titans are. That's not a good thing.
2: Dude, you need to help out your cause.
6: We haven't been good in how many years?
2: It doesn't matter. The Mets aren't good sometimes, and they can still sell tickets. Like you
6: That's
2: could,
6: stupid.
2: No, it's not. You're in New York.
0: This past weekend against the Dodgers was expensive.
5: I understand what they're doing.
0: Dude,
5: they're for the fans.
2: The Rangers this year were actually an abomination.
6: They won 16 games.
2: The Rangers, they sold out every night.
5: They want fans to buy tickets.
2: No matter how good they are.
5: I hate it, but they want fans to buy tickets. They want Jets fans to buy tickets, and the Jets fans are not buying the tickets. It's out-of-state fans. The team sucks. Nobody wants to support the team.
6: Yeah, it's out-of-state fans because you play out-of-state, dude.
2: Well, no, but there's no other teams in Jersey, so the Jersey fans would be there, too, that are Jets fans.
0: That is,
2: there's
0: definitely Philly fans in South Jersey.
2: Yeah, South
0: Absolutely.
2: Jersey, but not North Jersey.
5: When you go throughout Jersey and you ask who's a fan of what, it's a small part of Jersey.
2: Why is Max Schumann hitting leadoff?
5: Okay.
0: Go on, Corn.
5: There's a small part of Jersey fans that are actually Jets fans, like the upper part by the stadium. But the more south of Jersey you get,
6: that's funny. Actually,
5: the more south of Jersey
0: we'll
5: get
0: to
5: it's full of Philadelphia.
0: Oh, absolutely,
5: more Philly fans.
0: Yeah.
5: There's more Philly.
0: They're right near Philly.
5: And it's like the more I want to say, the more closer to Maryland. There's a small portion of Philly fans out there, and there's some Washington fans. There's not a lot of Washington fans in Maryland. They're more in like Delaware.
0: Like Virginia too.
5: Yeah, because they had no actual teams.
0: They have the Ravens, Corn.
5: Delaware.
0: Corn. The Ravens are in Maryland.
5: Delaware.
0: Oh, okay.
5: Delaware.
0: I'm like, you know, Baltimore.
6: What do you think is just off Maryland?
5: Well, yeah, but they don't have an actual NFL team in their state.
0: Can you imagine if Delaware had an NFL team? The entire state fits in the stadium.
5: Like, some people...
2: The whole population of the state. The greatest basketball player of all time is Dante DiVincenzo.
5: The only thing they have from there is Joe Flacco.
2: So I said Dante DiVincenzo.
0: Like from the state of Delaware?
5: Yeah.
0: He didn't go to school there, did he?
2: No, he went to Villanova.
0: Obviously,
2: I'm saying he grew up there, though. They called him the Michael Jordan of Delaware. That was his nickname in high school.
6: Who is half in Rhode Island, half in Connecticut.
0: I want to ask all of you, who's the most famous person from Delaware? There's a very easy answer to this question.
2: Joe Biden.
0: Yes. Okay, good. You said Joe Flacco!
2: Yeah, I think Joe Flacco's more famous than the president, honestly.
0: It's Joe. Somebody look it up. Is he even from Maryland?
2: He just went to college there. No, you said Delaware, not Maryland.
0: I'm sorry, yeah, Delaware.
2: He went to college there. I don't know if he grew up there.
5: I go to college there.
2: Oh, my God.
5: I knew Biden was from Delaware. I just had
0: Joe Biden
5: Flacco.
0: Joe Flacco. Delaware.
6: Joe Flacco was born in New Jersey.
0: Okay, close enough.
2: Yeah, he just went to Delaware.
0: Close enough.
5: University of Delaware.
0: Yeah, and look at him now, still going strong.
6: Audubon, Jersey.
0: What?
2: That's where he is from.
0: Oh,
6: that's where you're
2: Mauricio Dubon, Jersey.
0: Yeah, I was like, what are you saying?
5: It's like heading towards the shore.
0: I thought he said Mauricio Dubon.
2: All right, so I said, you know, Kids' Choice Awards for LeBron's family, Aaron Boone's family.
0: What?
6: 8,000.
2: The whole town?
0: And one of them is Joe Flacco, or was.
6: Yeah.
0: I doubt it still is.
5: Imagine.
0: You think Joe Flacco still lives in whatever?
5: No.
0: What did you say it was called?
6: Audubon,
0: New Jersey.
5: Okay, what's the lineup for the Yankees tonight?
4: I don't even want to hear it anymore.
2: Oh, I'm giving it to you. Max Schumann leading off in left field. Batting second, DHing, Ben Rice.
0: Okay.
2: Batting third at first base, wait, Paul Goldschmidt. DHing. Yeah.
0: Yes.
5: Goldie's
0: been doing that. Yeah.
2: What? If you watch the Yankees game.
5: I did watch the game.
0: Last like 2 weeks.
2: Yeah, exactly. Batting fourth in right field, Jason Dominguez.
0: Oh.
2: Batting fifth at shortstop, Anthony Volpe.
0: Batting fifth today.
2: Yes.
0: Fifth.
2: Batting sixth at second base, Jazz Chisholm. Batting seventh at third base.
6: Ahmed.
2: No. Jose Caballero.
0: So no McMahon or Ahmed Rosario.
2: Batting eighth in center field, Spencer Jones. And batting ninth behind the plate, Christopher Sanchez. Ali Sanchez.
0: Christopher Sanchez. He might be better behind the plate,
2: yeah,
0: to be honest.
2: With Max Fried on the bump. That leaves a bench for the Yankees of
0: Wells.
2: Ahmed Rosario, Ryan McMahon, Austin Wells, and Trent Grisham.
5: What a bench.
0: This is disgusting. You only have four bench players?
2: Yeah.
0: That's weird.
2: Why? More pitchers. What?
0: That's weird.
2: You're only allowed to have 13 and 13. Go look at the Mets right now. They only have four bench players.
0: No, they don't. I thought they had at least five.
4: That means they'd have less pitchers.
2: That means they have less pitchers.
0: Hang on. You're allowed to have more than 13.
2: The max is 14. That's the only 14, 12 is the only way you can do it.
0: I'm looking at the Mets. They definitely have more than four.
2: I'm pretty sure.
5: For some reason.
0: Well, because you know how many outfielders we have right now?
2: Five.
0: Well, now that Soto's on the IL, it's probably obviously different. But then again, Wagaman's up.
2: You have four players.
0: Yeah.
4: I think it just feels like the Mets have that many outfielders because they're constantly switching the outfield.
0: Well,
4: there's never like one solid one.
0: I mean, I'm trying to think. We have Tyrone Taylor.
6: 13 what? Pitchers.
0: So it's four bench players?
2: Yeah.
6: 13, 13, yeah.
0: Wow. I hate that.
2: Why? It's like literally every single baseball team.
0: I would carry an extra bench player always.
2: And one less reliever?
0: Yes.
4: So you'd have to have like...
2: So only 12 pitchers total?
6: You'd have to really have confidence. In
4: I was
6: going
4: to say, you'd have to trust.
0: You know what? Yeah, Devin's right about the Mets. I'm talking about if I was just constructing a baseball team in general, I'd rather have
2: there's
0: more
2: probably
0: bench.
2: There's under five baseball teams that carry more than four players in their
4: bench. You'd have to count for your starting rotation to go deep every game and for your relief guys to be really, really good.
0: That's why I said not the Mets. But the Mets relievers are doing really, really well.
4: Yes.
0: They're going to get us a lot of prospects.
4: They have to go in like the fourth and fifth inning, so.
0: Yeah, probably sometimes the fourth. It's so bad. Zach Thornton tonight on the mound, though, against the Braves. Acuna's back.
4: Is that the grade he gave him?
0: That's what?
4: Is that the grade Frank gave him, Frank the Tank?
2: He gave him
0: Zach Thornton got like
2: C plus.
0: Oh,
2: maybe
0: like
2: B minus.
0: What grade did he give Vientos?
2: F minus minus minus.
5: What do you give? What do you give Senga?
0: Oh God!
2: Minus minus minus minus minus minus minus minus minus minus minus minus minus minus minus minus minus minus minus.
5: What about Juan Soto?
0: Not Juan Soto.
2: B plus.
0: Yeah,
5: that was the one that was funny. Come like everybody else is getting ripped, and Juan Soto. B plus.
0: Because he's having the best season of anybody on the team.
2: No, he actually got a B. Luke Weaver got a B plus.
0: The B plus for Weaver is fair, but Soto, I guess, with the injuries could be.
2: No. He said it's a B because.
0: A why?
2: His relationship with Lindor, it's not allowed to be anywhere better grade.
0: Wow. Okay. Wow. We're going to talk some more baseball in the second half when we get back. And we're going to start the second half, as we always do, with not the same name game with Devin O'Shea.
4: Yay!
0: We will be right back. 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
13: If the Jets have a five-win season,
2: you just have to, it's subtraction.
13: How many losses
2: it's subtraction, dude.
13: No would way. They have?
2: No way! Corn, it's subtraction, dude. 13.
13: What? No!
2: If you ever need an example for why this is not a math show.
13: Dang, I'll just play this. Oh, my God.
1: My brain is not working right. I'm not a math magician.
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6: We back.
2: Wait, it's not a fresh show?
0: No, it's our second hour of our show.
2: Oh,
1: yeah.
6: 2 hours?
0: Yeah. When do you, 2 hours,
6: when
0: Devin.
6: When do you get that?
0: I know. It's a Monday special we've been doing for weeks now, Devin.
6: What?
2: Wow.
6: What do you start the second hour with?
2: Thank you, whoever had the 5 o'clock hour before.
0: What do we start the second hour with, Devin?
6: Yeah.
2: AO Speed.
0: Well, typically, we like to start our second hour with Devin's Not the Same Name game.
2: Yay!
0: Oh, yeah. Devin, explain the rules briefly as
2: Matt,
0: we always do.
2: Matt, can you please pass me a writing utensil?
6: No, I have 10 questions here, sports related, that go from very vague, so can go from guards in the Eastern Conference of all time, so a lot of players to choose from, to very specific to one of four players to choose from. We have 10 questions. A few of you have done well over the last few weeks. Play along if you want to.
2: Mike did amazing last time.
6: And
0: but Mike's first time, he did well.
6: But he did not win.
2: He did not.
6: Now,
2: 8 is pretty good, though, until you get
0: it. Am I the only person that's won?
1: No, David won.
0: I thought you were one away. David's I forgot. Won.
1: I was one away, and then I won the week after.
0: That's right.
6: David does really good.
1: Yay. Yay.
6: Now, I have 4 of you here today. I think it was only 3 of you last week.
0: Yeah, David wasn't here, and Corn wasn't here, so it was me, Zach, and Mike.
6: You guys
0: had
6: family things? Yeah, probably.
5: I actually did.
6: So
0: Corn is now included in that.
2: Yes. This is the most ridiculous thing. Before you start, before you hit it, I just want Matt to read this headline of why Max Schumann's leading off.
0: We told Aaron Boone last night why he should bat Max Schumann leadoff. It's a video. What do you want me to read?
2: Read the headline.
4: It's, yeah.
2: Jake and John Boy try to pitch why Max Schumann should leadoff as a joke, and Boone's having him hitting leadoff today.
0: All right.
4: Send him to the sun, please.
2: Are we actually serious?
6: The backup manager, Jake?
2: Yeah. He said it as a joke.
5: Wow.
6: Now,
2: I can't believe this is real.
0: All right.
2: Have you ever had any manager listen to a podcaster that wasn't JJ Redick listening to LeBron? I don't think that's ever happened before. Wow. I'm embarrassed. Devin, let's go.
6: Now, for the name game.
2: Yeah, once he gives us the first question.
0: Okay.
6: I do want to give a stat of the day real quick. The Bucks are paying $38 million
2: to players
6: the next
2: that they're not
6: four
2: using.
6: Years. No, that's not the statistic. For the next 4+ years, they are paying $38 million for Damian Lillard to not play for the Milwaukee Bucks and for Gary Trent to play for the Milwaukee Bucks.
2: Seems like a fair trade-off of players, if you ask me.
6: Now, for the first question of Not the Same Name Game, name me a player on the Colorado Rockies right now. Just name me a player on the Rockies. They're not a great team this year, but they're not terrible. They've got some good...
2: Some I'm going to answer mine quickly. Player. Yankee legend T.J. Rumpfield.
6: T.J. Rumpfield.
4: That's good. He's on my fantasy team. I should have also gone in. I went with Hunter Goodman.
6: Hunter Goodman. Both women to
0: Do they have to be on the active roster?
2: Yes, currently. You were going to say Chris Bryant?
0: No, I was going to say, is Sensatella active?
2: Yeah, he's a reliever now.
0: But I'm going to go with him. I thought he was hurt.
2: Antonio Sensatella.
6: I got one of you.
4: Yeah, it's... Oh, it's one. Wait, just...
6: And it's Rumpfield.
2: I knew it. I got out on the first question.
0: Corn, what'd you write?
5: I wrote Hunter Goodman.
0: Oh, I was like, Corn didn't say anything.
4: I thought it was going to be me, but then Devin said one.
2: If I go 9 in a row, it's a win in my eyes.
6: Yeah.
0: Okay.
6: Now, for Devin. This next question, name me an NBA All-Star MVP winner. A winner of the MVP award during the NBA All-Star game.
0: I know why Devin's doing this.
6: Yeah, do you? Name that player.
0: No, I mean,
2: any player in the All-Star
0: guy.
2: Game?
6: Any All-Star game
0: MVP
6: of all time.
2: Yeah, so obviously he's going to say Jason.
0: That's
2: Tatum.
0: What I mean.
2: Let's be real
0: yeah.
2: Here.
6: Did I not?
2: I'm going to go with Anthony Davis.
5: Steph Curry.
4: I went super chalk. Just LeBron James.
2: Does he even have one of those? Let me try. I don't know. He's won an All-Star MVP.
4: No,
2: he doesn't play in the All-Star game.
6: Curry has one. LeBron has one.
2: AD has one.
0: You know what? I'm gonna. Either
4: I think
0: take
4: LeBron
0: one.
4: Won it when they've changed the format. Sorry, Matt. He won it when they changed the format.
0: I'm gonna either take one for the team, or I'm just gonna look very stupid.
2: Say Westbrook.
0: Jason Tatum.
2: Okay,
0: I'm doing it.
6: LeBron's won it 3 times actually.
2: Oh well, I'm just an idiot.
0: I'm gonna say Jason Tatum.
2: I would have said take
6: You're
2: Westbrook.
6: You're gonna say Jason Tatum?
0: I am.
6: Well, you shouldn't listen to Zach. I said Westbrook.
2: Wow! I mean, luckily my answer was Anthony Davis, but that was who I was deciding between. Imagine me and Devin
0: no
2: got
0: way
2: the same thing
0: Tatum.
2: 10 times in a row.
0: Ooh,
2: that would be an ultimate winner.
6: Yeah. Now, this next one. An active WNBA player. Name me an active WNBA player. We are on the third question I've gotten.
4: If she's injured, does it count?
6: One that's not retired.
2: I'm going to get in my bag here.
0: Her full name doesn't fit on my card, but I wrote her name.
4: I'm putting my goat in.
0: Yeah?
4: My goat is in.
2: I'm going to go with Courtney Vandersloot.
0: Nice.
5: Oh, wait. Nah. My goat, you better. Aja Wilson.
0: Oh, I thought Corn was going to write Brittany. I thought he was going to write Brittany Griner.
5: I did.
0: I should have.
4: David Mule.
0: Nice.

0: So that's a quarterback, running back, wide receiver, tight end.
1: Yes.
0: Name me an offensive skill player.
2: My guy, Greg Dulcich!
0: Greg Dulcich.
2: He just signed an Exhibit 10.
3: The QBs count, you said? No.
0: QBs are on skill position.
2: Bo Nix!
4: Troy Franklin.
0: Bo Nix and Troy Franklin. Matt?
3: What's his name?
2: Jared Stidham.
3: No. I have the guy in my head.
2: I'm changing my answer to Aldrick Estime.
3: I can't remember the guy's name. I can picture his face. I know what position he plays. It's killing me.
2: Receiver, Cortland Sutton.
3: No, running back. I can't remember his name.
4: Oh, RJ Harvey.
3: Thank you. Yes, RJ Harvey.
0: That's your player?
3: Yes.
1: My guy, I went with, what did I even write down? What did I just say?
2: Not Dulcich.
4: You went
2: Aldrick Estime.
3: I wrote RJ Harvey.
0: Someone's out. And it's RJ Harvey.
2: No! You should have put down Jared Stidham.
3: I thought that was too obvious. I said to Devin, do quarterbacks count? And he goes, yeah, I wrote quarterbacks.
4: It was obvious.
3: No, it was not.
4: RJ Harvey, Cortland Sutton
3: was obvious.
4: Yes, but RJ Harvey, maybe he didn't win the starting job, but got a lot of reps. It was getting, thrown up there in fantasy talks.
3: It's fine.
0: And now Zach after question one and Matt after question four.
3: I can never get to five.
0: Now with question five, name me a current Cy Young winner.
3: Oh, why can't I get to that one? Come on.
2: I'm just going to write Cam Schlittler, even though he's not even a current Cy Young winner, just so I can say Cam Schlittler, because I'm already out.
3: Now I got to really go obscure on Devin. Active player that's ever won a Cy Young award.
0: Active player, winner of Cy Young. We still have Corn and David alive in this game of not the same name game.
2: I'm going to say Tariq Skubal.
0: Five.
1: Okay. Max Scherzer,
0: Tariq Skubal from Zach.
4: Verlander.
0: And Matt.
3: Jacob DeGrom.
0: DeGrom. My second one was Verlander. I went with Cole.
3: Wow. Good. Okay.
4: I wrote down Cole because I didn't remember Verlander's name. And then trust me, I use the exact same way. I'm like, why am I blanking on his name?
3: Yeah. RJ Harvey's a lot easier to forget. Justin Verlander.
4: You're right. I was very upset that I forgot Verlander. I'm like, all right, Verlander, wow. I remember.
0: I wrote Cole thinking Zach was gonna go for Cole and he would still be alive in this.
3: He's not.
0: And he was not. Now,
3: I want Korn to win.
0: Question number six. We still have Korn and David alive in this. Question number six. Name me a player on the 73-9 Warriors team.
3: This is the year before. Prior to Kevin Durant.
2: Leandro Barbosa. I'm going Barbosa.
0: Barbosa.
1: Oh, Kaisen.
3: I knew Devin was going to do that.
4: Harrison Barnes.
1: Kaisen that merchant. Klay Thompson.
0: Clay Thompson.
2: How much meat riding you going to do on
0: David,
2: that, man?
0: David, what'd you say?
4: I said Harrison Barnes.
0: Harrison Barnes. One of you is out.
3: Wait.
2: Somebody just I want Iguodala.
3: I didn't go yet.
0: Okay, then go.
3: Kevon Looney.
0: Okay, you're
1: I
0: in.
1: I may be out.
2: Any of the three. It's going to be one of these two.
0: One of the two of them are out.
2: Yep.
4: Was Looney on the 73?
3: Yes, he was.
2: Yes,
3: he
2: obviously. Was. And that was who he picked.
1: You picked Clay, didn't you?
0: Wasn't that Bogut?
2: He picked Gay Thompson, I know.
0: No, it was one of the two of you.
4: No one said Bogut.
0: Corn continues. Play. It's Harrison Barnes.
3: Corn
0: moves on.
3: Let's
0: to the
3: go.
0: Next
3: Come on,
0: question.
4: Corn.
0: David is eliminated. Off
3: Come on,
0: Harrison
3: Corn.
0: Harrison Barnes. I got TJ Rumfield off Zach. And then RJ Harvey. Now, question number seven. Corn, name me a Cowboys running back to rush for 1,000 yards in a season since 2016.
3: Ooh.
0: Since 2016, name me a running back.
3: How many are there?
2: There's a good amount.
3: I know, but how many are there?
2: Darren McFadden was 2016, if I wasn't wrong, right?
0: No, it
2: before?
0: Was not.
2: All right, yes.
3: So he was before that.
4: I was going to say.
1: That. Tony Pollard.
2: Yep.
4: Tony it's only been Pollard. Three, I think.
3: I thought there was,
2: Let's go Zeke Elliott for the fun.
4: It would have been only three.
0: Zeke was 2016. His
2: rookie year. Yeah, I'm going to go Zeke.
3: I'm going to go Rico Dowdle.
4: Oh, that was four then. I was thinking, has Javonte ran for 1,000?
0: He did.
3: Absolutely.
4: I don't remember if he ran for 1,000 or
0: I think it was
2: I think Corn's going to be out here. I think he went with Tony Pollard.
1: Might have been Tony Pollard.
0: I did go for Tony Pollard.
2: Yeah!
0: I win trivia.
3: No.
1: Big I didn't want to go Zeke because I was like, I knew he was going to go Zeke.
0: Some, big win
3: no, you didn't
0: boy.
3: Know that, Corn. You would have written it down.
1: I thought he was going to go Zeke.
0: No, Dowdle is my second one. But I went with Pollard for my first answer.
3: Oh.
0: But, yeah.
1: It was 2021, right?
0: What?
3: Pollard?
4: No, he was 23, I think.
0: Pollard was 22 and 23.

0: Out of it, Tony Pollard.
1: He got 1,000 yards for by just 5 and 7 yards in both those years.
0: Wow.
1: But you guys want to hear the rest of the question?
2: Yes.
0: Yeah, why not? We got the time.
1: All right. Question number 8 was naming
3: Cubs DFA Jameson Taillon. It's a starter that could be.
0: Yeah. That's a pretty big deal.
3: Bring him back, Yankees.
1: Name me a NBA champion since 2020.
0: Team?
4: NBA champion.
0: Or player.
4: Player.
1: Team.
0: Okay.
3: I'm going to go with the Warriors in 22.
2: I'm going to go with the Bucks.
3: In 21?
0: Yeah. Does 2020 count, the Lakers?
1: Yes.
0: I'll go to the Lakers.
4: I'm just going Knicks.
1: I went with the Bucks. I would have got corner back-to-back rounds. Now, question number 9. Name me a team that was in the conference finals last year.
0: What sport?
1: NBA.
0: Okay.
1: Sorry, I thought, my bad.
0: Last year's NBA conference finals. There's last 4 year. Here.
4: I'll just double up on them. I'll just double down, Knicks.
1: A few months
2: Pacers.
1: Ago.
4: Last year,
0: Corn.
2: Oh.
0: They were certainly not there.
1: They were.
3: I'm going to go with the Thunder.
1: Thunder.
0: If we all pick different ones, that's funny. I'm going with the Spurs.
1: Spurs. Corn.
2: Cleveland.
1: I went with the Thunder. So I got Zach on that one.
3: Yeah, that's okay.
1: And then last one was 1 of 3. Quarterbacks to rush for 1,000 yards in a season.
0: QBs to rush for 1,000 yards in a season.
1: QBs.
0: I can't think of the third one.
1: QBs to rush.
4: I can only think,
0: of two.
2: Lamar Jackson, Michael Vick.
3: Can't do
4: it? No, it wasn't Cam.
0: No, it wasn't Cam.
2: Or Josh Allen.
3: Colin Kaepernick.
0: I was saying that the third?
3: I think he ran for a bunch of yards.
0: I'm going Vick.
4: Sure
3: I'm just going to go Lamar. Jaden Daniels did not run for 1,000.
0: No chance.
1: It started with a J. Justin Fields with the Bears.
3: You're a bad Justin Fields.
0: You chose Justin Fields?
1: I did.
0: Why would you pick the least obvious answer?
1: He was the most recent, I believe.
0: You should have gone Vic.
3: Lamar hasn't done it more recently than Justin Fields?
2: My Justin Fields fandom has left the window.
3: That's exactly why Lamar sucks.
1: Yeah, Lamar did it in 2019 and 2020. Fields did it in 2022.
3: Yep, Lamar's as washed can be.
2: Hey, Lamar's good.
3: No, he's not.
0: Lamar?
3: He's fine.
2: Lamar's good.
3: People act like he's the greatest.
1: Have you seen Lamar's overall in this most recent match?
2: Yeah, it's 92.
3: Yeah, it's not like bad.
0: That's
3: it's just not
0: crazy.
3: 90. Why is that crazy? He missed the playoffs last year.
0: What does that have to do with his rating?
3: If you are a superstar quarterback, your team cannot be missing the playoffs.
1: Especially for 99 overall.
3: Yeah, like what?
1: A bit.
3: 7 overall fall from how ass he is, and now he lost his head coach, and now he's even lost Todd Monken.
0: Yeah.
1: I play against Dave in fantasy.
0: That's great, Devin. That's wonderful. Oh, wait, no, I forgot. The end of trivia. Devin wins.
1: Woo, I win.
4: Yeah.
0: Where is
2: just
0: it?
2: Just looking at these Madden overalls and the ratings.
5: Hoopla!
1: Hoopla!
2: Just to know that they're all official and they're all coming out, Trey McBride and JSN being 99 is kind of crazy.
0: No, it's not. JSN absolutely not.
4: Trey McBride's
3: at their position. They're the best of their positions in the entire league, so I don't think it's that crazy.
4: What? I still wouldn't justify a 99, I feel
2: I'd give him a 98. The 99
3: if they
2: club,
3: get Kelsey a 99 for being the best tight end in the league, then we can get Trey McBride and he's the best tight end in the league. He had way more catches than Travis Kelsey.
2: I feel like you should. The 99 club should be treated more special. Way
3: it is.
2: Special.
3: There's only like 7 players out of the couple thousand in the NFL.
0: Josh Allen shouldn't be in it.
3: Dude, what? He won MVP last year. What are you talking about? Or 2 years ago. You know what I'm saying? Like,
0: in the last 2 years.
3: Yeah, within.
0: Stafford
3: won it last year. But you know what I'm saying? Like, what are you talking about? Josh Allen should not be on
2: like
3: it.
0: Josh Allen's more deserving than Stafford, in my opinion.
3: I disagree.
0: Of a 99?
3: I disagree. I disagree.
2: I feel like they should be.
0: Justin Madden.
3: No, I disagree.
2: They should be really more. 100%
3: should be
2: a little bit more stingier with the 99 overall ratings. Myles Garrett. Jamar Chase, and we can argue about Trey McBride, leave like that at 99. That's where the 99 club should be at. Everybody else is the 98 or 97.
3: Yeah, you're not a real human being.
2: Josh Allen at 98. Josh Allen at 98.
1: What is the
3: game
1: of football?
3: You just hate Josh Allen. That's why you glaze Lamar, because you hate Allen so much. That's the only reason why you glaze Lamar. He knows I got him out here. He would not
2: Matt
3: be
2: Stafford should be at 98 as well. I'm not saying.
0: Why?
3: See, you don't even know how to hate correctly, because what you should be saying is the guy who is at the same spot as him should be there, and that Allen is worse. You're bad at even hating properly. You gotta find me stats why Josh Allen shouldn't be at 99.
0: Yeah, come on, Corn.
2: He was 99 overall, 2 years ago because he was a cover of the game and he won MVP. He won the MVP.
0: No!
2: That's the reason why they gave him MVP. That's the only reason why I gave him 99.
1: Okay, only gave it to me because he's the best player in the world and nobody's ever done anything like to hit what he's done.
3: You realize you have to be the best player in the entire sport to win MVP, right?
2: Yes, I understand that.
0: And what's the highest rating
3: you can
0: in
3: have?
2: 99, yes, I know.
0: So why would the best player not be a 99?
3: And last year, Matthew Stafford was the MVP. 99 this year.
2: I understand that, but they still have to hold the 99 club at a higher standard.
0: Then who belongs in it?
3: Who belongs in it?
2: Did you not hear my three?
3: Jamar Chase, Trey McBride, and Myles Garrett.
0: Jamar Chase didn't even win Offensive Player of the Year. The guy who did is also a 99. You say he doesn't deserve it.
3: And I would argue Puka might have more talent than he does. It's just that
0: Puka. Then Jamar?
1: I can see that. Matthew Stafford had 12 more passing touchdowns than second place.
0: Correct.
3: No, but he won MVP. That's a bad thing, Devin.
1: 12 more.
2: 12 Stafford last year was a 96.
0: Yeah.
3: Yeah, and then he won MVP. Now he's a 99.
2: What could have given him a 98 would have been fine.
3: Bro, no.
1: You win MVP. We'll
3: not
1: over.
3: Let's talk about the reality of things.
1: What you're saying.
2: No, we'll
1: move you up to a 98.
2: You're not playing
1: a
2: lie.
1: With morale, you'll be up to a 99 overall.
2: I'll take that. Because you know why? You're not playing
1: Shut
2: a lot.
1: Up.
2: You're not playing a lot. You have to play these monsters who
3: That's
2: have to
3: the
2: face 99
3: yesterday.
2: No. You have to face 98 overall Puka Nacua, 99 Matt Stafford, and then me. It's me playing with the me, the little old Jets.
0: This is your choice.
1: You put that on yourself.
3: Yeah. You can choose the team you play with.
2: Tell your team to get the defense back. That's my Madden team. How about that? Tell your defense to get better because that's my Madden
3: team. Just get better at playing defense.
0: Corn is getting so heated over Madden Jets.
2: No. I want you to realize, for 5 to 6 years straight, I've had to use his team. His team and my Madden team.
3: You are choosing to use
2: my team was that bad.
1: This guy's
2: Dakota. He's so hard. His name is Dakota in my book. Until he gets the facts right, until he gets everything right, he's not throwing
3: his hands on the your knees, Corn. Right. What?
2: I'm tired of using the Cowboys in Madden, bro. The year we had Rodgers, it wasn't even fun when he had Rodgers. It wasn't. Because by week two, they took him out and put him on injury. It was back to Zach Wilson by week two.
0: And well, that's what happened.
2: Yeah. I had to play Madden. Injuries off. I can't play online.
3: Well, technically, then, in the last 5, 6 years, like you were saying, Dak's ankle went out of his body, and he had to use Andy Dalton, and I don't see him complaining.
1: Look, you don't have any problem with Gibbs and Bijan not being in the 99 club at all?
3: I think they're fantasy football players, not as much as like actual NFL.
2: We were talking about this earlier. I'm okay with Bijan. He had a 95. I'm okay with him like being the 96, not like a
0: 95 is low for Bijan.
3: They don't have a running back in the 99 though. So as long as he's the top rated running back, that's all that matters really.
0: What's Jahmyr Gibbs?
3: 96 probably.
2: Jahmyr Gibbs.
4: He's 96.
0: Okay, yeah. That's fair to me.
3: That's pretty funny.
2: There were some overalls that I was looking at like a little bit crazy. Like
0: who has the highest
3: speed
0: rating in the game? Who has the highest speed rating in the game?
2: We do not have that.
3: They just have the numbers. They don't have the game.
2: McCaffrey's a 97.
0: Really?
2: Yeah.
3: I think he's
2: Jahmyr
3: more
2: Gibbs
3: skilled. I think he's better than
2: Gibbs.
3: Jahmyr Gibbs
2: is a 98.
3: Than Bijan.
2: Gibbs is a 98. What?
3: Jahmyr Gibbs is a 98 overall.
0: That's ridiculous.
2: Penei Sewell is the 98.
3: Well, yeah.
0: Fine.
2: Yeah.
3: So Penei Sewell is the highest rated O-lineman in the game?
1: Jamar's got a 96 speed.
3: So we do have the speeds.
4: If it's based
1: off 99 club,
3: okay. Well, yeah, I mean,
2: PS2 is a 97, but the highest overall corner is Gonzo, 98.
0: Okay, fine.
3: I can't believe it's not Surtain.
1: Kraft just offered him to.
0: They're one off from each other. It's not that big.
3: I'm just saying, Surtain clears, in my opinion.
4: I don't know about clear. I think he's better. I don't think he clears.
3: Yeah, I don't know.
2: Okay,
3: I can't believe Max Schumann's in the leadoff.
2: I want to ask about this one. Bobby Wagner, 89 overall.
3: Yeah.
0: You know how old he is?
2: But DeMario Davis is a 90.
0: See, Bobby Wagner's an 89, but still, he's going to make you fumble every single time he hits you up the middle somehow.
3: Yeah, exactly.
0: That's still going to happen. Like, you know.
3: Yeah, no. You're absolutely right.
2: Mike Evans, a 91. Travis Kelce, 91. Drake London, 92. Devontae Smith, 92.
0: What's Garrett Wilson?
2: Nowhere near on this list.
3: That's a real shame.
2: We were talking about this earlier, where I was like, bro, Cooper DeJean made the list at 89 overall.
3: Yeah, did Garrett Wilson have a pick six in the Super Bowl?
0: Yeah, it's true.
2: Minka, 89 overall. Shout out to Minka.
0: That's actually crazy.
2: Jake Matthews, 89. Shout out to Jake.
3: Yeah, he's good.
0: Shout out to Jake.
2: Kenneth Walker, 90 overall.
3: Yeah, Super Bowl MVP.
0: He's a good player.
2: I'm kind of surprised he's a 90 overall. Should be this like maybe a 92, 93 Super Bowl MVP. I would
1: like higher,
2: a little bit higher. I would have thought.
0: Hang on.
1: Zach Charbonnet didn't exist, maybe. But
0: if Sam Darnold won Super Bowl MVP, you think his overall would be super high? No.
2: No, he'd be like an 85.
0: Well, no, he's not an 85.
3: Sam Darnold?
2: 87.
0: I'm going lower. 90. I'm going like 82 for 80. Sam Darnold.
2: No. They're gonna
3: any quarterback that wins the Super Bowl is gonna be higher than an 85 overall. I'm sorry.
1: Nick Foles won the Super Bowl.
0: What was his year after that?
2: I want to say like an 88.
3: Yeah.
0: Really?
3: Yes.
0: Nick Foles was that high?
3: Yes.
0: That's ridiculous.
3: Yeah, but then why can't anyone else win the Super Bowl? You gotta be good.
0: It's a Madden rating. It has nothing to do with what you've accomplished. Nothing.
2: Now they try to add that into it. They try to, what do you accomplish on the field, like your play.
0: That's so stupid.
2: The trophies you wear. Like, when you actually watch the Ocho Cinco video about how he does the ratings, he takes everything into accountability. So I'm like looking at these ratings. I was like, are you serious this year, Ocho? Like, Saquon's a 92. Saquon didn't have a great year.
1: 80 overall after winning the Super Bowl, Nick Foles.
0: Yeah. Thank you. That makes sense. He was a backup quarterback. He's good. Sure, but he was a backup quarterback for most of the year.
1: In his first stint back in 2014, he was an 88 overall. But then he went down to an 80 to a 74 as a backup. And then he won the Super Bowl as a backup. And then he went up to an 80.
3: I think Darnold should be like an 88.
2: Oh, Matt, I'm very curious to see. Josh Jacobs is 91.
0: Okay,
3: Josh Jacobs higher rated than Kenneth Walker?
0: Yeah.
2: Dak is a 91.
0: He's better than Kenneth Walker.
3: Yeah.
0: Dak what?
2: Dak is a 91 overall.
3: Yeah.
0: Okay.
2: Justin Herbert is a 90.
0: Dak is above Herbert?
3: Definitely. What?
0: This is where I go back to, it's a Madden rating. It's not based on what they've done in real life.
3: Definitely Dak should be above Herbert. In Madden, absolutely. What skill does Justin Herbert have? That dude is the biggest cuck on the planet right now.
0: He has a much stronger arm than
2: Dak Prescott.
0: But then
2: you have Drake May at 92.
4: No.
0: What are you making the face about?
3: Dak's arm?
4: Justin Herbert's
0: stronger
4: a better quarterback than Dak Prescott.
0: Thank you.
3: I don't think Justin Herbert's quarterback.
0: You don't think
3: I'd rather have power rating
0: in Madden. Who's higher?
3: I think it's been pretty similar. I really don't think
0: it's that serious?
3: Yeah.
0: Devin, Cowboys fan, thoughts?
2: I think Dak has a higher.
0: Who has a better arm in terms of strength, Herbert or Dak?
1: Dak.
0: Are you serious?
3: Dak. Definitely.
2: I don't think Herbert has more of the speed and just more of the arm.
0: He's got better speed, sure. But
3: he's younger.
2: They get more of the mobile abilities.
0: His ankle didn't ever turn inside
4: out. We're misplacing injured Herbert when he gets on the field at like broken bones and think that's healthy Herbert.
3: And then throws five picks in a playoff game and loses to the Texans by 40.
4: I didn't say I think he's a good quarterback. I think he's a better quarterback than Dak Prescott.
0: That means you're saying Dak's bad.
4: So I was never exactly the biggest Dak guy. I'm not exactly the biggest Dak guy either.
1: Jalen's an 83.
2: Hurts?
0: Jalen who? Hurts? Yeah.
3: Wow.
4: See, that's a rating I expect.
2: That is a fall off.
4: That's what that should be.
0: I'm very scared to ask
4: if
0: this.
4: If Jalen Hurts is an 83, Dak Prescott should be an 84.
3: I know the answer.
4: Justin Herbert should be an 87.
0: Are you serious?
3: Yeah.
0: I hate that.
1: What?
0: Jordan Love starts with a 7?
1: No, it's 79. It's 87.
0: Shut up.
1: 87.
3: Yeah, he's an 87.
1: He's the 10th best quarterback.
3: It ends with a 7. I just want to say that.
0: Okay. There's no way he's 77.
2: They gave him Love this
1: just
2: year.
1: Just above Brock Purdy and Caleb Williams. And
0: oh,
1: Darnold.
0: Let's go. We're above Caleb.
1: Darnold's an 85.
3: Yeah, but on the NFL player voted list, Caleb's ahead because Caleb is.
0: By the way, you gave me so much crap on Friday for saying Jordan Love's better than Jalen Hurts.
1: Stroud's in 77.
3: I still think that.
2: What?
1: Stroud's is 77.
0: He sucks.
3: Stroud boys!
1: Rodgers is an 80 still.
3: What?
0: He can still play?
1: He can still play, I guess.
2: Derrick Henry, the 93.
1: Trevor Lawrence had a career year. He's an 82.
0: He's two better than Aaron Rodgers? He's two better than the oldest player in the NFL.
1: Baker, 84. Just under Sam Darnold at 85.
0: Wow.
3: Now imagine the Panthers had both of them. Oh, wait.
0: What do you need both for?
1: Jared,
0: you only play one.
1: Jared Goff dual quarterbacks. Above Jordan Love in 88.
3: Yeah, it makes sense.
0: I hate that. I really hate that.
2: Aiden Hutchinson's a 93. CD's a 93.
3: Shuck. Why did Josh Hart just tweet about the Mets and at Donovan Mitchell? This is mean.
1: Tyler Shuck's a 77.
4: What do you say?
1: Jackson Dart's a 76.
3: No!
1: He's one.
4: Wait, who's the 77?
3: Okay, Shuck boys unite.
1: Tyler Shuck and then Jackson Dart.
4: Don't worry, week one that rating will drop.
3: Shuck around and find out.
4: The fluke that is Tyler Shuck will ignore.
1: Bryce Young, 78.
3: Josh Hart just tweeted at Spider Mitchell. Trade deadline coming up. Y'all want to make a move? It's looking dark at the bottom.
1: Shador and Deshaun Watson are the same overall.
0: That's hilarious.
1: 69. Yeah. Nice.
0: That's hilarious. Deshaun Watson being a 69 overall is awesome.
1: Wow.
2: Kyle Pitts is an 80. Wow.
0: Wow, David, how do you feel about that?
4: My goat, nah, he'll jump up to an 88 by the end of the season.
0: Kyle Pitts?
4: Yes.
0: Wow, okay. You think Tua's going to make him look like an 88 overall?
4: No, I think Tua will do just enough to let Kyle Pitts actually do what he needs to do. That's it.
0: What's Tua?
4: Tua has to be like 73.
1: 73, I think.
0: Nice.
4: What a call.
0: Very nice.
2: Wait. The team overalls were out for the beta. The highest overall for the teams were 92 for the Chiefs and the 49ers.
1: Yeah. Tua's a 74.
0: Wait,
3: it's the beta. It's going off the year before that, dude. That's why it has that.
1: Tua's 74.
2: I'm.
3: That was the Super Bowl the year before that.
2: I know, but it's the fact that they're having us listed at the 86 right now.
3: The Jets?
2: Yes.
1: 86 overall.
0: The what? Team?
3: Ooh. What?
1: How?
0: Can't see
1: you're,
0: that one.
1: You're the Jets.
3: Well, Chad just don't make the ratings, so that makes sense.
0: Yeah.
3: Off like 15 rhino pills and like a.
2: Cowboys are 88.
1: Gibbs is a 98.
3: I know. He said that.
2: Oh my God. Giants are way down there.
1: I think Gibbs.
3: What are we?
2: 75 overall.
3: And the Jets are 86.
2: Yeah.
0: I don't think he knows.
3: I guarantee you we win the Snoopy Bowl.
0: That has nothing to do with this.
2: Hey, man.
3: Hey, we Dart dog walked you guys in the Snoopy Bowl last year.
0: He's not going to play in it this year.
3: He will.
0: Maybe like
4: he'll
0: one
4: play,
0: drive.
4: Play, like,
3: play the dude, whole first quarter.
0: You really think
3: more.
0: So?
3: Yes, the Snoopy
4: it's
3: Bowl.
4: It's a second year play. Like, yes. They're gonna, he's gonna
3: what
4: play
3: has he earned to be able to be like, yeah, I don't want to play
0: it's
3: in preseason?
0: It's not about what he's earned. It's about his injuries concerns.
1: Brees Hall's in 86.
3: Jameis is fine.
4: The only way he doesn't play is if Harbaugh
2: Brees Hall's 86, let's go.
3: That means what's Garrett Wilson then?
2: He's got to be like an 87 or 88.
3: I hope he's like 84. Oh, I laughed so hard.
0: Give me under 85. Under 85.
3: If Garrett Wilson is under an 85 overall,
2: he's gonna get spiked.
0: But he has aura. That one catch, he had aura.
2: He's gonna get spiked up to 88.
3: Leak is probably like a 92.
2: Leak is not even gonna get high rated because he's injured.
4: I was gonna say
2: he's getting like an 83.
0: That's not happening.
3: What?
1: All right, Garrett Wilson is an 86.
0: Ah, close.
1: The Malik Neighbor is the same overall.
0: Oh man!
1: Ocho was drinking while doing the ratings.
2: he was injured. He can't do much about that. You know, he's injured.
0: What does that have to do with his Madden
1: Korn,
0: rating?
1: Shut up. You know that Malik Nabers is better than Garrett Wilson.
0: No. Korn's got a PowerPoint to prove you wrong.
2: Hey, man. Garrett Wilson is better, man. Look at the overalls now. Look at the overalls.
3: Yeah, they're the same overall. Yeah, okay.
1: Look at the stats.
3: Malik Nabers.
1: Look at the stats. let's look at the stats.
2: All right.
0: Devin's just sitting here. This is one and two receivers are just... spectacular.
3: Mine both were really
1: let's
3: good.
1: Let's talk
3: last
1: about
3: year
1: stats.
3: Too. Wendell was amazing.
2: Oh, this year,
3: year.
2: My
0: Pickens was better than
1: I don't
0: Wendell.
1: Want to talk about my team stats. No. I want to talk about
3: Malik Nabers and Garrett Wilson.
1: Yes.
2: Don't worry. This year coming up, we're going to have a good 1-2 punch. If our quarterback situation gets dealt.
3: Who is your two?
0: Who's your two? Who's the second punch?
1: No. That's not the question. Who's throwing it to them?
3: Yeah, that's a good point.
2: K Klubnick. Next question.
3: And he went 6-7 at Clemson this year.
2: All right.
0: He held your team back.
2: And he's
0: going to
2: go
0: college.
2: He's going to go 8-9 with the Jets this year. All right.
3: You would be lucky to go 8-9.
2: I'd be happy with 8-9.
0: Being happy with it is fine. I'm sure you would
3: be very happy if the Giants went 8-9.
0: Yeah.
1: All right.
3: That'd be
1: so
3: fun.
1: So Garrett Wilson has 120 yards on Neighbors last year.
3: How many more games?
1: Garrett
3: did he play?
1: Wilson played three more games.
3: Oh no!
1: So
3: Neighbors did
1: average 11 more yards.
3: One of the games that Malik
1: more.
3: Neighbors played, and he tore his ACL in the middle of the second quarter.
1: So
0: yeah,
3: he played how many games in total last year? Three.
1: Yeah.
3: And one of them was with a torn ACL.
1: Yeah.
0: Not so even at
3: two.
0: Halftime. Yeah.
3: Two games.
0: That's sad.
3: And there's only a 120-yard difference, so really a four-game full difference.
1: I got bite marks.
0: Four-game full difference if you have 30 yards a game.
2: Get bit by your cat?
0: That's yeah. What?
1: She was upset with me.
0: Go on. Go move on.
3: Yeah, no,
2: carry
3: Malik
2: on.
3: Neighbors is miles better than Garrett Wilson.
0: 100%.
1: Let's keep looking.
3: What about the year before that?
1: Puka is 97.
3: Oh, no. I was saying, what about the year before that
2: Puka's
3: statistically 98. Between... Yeah. Malik Nabers and Garrett Wilson. You know, the 2025 stats, not 2026. The 2024-25 season. Because that was quite funny. That's all I got to say.
0: Hmm. Yeah.
2: Wait.
0: Yes.
2: No, I'm not even talking about that. These overall, the actual team overalls.
0: Yeah.
2: I need to pull back up this tweet.
0: I want to talk about the Mets, Corn. So,
2: can we talk about the Bills uniforms too?
0: And let's go to that first.
2: Some ugly things. I'm like, come on now. You release a new uniform with your new stadium. You got to at least come out with something nice. The helmets are ugly. The gray doesn't even go with it. It's like, come on. You just said, all right, make something creative. ChatGPT, give me a new Bills uniform.
0: Would you rather wear a Sam Houston uniform or a Bills uniform? That Bills uniform.
2: A Sam Houston jersey. Just give me a Sam Houston, just put it on a jersey and just let me wear it.
0: Do you know what they look like?
2: I feel like I do. I gotta send me a picture.
0: I will show
3: you.
0: They are
3: disgusting. They're not even real.
1: Are we gonna talk about the drama that went down in the WNBA?
3: I mean, there's a bunch of drama. CBS has just decided to ruin my football watching experience this year.
2: Why?
3: Northwestern has let go of Brian Kelly after that abomination of a picture. Brian Kelly and Doug Peterson have now hired onto the CBS crew for college and NFL games this year.
0: They have ruined
3: my experience.
0: No!
3: Brian Kelly and Doug Peterson are not who I want to see when I watch football.
1: Now,
3: SEC at 3:30 on Saturdays, and then CBS at 1 o'clock on Sundays. My eyes are going to be bleeding. Bleeding!
1: Now, the news we got is...
0: From the WNBA?
1: The Jonah Carrington.
3: Carrington?
1: Of the Sky.
0: Corn, this is Sam Houston. They look kind of like Clemson, but way worse.
2: Yeah, I'd wear those.
1: Made a post saying that Nelissa Smith, her former teammate and partner, that
3: they
1: apparently
3: were
1: Nelissa Smith was cheating on her with Deja Kelly and Aaliyah Nye as well.
3: So
1: also WNBA.
3: For those
1: players.
3: Of you guys who don't know, in the WNBA locker rooms, there's at least three relationships between teammates in every single locker room. And you think I'm kidding? I'm being actually so serious about that. Some wild stuff goes down over there, and they just go from team to team. And, this is just how it goes in WNBA. All-Star Weekend, I don't know if you guys saw any of the Stud Buds content on their stream, but they were basically just recording, like, I don't know. Azzy Fought and Paige were wilding.
0: Corn, what's wrong?
3: Is everything okay, Corn? Why are you slamming your head into...
0: Did Kate Klubnik get hurt?
4: All right, this is funny now because I realize who posted it.
1: You see Shane Langlier's got injured.
0: Yeah.
2: Torres meniscus.
0: What's going on here?
1: Could you read it, please, Zach?
0: Can you?
2: Look who posted this.
3: Geno Smith did.
0: Yeah, what is it?
3: Geno Smith has just went on his Instagram story, deleted it after 11 minutes, posted something, said the internet and real life. So he looked up Geno Smith's stats. And it said, since the start of the 2022 NFL season, Geno Smith has played in 64 regular season games, recording 15,251 passing yards, 90 touchdowns, and 52 interceptions with a 93.2 passer rating. He then tweeted, talk facts or don't talk at all, war ready. Geno
0: wow.
3: Smith, 2026.
0: Definitely going to be a bit of a war, Corn.
2: Give me a minute.
0: Yeah.
2: Because why on God's green earth are you posting that stupidity? You want to get made fun of. You just added to the fire. You've been pulled over 3 times. You've been in the media for multiple stupid acts.
1: How many times?
2: 3.
1: Yep.
2: And you mean to tell me
3: bang.
2: This is what you need to post? We want to post about how trash you've been? How ass you've been? You're not good. Shut the hell up! Shut up! Please!
3: Angry Corn. You got feisty Corn.
2: Like, oh nice. My God! Shut up! Please! Keep your head down, take ass to practice, come home, and shut up! Play the game! Just play COD. Turn your mic off. Let me turn your mic on. You can play COD. You can play your game cool.
3: We don't even need a break in the middle of this hour.
0: We do. I totally forgot. We actually have an obligation.
3: I was gonna say Corn can just keep going.
0: No, we do have an obligation by our sponsors to do that, so we're gonna do that.
3: Oh, yes. Really? Nice.
2: It's just Geno Smith.
3: Think about it, Corn. When you come back, you can yell more before Matt gets angry about the Mets and Juan Soto getting hurt. The movie with Emma Stone's gonna be good though.
2: It's gonna be a good movie.
0: I hope it is.
3: Even though
0: I really hope
3: you guys cucked out and chose to wear your white pinstripe jerseys instead of your black
0: Shut
3: instead
0: up.
3: Of your Black Friday night jerseys just because of the movie.
0: Well, I don't see a problem with that. No,
3: you guys changed up your tradition for
0: a
3: movie.
0: It's not a tradition. It's not, okay, it's not, doesn't
3: go that deep.
0: Every
3: other Friday night home game this year, you have worn a black jersey.
0: You're acting
3: Emma
0: like...
3: Emma Stone comes to film a movie once
6: it's
3: a...
6: It's Emma Stone, Matt, Zach.
0: It doesn't
6: it's
0: matter.
6: Emma Stone.
3: Yankees are not cutting their season
6: it's
3: for
6: Emma
3: Stone.
6: Stone.
0: Devin, I'm shocked Devin's not like, it's Chris Pine, Zach. Come on.
3: Now, why did? What if it was just an act that Juan Soto got hurt in the day that Emma Stone was recording the movie?
0: Unfortunately, no.
3: With Juan Soto.
2: I wonder what
3: he's in the movie.
0: We have to go to break.
2: I wonder what part he's going to have in the movie.
0: We have to go to break. I promise we'll talk about this in the other side.
3: I don't know, but I heard
0: so.
3: He's a thought in the movie.
1: Some of us here in this room feel very passionate.
0: We'll come back, Devin.
1: Emma Stone.
0: We'll come back. 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

0: Hey, Corin, do you remember that time Aaron Glenn was dancing down the sideline of their jet-blocked field goal? What happened in that game?
1: That?
0: What happened, Corin?
2: That was a great 5 minutes
0: of your life.
3: Up a game-winning drive.
2: That was even like 5 minutes, maybe like 3 minutes of like commercial
1: Actually,
2: break.
1: Baker Mayfield went Pretty down the much. Field in 51 seconds with one timeout.
2: And I had about 2 minutes and 30 seconds worth of a timeout and Aaron Glenn highlights of him dancing to enjoy it and think we're going to win the game. And then Baker Mayfield went out there and did Baker Mayfield things, which I'm not mad about because Baker Mayfield's that dog.
0: Yeah.
2: He's that guy.
1: I'm going back to Devin here. Devin, If Emma Stone came to film a movie with the Celtics and Tatum happened to get another calf injury the day that he was reportedly filming the movie while playing in the game, you'd be upset, right?
4: Yeah, the injury would suck.
1: But, yeah.
0: She's gonna go do the live action Beyblade movie with Tatum.
2: Wait, she's actually doing a live action Beyblade movie?
1: Corn, no!
2: Oh, man. I was gonna say, let her rip.
4: Corn.
1: That was. You know, sometimes you just sit there and it's like, what goes through your head? That was one of those times.
2: I really
4: make an AI thing of like Emma Stone in a Beyblade movie. And like something with corn.
2: I've never seen an Emma Stone movie.
0: What? You're,
1: You definitely have.
0: Hang on. Have you seen The Amazing Spider-Man with Andrew
5: Matt's
0: Garfield?
5: I'm getting really mad.
0: Yes.
5: A second.
0: Okay. She was the blonde. She's Gwen Stacy.
4: Oh. She's.
0: Okay.
4: The, like,
0: she's not normally blonde, but yeah, that's her on the movie.
4: Okay. Crazy.
0: The one that falls to her death and hits the floor.
4: La La Land.
0: No way Corn has seen that movie.
2: No.
4: What was the most Steve Carell?
0: Crazy Stupid Love.
4: Crazy Stupid Love.
0: That's a great movie, too.
4: That's a great movie.
0: Yeah.
4: That ending scene?
2: No.
4: You're David Lindenau.
0: Yeah. Oh, and they all start fighting on the grass. Oh, David Lindenau. That's a great movie. Oh, God. Takes off his rings. Excuse me for a second. But anyway, not the point.
5: My daughter.
2: I do like to see footage, like movies and shows getting filmed at live games. I like to see it when it's done there, and then actually how like the final production.
4: Did you go to try to scope out when they were filming Severance on campus here?
2: No,
0: I didn't know they were doing that.
1: Yeah,
4: season two of Severance was filmed.
0: I did not know that.
4: Yes,
2: when they did the Abbott, when I heard about the Abbott Elementary
4: episode, Ben
2: Stiller
4: was walking around.
0: Are you serious?
4: Yeah, he's the director.
1: All right, we finally got word on Cody Bellinger. Grade 2 calf strain, out 4 to 6 weeks with no baseball activity.
0: That's Cody Bellinger?
1: Yeah.
0: So same as Soto.
1: Yeah, but the difference is like...
0: It matters for you.
1: Yeah.
5: The Mets are in it.
0: My fantasy team's dead.
1: Now you lose Langoliers and Bellinger for at least the fantasy season. Not actually the year, but...
0: Yeah.
2: What did I tell you, Matt? That tie was going to take us in one or two directions.
0: Corn, that has nothing to do with this. I'm going to lose. I can't. Devin's brother got him. I can't.
4: Oh, boy.
2: I thought it was a joke.
4: My brother didn't even know that. And I said it. He goes,
1: He hasn't been good.
4: No. My brother says, he goes, am I allowed to pick him up? Like, did he accidentally drop him? Like,
0: No.
1: When you're at this point in the season, I think that's like kind of fair play. It isn't like he's
0: no,
1: been
0: it's
1: good.
0: Not.
1: He has not been good at all.
0: Oh, no. I thought you meant if everyone drops, they're good players.
1: No. I was like, what? He just got
0: completely warranted. Yeah.
2: Jack actually dropped Kyle Rowley?
1: Yeah.
0: Now he's gone.
1: He's been one of the worst players in the league.
2: I get that. But I didn't think he was actually going to drop him.
1: He scored 87 fantasy points in the whole entire season.
4: He's a 20.
2: Oh, my God.
0: And he was hurt a little bit, but not much.
1: Yeah, it's not like
2: I know you've been terrible, but...
4: He's got a less than 600 OPS.
5: He was blaming the WBC because his time
2: You can't blame
5: off.
2: The WBC.
5: It's been 3 months, dude.
1: We all played in WBC.
2: We all knew he was not going to recreate the season he had last year.
1: No, he was definitely juicing.
2: But to have that much of a fall off? Wow. Oh, my God. I mean, people are just, like, feeling bad about him now.
4: I mean, his average was always around like 210, 220, but like he brought up to 250 last year to be able to hit 60 bombs, but still.
2: My grandfather told me, he was like, no way in God's green earth is the way he's going to be able to create, like, be able to like create what he did last year and continue doing what he did last year on a year-to-year basis.
4: What are you two giggling about?
0: He's just full-on laughing. It's beyond giggling at this point.
2: I don't even know.
5: Sorry.
0: Zach has left his chair.
4: Zach's.
2: I even asked.
4: Bent down laughing.
0: We'll find out later.
5: We'll find out later. I'll tell you.
0: We'll
5: later.
0: Definitely find out later. as Zach walks over to me, what?
1: Keep speaking.
0: Okay.
4: Keep speaking.
0: Yeah. Keep talking.
4: Did my phone load?
2: I guess.
0: I'm sorry. No, I'm so sorry that, that we're not going to fourth wall break this either.
5: Just keep talking. Keep talking what you guys are talking about.
0: Yeah, let's talk about the Mets. Because as I mentioned before, Soto has a calf strain in his left calf. He's going to be out at least 4 to 6 weeks before trying to resume any baseball activities. And, well, the Mets dropped 2 out of 3 to the Dodgers, as expected. I thought they were going to get swept, but Tyrone Taylor is, you know,
1: he's
0: trying to boost his trade value or whatever.
1: Every time one of the Mets players does something good, they're like, oh, it's good. He could boost his trade value.
0: Yep, they say it on the broadcast. It's so sad. SNY doesn't do it, but any national broadcast will say that.
1: Yeah.
0: It's disgusting.
1: Well, only
0: I hate
1: for
0: it.
1: A week more, you're going to have that, and then that's it.
0: Of national broadcasts.
1: Well, you don't have it in that national game in the next week. But
0: good,
1: you
0: know, I don't want it. I don't want national TV anymore.
1: I don't even know how many more national games you have this season.
0: I don't want any.
1: Yankees have a lot.
0: Good, fine.
1: We're
0: you
1: probably
0: guys are
1: Sunday
0: a good
1: night
0: team.
1: Baseball again against the Cubs this weekend. If
0: okay,
1: I have to guess.
0: Fine.
1: Fox, oh, man.
0: Good for you.
1: No, not good for us.
0: Why, you want to hear Michael Kay?
1: Actually, yes. And Paul O'Neill, yes. I would appreciate that.
0: Well, you hate Joe Davis.
1: I do hate Joe Davis, so that's why I hate being on Fox.
0: How about
1: Johnson.
0: Benetti, though?
1: He's great.
0: I love Benetti.
1: I don't mind Sunday night baseball. I mind Saturday night.
0: Have you ever seen the, I forget what podcast he was on, Benetti was talking about, because he has cerebral palsy. Yeah. About his CP, yeah.
1: Yeah, you know, what did Draymond say?
0: Oh, man, this is so.
1: Yeah, it's been moved. It's unfortunate.
0: Who moved it?
1: I don't know.
4: Where is it?
1: I don't know.
4: Like face to face with the camera right now. Move it around.
0: Hang on.
3: CP is great with young guys.
1: I love how Matt's face is just completely blocked by his microphone and the camera.
0: Oh, it is?
1: The whole entire time. It's been the funniest thing.
0: Yeah, but I sound good on the radio, so it's fine. It's completely fine.
1: Well, you just slide the camera.
0: Yeah,
4: there's a reason you chose radio, Zach.
1: someone's coming in, look, they click off because they just see straight microphone.
0: Okay. Well, Jason Benetti, I don't know if you've ever heard this. He said on a podcast once that one of his biggest fears is if a cop pulls him over suspecting he's been drinking before he's driving.
1: Oh, I've seen this before.
0: Because he has cerebral palsy, and he talks about it's very hard for him to do certain things that would be on a field sobriety test, like walk in a straight line. Or look straight at the police officer. So he's like, if they say, sir, get out of the car, walk a straight line, I could have nothing to drink that night, and I'm screwed.
1: Yeah, exactly. It's just, it's, you know.
0: But yeah.
4: So Shams is saying that LeBron is expected to be the point guard of the 76ers.
1: Correct.
4: For this upcoming season.
1: I was reading they're going to bring Edgecone off the bench, and they're going to start Dean Wade because they need more defense.
0: Wow, LeBron and D. Wade again. Cool. One last ride.
1: Put in your Edgecombe Sixth Man of the Year bets now.
0: Wow. Huh.
1: That is what I've been reading, but yeah.
0: That's something.
4: I mean, LeBron, Tyrese, Edgecombe, Brown, Embiid would not work. Brown didn't.
1: Defensively?
4: Brown has never really played the four much.
1: He wouldn't even play the three. Brown would play the four. What?
0: You just said Brown.
1: I said Brown would play the four.
0: Oh,
1: Brown would play the three if
0: okay.
1: They were going to go their normal lineup like everyone says. But Max is going to come off the ball. It's going to be...
4: I like that this post says LeBron James Sr.
1: He is.
4: He technically is.
0: That's awesome. That's really awesome. Oh,
1: absolutely.
0: God.
1: Absolutely. That's not a, like wrong. That's his name.
4: No, I mean, yeah. But like...
0: Something
4: you know,
0: I wanted to...
4: Say they don't put out Wardell Curry like regularly.
1: No, it's fair. It's fair. It's fair.
0: Wardell Curry Jr.
1: Yeah.
0: To you. Something I wanted to get to today while we're talking about the Mets or trying to talk about the Mets. I promised our friend Mike Mancuso that I would play a song he sent us over the weekend. So we were talking about Nolan McLean. Our friend Liam brought up Don McLean, who sings the song American Pie. Mike took it upon himself to make a short Mets version of the song American Pie, and I need to play it because I think it's hilarious.
1: Let it fly.
0: Take it away, Mike.
6: David did not write a book of love because he has no faith in the Mets fans above. As Cohen told
1: this is beautiful.
6: Us so. They told us to believe in run prevention as Simeon makes errors.
1: Thank
6: every
1: you, Mike's
6: day.
1: Car.
6: Nemo Alonso gone like that, and then I drank the bottle like splat, no angel born in hell, could save this team from hell.
1: What?
6: And even Ewing and Ben.
1: This is beautiful.
6: Made me smile. But the train went out for the coast when Alonzo left for Maryland. So we were singing, goodbye, bye, Pete and Nimmo, goodbye. We will miss you for the Mets, and don't you think I didn't cry. The Seven Line Army will be singing goodbye, saying we want to fire David Stearns. Bow, bow now. We want to fire David Stearns.
0: Thank you, Mike.
2: That was a magical piece right there.
1: That was beautiful.
4: Amazing.
0: I think Mike should like write the rest and just produce
1: it. My life has been changed forever after seeing that or listening to that. I'm sorry.
4: Baylor Shireman is going to do great this year.
1: Bro.
0: Yeah.
1: He's just thinking about Baylor Shireman. I love it.
4: And Jordan Walsh and Ugo.
1: Ugo and Walsh are already
4: Garza.
1: Good, though.
0: I mean, you're already like, very excited for basketball
4: they're
0: season.
4: They're
0: going to
4: take
0: Devin.
4: Big leaps with Brown. Like that's like 36 minutes a game that you're replacing. Like, and yes, Paul George.
1: Good math.
4: Paul George is going to take probably about 30 to 32 of those minutes.
1: So like
4: game,
1: six
4: probably.
1: More minutes that they're going to play.
4: But the young guys are coming. <I'll think.
1: laughs> When you realize what you said, that's
0: what
1: like,
0: the hell. What was the
1: Devin just said he likes young guys.
0: What was the quote from Chuck?
1: What?
0: He's like, them young boys. Them young boys coming.
4: They be coming.
0: Who
1: really
0: keeps
1: funny.
0: Moving the stuff?
1: I don't know.
3: Say it again, Chuck.
0: Who That's keeps not the one I want.
4: When a guy's backing on you.
1: No, it's when a guy's banging you. You spin right. off him.
3: Speaking
1: of
3: coming. I want to
1: play the whole clip.
3: Pause. Ladies and gentlemen, I will call it myself.
7: Chuckster, we're live.
3: What are you talking about?
7: It's not like we can stop and.
3: Hey, that's not what I meant. See, y'all mind in the gutter.
1: Hey, that's not what I meant. See, y'all mind in the gutter.
0: When a guy's banging you, you spin off of him. If you can feel their body. Oh, come on.
1: Oh, it's so funny.
0: Did you know Sunday will be the final? Last Sunday is the final Sunday without NFL football.
1: Correct. Not any football.
0: Oh, really? Oh, it's college included.
1: Saturday.
0: I'm so stupid. Yeah. But yeah, so preseason counts. Okay.
4: Yeah, it's stupid.
0: The Hall of Fame game. Thanks, Devin. That's the one nice thing Devin has said about me
1: Isn't
0: in like a month.
1: Isn't the Hall of Fame game on a Thursday? Hold on. Isn't the Hall of Fame game on a Thursday, though?
0: Oh, it is?
5: It usually is.
0: Oh, okay. Well, then Sunday after that
5: starts
0: the preseason.
5: What's
4: stupid.
1: Cardinals-Panthers.
2: Oh.
1: Carson Beck.
5: Carson Beck. Yeah, that's right.
0: Yeah. Carson Beck at the Football Hall of Fame.
1: Seated. We will all be seated. Are you kidding me?
0: Oh, yeah, yeah.
1: Are you serious? I mean, Jonathan Brooks versus Carson Beck, nobody has it better.
0: We're all going to be seated no matter who's throwing the ball. Like, it's
1: football. That's what I'm saying. That first Thursday, yeah, I mean, I'm going to hear, you know, Chris Collinsworth and Mike Tirico because they do their test run of the Sunday Night Football broadcast. They always do that Thursday. Just got me feeling nicey. And shout out to Jonquel Jones for winning All-Star Game MVP in the WNBA. She did it after her aunt just passed away last week. She actually, as she said she missed the wake to play in the game. She asked her family. They said sure, and she won MVP. So, very, really cool story.
0: Nice.
1: The 3-point contest, Azzy Fudd. Congratulations.
0: No one else is clapping. You guys don't respect women.
1: Yeah, you guys. Corn really disrespects women.
5: Unfortunately, the first thing that popped into my mind after the 3-point contest was
0: Corn just hears clapping and women, then his mind goes places.
1: Then he looked up. He was like, oh.
0: Oh, then he looked up.
1: Yeah, exactly. That's what gets him. And then on Friday night before, or Thursday night before all this, they were all out, and they were literally all the all-stars and all the players over there were just blackout drunk together
0: awesome.
1: On the Stud Bud stream at some
0: awesome.
1: Club that they rented out. It was a bad look for the WNBA.
4: Speaking of the club,
1: what?
4: Michael Porter Jr.
1: Was it? Well, he got in. He just took a while.
4: Yeah, yeah. But like,
1: yeah, him and Peyton Watson were looking, and they were like, all right, yeah, is your name on the list? Yeah, that's my name. That's my name. Brunson and Allie just walked right in.
4: It's like the difference between being the
1: if the Nets won the finals, like, he'd be fine too. But
4: into
1: getting into a club, he'd be so fine.
4: There's
1: they
4: cameras
1: the
4: going off as he's walking in saying, Jalen. When Michael's going in,
1: That video made me think Peyton Watson's going to be a net, though. I think that's what they're going to spend their money on.
0: As much as I hate to say it, if Soto never played for the Yankees, would that be the same if Judge walked by and then Soto walked by?
1: Yes.
0: It would, right?
1: Yes.
5: What do you mean, what?
1: Yes.
0: If Soto never played for the Yankees, picture that as Judge is Brunson and Soto is Michael Porter Jr.
5: Oh, yeah.
0: I hate that, but it's so true.
1: I mean, I would say, honestly, it's closer to Lindor than it is Soto. I think Soto's a little bit higher
0: up
1: than that.
0: Yeah.
1: I think Lindor would be in, what's it called, his place, though? MPJ's place.
0: Well, I mean, you know, Lindor's wife is like the mayor's best friend.
1: Yeah, I know. She's on the cabinet.
0: Yes, she is.
1: I know. It's
4: so real.
0: I forgot Cuomo's here. He hasn't spoken in like 20 years.
1: Except for when you brought up clapping women.
0: Then Corn made a face.
1: Yeah, then he looked up like, oh, this is where I peak in conversation.
0: Yeah. Zach, give us your pick of the day.
1: Pick of the day today, very interesting. Philly's coming off a win. I think they're going to stay hot, but the Marlins, it's interesting. Philly's minus 195 in the money line. Give me that. And then as well as that, give me the New York Mets to beat the Braves tonight.
0: Are you serious?
1: I am so serious. Zach Thornton's going to pitch really well. Mets minus 108 on the money line.
0: Okay.
1: But
0: Mets are minus 108?
1: The Braves are minus 111. It's basically even.
0: Oh, okay.
1: Mets plus 1.5 is minus 180.
0: Okay.
1: Actually, never mind. Switch that. Let me take Braves minus 1.5 at plus 149.
0: That seemed too good to be true. Yeah, there was no way you were doing that. Thanks.
1: I'm gonna turn my answer back here again and go back to my original answer. Give me over 9 in that game, and I'm just gonna
0: leave it
1: at
0: that. Game.
1: Yeah, because
0: that's interesting. Because Thornton's on a scoreless inning streak.
1: It's not gonna continue through this. He's gonna allow 2, and the bullpen's gonna come in and give up a 3-run homer, and that's where it explodes.
4: So is Martin Perez.
1: Yeah.
4: 7 innings.
0: Yeah. So I would take the under in this one. 7 innings scoreless streaks.
1: It
0: just occurred to me now. Right.
2: The Mets are actually doing something nice for the fans now. They're giving away $10 vouchers to every ticket they purchase.
0: Yeah, the Mets are paying us to go to games now, Corn.
1: Are you serious?
0: Oh, yeah. $10 vouchers for like anything in the stadium if you buy a ticket. Or it's for existing tickets, too. So I got to get mine. I have a ticket in September. I'm going when Alonso comes back. I got to get my voucher.
1: I haven't went to that many Mets games this year, but not really missing anything.
4: I still haven't been to a game yet this year.
0: Really?
4: I haven't.
0: I've been to like three.
2: I've been to one.
1: We got
2: to
1: hit one.
5: I think I saw Saturday.
0: Yeah, we got to do one.
5: Everybody that could were to go and redeem that voucher, the Mets would be down $11 million.
2: Yeah.
5: Yeah, that's just.
1: And that's only half of what they're paying Jorge Polanco.
0: Okay, that is the perfect way to end the show. Oh my God! Well, thank you. If you stuck with us for all 2 hours,
1: that was a great 2 hours. Yeah. Corn, thank you for being silent the last 15 minutes. Yeah. Thank you. I just thought it was funny when you looked up when we said clapping woman, and you looked up.
0: Yeah,
1: thank you, Corn.
0: For anyone out there that stuck with us for the entire 2 hours, thank you so much. Thank you everybody for listening to us every Monday, every Tuesday, Wednesday, Thursday, Friday. 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
26: 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Let's get things started with the mamas and the papas, and Creaky Alley. Oh yeah, taking you back to 67, 90.3 WHPC.

Oh, 90.3, the mamas and the papas in Creaky Alley. Some say Creek Alley. I think it is Creaky Alley, though. That's what I believe it is. Right here on 90.3 WHPC. It was a real place, actually. That's right. That's a complicated song to do to get into detail on. But if you know your folk rock, then you just the pop music of the day, you'll recognize a lot of the names in there. It's all how they came to be. They were all a bunch of different groups and friends and playing all around, and they all went on their way to success right here on the 60s at 6. That's what we're called here, running through July and August, a little summer celebration here of a great decade of music. We covered all, by the way. We're not just, it's pop, it's rock, it's country, it's folk, it's jazz. Whatever hit the charts is what we do here. We're trying to appeal to everybody right here on 90.3 WHPC. I just hope we appeal to Bill because he doesn't like to be messed with. That's a problem. The Marvelettes. Ah, the marvelous Marvelettes. Take it away, ladies.

Stevie Wonder, 90.3 WHPC, and A Place in the Sun. He was just, what, 16, 15, going on 16, depending when it was released and recorded. He was born May of 1950. You do the math on that. Yes, he was a wonder. That's how we got his name. Just a child prodigy, and he's still going strong. He's got a brand new album coming out. I think the first in 22 years, Stevie Wonder. How about that? Right here on 90.3 WHPC, I will... For the remainder of the summer, on a Monday night at 6, we'll be playing the 60s at 6. And here's a top 10 hit for Dean Martin on 90.3 WHPC. And I will. I just said I would. And I will. 90.3 WHPC.

Oh, what a great version of Under the Boardwalk. Skeeter Davis right here, 90.3 WHPC. Well, it's the last Monday of July, and I think we're just, you know, if you really look at it, we're dead in the middle of summer here. If you have the July 1st through August 31st mentality. So let's get some summer tunes on here in the 60s at 6. So we're from Skeeter and Under the Boardwalk. Let's bring in Wonderful Summer, Robin Ward, 90.3 WHPC. I hope you're having a wonderful summer. I've been having myself a time. Tomorrow's weather ain't so pretty, but the weekend was gorgeous.

The lovely Robin Ford. I accidentally talked over her intro there. My apologies, Miss Ward. Let's bring in Chad and Jeremy. And no, I won't speak over them. Take it away, guys.

Yes, I do. Favorite time of the year, summertime. All right, 90.3 WHPC. It makes me want to shout. Shout and knock myself out. Ernie Maresca, 1962. Take it away.

All right. Bobby Goldsboro and Little Things right here at 90.3 WHPC and taking you back to 1965 for that. And we had some good tunes before that. Joey D and the Starlighters, the Peppermint Twist. Joey D still at it, 86 years old, has got a Christmas concert, oldies show with a bunch of other great guys, Jay Siegel as well. With the Tokens, and it's just great. And I don't remember the full lineup, but that's December 12th. And in our area is all I'll say. I have to double check on that, but I remember hearing about it, and I just didn't jot down the details right here, but we got plenty of time. Let's not get to December too quickly. It's just good to know these guys are still doing their thing right now and later, I hope, as we're still doing our thing. What am I saying? I have no idea. It's the 60s at 6. And it's a classical guess. Let's bring in Mason Williams in a big smash hit. Right here on 90.3 WHPC 1968, the 60s at 6.

There he is, Jose Feliciano, guitarist extraordinaire and not a bad singer as well. Light My Fire right here on 90.3 WHPC. Mason Williams before that in Classical Gas. Let's bring in the Guess Who with Burton Cummings, of course, with that great voice, lead singer of Guess Who. They're still on tour. They just played Jones Beach Theater on July 12th. Yes, These Eyes. Kind of interesting I follow that up with Jose Feliciano, but it just happened that way.

All right, these eyes, the Guess Who right here. So the weather, of course, it's been a little, you heard some thunder here today a little bit, but not really any rain in my neck of the woods here in Garden City, New York. It was kind of a little questionable for a moment or two a couple hours back, but supposedly, this is what I'm reading right here, and I don't know, mostly clear, lows 69 tonight. Now tomorrow, saying sun and clouds with scattered thunderstorms, but potentially heavy rainfall, high 78, so I think the rain is going to be, it is a bit scattered, but it's going to be pretty nasty in certain locations. So not only have the umbrellas ready, but keep your eyes to the sky. And Tuesday night, thunderstorms likely in the evening, then chance of scattered thunderstorms later on, potentially, or potential heavy rainfall, lows 68 degrees. And they're saying in some locations, it's good because it's going to be slow moving. So you could have 2 to 4 inches in some locations, depending where you are situated in our listening area, right here at 90.3 WHPC. Either way, you've made me so very, very happy. It's Blood, Sweat, and Tears with the late David Clayton Thomas on Lee.

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yeah, the fifth dimension. And they got married that year. Marilyn McCoo and Billy Davis Jr. And that was what the song was all about. And they're still married all these years later. God bless them, 57 years. And they're still performing right here on 90.3 WHPC. As we're getting to the end of the program, 1967 was the year for this. Frank Sinatra. And this town, it's not just any town.

Yeah, oh man, is that good stuff. Frank Sinatra and This Town right here, 90.3 WHBC, as we're about to wrap it up for another edition of the 60s at 6. We have one more month to go with this show on a Monday night. We'll see what happens with the show in the end, but we're just sort of filling in as a summer replacement. I'll miss those old summer replacement shows, that's right. But I hope you don't miss this one. Well, I hope you do, actually. Maybe it'll give us new life and bring us back in a permanent slot. I don't know. We're just here having fun. It's summertime. I'm not going to overthink anything because I just want to have some fun. My name is Michael Anthony. I thank you for being here. Uwe Rigas is up next in the German Hit Parade. We got a whole bunch of great programs tonight. Lithuanian Landslide, a little more international flavor. And we got some local music coming up with Rising Stars later tonight live. We're all live here tonight. And with Rick Eberle, and then, of course, the Carnival of Chaos with the lovely Diana. If we could say that with a show with that title. Anyway, let's end off with a little Tom Jones, who will be at the Beacon Theater for several nights come September. And he's still at it, and it's not unusual right here. 90.3 WHBC. Take care, everybody. Michael Anthony, say goodbye.

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2: 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My name is Mike McNeff. I'm one of the owners of the Irish Poet. And if you haven't stopped by yet, what are you waiting for? There's something here for everyone. Whatever you're in the mood for, we got it. Got kids? No problem. We got a kids menu. Looking for a good time? We got live music every Saturday night, and we got plenty of TVs, so you can catch every big play, every big game, and every big moment. 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

Herzlich willkommen. Welcome to the German Hit Parade with your host, Uwe Regas, on the voice of Nassau Community College 90.3 WHBC. I will bring you the songs and sounds from the various regions in Germany, the great old and some new hits, and of course the schönen alten Volkslieder, as well as news of interest to German-American community. Es freut mich, dass du diese Stunde mit mir bist. Heute am 27. Juli fange ich an mit Ernst Hütter und die Egerländer Musikanten. Und die spielen für uns Der Buntspecht on the voice of Nassau Community College 90.3 WHPC.

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If you just joined me, glad to have you with me. 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Ich bringe euch jetzt Nicole und sie singt das schöne Lied. Und ich habe das sehr oft schon gespielt hier an meiner Sendung. Das ist der Titel Ein bisschen Frieden. Und das war der Winner of Eurovision 1982. It would be so great and wonderful if we had it. Ein bisschen Frieden. Und dann bringe ich euch die Latina und Nicole. Zum letzten Mal an deiner Hand ist das Lied. Nicole und die Latina on the Voice of Nassau Community College 90.3 WHBC.

Und das war Nicole und die Ladina hier an der German Hit Parade. 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

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And we've been talking about German Night at Eisenhower Park at the Harry Chapin Lakeside Theater, which was originally canceled, but the new date is Monday, August 24th at 7 p.m. at the Harry Chapin Lakeside Theater in Eisenhower Park, East Meadow. Und nun zwei Lieder by Petra Frey, Altes Spiel, Neues Glück. Und dann Petra Frey mit Andy Borg im Duett Schlagerspaß on the Voice of Nassau Community College 90.3 WHPC.

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Und sie singen für uns Wenn der Kuckuck ruft und dann das Lied El Paradiso. Nächste Lied ist bei die Schlagerpiloten und die singen den Titel Ramona. 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

That's why Maracaiser here on the German Hit Parade, and als nächstes bringe ich euch nun Semino Rossi, and he has many great songs, but a wonderful song we're going to hear right now, Roots in die Rosen by Semino Rossi, on the voice of Nassau Community College 90.3 WHBC.

I'm Uwe Regas, host of the German Hit Parade, and we have time for one more song in today's program. So I bring you the German guitarist Ricky King, and he's gonna play for us Goodbye, My Love, Goodbye. So I hope you enjoyed today's program. It was my pleasure bringing it to you. Please tune in again next week. Same time, that's Monday at 7 p.m. on the Voice of Nassau Community College 90.3 WHBC. I wish you all a great week. Alles Gutes, alles Liebe. Adios, Servus, Tschüss und auch Wiederhören. Und here is Ricky King. Goodbye, my love, goodbye. On the Voice of Nassau Community College 90.3 WHBC.

0: 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Saturday, August 1st at 6 p.m. at Morgan Memorial Park in Glen Cove. 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This nonprofit event is free to attend, and serious dance students can catch some of these amazing artists at the Omen School of Ballet's Summer Intensive, running August 3rd through the 14th. More information about the Gold Coast Dance Festival and New York Dance Theater's Omen School of Ballet Summer Intensive can be found online at nydancetheater.org.
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